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1: Kellogg says it's going to stop using artificial colors in all of its cereals by the end of the year, a year earlier than planned. Instead of synthetic dyes in Fruit Loops and Apple Jacks and other colorful cereals, Kellogg's will inject colors made from fruits and vegetables. They're also removing BHT, which is an artificial preservative, from the few cereals that still have it. The speed-up comes as Target announced it will stop selling cereals with artificial colors in the spring. Walmart is pulling artificial food dyes from its store brands by January. The pillows that made Mike Lindell famous are creating issues for his campaign for Minnesota governor. There are legal questions about his residency and...
2: An administrative law judge on Thursday said that there was probable cause that Mike Lindell of MyPillow potentially violated campaign laws by handing out his famous foam pillows during a 4th of July parade this year. Minnesota law bars candidates from giving out any items of value to influence voters. A panel of three judges will now be assigned to review the allegations. Lindell says the pillows aren't full size and that his team followed all relevant campaign guidelines. Peter Harlambous, ABC News.
1: Also, Lindell has stepped down as the CEO of his company. 30-year mortgage rates rising for a fifth consecutive week to 6.69%. Borrowing costs did drop a little on 15-year fixed-rate mortgages, and those mortgages often are sought by borrowers who are looking to refinance their home loan. I'm Wayne Cabot, ABC News.
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4: 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Governor Abigail Spanberger has vowed to intervene in the proposed merger between Dominion Energy and NextEra. Spanberger says she plans to focus her intervention on lowering energy bills for Virginians, protecting the utility workforce, and accelerating the state's transition to affordable, reliable, clean energy. She detailed her decision to the Washington Post in an op-ed published this morning. The Cinderella Project of the Shenandoah Valley will host its second annual back-to-school and homecoming fashion show this Sunday afternoon from 2 to 4 at Valley Mall in Harrisonburg. The free event will showcase back-to-school and homecoming fashions while giving local students an opportunity to gain confidence and experience on the runway. Those interested in modeling or learning more about the event can contact Valley Cinderella Project at gmail.com. For the forecast tonight, a thunderstorm in spots this evening, otherwise partly cloudy and humid, low 67. Tomorrow, times of clouds and sun with a couple of showers and a heavy thunderstorm, high 87. For WSVA News, I'm Carolyn Unger.
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6: Hello, America. 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Our number, 877-381-3811. 877-381-3811. You know what, Mr. Producer? Having spent now, what would you say, almost a year on the internet more actively than ever? About a year, Rich, would you say? And watching these podcasters, but not religiously, that's for sure. The imbecility, the myopicness, often the absurdity of it, is just beyond belief. Do you know for 3 days they've been debating the price of burritos and tacos, Mr. Producer? You watching this stuff? For 3 days. The woke right isolationist insists it's due to the Iran war, despite the fact that inflation was higher before the Iran war under Biden, despite the fact that inflation was the highest of my lifetime under Carter when there was no war. Inflation, well, hold on now. The birthday lady's here. Hold on there, sweetheart. Here, just put that right there. It's my wifey. Happy birthday. Come over here. Into the mic. Happy birthday, sweetheart.
7: Thank you. Please do not expect me to sing. Well, actually, you would have to sing to me.
6: I don't sing on air here.
7: Thank you, world.
6: She's a great, great lady. We're going to celebrate Saturday night, right?
7: You bet.
6: We're going to celebrate with the family Saturday night. Go out to a nice dinner.
7: We're missing two sons.
6: We're missing two kids. That's right. We're actually missing, we will be missing two kids, two sons. The two daughters will be there, one of the grandchildren. But we do what we can, you understand. What was I rambling about, Rich? Oh, the internet and podcasters. So Tucker Carlson, a.k.a. Trader Tucker Carlson, he thinks he's like Moses. He actually thinks he's God. So he's put out 8 points. And, of course, Axios, which is every influencer's favorite leaking target, they go ahead and they run with it. But nonetheless, and he puts it out there like it's the 8 commandments rather than the 10 commandments. Like we're all sitting around wondering what Tucker Carlson's doing and what he's going to say. The guy's an absolute fruitcake. I swear the guy suffered a head injury somewhere along the line. He's incoherent. He is, in my opinion, a bigot of the worst order. And he trashes Christians, trashes Jews, trashes capitalism, trashes America. Other than that, he's swell. He's a freak, fraud, and a phony. But he puts out his 8 points, and the media keep pushing this guy, like they keep pushing these Marxist Islamists. Now, Trader Tucker Carlson is more in common today with Bernie Sanders and AOC, more in common with Hassan Pucker and El Sayed, more in common with Qatar and Iran and Saudi Arabia than he does with the Judeo-Christian belief system, with our founders and our framers, with our wonderful market capitalist system that only created the greatest, wealthiest superpower mankind has ever seen, more wealth for more people than any other system. His interviews basically involve one of two things, other podcasters, sort of a circle, whatever, or Jew haters, one or the other. Those numbers have been tanking, quite frankly, as have the rest of the frauds, phonies, and freaks. They have. It's not a very well-reported fact, but a couple of stories have popped up. But because the so-called big media, legacy media, a.k.a. the Democrat Party media, desperately want him to catch fire. I don't mean physically, although they might. I mean politically, just enough to damage the Republican Party in the midterms, just enough to damage the 2028 presidential elections. They give the guy a format. So this guy, Hassan Pucker, Trader Tucker Carlson, the media can't get enough of these guys. Now, I use them as foils. They use them to promote them. I use them to condemn them. They use them to celebrate them. So he puts out his 8 points, like it's the 8 commandments, chiseled in granite or marble or something, tablets. And it's just more of the socialist talk, of the utilitarian talk, sort of the Rousseauian, Hegelian yammering and yakking and so forth. Nothing original. In fact, it's boring, similar. He says that Trump has betrayed MAGA. Now, what's interesting to me, folks, is people who are close to the president of the United States, I mean really close to him, will not condemn Carlson. Carlson has said the most hateful things about our president. He has said the most hateful things about what the president is trying to do. I don't mean just disagreements, policy disagreements, said respectfully from time to time. No, I don't mean that. I mean horrid attacks on the president. And yet these individuals, and you know who they are, they won't condemn traitor Tucker Carlson. Why is that? They'll attack the neocons. Oh, yes. The rhinos, the establishment, the globalists. And by the way, they're all globalists. They all got deals going on with Arabs and Islamists in the Middle East or somewhere else. They're all globalists. But they accuse people who believe in actually defending our country. You must be a globalist. Well, you're making money hand over fist from Arab countries. And so what do you mean globalist? You're the globalist. Anyway, they're good with the slogans. They're not even good with that, actually. Not even good with that. You must not care about young people. Excuse me? You don't agree with us. And so they sound like socialists. That's right. We just need more government programs because government works so well, never pisses away your hard-earned money, massive debt causing inflation. Government causes inflation, not the private sector. Government prints money, not the private sector. Government creates programs, big government programs, not the private sector. But these Neanderthals can't get it through their thick skulls. They can't get it through their thick skulls. And most of them actually are low IQ. They're actually quite stupid. You sure you're not a neocon? Do you know what a neocon is, moron? Do you? Let me ask you folks who've had kids, how do you raise your kids or how did you raise your kids? Did you raise them to be victims? Did you raise them to be weak? Did you want them to work hard to get somewhere, maybe in school to do well or maybe with their hands, some kind of a job? I mean, that's how you raise your kids, really, if you want them to be successful. Or do you coddle them all the time? Do you coddle them all the time? I don't mean love them. I mean coddle them. Well, you're not preparing them for the real world. The real world is very competitive out there. Very competitive. And you want them to survive. You want them to do well. You want them to have a family. When you're gone, you want them to be as good as they can possibly be, right? I watch these clowns online. Or worse, others. You know, they're really underwater. They got to pay their student loans. Well, there are people who don't even take out student loans. 50 years ago, there weren't even student loans. I'm sorry, you have to actually pay off a loan that you took, right, Mr. Producer? Excuse me. You know, when you take out a mortgage, you actually have to pay it off, or they'll take your house and throw you in jail. Really? Oh, yeah, we used to have debtor prisons when the country was founded. So people take out all these loans, these student loans. Many people don't even use them for school. They use them for cars and this, that, and travel and so forth. And so, and oh, I can't pay my student loan. You know what? I've been hearing this for 25 years. You have lawyers saying this. You have doctors saying this. You have people who are relatively wealthy saying this and some who aren't. That's my responsibility. There's something wrong with the system, something wrong with capitalism, something wrong with our compassion, that we don't feel sorry for people who take out loans and that really can't pay them off. Some of them have no intention of paying them off. My God, what is that? People can't find jobs. More jobs have been created in this economy than any time in American history. But there are people who can't find jobs, and it's difficult. And what do? You keep at it. Or you take a job that you think is below your level, that's beneath you. I've had to do those things, and that's what you do. And then you learn. You learn to do other things. Maybe you need to go in another direction. Maybe you need to change your approach to something. That's how you live. That's how you experience things. Nobody's saying they're not feeling bad for your situation. They're saying work your way out of it. Work your way out of it. But look at this, Mr. Producer. Bill Ackman says that socialism is a disaster. I never knew that. Did you know that? Wow, let me write that down. Anyway, we'll be right back.
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4: 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Sometime during the first week of June, a residential construction site in the Penn Laird area of the county was broken into. Numerous items were stolen from the location, including a large amount of lumber, which was mostly 2x4s of different lengths. The total loss and damages from this crime are estimated at over $3,500. We ask anyone who may have information about this investigation or any other crimes in our community to please call the Crime Solvers hotline at 540-574-5050. Again, that number for Crime Solvers is 540-574-5050. 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

0: go.
1: Well, you know, we have a few callers here already, so let us reward them since they called. Let us go to Rich, Dutchess County, New York. How are you, Rich?
2: I'm doing fine, Mark. And my comment is this. I'm getting very nervous about what President Trump, how he's handling this Iran war. You can't negotiate with these people. And the more time you give them, Mark, is the more time our adversaries have time to think, especially Red China. We got to hit them hard, knock them out, shock and awe, and get the job done, because the longer we wait, the harder it's going to be, and maybe it'll even be impossible, Mark.
1: I'm worried about Iran, too, because I'm afraid we're heading towards some kind of deal. I hope I'm wrong. I could be wrong. But if we are, it's not going to end well, because it's not going to end.
2: Can't have a deal. You can't have a deal with these people. These people want to kill us. There is no deal with these people. You have to beat them. You have to knock them out. You have to put them in the ground. I'm sorry to be so blunt, but that's
1: no,
2: how
1: you're
2: you
1: right.
2: have to handle these people.
1: No, and we now have a problem, you know, outside the country with this enemy, and now we have a problem inside the country with this enemy. Because these Islamists had the same mindset, the same attitude as the Islamists that are running that regime. And they really do want to take us down. You can see it all throughout Europe. And you can see how people are being treated. You can see people exercising their First Amendment rights or being beaten. You can see the violence that's taking place. It's just, you know, Jonathan Sachs. My wife sent me a video. And Jonathan Sachs, who was really probably the greatest Jewish scholar, if not scholar, period, a few years ago, not that long ago, and unfortunately he died just a few years back. He was the chief rabbi, Orthodox rabbi, of all of Great Britain, and he retired. He was appointed to the House of Lords. Anyway, he's written many books, many speeches. And he made a crucially important point I had never thought about that I think you're going to find interesting. What he said, Rich, is this. Judaism is the first of the Abrahamic religions. It does not require the faith that came later, or any other faith for that matter, to adopt Judaism in order to pray to God. In other words, it recognizes that other people pray to God who practice other faiths. Christianity came next. Same view. That is, Christianity doesn't require, it doesn't compel all believers in God to be Christian. It's not to say they don't wish they were, but they don't compel it. In other words, you can still pray to God. Not the case with Islam. Islam is the third and the last. And it insists that the only way to serve God, the only way to pray to God, is to be Islamist. Everything else is a fraud. Everyone else is a fraud. And so that's why, in part, so many Islamists, the violence, the terrorism, the ideology about conquering and destroying the West, conquering and destroying Jews, conquering and destroying Christians and Baptists and Hindus and anything else and everything else that's out there, including other Muslims, by the way. Isn't that an interesting point? It's an accurate point. Isn't it interesting?
2: It absolutely is interesting, and I couldn't agree with you more. It's either their way or no way, and that philosophy doesn't make it with me. I'm sorry.
1: No, you're right. You're right, and that's why when you look at the vast amount of terrorism that goes on in the world, the vast amount of killing that goes on in the world, whether it's in Yemen, whether it was in Syria, whether it's in Lebanon, whether it's in Israel, whether it's in Africa, whether it's in wherever the Islamists are, the vast majority of terrorism and killing is done by the Islamists. Because not only that, I have, as I talk about often, Khomeini's book. And I don't encourage anybody to get it because I don't want it to move up on the Amazon list. But Islamic governance, which was basically his Mein Kampf, like Hitler's Mein Kampf. And he makes it abundantly clear that there is no Islam without politics. He makes it abundantly clear that those Muslims who do not believe that Islam should be intertwined with governing, that they are apostates, that they are frauds, and they are no better than anybody else. And so he preached that government, governing, politics, and Islam must be one and the same, must be one and the same. And he dismissed those who said anything about separation. He said there is no separation. The only way that we can serve Allah, the only way that we can advance worldwide, our faith, is through politics, is through government, is through, if necessary, war. And so here you have it. That's what you have. Thank you for your call. Really appreciate it. We get great callers here, you know. But that's the truth, ladies and gentlemen. I'll be right back.

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4: ABC News, I'm Wayne Cabot. For mental health harm to children, a New Mexico court ordering Meta to pay $567 million. Meta saying it will appeal, saying it works to protect young users. For the first time, scientists have used AI to create viruses that don't exist in nature. The report today in the journal Science says the research did not use data on viruses that could infect people, animals, or plants. Systems down at Minneapolis air traffic control for a while today, grounding flights in nine states, confusing pilots in the tower at Minneapolis-St. Paul.
5: What's going on with the airspace?
6: Center is shut down, completely shut down. I think they're having frequency and or radar issues, so that's what the issue is. And there, as of now, zero update.
4: The FAA not sure what brought the systems down. A Florida man is facing attempted murder charges for allegedly shutting off a diver's air supply in a turf fight over lobster rights. The family of the suspect denies the charge, noting that Michael Simpson serves on a boating safety council. This is ABC News.
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4: WSVA's local AccuWeather for Harrisonburg and the Shenandoah Valley. A thunderstorm in spots this evening, otherwise partly cloudy and humid, the low of 67. For Friday, clouds and sun, a couple of showers and a heavy thunderstorm capable of flooding downpours and localized damaging wind gusts, the high up to 87. Saturday, still humid with some sun and turning cloudy, an afternoon thunderstorm still capable of flooding downpours and localized damaging wind gusts, the high 87 again. I'm AccuWeather meteorologist Jason Katarina on WSVA.
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0: is the George S. Patton of Talk Radio. 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
1: We be here. I love when people say, where you at? No, where are you? No, where you at? I at nowhere. I am here. Say what? One of my favorite shows is on tonight, Mr. Producer. I go to Ion. I like the reruns. One of my favorite shows is on tonight, the FBI. My favorite show, I've decided, is Chicago PD. It's on Monday night on Ion. My second favorite's FBI. My favorite used to be The Reagans. You know, I forget the name of that show. You always tell me, what is the name? Do you remember, Rich? Blue Blood. That used to be my favorite. So CBS canceled it out of the blue. It was on 14, 15 years. It was a highly rated show. It had Tom Selleck. I'm a big Tom Selleck fan. I like that whole cast, as a matter of fact. That whole cast, it was great. The chemistry was great. The stories were great. But apparently, you can't call the show the family that is the Reagans. That's problematic. Called the Bidens, you know, it would have been okay. The problem is then the patriarch of the family, when they sit around the table and they're having dinner, he probably would have had his face in the soup. So they couldn't call it the Bidens, you know. But it really was a great show. I like to watch those reruns, quite frankly. Now, we talk about prices, not to diminish it, talking about tacos and burritos. That's how stupid that is. But your credit cards, the interest on your credit cards, they pile up. The debt, when you take out a loan on a car or on a truck, that sort of thing. Every generation has to cope with this. Every generation has to tackle this. But you have more opportunities. You have more opportunities today because of American financing. You have more opportunities today than they've had before American financing came into being, a family-owned small business. And so you got these credit cards, you got debt, you got other debt. Then you second guess yourself because of that low mortgage rate you currently have, right? But listen about that low rate. It's not saving you if you're drowning in credit card interest at 25% or more. In other words, here's my point. It's doing fine when it comes to the mortgage on your house, but what about all that other debt that's dragging you down? You got to address it, right?

0: Now, this is the math nobody really does. It's costing you thousands. Here's the truth. If you're only making minimum payments on that debt will follow you for years, if not the rest of your life. That is the truth, and that is the problem. You want to be able to get out of that debt. You want to get in front of that debt. And that's why people are calling American Financing the best of the best, because they're saving customers on average $800 a month, $10,000 a year, using their equity to finally break free from credit card debt. They'll walk you through it. They have many programs. You have many opportunities. They'll walk you through it. They'll suggest some to you. And that's why they're there. And they're really good. I've used them. 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
0: How long is that? Like 15 seconds, Rich? Something like that, right? Let us go to Bob, Las Vegas, Nevada, KXNT. Bob, go right ahead, please.
2: Yeah, Mark, yeah, kind of the end of something you were saying, somebody felt betrayed by Trump or something. I just wonder if they felt betrayed by Biden when he opened the borders and let 20 million people in here. I did, anyway. And you mentioned how in capitalism, you know, it's very competitive. You really got to hustle and everything. It reminded me of Samuel Adams saying the animating contest of freedom. That's our system. That's our free market capitalist system, as opposed to, I think he said, the tranquility of servitude. And, you know, these people don't understand. You know, I'm an old baby boomer. I've known people from behind the Iron Curtain. In fact, a long time ago, I worked at a radio station in Chicago where we had programming that you could buy a block and program it however you want. And one of the shows that I engineered was people from behind the Iron Curtain. And then afterwards, I talked to them of the horror stories, Mark. Unbelievable.
0: People don't understand who speak the way of these putative conservatives, pseudo-conservatives speak is this. The more the government gets involved, the more there's inflation. The more the government gets involved, the more there's economic dislocation. The more the government gets involved, the less wealth creation there is. Because if the government getting involved did the opposite of all those things, then communism and economic socialism would be the creators of all these wonderful products and opportunities and so forth and so on. We're the greatest economic superpower on the face of the earth for a reason. For reasons, because our government is set up to protect the individual and the private sector, not the other way around. And I don't know why it's so hard for people to understand this, even so-called conservatives. Crazy.
2: I know. I had an accountant once who escaped from Soviet Union during World War II, or after it anyway. He told me I would take my stuff over to him. It should be 10 minutes here. Call me when it's ready. It turned into 2 hours, him telling me about life in the Soviet Union. And it's just horrible. He said one thing I remember he said, it's like living in jail, and the way they... the way that government justified it as you're safe and you have all these things we provide for you. And, you know, he crossed a continent and an ocean, got here and barely spoke the language, but he had accounting skills, of course. And but how desperate do you have to be to do that? And, it's, you know, I'm a baby boomer, and they taught us the Communist Manifesto and Marx and all this in seventh grade or eighth grade. Of course, the Cold War was going and everything. And I guess they're certainly not teaching it now. I can't believe some of the things I'm hearing. And it's very, very scary. I'm very afraid.
0: Yeah, it's scary. And if conservatives are going to pretend that conservatism is socialism light or some kind of neo-socialism, they're not conservatives. They're not defending that which actually works. All right, my friend, thank you. Thank you for your call. I'm hearing more and more of these woke right isolationists do everything they can to camouflage their isolationism and their sloganeering in the idea that, like, this military operation with Iran is creating all this inflation. No, it's not. No, it's not. Inflation is being created by the government spending too much money in the defense budget. Go ahead and look it up. Go on the internet. Dig into it. It's a very small percentage of the budget. And it's a smaller percentage of the budget than it's been in recent past. It's certainly a smaller percentage of the GDP. That's not what's doing it. It's the massive redistribution of wealth, the massive programs, the massive fraud, $250 billion a year. That's what's creating the inflation. That. Not defense spending or the war in Iran. And maybe they don't understand this either. But national security, that's like the number one job of government, of the federal government. The states can't protect us. You can't protect yourself from these foreign governments, from nuclear missiles and so forth. One of the main jobs, if not the main job of the federal government, is to protect us from foreign enemies, domestic too, but certainly foreign enemies. I don't know why that's so complicated. Let's go to Frank, Bend, Oregon, the great KBND. Frank, go right ahead, please.
3: Thank you, Mark. Mark,
0: you got it.
3: When these socialists like Bernie say child care, be careful, because that means that he is a socialist and communist, wants to care for your child. It doesn't mean they don't want to love them, help them, and do. They want to indoctrinate them. Mm-hmm. And this is so important, because the first thing that Melania Trump did was call Putin to get the children back that he stole from Ukrainians, to indoctrinate them, to give them communist child care, socialist child care. So when these socialists and people talk of child care, they're not talking how we would understand child care.
0: That is a great point. And the less the government has to do with our children, the better. That's your point. I'm with you 100%. We'll be right back.
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Have you? They're diversifying, and that's a smart thing to do. 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

0: about communism, that these, a lot of 20, 30-year-old kids don't remember, you know, the Russia, you know, the USSR when that was, when it started. My grandmother, God rest her soul, in 1916 came over from Lithuania, and the Russia, at the time when they, you know, the communism started, they took over all those countries up there, Poland and Lithuania, Latvia, and all those, and they closed the Catholic churches, and so she, one of the reasons why she came here was because she was very, very, very religious, and they closed the churches and she couldn't worship. She came over and she lived to be 86 years old, and so like she lived a long life. But what I'm saying though is that they don't realize it starts with, okay, we're going to get rid of the Senate. Now we're going to get rid of the president. Okay, what's next? We don't like the way, you know, whether you're Catholic or Protestant or Jewish, it doesn't matter. A Muslim, but again, they're going to start taking away those freedoms that you don't. I don't want to say we take for granted, but didn't the country kind of start on religious freedom because they didn't like the way England was? You know, the king was the head of the church, and you know you couldn't worship the way you wanted to. So, I mean, those are things I think a lot of our younger people, you know, all these Mandami crazies, you know, like they don't realize what it did in the past, and they're not big on history.
1: You're exactly right.
0: If you listen to your show more, they'd have a better appreciation of the history of the world and what happened and why things happened and everything else. And, you know, they just think it has to be better, you know, like than what they're doing, you know.
1: You're right. Very, very well put, Joe. Really well said. Thank you, brother. You take care of yourself. Let's keep going. Let's go to Rodney. Richland, Washington State, the great KFLD. How are you?
2: Doing fine. Thank you for taking my call. I've been a long-time listener, first-time caller.
1: Thank you, sir.
2: The reason I called is I have to admit my opinion of Trump is he's a decisive, forceful individual. He makes firm decisions, carries them out. But yet on the entire Iran deal, he's vacillated, at least three or four times. And it troubles me because I'm trying to figure out the cause for it. He's decisive, then he pulls back for negotiations. And one of the things I think about is I think he wants to go down in history as the president that makes world peace kind of thing. You know, he's done it with all these other countries. And, you know, I mean, what better thing to go on his mantle than to establish peace in the Middle East? He started with the Abraham Accords. Now he's working in with Iran to eliminate that as a regional threat. That's the only thing I can figure out. Because he has demonstrated that he wants to do that, to establish peace around the world. However, when Iran's a different animal here, and I don't know if it's his advisors are telling him different things or it's part of who he is. It's out of character for him, at least as far as I'm concerned. I don't know what your thoughts are, but
1: I can't really explain it. Excuse me. I just feel like we have to take it the next step. We have to defeat this enemy, harm their people, take out their main oil facility, and that'll be the quickest way to ending all of this. Thank you for your call. All of great calls. We salute all our heroes out there. I want to salute each and every one of you. Thank you. Mr. Producer, go ahead and post that for Saturday's show. Our Fox, Life, Liberty, and Levin show Saturday and Sunday. We'll talk more about it tomorrow. Have a great evening.
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6: From ABC News, I'm Wayne Cabot. Meta just got slapped with a $500 million-plus penalty for the way it designs Facebook and Instagram. A judge in New Mexico rules Meta is fueling a youth mental health crisis with features like endless scrolling and autoplay and notifications. The order says Meta must pay $567 million for treatment and prevention programs. The judge saying that it created a public nuisance. Meta says it will appeal. It is confident, it says, that its record of protecting teens online is strong. President Trump says munitions to help America fight wars are being manufactured as needed, pushing back on this.
7: Sources tell ABC News that when President Trump backed away from his recent threat to launch a massive attack on Iran, one factor he considered was warnings from his advisors that the missile stockpile was dwindling. The president acknowledging he'd like more.
8: With that being said, we always want more. We have to have more.
9: It takes years to make new Patriot missiles. Each one is assembled nearly entirely by hand, and they cost almost $4 million each. Compare that to the drones that Iran has been using in this war. Those cost about $35,000 each.
6: ABC's Rachel Scott. There's a manhunt now underway for a 27-year-old suspect after police in Arizona say two bodies were found in the backyard of a home. Officers finding a large amount of blood inside the house.
10: The grisly scene outside Phoenix. Authorities finding two people dead, triggering an international manhunt for a missing couple's son. Authorities responding to a welfare check Tuesday at the home of a husband, wife, and their adult son in Avondale, Arizona. Investigators say no one was inside the home, but they immediately saw signs of foul play.
6: ABC's Melissa Adun. Scientists have for the first time used AI to create viruses that don't exist in nature. The report in the journal Science says that the research did not use data on viruses that could infect people. This is ABC News.
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6: Miss North Carolina, Brittany Boltonhouse, has been stripped of her title by the Miss USA organization, saying that it doesn't tolerate racism, homophobia, transphobia, or language that strips someone of their dignity. ABC's Rihanna Nally.
13: State and national organizers did not say exactly what the conduct was, only stating a title here isn't a trinket. It's a position of trust extended by an organization and accepted by a woman who agrees to carry a standard in public. When that standard is broken, the title cannot continue as though nothing happened. Boltonhouse has not commented publicly, but the Miss USA organization says she took ownership and apologized for her behavior.
6: She's been replaced with the runner-up. President Trump congratulated the Team USA.

0: Bay winner, the Winter Olympians, on their medals from February's games in Italy, saying that his administration is now working on plans to pass the Protection of Women and Girls in Sports Act, which would ban federal money being spent to schools that allow athletes who are male at birth from competing on women's sports teams.
1: We have a bill right now that we're trying to get passed, and if it does, we'll be bringing sports back, and you'll all be protected, and your sports will be protected, and frankly, women will be protected.
0: A nurse at Maine Medical Center has been released from ICE custody. Deborah Capicia, an RN from Zambia, was detained last week at Boston Logan Airport. Her union says that she's here legally, as her asylum case is pending. Wayne Cabot, ABC News.
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3: 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Northbound Interstate 81 will be closed overnight this weekend as part of ongoing road widening in the Stanton area. Officials with the Virginia Department of Transportation have announced that the closure is scheduled to begin 8 o'clock Saturday night and continue through 8 o'clock Sunday morning, and will allow for the installation of overhead signage and set up for a traffic pattern shift. During the project, northbound I-81 drivers will detour at exit 220 and use the route 262 Woodrow Wilson Parkway to bypass around Stanton and rejoin the interstate at exit 225 just north of the city. When I-81 North reopens Sunday morning, traffic will shift to the left between exits 221 and 225. As for the forecast tonight, a thunderstorm in spots this evening, otherwise partly cloudy and humid, low 67. Tomorrow, times of clouds and sun with a couple of showers and a heavy thunderstorm, high 87. For WSVA News, I'm Carolyn Unger.
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5: Night, busy night as always, lots to get to. We're going to talk to a Democratic political strategist next half hour about what's going on with the Democratic Party and the Civil War within the Democratic Party, which is on full display after that primary win. But first, we're going to talk about what happened to and what happened with Dr. Fauci today as he was handed down some interesting conversations today. Christopher Maccioli is back by popular demand. He's a partner at Silverman, Thompson, and Washington, D.C., as well as specializes in white-collar crime, government investigations, high-profile congressional hearings, which is why he is here. He's also an assistant U.S. attorney, former U.S. assistant attorney at the U.S. Attorney's Office in the District of Columbia and the Southern District of Florida. Christopher Maccioli, welcome back to America at Night.
6: It is great to be back and for our second chapter of the events from last week.
5: Yeah, no, the continuing story. So tell me what happened today and explain to people that he invoked his Fifth Amendment rights. How can you be in contempt? And first of all, explain that, and then we can sort of go from there.
6: So the theory by Senator Paul is multifaceted. Number one is that Anthony Fauci, Dr. Fauci, had this very broad pardon given to him by President Biden that covered a number of years. And therefore, Senator Paul believed, and especially when he asked particular questions framed within those years, how could he have a Fifth Amendment right if he's already been given a pardon for that conduct? As you heard from last week, a lot of the senators, when Dr. Fauci invoked his Fifth Amendment right 111 times, asked questions like what day of the week it is, what tie you have. Those questions cannot potentially cause you to be charged with a crime. So there are many grounds of which Senator Paul made the referral to the Department of Justice, saying that Fauci's 111 invocations of the Fifth Amendment were improper and therefore contempt of Congress by refusing to provide relevant information to the inquiry. There was a vote earlier today purely on party lines, 8-7. Eight Republicans voted yes. 7 Democrats voted no. And it is now being sent over to the Department of Justice. Senator Paul literally carrying it himself, and it has been received by the Attorney General's office.
5: To use Donald Trump's defense, if they catch you in the simplest of lie, for example, if you thought it was raining and it was sunny, they can bring up charges. So if they were to catch Fauci in the simplest of misstatements or lies, does Joe Biden's pardon cover him for that while testifying in front of Congress?
6: No. So the pardon does not cover future perjury. So the issue being Dr. Fauci's belief that no matter what he says, if he answers the questions truthfully, Rand Paul is so focused on locking him up that regardless of what his statements are, they'll be found or be argued to be false statements which are not covered by the pardon. But in basic legal concepts, if somebody said in 2000, I lied about this and this is the truth, it's covered by the pardon. So there's an element of practicality, an element of politics to it. And obviously both sides have kind of dug in. And this is going to be litigated in federal court in D.C. if the attorney general makes the decision to bring criminal charges in the District of Columbia. I personally believe that will not happen anytime before the election, given, you know, how tight the Senate is going to be and the House of Representatives, that if this occurs, it would occur after the election. I will tell you this, because it's been referred over by the committee, it does not matter if Congress changes party hands. When there's a new Congress sworn in January, that referral is still legitimate, and the Attorney General in the last 2 years of the Trump administration can bring criminal charges if he wants to.
5: Christopher Macchiarelli with us here the second time talking about Dr. Fauci, go-to guy, well-experienced in all of this. Rand Paul is bypassing a full vote of the Senate. Can he do that, and has that been done in the past?
6: So that is a million-dollar question. It's going to be litigated. The Democrats said this has never happened before, but just because there's a procedurally it's not been done before, it doesn't make it a constitutional violation. The Attorney General is going to say if they're aware of any criminal conduct, there's a vote of a committee, a referral of a committee, the refusal to provide answers. The Attorney General could believe there is no good faith basis for the invocation of the privilege and therefore go forward with the criminal charges. Defense attorneys will be making that argument. Historically, due process, the full value of the Congress getting behind a particular vote, that was not done here. It was purely done out of the committee because Senator Paul knew the filibuster, you were not going to be able to get 7 more Democrats to get you over to 60 in order to have the full Senate support the contempt.
5: Christopher Macchiarelli, the pardon is federal, and this is a federal immunity, federal situation. What about the state? If he says something in Washington, D.C., can't he be gone after by a state, and that pardon does not represent or does not protect him from any state charges?
6: You are 100% correct, and that's what the defense attorneys were arguing, or I think they were arguing when last Wednesday they advised their client to assert the Fifth Amendment right 111 times, is that you could be brought by a state charge. Now, at that point, everyone thought it was theoretical. It's sure, you know, a state could bring charges, but we haven't heard anything. That has changed. In 7 days since Fauci appeared before Congress, 3 separate states, Florida, West Virginia, and Louisiana, have opened up investigations as to Dr. Fauci, and therefore his defense attorneys could say, not only was this theoretical, there is obviously now 3 state investigations, and because of the political nature of this, we think it was appropriate for Dr. Fauci to assert his Fifth Amendment rights.
5: So just so everybody understands, Biden's pardon only covers federal. It doesn't cover states. So if Ron DeSantis, governor of Florida, wants to go after him for something he did during the COVID years, that's covered federally by

0: Biden's pardon, the state can certainly go after him for that same charge in state court.
1: Absolutely. There is no immunity. There is no pardon. There's no protections to Dr. Fauci absent the statute of limitations and some argument that, you know, a Florida statute was not violated by his statements to the nation in D.C. years ago. But you're absolutely correct. The federal pardon does not protect against state prosecutions.
0: Should the Republicans be worried about be careful what you wish for because you just might get it when the shoe's on the other foot? And they have a Republican testifying, taking the fifth. They might wiggle their way out and actually take away and strip away someone's Fifth Amendment rights?
1: 100%. What is good for the goose is good for the gander. If the House changes next year, and for whatever reason, every Trump official is brought before a House committee and refuses to answer, whether it be on executive privilege, Steve Bannon, Peter Navarro, they could be referred to the Department of Justice. They probably won't act upon it for the next 2 years. But if the administration changes, then you ultimately have issues where you have just a majority of a committee sending to the Department of Justice referrals for contempt. And contempt is one of those statutes, as we know from those cases, that has a mandatory minimum of 30 days of incarceration and a maximum of 1 year. So people will do time if they are convicted before a D.C. jury of contempt.
0: This is going, as you said, they're walking it over to the Department of Justice, which is Todd Blanche and Jeanine Pirro. So a sympathetic attorney general, which is sort of, I guess, good for Rand Paul. One more time, Chris, how do you see this playing out? Game plan this out for me.
1: I see this playing out is that Todd Blanche and the Department of Justice and either the Public Integrity Section of Maine Justice or the U.S. Attorney's Office will do a deep dive into this, meaning they will take as much time as possible and ensure that nothing happens before the election. They do not want to ruffle any feathers by having, you know, half the country think that this is, you know, totalitarianism or Trump going after Dr. Fauci. And so they will sit on it. And obviously, after the election, they'll evaluate whether they want to bring charges or not. I ultimately see this, as we talked about last week, the attorney general is not going to bring this before a D.C. judge or a D.C. jury and set up what would be either another, you know, claim that the Department of Justice violated procedures by bringing the case or ultimately a jury refusing to go ahead with the Trump administration's request for prosecution on kind of political grounds, given the makeup of the D.C. demographics and ideology. So that's how I see this playing out. But it's going to be interesting. It's going to be a lot of, you know, litigation back and forth. But it ultimately requires the attorney general to pull the trigger. And I don't see that happening anytime before November.
0: I mean, if they really wanted to get Dr. Fauci to answer the questions truthfully and to truly get to the bottom of what exactly happened so we know what happened, shouldn't they give Dr. Fauci some type of immunity from his testimony so he could then testify freely and we could find out the answers?
1: Absolutely, but that removes what Senator Paul ultimately wanted was, you know, some prosecution and incarceration, with the exception of if the defense attorneys for Dr. Fauci are smart, and I know they are smart, they're going to say, regardless of your immunity, that doesn't protect us from the three states that currently have investigations as to our clients. So we're still asserting our Fifth Amendment right.
0: So the sad reality is, as we mentioned the other day, we're really not going to get to the bottom of what happened because of all of this theater going on. It's great theater. It's fantastic to watch. It sure is high drama, but we're never going to get any answers to what actually happened.
1: We're going to get no answers from Dr. Fauci, and this is going to be litigated in the public newspapers with now the cell phone of Dr. Fauci being uncovered, breaking into that, looking at the contents of that, and seeing what else messages, screenshots, selfies that Dr. Fauci may have taken with celebrities, and then put that up in the news or in another hearing. And it's going to be litigated in the public without any kind of Q&A that would help us in the future dealing with similar situations and how the government reacts to pandemics.
0: Yeah, it's a great theater. There's no question about it. And they're going to Dr. Fauci is going to be through the gristmill. But

0: In terms of answers, they are going to be light on the answers. Christopher Macciarelli, partner with Silverman Thompson, thanks for joining us, as always. And I do reserve the right to call you back at any time. So stay close and stay in the country. How about that?
1: I appreciate it. Always a pleasure.
0: You got it. Chris Macciarelli with us, who is a partner at Silverman and Thompson. He is a former U.S. attorney, assistant U.S. attorney, and in the U.S. Attorney's Office in the District of Columbia and the Southern District of Florida. He specializes in white-collar criminal cases, government investigations, and high-profile congressional hearings. Probably the perfect guy to talk to about all of this. Hey, we are just getting started. The phone numbers and the text line. Don't forget to text. As we have these guests, you can certainly text in your questions, and I'll try and work them into the conversation, and or if you have a comment. 1-844-2-McGraw, 1-844-262-4729. We are just getting started. America at Night, back in a moment.
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0: Hey, there was some breaking news as we were coming on the air tonight. A New Mexico judge has ordered Facebook to pay $942 million to address the harm it does to children from their social media platforms. That's right. A New Mexico judge ordered Meta, which is the parent company of Facebook, to pay more than $900 million and limit the time young people in the state of New Mexico can spend on its app. Listen to this. The judge said Thursday that Meta must create a $567 million fund in addition to paying $375 million in civil penalties that the judge previously ordered. The company also must enact certain safety features, such as limiting the amount of time underage users in the state spend on Facebook and Instagram. They also need to hide the numbers of likes or photos for such people and disclosing to users their risks of its platforms. And that's just New Mexico. I think there are something like 35 or 40 other states who were also suing Facebook for similar reasons. We had, when this story first popped up a couple months ago, we had a couple of legal, actually, I think we had the one of the lawyers who was on the case in California. And they think they have found the loophole to go after these social media companies. It's not what you post on there, but it is state consumer protection laws. And that's how they're getting around those tech immunity deals written by Congress. And so this is just the first. I'm sure Facebook will challenge it and, appeal it. So we'll see how this all turns out. But interesting note that the judge, by the way, this is less than what the defense wanted. The defense wanted more money. So the judge only fined them $942 million as opposed to more. So stay tuned for that. We'll hear more about that in the next coming days. Hey, stay right there. We know about Abdul El-Sayed and the Democratic primary victory up in Michigan. And it is true that the Democratic Party's civil war is on full display. We're going to come back and talk to a former congressional aide, now political strategist. He's also the co-host of a podcast that's getting a lot of attention. We'll come back and talk with him about what in the world is going on in the Democratic Party. And are there really Democratic socialists taking over the party? And where does the party go from here? Almost a carbon copy of what we're seeing in the Republican Party with the MAGA takeover. So we'll do that here in just a minute. Stay right there. Don't forget text messages, 1-844-2-McGraw. America at Night, back in a moment.
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4: ABC News, I'm Wayne Cabot. Facebook just got a notification from a judge ordering Meta to pay close to $1 billion in fines and penalties for designing Facebook and Instagram with features like endless scrolling, autoplay, notifications. A New Mexico court saying Meta is fueling a youth mental health crisis. A public nuisance, it says. Meta says it has a record of protecting teens and will appeal. Sources tell ABC News that when President Trump backed away from his recent threat to launch a massive attack on Iran, one factor he considered was warnings from advisors that the missile stockpile was dwindling. ABC's Rachel Scott.
5: According to one estimate, the war has used up 2/3 of America's Patriot missiles and more than half of its long-range missile interceptors. Defense Secretary Pete Hegseth has repeatedly insisted there's not a problem.
6: Our stockpiles are great, and they're only get stronger.
4: Oil is higher after a missed deadline to reopen the Strait of Hormuz. This is ABC News.
7: WSVA's local AccuWeather for Harrisonburg and the Shenandoah Valley. A thunderstorm in spots this evening, otherwise partly cloudy and humid, the low of 67. For Friday, clouds and sun, a couple of showers and a heavy thunderstorm capable of flooding downpours and localized damaging wind gusts, the high up to 87. Saturday, still humid with some sun and turning cloudy, an afternoon thunderstorm still capable of flooding downpours and localized damaging wind gusts, the high 87 again. I'm AccuWeather meteorologist Jason Caterina on WSVA.
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3: All right, with the primary win by the Democratic Socialist in Michigan, what does that mean for the Democratic Party? A CNN poll released this week reported that 34% of Democrats and Democratic-leaning adults identify as Democratic Socialists. 34% of the party identifies as Democratic Socialist. To talk about it is a political strategist, media commentator, and senior advisor who was once a former Republican congressional aide and now is a Democratic strategist and a senior advisor to the Lincoln Project. He's got a podcast out there called Party Lines Podcast, Kurt Bardella. Kurt, welcome to America at Night. Thanks for joining us.
4: Hey, thank you so much for having me.
3: You got it. You've had a journey and a half, so I'd like to tap into that and ask you those questions at some point. But let's talk about this whole civil war in the Democratic Party. We've seen it in the Republican Party. Is that what we're seeing in the Democratic Party with this victory up in Michigan?
4: I think so. It was one thing when we saw some of these disagreements within the party contained to spaces like New York or California. That's where you would expect it. But once you get into a state like Michigan, that is of such political importance that the Democratic Party just recently announced that Michigan was going to be one of the earliest states in the primary calendar for the presidential election in 2028. Once that these fights bleed into those type of states with that level of prominence within the Democratic Party, that speaks volumes. And it very much reminds me of what I got to witness up close and personal back when I was a Republican, when the Tea Party wave happened in 2010, and I was at the House Oversight Committee working for Darrell Issa, and a number of those Tea Partiers who ended up becoming congressmen were featured in our committee, and they were among the best communicators in all of politics. And that's the common thread that I'm seeing with some of these very left, socialist-aligned Democratic candidates. Is say what you want about their politics, they are incredibly talented communicators. And I always say when it comes to politics, much like sports, game recognizes game. And there's no substitute for talent. And if you're running right now against someone who is a talented communicator, who is anti-establishment, who isn't a Beltway insider, that can be a recipe for success no matter which side of the aisle you're on.
3: Do you think this Abdul El-Sayed's got a shot in Michigan to pull this off?
4: Well, I think the answer to that question comes down to really what this election is about. And it's about whether or not the word socialism or socialist scares you more as a voter than the frustration you might have about some of the under-promised expectations that you have for what Republican rule would look like. If you are more upset about the war in Iran resulting in higher gas prices, if you're upset that the cost of living is still too high, if you're upset that Democrats, are to the left, but Republicans have promised an economic boon that just hasn't materialized for most of America, like, you're going to have to decide. Socialism scares you, or not making any progress on your pocketbook scares you. We'll see which one wins, but that's really what this election will be about. And I do think that any person who can win a Democratic primary in Michigan against someone who had the entire backing of the Democratic Party establishment, who had more money than you times like eight, and you still win, that is a formidable candidate, and that person always has a chance.
3: It seems like the Democratic Party is getting a lot of their socialist energy from the younger voter. Is that a fair statement?
4: Absolutely. I mean, I think generationally speaking, the generation that comes next is always generally more progressive than their parents. I think that's just kind of a natural thing that happens. Someone speaking here who has two kids. That's just one of those things that happens in life. But there's no doubt that there is this under 30 group that they're priced out of being able to buy

0: first starter home, which means they're delayed in being able to start and afford a family. The jobs that that you expect to get when you do the right thing, you get the good grades, you get to college, you get your degree, those jobs aren't there the way that they were for my generation, certainly. And so the frustration builds. And at some point, you look around and go, you know what? None of this is working for me. So why would I go along to get along with a system that just is failing over and over and over again? And ultimately, when that happens, the next generation takes things in a completely different pendulum. There's an overcorrection that happens. And I think we're seeing that play out in the Democratic Party side right now.
1: Let's talk about that overcorrection. Certainly, I see a yin and a yang, right? Obama begets Trump. Bush begets Biden. Mm-hmm. I understand that. But these democratic socialists today, and I don't mean that as a derogatory term, that's what they're calling themselves.
0: That's what they're calling themselves. Yeah.
1: Right, yeah. They are openly calling for abolishing prisons, abolishing the Pentagon. Cori Bush's main source of jobs in her district was Boeing. And she was calling for the defunding of the Pentagon. Shocking, she lost. But I mean, they are openly defiant about doing away with the Supreme Court, wanting to do away with the presidency, wanting to do away with prisons. I don't see how that becomes a mainstream idea when it comes to America.
0: Yeah, and I'll tell you the flip side of that. And I've been really thinking about this because I think it's an important conversation. If some of these candidates like Syed in Michigan end up winning, what does that tell us about where the Republican Party is right now as well? That they lost someone like Mike Rogers, who is about as establishment, and I mean that in a good way, by the way, incredible foreign policy, intelligence credentials, solid Republican, a Mitt Romney Republican in many ways, in my opinion. What does it say about the Trump Party if he loses to a socialist in Michigan? My God, like that is how unpopular the Republican Party has become, that the American people in the electorate were willing to roll the dice on a few self-identified socialists because they're so disgusted by what they've seen from Donald Trump and the Republican Party. Like, there's a flip side to that, and I think that's a really important conversation, because I'll tell you what, if Syed wins in Michigan and beats Mike Rogers, that probably means Sue Collins goes down to Maine. That probably means Tallarico is within earshot of flipping Texas against Ken Paxton. If that's the direction that they go, that also says a lot about the Republican Party right now as it does about the Democratic Party.
1: Sure, but there's one big if for all those other dominoes to fall. I don't even think Tallarico, even though the polls are somewhat favorable for him in Texas, I'll believe Texas when I see it. I don't see Abdul El Sayed, God love the guy, winning in Michigan. It's a purple state. If you were in New York, if you were in California, if you're in a much more bluer state, okay, I could see that sort of carrying the day. But she put up a pretty valiant effort. The polls had him winning by, 16, 17, 18 points. He won by 1%. So I don't know how accurate the polls are. It could be a drubbing in a state that the Democrats could have won if they would have put up a more traditional Democrat.
0: I think that's possible, but there's a flip side to that too, which is in midterm elections, and we've seen this now since 2018, when Donald Trump's name isn't on the ballot, Republican turnout plummets, Democrats overperform. That is just a statistical reality of every election we have had since 2016. When Trump's not there, Republicans have a real problem with turnout. And when I look at the outcome of primaries, if you're a Democrat running right now, if you have the base with you, because midterms are all about who can get their side to show up the most, because most people are not inclined to participate, frankly, and I can't really blame them when you look at the options out there a lot of times. It comes down to which side gets their base to really turn out, to show up, to show out. And it's a lot easier of a climb to make when you are the base favorite, like Syed is in Michigan, versus the alternative. If Haley Stevens had won, she would have had a real problem getting the base to motivate and turn out, because they would have felt very sour about it. It reminds me very much of the dynamic that Hillary Clinton found herself in when she won the nomination. A lot of Bernie voters, when it came to the election, they sat out. You look at the precinct drop in turnout in the 2016 general election, some of the biggest drops were in the most left progressive Bernie Sanders aligned districts, like in Wisconsin, that they just stayed home because they were so disgusted with the outcome. Syed's not going to have that problem. And I don't know that Mike Rogers is a big enough personality to inspire Republicans to turn out and vote in droves in a midterm off-year election when there's nothing else on the ballot at stake.
1: Let's talk Bernie Sanders because he's an interesting character. Donald Trump has tried to reach out to Bernie Sanders voters on numerous occasions, has been very sympathetic to Bernie Sanders voters, actually been very friendly to Mondami in New York. But we're talking this democratic socialist sort of philosophy that's sort of gaining some traction. It's a form of populism. I guess there's populism on the right and there's populism on the left. And Donald Trump has some, I don't, we call it socialist ideas and or populist ideas, but he's talked about defunding the FBI. He has taken equity stakes in numerous tech companies. I want to say the last check, it was $27 billion of tax dollars into tech companies, into 30 different tech companies. That is a form of socialism. And so as we're seeing these two parties, even though they break apart, there is an overlap between MAGA and the Democratic Socialists. Do you agree?
0: Yeah, I think sometimes you can go so far to the right or the left that you end up meeting the other side, right on the other side of that. And this is one of those cases on the economic issues particularly. You know, there's a direct lineage when you think about what Occupy Wall Street started out as, which kind of segued into some of the same tactics, rhetoric, calls for action that the Tea Party embraced on the economic side. When you talk about the working class in America, the manufacturing class, the factory workers, blue collar workers that Donald Trump has done incredibly well with politically since he came on the scene. Those are the same people that also are fans of the Bernie Sanders Democratic Socialist side of things right now, because they generally accept the premise that, hey, We're getting a pretty raw deal here. Wages are pretty stagnant. We're being asked to do more with less. It's getting harder to succeed and achieve the American dream. And all they see are the same people in office and go like, yeah, that's not right. That doesn't sit well with me. And so the president has done a really good job marshaling that energy and making it feel like it's an us versus them mentality. And Bernie Sanders and really his direct disciple and Zohra Mamdani have also channeled that very effectively. And again, the I get the stuff about defund the police and expanding the court or all these kind of more radical positions. But the fundamental heartbeat of democratic socialism is an economic argument. And that economic argument is very close in vocabulary and feeling and sentiment to the way that Donald Trump has won the working class in America as well.
1: Yeah, you know, it's the most underreported story during the Trump years is the people who voted for Obama and voted for Trump. He made inroads with Latinos. He made inroads with blacks. He made inroads with all sorts of people because they believed his economic message. And those are the ones who are probably most upset with him right now because of the higher inflation and the war in Iran and some of the tariffs that have hurt some of the working class people. And, you know, prices not going down like it said it would. But that working class core that the Democratic Party is been losing over the last number of years tried to reach out and Donald Trump tapped into that vein. And there were a lot of Democrats who crossed over and voted for him these last couple of elections.
0: Yeah, I mean, again, it's an interesting, you know, back and forth that you have when you have a Barack Obama voter who voted for Donald Trump, who also voted for Joe Biden, you know, in the COVID election, as I call it, but then went back to Donald Trump in 2024. And those people are truly up for grabs right now. And in these midterm elections, especially, those truly swing voters are absolutely, you know, in play. And that is where the left socialist argument can resonate a little bit and gain some ground in areas that, again, Republicans would be making a very big mistake if they just kind of cast it off as, oh, these radical socialist kids today and didn't take it seriously as a political threat, because it very much is.
1: Kurt Bardella, real quick, I have a couple more questions, but where can people find your podcast?
0: Oh, Party Lines podcast is on social media, on YouTube. Just type it in. I host it with my favorite Republican commentator Aaron McGuire, who you see oftentimes on Fox News.
1: Okay, good, Kurt. So if Abdul Al-Sayed loses in Michigan, I don't see the Democratic Socialists getting any chance in 2028. This might be their one chance that the establishment Democrats say, all right, we'll give you a shot and let's see how you do. But if he doesn't deliver, I don't think they're going to take any chances come 2028.
0: It would be, in a very convoluted way, a gift to the future Democratic Party, the one that wants to win the presidency in 2028. If some of these folks lose this time down, just to put it to bed, just to say, hey, you shot your shot and you airballed it and we lost a seat that we should have won and we came up short getting the Senate majority and we underperformed in a political environment that could not have possibly been more favorable. And you guys got your way and yes, and you blew it. Sit down, shut up. We don't want to hear from you again. We're going in a different direction. Sometimes that's what you need to have happen if you want to win the big picture races out there that we're going to be having come 2028. And the centrist in me hopes that actually happens.
1: Well, you know, the Republican Party should have a couple of senators from Georgia that are Republicans. And they might lose that Texas seat because of the Tea Party / MAGA wing and their unbending nature. So we'll see if the Democrats make some of those same mistakes. Kurt Bardella, good stuff, political strategist, co-host of the podcast Party Lines, former Republican, now senior advisor to the Lincoln Project. Kurt, we'd love to have you back on. Thanks for checking in.
0: Anytime. Thanks for having me.
1: You got it. America at Night, back in a moment.
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6: Hey, did you know that Americans spoke more words in 2005 than in 2019? There's a new study that says that we are speaking less and less. Not to our wife or our husband or our children or our coworkers, but to everybody else. We open up the Starbucks app. We order our latte. We get in the car. We go through the drive-thru. They give us our cup. We say thank you, and we're on our way. Whereas years ago, you walked in. Hey, how you doing, Joe? Good to see you. Hey, how's your kid doing? Where's the newspaper? Boy, did you see the game last night? How you doing? Yeah, give me a latte. Give me a coffee. Two sugars. Right. You sit down. You have a nice chat. You open the door for somebody. How are you? You smile. You're nice. It's a very different world. They call that weak ties, and we're losing that connection as a society. We're going to come back and talk to a psychiatrist about that next hour. And it's Thursday. Bill Cleveland had an event tonight. He had a book signing event. We'll go and see how that book signing went. He is our travel correspondent, and he checks in with us every Thursday. Don't forget, the whole show gets turned into a podcast each and every night. We got plenty of phone calls next hour. 1-844-2-McGraw. Plenty of text messages. And don't forget about the voicemails. People have been lacking on these voicemails. Why don't you step up the game a little bit? Kind of embarrassing last night or two. I haven't been getting a lot of voicemails. Stay right there. We're just getting started on a Thursday night. Our executive director is Alex Hinton. Our engineer tonight is Richard Good. I'm McGraw-Milhaven, and this is America at Night on Westwood One.
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5: From ABC News, I'm Wayne Cabot. It's a landmark victory for families across the country, says the New Mexico Attorney General, Raul Torres. A court there ordering Meta to pay nearly $1 billion for knowingly designing products that put children at risk. In addition to a $375 million civil penalty, the court told Meta to pay $567 million toward youth mental health. Meta saying in a statement, "We disagree with the ruling and will appeal." Lawyers for a man who confessed to setting a Spokane wildfire that burned hundreds of homes say that Aaron Farinacci may not have been in his right mind.
6: His attorney asking a judge for Farinacci to be mentally evaluated before he enters a plea.
7: The court will review documents associated with the evaluation.
6: The judge agreed to hold off on arraignment. Prosecutors say Farinacci has admitted to starting at least 25 fires last year, describing fire as beautiful.
5: ABC's Alex Stone. A Florida man is facing attempted murder charges for allegedly shutting off the air supply of a young diver in a turf dispute over lobster fishing. ABC's Victor Oquendo has the story from Miami.
8: According to the affidavit, 18-year-old Hunter Coffer was diving using a floating air tank attached to a long hose called a Brownie Third Lung when another boat approached at a high rate of speed, circling the vessel several times. There was an argument over who was there first, and moments later, they say they saw Simpson swim over to the air supply unit and intentionally turn it off.
9: We have a diver down there, you...
8: The teen pulled to safety by his partner on the boat, who told police the boy was gasping for air.
5: Airspace over 9 states had to shut down today.
10: What's going on with the airspace?
11: Center is shut down.
5: Confusion at Minneapolis Tower when radar systems went offline. Last we heard, the FAA isn't exactly sure what brought the systems down. You're listening to ABC News.
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5: Cameras that help law enforcement can also give citizens the creeps.
13: Critics are calling Flock cameras a mass surveillance system, sparking protests over privacy concerns.
14: Even if I trust my police department, I don't want them knowing my every movement.
13: In a statement to ABC News, the CEO of Flock, Garrett Langley, maintains the company's products help, quote, solve serious crimes and protect communities. Adding, Flock condemns any misuse of the cameras. And in a recorded statement sent to ABC affiliate WTNH, Langley also saying this.
15: The debate of privacy and safety is an important one. And at Flock, we believe they can coexist.
13: Rena Roy, ABC News, New York.
5: Olympian David Hearn accused of vandalizing the reflecting pool can take a victory lap. A federal judge today dismissed the criminal case with prejudice, meaning the government can't charge him again. A Florida man got arrested for allegedly sneaking onto a JetBlue plane at Fort Lauderdale Airport today and taking a nap. Sweetgreens does not serve iceberg lettuce. It has not been connected to the cyclosporiasis outbreak, and still it is lowering its earnings estimate because of reduced sales because the outbreak hit last month and people stayed away. Even before that, though,

0: week, Greens was struggling as young people cut back on their spending. Legionnaires' patients suing New York City claiming Harlem got poor treatment. Wayne Cabot, ABC News.
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2: 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Governor Abigail Spanberger has vowed to intervene in the proposed merger between Dominion Energy and NextEra. Spanberger says she plans to focus her intervention on lowering energy bills for Virginians, protecting the utility workforce, and accelerating the state's transition to affordable, reliable, clean energy. She detailed her decision to the Washington Post in an op-ed published this morning. The Cinderella Project of the Shenandoah Valley will host its second annual back-to-school and homecoming fashion show this Sunday afternoon from 2 to 4 at Valley Mall in Harrisonburg. The free event will showcase back-to-school and homecoming fashions while giving local students an opportunity to gain confidence and experience on the runway. Those interested in modeling or learning more about the event can contact Valley Cinderella Project at gmail.com. For the forecast tonight, a thunderstorm in spots this evening, otherwise partly cloudy and humid, low 67. Tomorrow, times of clouds and sun with a couple of showers and a heavy thunderstorm, high 87. For WSVA News, I'm Carolyn Unger.
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4: Night, busy night as always, lots to get to. We're going to talk to a Democratic political strategist next half hour about what's going on with the Democratic Party and the civil war within the Democratic Party, which is on full display after that primary win. But first, we're going to talk about what happened to and what happened with Dr. Fauci today as he was handed down some interesting conversations today. Christopher Maccioroli is back by popular demand. He's a partner at Silverman Thompson and Washington, D.C., as well as specializes in white-collar crime, government investigations, high-profile congressional hearings, which is why he is here. He's also an assistant U.S. attorney, former U.S. assistant attorney at the U.S. Attorney's Office in the District of Columbia and the Southern District of Florida. Christopher Maccioroli, welcome back to America at Night.
5: It is great to be back for our second chapter of the events from last week.
4: Yeah, no, the continuing story. So tell me what happened today and explain to people that he invoked his Fifth Amendment rights. How can you be in contempt? And first of all, explain that, and then we can sort of go from there.
5: So the theory by Senator Paul is multifaceted. Number one is that Anthony Fauci, Dr. Fauci, had this very broad pardon given to him by President Biden that covered a number of years. And therefore, Senator Paul believed, and especially when he asked particular questions framed within those years, how could he have a Fifth Amendment right if he's already been given a pardon for that conduct? As you heard from last week, a lot of the senators, when Dr. Fauci invoked his Fifth Amendment right 111 times, asked questions like, what day of the week it is, what tie you have. Those questions cannot potentially cause you to be charged with a crime. So there are many grounds of which Senator Paul made the referral to the Department of Justice, saying that Fauci's 111 invocations of the Fifth Amendment were improper and therefore contempt of Congress by refusing to provide relevant information to the inquiry. There was a vote earlier today, purely on party lines, 8-7. Eight Republicans voted yes, 7 Democrats voted no, and it is now being sent over to the Department of Justice. Senator Paul literally carrying it himself, and it has been received by the Attorney General's office.
4: To use Donald Trump's defense, if they catch you in the simplest of lie, for example, if you thought it was raining and it was sunny, they can bring up charges. So if they were to catch Fauci in the simplest of misstatements or lies, does Joe Biden's pardon cover him for that while testifying in front of Congress?
5: No. So the pardon does not cover future perjury. So the issue being Dr. Fauci's belief that no matter what he says, if he answers the questions truthfully, Rand Paul is so focused on locking him up that regardless of what his statements are, they'll be found or be argued to be false statements which are not covered by the pardon. But in basic legal concepts, if somebody said in 2000, I lied about this and this is the truth, it's covered by the pardon. So there's an element of practicality, an element of politics to it. And obviously both sides have kind of dug in. And this is going to be litigated in federal court in D.C. if the attorney general makes the decision to bring criminal charges in the District of Columbia. I personally believe that will not happen anytime before the election, given, you know, how tight the Senate is going to be and the House of Representatives, that if this occurs, it would occur after the election. I will tell you this. Because it's been referred over by the committee, it does not matter if Congress changes party hands. When there's a new Congress sworn in January, that referral is still legitimate, and the attorney general in the last 2 years of the Trump administration can bring criminal charges if he wants to.
4: Christopher Macchiarelli with us here the second time talking about Dr. Fauci, go-to guy, well-experienced in all of this. Rand Paul is bypassing a full vote of the Senate. Can he do that, and has that been done in the past?
5: So that is a million-dollar question. It's going to be litigated. The Democrats said this has never happened before, but just because there's a procedurally it's not been done before doesn't make it a constitutional violation. The attorney general is going to say if they're aware of any criminal conduct, there's a vote of a committee, a referral of a committee, the refusal to provide answers. The attorney general could believe there is no good faith basis for the invocation of the privilege and therefore go forward with the criminal charges. Defense attorneys will be making that argument. Historically, due process, the full value of the Congress getting behind a particular vote, that was not done here. It was purely done out of the committee because Senator Paul knew the filibuster, you were not going to be able to get seven more Democrats to get you over to 60 to in order to have the full Senate, support the contempt.
4: Christopher Macchiarelli, the pardon is federal, and this is a federal immunity, federal situation. What about the state? If he says something in Washington, D.C., can't he be gone after by a state and that pardon does not represent or does not protect him from any state charges?
5: You are 100% correct, and that's what the defense attorneys were arguing, or I think they were arguing when last Wednesday they advised their client to assert the Fifth Amendment right 111 times, is that you could be brought by a state charge. Now, at that point, everyone thought it was theoretical. It's sure, you know, a state could bring charges, but we haven't heard anything. That has changed. In 7 days since Fauci appeared before Congress, three separate states, Florida, West Virginia, and Louisiana, have opened up investigations as to Dr. Fauci, and therefore his defense attorneys could say, not only was this theoretical, there is obviously now three state investigations, and because of the political nature of this, we think it was appropriate for Dr. Fauci to assert his Fifth Amendment rights.
4: So just so everybody understands, Biden's pardon only covers federal. It doesn't cover states. So if Ron DeSantis, governor of Florida, wants to go after him for something he did during the COVID years that's covered federally by Biden's pardon, the state can certainly go after him for that same charge in state court.
5: Absolutely. There is no immunity. There is no pardon. There's no protections to Dr. Fauci absent the statute of limitations and some argument that, you know, a Florida statute was not violated by his statements to the nation in D.C. years ago. But you're absolutely correct. The federal pardon does not protect against state prosecutions.
4: Should the Republicans be worried about be careful what you wish for because you just might get it when the shoe's on the other foot? and they have a Republican testifying, taking the fifth. They might wiggle their way out and actually take away and strip away someone's Fifth Amendment rights?
5: 100%. What is good for the goose is good for the gander. If the House changes next year, and for whatever reason, every Trump official is brought before a House committee and refuses to answer, whether it be on executive privilege, Steve Bannon, Peter Navarro, they could be referred to the Department of Justice. They probably won't act upon it for the next 2 years. But if the administration changes, then you ultimately have issues where you have just a majority of a committee sending to the Department of Justice referrals for contempt. And contempt is one of those statutes, as we know from those cases, that has a mandatory minimum of 30 days of incarceration and a maximum of 1 year. So people will do time if they are convicted before a D.C. jury of contempt.
4: This is going, as you said, they're walking it over through the Department of Justice, which is Todd Blanche and Jeanine Pirro. So a sympathetic attorney general, which is sort of, I guess, good for Rand Paul. One more time, Chris, how do you see this playing out? Game plan this out for me.
5: I see this playing out is that Todd Blanche and the Department of Justice and either the Public Integrity Section of Maine Justice or the U.S. Attorney's Office will do a deep dive into this, meaning they will take as much time as possible and ensure that nothing happens before the election. They do not want to ruffle any feathers by having, you know, half the country think that this is, you know, totalitarianism or Trump going after Dr. Fauci. And so they will sit on it. And obviously, after the election, they'll evaluate whether they want to bring charges or not. I ultimately see this, as we talked about last week, the attorney general is not going to bring this before a D.C. judge or a D.C. jury and set up what would be either another, you know, claim that the Department of Justice violated procedures by bringing the case, or ultimately a jury refusing to go ahead with the Trump administration's request for prosecution on kind of political grounds, given the makeup of the D.C. demographics and ideology. So that's how I see this playing out. But it's going to be interesting. It's going to be a lot of, you know, litigation back and forth. But it ultimately requires the attorney general to pull the trigger. And I don't see that happening anytime before November.
4: I mean, if they really wanted to get Dr. Fauci to answer the questions truthfully and to truly get to the bottom of what exactly happened so we know what happened, shouldn't they give Dr. Fauci some type of immunity from his testimony so he could then testify freely and we could find out the answers?
5: Absolutely. But that removes what Senator Paul ultimately wanted, was, you know, some prosecution and incarceration, with the exception of if the defense attorneys for Dr. Fauci are smart, and I know they are smart, they're going to say, regardless of your immunity, that doesn't protect us from the three states that currently have investigations as to our clients. So we're still asserting our Fifth Amendment right.
4: So the sad reality is, as we mentioned the other day, we're really not going to get to the bottom of what happened because of all of this theater going on. It's great theater. It's fantastic to watch. It sure is high drama, but we're never going to get any answers to what actually happened.
5: We're going to get no answers from Dr. Fauci, and this is going to be litigated in the public newspapers with now the cell phone of Dr. Fauci being uncovered, breaking into that, looking at the contents of that, and seeing what else messages, screenshots, selfies that Dr. Fauci may have taken with celebrities, and then put that up in the news or in another hearing. And it's going to be litigated in the public without any kind of Q&A that would help us in the future dealing with similar situations and how the government reacts to pandemics.
4: Yeah, it's a great theater. There's no question about it. And they're going to Dr. Fauci is going to be through the grist mill. But in terms of answers, they are going to be light on the answers. Christopher Macciarelli, partner with Silverman Thompson, thanks for joining us as always. And I do reserve the right to call you back at any time. So stay close and stay in the country. How about that?
5: I appreciate it. Always a pleasure.
4: You got it. Chris Macciarelli with us, who is a partner at Silverman and Thompson. He is a former U.S. attorney, assistant U.S. attorney, and in the U.S. Attorney's Office in the District of Columbia and the Southern District of Florida. He specializes in white-collar criminal cases, government investigations, and high-profile congressional hearings. Probably probably the perfect guy to talk to about all of this. Hey, we are just getting started. The phone numbers and the text line. Don't forget to text. As we have these guests, you can certainly text in your questions, and I'll try and work them into the conversation. And or if you have a comment, 1-844-2-McGraw, 1-844-262-4729. We are just getting started. America at Night, back in a moment.
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4: Hey, there was some breaking news as we were coming on the air tonight. A New Mexico judge has ordered Facebook to pay $942 million to address the harm it does to children from their social media platforms. That's right. A New Mexico judge ordered Meta, which is the parent company of Facebook, to pay more than $900 million and limit the time young people in the state of New Mexico can spend on its app. Listen to this. The judge said Thursday that Meta must create a $567 million fund in addition to paying $375 million in civil penalties that the judge previously ordered. The company also must enact certain safety features, such as limiting the amount of time underage users in the state spend on Facebook and Instagram. They also need to hide the numbers of likes or photos for such people and disclosing to users their risks of its platforms. And that's just New Mexico. I think there are something like 35 or 40 other states who were also suing Facebook for similar reasons. We had, when this story first popped up a couple months ago, we had a couple of legal, actually, I think we had the one of the lawyers who was on the case in California. And they think they have found the loophole to go after these social media companies. It's not what you post on there, but it is state consumer protection laws. And that's how they're getting around those tech immunity deals written by Congress. And so this is just the first. I'm sure Facebook will challenge it and, appeal it. So we'll see how this all turns out. But interesting note that the judge, by the way, this is less than what the defense wanted. The defense wanted more money. So the judge only fined them $942 million as opposed to more. So stay tuned for that. We'll hear more about that in the next coming days. Hey, stay right there. We know about Abdul El-Sayed and the Democratic primary victory up in Michigan. And it is true that the Democratic Party's civil war is on full display. We're going to come back and talk to a former congressional aide, now political strategist. He's also the co-host of a podcast that's getting a lot of attention. We'll come back and talk with him about what in the world is going on in the Democratic Party, and are there really Democratic socialists taking over the party, and where does the party go from here? Almost a carbon copy of what we're seeing in the Republican Party with the MAGA takeover. So we'll do that here in just a minute. Stay right there. Don't forget text messages, 1-844-2-McGraw. America at Night, back in a moment.
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2: Coming up on the next episode of the Valley Farm Forum, we'll be talking with Rebecca Holloway, General Manager of the Rockingham County Fair, and we'll be talking with the Regional Administrator of the Environmental Protection Agency, Amy Van Blarkum-Lackey. She has a lot of information for farmers. That's all on the next edition of the Valley Farm Forum, Tuesday morning, August the 11th, in the 9 o'clock hour, only on WSVA. It's the Valley Farm Forum.
3: ABC News, I'm Wayne Cabot. President Trump's choice has won the Republican Tennessee primary in a House district that was majority black until Republicans divided it, hoping for a sweep of all the House seats in that state. Brent Taylor will face Justin Pearson, the Democratic winner, in a district that now tilts Republican. Meta says it will appeal a court ruling in New Mexico today, saying Facebook and Instagram are deliberately designed to put kids at risk. The court ordering Meta to pay $567 million toward youth mental health. ABC Transportation reporter Sam Sweeney says airspace over 9 states shut down today as systems went offline at Minneapolis Air Traffic Control.
4: Look, we see these problems from time to time, but usually, you know, it happens for just a couple of seconds or a couple of minutes. This is much longer. It seems much more severe, and also not just radars, but the frequencies, the channels, if you will, that the air traffic controllers are able to talk to the aircraft on, all went down.
3: This is ABC News.
5: WSVA's local AccuWeather for Harrisonburg and the Shenandoah Valley. A thunderstorm in spots this evening, otherwise partly cloudy and humid, the low 67. For Friday, clouds and sun, a couple of showers and a heavy thunderstorm capable of flooding downpours and localized damaging wind gusts, the high up to 87. Saturday, still humid with some sun and turning cloudy, an afternoon thunderstorm still capable of flooding downpours and localized damaging wind gusts, the high 87 again. I'm AccuWeather meteorologist Jason Caterina on WSVA.
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0: Lively Conversation, America at Night, with McGraw-Milhaven.
1: All right, with the primary win by the Democratic Socialist in Michigan, what does that mean for the Democratic Party? A CNN poll released this week reported that 34% of Democrats and Democratic-leaning adults identify as Democratic Socialists. 34% of the party identifies as Democratic Socialists. To talk about it is a political strategist, media commentator, and senior advisor who was once a former Republican congressional aide and now is a Democratic strategist and a senior advisor to the Lincoln Project. He's got a podcast out there called Party Lines Podcast. Kurt Bardella. Kurt, welcome to America at Night. Thanks for joining us.
2: Hey, thank you so much for having me.
1: You got it. You've had a journey and a half, so I'd like to tap into that and ask you those questions at some point. But let's talk about this whole civil war in the Democratic Party. We've seen it in the Republican Party. Is that what we're seeing in the Democratic Party with this victory up in Michigan?
2: I think so. It was one thing when we saw some of these disagreements within the party contained to spaces like New York or California. That's where you would expect it. But once you get into a state like Michigan, that is of such political importance that the Democratic Party just recently announced that Michigan was going to be one of the earliest states in the primary calendar for the presidential election in 2028. Once that these fights bleed into those type of states with that level of prominence within the Democratic Party, that speaks volumes. And it very much reminds me of what I got to witness up close and personal back when I was a Republican, when the Tea Party wave happened in 2010, and I was at the House Oversight Committee working for Darrell Issa. And a number of those Tea Partiers who ended up becoming congressmen were featured in our committee. And they were among the best communicators in all of politics. And that's the common thread that I'm seeing with some of these very left socialist aligned Democratic candidates is, say what you want about their politics, they are incredibly talented communicators. And I always say when it comes to politics, much like sports, game recognizes game. And there's no substitute for talent. And if you're running right now against someone who is a talented communicator, who is anti-establishment, who isn't a Beltway insider, that can be a recipe for success no matter which side of the aisle you're on.
1: Do you think this Abdul El-Sayed's got a shot in Michigan to pull this off?
2: Well, I think the answer to that question comes down to really what this election is about. And it's about whether or not the word socialism or socialist scares you more as a voter than the frustration you might have about some of the under-promised expectations that you have for what Republican rule would look like. If you are more upset about the war in Iran resulting in higher gas prices, if you're upset that the cost of living is still too high, if you're upset that Democrats, are to the left, but Republicans have promised an economic boon that just hasn't materialized for most of America, like, you're going to have to decide. Socialism scares you, or not making any progress on your pocketbook scares you. We'll see which one wins, but that's really what this election will be about. And I do think that any person who can win a Democratic primary in Michigan against someone who had the entire backing of the Democratic Party establishment, who had more money than you times like eight, and you still win, that is a formidable candidate, and that person always has a chance.
1: It seems like the Democratic Party is getting a lot of their socialist energy from the younger voter. Is that a fair statement?
2: Absolutely. I mean, I think generationally speaking, the generation that comes next is always generally more progressive than their parents. I think that's just kind of a natural thing that happens. Someone speaking here who has two kids. That's just one of those things that happens in life. But there's no doubt that there is this under 30 group that they're priced out of being able to buy their first starter home, which means they're delayed in being able to start and afford a family. The jobs that you expect to get when you do the right thing, you get the good grades, you get to college, you get your degree, those jobs aren't there the way that they were for my generation, certainly. And so the frustration builds. And at some point, you look around and go, you know what? None of this is working for me. So why would I go along to get along with a system that just is failing over and over and over again? And ultimately, when that happens, the next generation takes things in a completely different pendulum. There's an overcorrection that happens. And I think we're seeing that play out in the Democratic Party side right now.
1: Let's talk about that overcorrection. Certainly, I see a yin and a yang, right? Obama begets Trump, right? Bush begets Biden. Mm-hmm. I understand that. But these Democratic Socialists today, and I don't mean that as a derogatory term, that's what they're calling themselves.
2: That's what they're calling themselves. Yeah.
1: Right, yeah. They are openly calling for abolishing prisons, abolishing the Pentagon. Cori Bush's main source of jobs in her district was Boeing, and she was calling for the defunding of the Pentagon. Shocking, she lost. But I mean, they are openly defiant about, you know, doing away with the Supreme Court, wanting to do away with the presidency, wanting to do away with prisons. I don't see how that becomes a mainstream idea when it comes to America.
2: Yeah, and I'll tell you, the flip side of that, you know, and I've been really thinking about this because I think it's an important conversation. If, big if, but if some of these candidates like Syed in Michigan end up winning, what does that tell us about where the Republican Party is right now as well? That they lost someone like Mike Rogers, who is about as establishment, and I mean that in a good way, by the way, you know, incredible foreign policy, intelligence credentials, you know, solid Republican, a Mitt Romney Republican in many ways, in my opinion. What does it say about the Republican Party if he loses to a socialist in Michigan? My God, like that is how unpopular the Republican Party has become, that the American people in the electorate were willing to roll the dice on a few self-identified socialists because they're so disgusted by what they've seen from Donald Trump and the Republican Party. Like, there's a flip side to that, and I think that's a really important conversation, because I'll tell you what, if Syed wins in Michigan and beats Mike Rogers, that probably means Sue Collins goes down to Maine. That probably means Tallarico is within earshot of flipping Texas against Ken Paxton. If that's the direction that they go, that also says a lot about the Republican Party right now as it does about the Democratic Party.
1: Sure, but there's one big if for all those other dominoes to fall. I don't even think Tallarico, even though the polls are somewhat favorable for him in Texas, I'll believe Texas when I see it. I don't see Abdul El Sayed, God love the guy, winning in Michigan. It's a purple state. If you were in New York, if you were in California, if you're in a much more bluer state, okay, I could see that sort of carrying the day. But she put up a pretty valiant effort. The polls had him winning by, you know, 16, 17, 18 points. He won by 1%. So I don't know how accurate the polls are. It could be a drubbing in a state that the Democrats could have won if they would have put up a more traditional Democrat.
2: I think that's possible, but there's a flip side to that too, which is in midterm elections, and we've seen this now since 2018, when Donald Trump's name isn't on the ballot, Republican turnout plummets, Democrats overperform. That is just a statistical reality of every election we have had since 2016. When Trump's not there, Republicans have a real problem with turnout. And when I look at the outcome of primaries, if you're a Democrat running right now, if you have the base with you, because midterms are all about who can get their side to show up the most, because most people are not inclined to participate, frankly, and I can't really blame them when you look at the options out there a lot of times. It comes down to which side gets their base to really turn out, to show up, to show out. And it's a lot easier of a climb to make when you are the base favorite, like Syed is in Michigan, versus the alternative. If Stevens had won, Haley Stevens had won, she would have had a real problem getting the base to motivate and turn out, because they would have felt very sour about it. It reminds me of very much the dynamic that Hillary Clinton found herself in when she won the nomination. A lot of Bernie voters, when it came to the election, they sat out. You look at the precinct drop in turnout in the 2016 general election, some of the biggest drops were in the most left progressive Bernie Sanders aligned districts, like in Wisconsin, that they just stayed home because they were so disgusted with the outcome. Syed's not going to have that problem. And I don't know that Mike Rogers is a big enough personality to inspire Republicans to turn out and vote in droves in a midterm off-year election when there's nothing else on the ballot at stake.
1: Let's talk Bernie Sanders, because he's an interesting character. Donald Trump has tried to reach out to Bernie Sanders voters on numerous occasions, has been very sympathetic to Bernie Sanders voters, actually been very friendly to Mondami in New York. But we're talking this democratic socialist sort of philosophy that's sort of gaining some traction. It's a form of populism, I guess. There's populism on the right and there's populism on the left. And Donald Trump has some, I don't, we call it socialist ideas and or populist ideas, but he's talked about defunding the FBI. He has taken equity stakes in numerous tech companies. I want to say the last check, it was $27 billion of tax dollars into tech companies, into 30 different tech companies. That is a form of socialism. And so as we're seeing these two parties, even though they break apart, there is an overlap between MAGA and the Democratic Socialists. Do you agree?
2: Yeah, I think sometimes you can go so far to the right or the left that you end up meeting the other side, right on the other side of that. And this is one of those cases on the economic issues particularly. You know, there's a direct lineage when you think about what Occupy Wall Street started out as, which kind of segued into some of the same tactics, rhetoric, calls for action that the Tea Party embraced on the economic side. When you talk about the working class in America, the manufacturing class, the factory workers, blue collar workers that Donald Trump has done incredibly well with politically since he came on the scene. Those are the same people that also are fans of the Bernie Sanders Democratic Socialist side of things right now, because they generally accept the premise that, hey, We're getting a pretty raw deal here. Wages are pretty stagnant. We're being asked to do more with less. It's getting harder to succeed and achieve the American dream. And all they see are the same people in office and go like, yeah, that's not right. That doesn't sit well with me. And so the president has done a really good job marshaling that energy and making it feel like it's an us versus them mentality. And Bernie Sanders and really his direct disciple and you know, Zohra Mamdani have also channeled that very effectively. And again, the I get the stuff about defund the police and expanding the court or all these kind of more radical positions. But the fundamental heartbeat of democratic socialism is an economic argument. And that economic argument is very close in vocabulary and feeling and sentiment to the way that Donald Trump has won the working class in America as well.
1: Yeah, you know, it's the most underreported story during the Trump years is the people who voted for Obama and voted for Trump. He made inroads with Latinos. He made inroads with blacks. He made inroads with all sorts of people because they believed his economic message. And those are the ones who are probably most upset with him right now because of the higher inflation and the war in Iran and some of the tariffs that have hurt some of the working class people. And, you know, prices not going down like it said it would. But that working class core that the Democratic Party is been losing over the last number of years tried to reach out, and Donald Trump tapped into that vein. And there were a lot of Democrats who crossed over and voted for him these last couple of elections.
2: Yeah, I mean, again, it's an interesting, you know, back and forth that you have when you have a Barack Obama voter who voted for Donald Trump, who also voted for Joe Biden, you know, in the COVID election, as I call it, but then went back to Donald Trump in 2024. And those people are truly up for grabs right now. And in these midterm elections, especially, those truly swing voters are absolutely, you know, in play. And that is where the left socialist argument can resonate a little bit and gain some ground in areas that, again, Republicans would be making a very big mistake if they just kind of cast it off as, oh, these radical socialist kids today and didn't take it seriously as a political threat, because it very much is.
1: Kurt Bardella, real quick, I have a couple more questions, but where can people find your podcast?
2: Oh, Party Lines Podcast is on social media, on YouTube. Just type it in. I host it with my favorite Republican commentator, Aaron McGuire, who you see oftentimes on Fox News.
1: Okay, good. Kurt, so is if Abdul al-Sayed loses in Michigan, I don't see the Democratic Socialists getting any chance in 2028. This might be their one chance that the establishment Democrats say, all right, we'll give you a shot and let's see how you do. But if he doesn't deliver, I don't think they're going to take any chances come 2028.
2: It would be, in a very convoluted way, a gift to the future Democratic Party, the one that wants to win the presidency in 2028, if some of these folks lose this time down, just to put it to bed, just to say, hey, you shot your shot and you airballed it and we lost a seat that we should have won and we came up short getting the Senate majority and we underperformed in a political environment that could not have possibly been more favorable and you guys got your way and yes, and you blew it. Sit down, shut up. We don't want to hear from you again. We're going in a different direction. Sometimes that's what you need to have happen if you want to win the big picture races out there that we're going to be having come 2028. And the centrist in me hopes that actually happens.
1: Well, you know, the Republican Party should have a couple of senators from Georgia that are Republicans. And they might lose that Texas seat because of the Tea Party / MAGA wing and their unbending nature. So we'll see if the Democrats make some of those same mistakes. Kurt Bardella, good stuff, political strategist, co-host of the podcast Party Lines, former Republican, now senior advisor to the Lincoln Project. Kurt, we'd love to have you back on. Thanks for checking in.
2: Anytime. Thanks for having me.
1: You got it. America at Night, back in a moment.
0: From the heart of America, this is America at Night with McGraw-Millhaven.
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3: Hey, did you know that Americans spoke more words in 2005 than in 2019? There's a new study that says that we are speaking less and less. Not to our wife or our husband or our children or our coworkers, but to everybody else. We open up the Starbucks app. We order our latte. We get in the car. We go through the drive-thru. They give us our cup. We say thank you, and we're on our way. Whereas years ago, you walked in. Hey, how you doing, Joe? Good to see you. Hey, how's your kid doing? Where's the newspaper? Boy, did you see the game last night? How you doing? Yeah, give me a latte. Give me a coffee. Two sugars. Right? You sit down. You have a nice chat. You open the door for somebody. How are you? You smile. You're nice. It's a very different world. They call that weak ties, and we're losing that connection as a society. We're going to come back and talk to a psychiatrist about that next hour. And it's Thursday. Bill Cleveland had an event tonight. He had a book signing event. We'll go and see how that book signing went. He is our travel correspondent, and he checks in with us every Thursday. Don't forget, the whole show gets turned into a podcast each and every night. We got plenty of phone calls next hour. 1-844-2-McGraw. Plenty of text messages. And don't forget about the voicemails. People have been lacking on these voicemails. Why don't you step up the game a little bit? Kind of embarrassing last night or two. I haven't been getting a lot of voicemails. Stay right there. We're just getting started on a Thursday night. Our executive director is Alex Hinton. Our engineer tonight is Richard Good. I'm McGraw-Milhaven, and this is America at Night on Westwood One.
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0: from ABC News, I'm Wayne Cabot. This has been one of the worst days for summer getaways. First, an airspace shutdown in 9 states across the Midwest. Now storms temporarily shutting down arrivals and departures in the Northeast. Currently more than 800 flight cancellations. More than 9,000 delays nationwide, most from weather. But there are some lingering delays from the Midwest airspace closure earlier today.
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3: Center is shut down, completely shut down. I think they're having frequency and or radar issues, so that's what the issue is. And there, as of now, zero updates.
4: The FAA says they're still investigating what exactly caused this massive outage.
0: ABC's Alex Perez reporting from Chicago. President Trump's choice has won the Republican Tennessee primary in a House district that was majority black until Republicans divided it, hoping for a sweep of all the House seats in that state. Brent Taylor will face Justin Pearson, the Democratic winner, in a district that now tilts Republican. An official tells ABC News the number of critical air defense missiles is extremely low. President Trump said today that the U.S. has what it needs. ABC senior Pentagon reporter Luis Martinez hears that Patriot missiles are down by two-thirds. And the THAAD inventory has been cut in half.
5: Making one of these missiles can take a very long time. It's estimated that it takes about 2 years to make an individual Patriot missile, and the same time frame for THAAD missiles. There are a lot of components, a lot of sophisticated parts. They all have to be brought in. They all have to be made. How do you expand this significantly? That's the time constraint right now. It could take a long time before we see replenishment of what's been used so far.
0: A New Mexico court orders Instagram and Facebook parent Meta to pay $567 million to address harms to young people through designs like endless scrolling. You're listening to ABC News.
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0: Scientists, for the first time, have used AI to create viruses that don't exist in nature. A paper published today in the journal Science gives hope for treating genetic disorders and antibiotic-resistant infections, but it gives fear about rogue researchers maybe making a bioweapon. Researchers trained AI to predict DNA sequences, much like how ChatGPT predicts the next word in a sentence. The AI-created virus was able to infect bacterial cells in a lab. We're told it did not use viruses that harm humans. The nation's salmonella outbreak, tied to specifically recalled jalapenos, has grown now to 345 cases, 27 states, 36 hospitalizations. They came from Sinaloa, Mexico, distributed by restaurants including Chipotle and Qdoba. ABC News medical correspondent Dr. Darian Sutton says government cuts have made tracing it harder.
8: It is already difficult to trace back and do these interviews. They're also operating at a deficit of human resources. The FDA down 20%, the CDC down 25% during the Trump administration. The lack of resources is likely contributing to the difficulty in trying to find the source and contain these outbreaks.
0: A Georgia woman says a hospital labeling error caused her to be wrongly diagnosed with cancer and undergo a unneeded hysterectomy. Cassandra Barksdale claims that Kaiser Permanente used another patient's tissue sample mistakenly labeled as hers. Wayne Cabot, ABC News.
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10: 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I'm Carolyn Unger. Northbound Interstate 81 will be closed overnight this weekend as part of ongoing road widening in the Stanton area. Officials with the Virginia Department of Transportation have announced that the closure is scheduled to begin 8 o'clock Saturday night and continue through 8 o'clock Sunday morning and will allow for the installation of overhead signage and set up for a traffic pattern shift. During the project, northbound I-81 drivers will detour at exit 220 and use the route 262 Woodrow Wilson Parkway to bypass around Stanton and rejoin the interstate at exit 225 just north of the city. When I-81 North reopens Sunday morning, traffic will shift to the left between exits 221 and 225. As for the forecast tonight, a thunderstorm in spots this evening, otherwise partly cloudy and humid, low 67. Tomorrow, times of clouds and sun with a couple of showers and a heavy thunderstorm, high 87. For WSVA News, I'm Carolyn Unger.
11: Westwood One presents America at Night. Here's your host, McGraw Milhaven.
12: Well, ever since the pandemic, I think we've learned that human communications is kind of important. And when that's taken away, things go absolutely haywire. And we certainly saw that during the pandemic, where those human connections, we were all isolated in our own homes. And who knows what happened? We're still trying to deal with the effects of that. There are studies coming out saying that we just don't communicate. We just don't interact with other humans the way we used to just a few years ago. To talk about it is a professor of psychology and neuroscience at Brigham Young University and the lead scientific author on a U.S. Surgeon General's advisory on social connections, Dr. Julian Holtz-Lundstad. Doctor, welcome to America at Night.
13: Thank you. Glad to be here.
12: You got it. Talk about this for a second and talk about what scientists and what studies are starting to find out about our interactions with other humans.
13: Yeah, what we're seeing is that we are disconnected in a number of ways. You know, we've heard a lot about, a so-called loneliness epidemic, but it goes really beyond loneliness. We are isolated and disengaged across a number of indicators. So, for example, the Social Connection in America survey looked at a nationally representative sample of U.S. adults. And what we found was that 72%, so nearly three quarters of Americans, rarely get together with the people that they care about. Another 67% report never participating in clubs or groups or organizations, so not engaging in any way with others. So we're seeing that people are spending more time in isolation, less communication. We are disconnected in a variety of ways.
12: It's really interesting. Are we seeing it more with young people, middle-aged, older people? Where is this being affected most?
13: Great question. So first off, we see it across age groups, but we do tend to see higher rates among younger people. For a long time, this was, you know, disconnection, isolation was thought to be primarily an older adult issue. And yet we're seeing younger people across numerous studies showing some of the highest rates of loneliness, but also high rates of disengagement as well.
12: And so what, I don't mean this to be as negative as it sounds, but so what? So we're I'm texting my friends and not going to meet them out for a beer on a Friday night. I'm not joining the knitting club. I'm not in a book club. So what? Why does that matter?
13: You know, I'm glad you asked that because this, you know, perfectly captures what we have taken for granted for so long. We assume that our social connections with others, might be some kind of perk and not essential. And yet we have really, really robust evidence that it impacts nearly every aspect of life, including life itself. So some of my most well-known research shows that when people lack social connection, this is associated with an increased risk for earlier mortality, comparable to other well-known risk factors, including smoking up to 15 cigarettes per day. So we know that it can increase our risk for earlier death, but it also increases our risk for cardiovascular disease, stroke, type 2 diabetes. It increases our risk for cognitive decline, Alzheimer's disease. It increases our risk for depression. It also, and conversely, of course, when we are more socially connected, not only do we have better quality of life, live longer, but it also is shown to be associated with greater productivity and economic and prosperity kinds of outcomes as well.
12: You're just basically saying that the human was built for social interaction for thousands and thousands of years, and now with the phone, we've cut that off and our bodies can't handle it.
13: Absolutely. I mean, if you think about it, throughout human history, we have needed others to survive, and our brains have adapted to expect social proximity, being part of a group, and our biology responds in a way that when we are alone or when we're not with other trusted people, it, in essence, acts in a way that is preparing for some kind of threat, or at least needs to be more active to meet the demands of everyday life. And that, of course, has cascading effects on our physiology and puts us at increased risk. And now these new technologies are, in essence, kind of simulating that, right? And so it's making us think we're fulfilling that need without actually fulfilling that need. So it can dampen the signal, much like dampening a hunger or thirst signal without actually getting any food or water.
12: Yeah, Dr. Julianne Holt Lundstedt is our guest, professor of psychology and neuroscience at Brigham Young University. You don't have to go too far, doctor, and you are a world-class scientist. You don't have to be a world-class scientist to see the results of this, right? You see these radicalized children doing all sorts of terrible things. You see these radicalized adults shooting up innocent concerts and things like that, even down to just people who seemed normal at some point, and now they're not, and or schools that are banning these phones and saying, even 6 months later, they're seeing a drastic change in the children's behavior because they're not constantly on their phones.
13: Yeah. I mean, you mentioned this idea of it being linked to more antisocial, even aggressive and violent kinds of outcomes. And in fact, if you think about the fact that humans in any species, most fundamental need is to survive and motive to survive. When we're isolated and we need to look out for these threats in our environment, we're less likely to trust other people. We're less likely to trust institutions. And that can lead us to behave in very defensive ways. And so we're seeing this play out in terms of radicalization, extremism, and targeted violence. And so we understand the problem well. Now the challenge is, how do we reconnect society, rebuild this, and so that we can minimize some of these consequences. And so some of the things that you mentioned, like the policies around phones, are one step, but it's going to take lots of steps and across every sector of society in order to really truly address this, and every single one of us plays a role.
12: Yeah, it's not just sitting down and having dinner with the family, right? You're talking about joining the sewing club or joining a book club or getting out and going to the woodworking fair, the actual human interaction of actually going to get a cup of coffee as opposed to ordering it on your phone and going to the drive-thru. Are you saying something as simple as that changes our brains?
13: Yeah, I mean, all of those, getting IRL, right, in real life, we've got to start really participating, engaging. And yes, it's important in those really close relationships, but it's also important to foster connections to groups and to people with different backgrounds than yourself and to neighbors and to coworkers. We see that across these different types of relationships that different people can bring and fulfill different kinds of needs in our lives and bring different kinds of benefits. And so we need to really think about the variety in our life, just like we would think about the variety in our diet, and prioritize that because it's so critical.
12: You know, it's so interesting in a quaint level, right? We so want to go back to that time when you went down to the corner store and got the newspaper and you talked to the guy, and every day you talked about the ball game last night, and you got your coffee and you saw Mrs. Jones walking her dog, and you were mowing your yard and stopped to talk to the neighbors. We yearn for that stuff, but you're saying our actions are cutting those things off.
13: Well, it's, you know, when we think about what is actually getting in the way, it's lots of things. And we have created, you know, modern society has created a way of life that has become very convenient and comfortable to be in isolation. We can order all of our groceries online and never see someone at the local store. We can stream all of our entertainment from home without ever leaving. We can do most of our, we can do work remote. We can even do remote healthcare visits. And I'm not saying that these don't come with other kinds of advantages, but they have, in essence, made it really convenient to be in isolation. And, it's ironic that many of these tools, of course, they had existed before the pandemic, but they became widespread as a means of coping with isolation and now are reinforcing isolation. And so we really need to get out of our comfort zones. Just like sometimes it's a little bit uncomfortable to start an exercise routine, or be physically active, you know, even if it's a little bit uncomfortable, we need to be more socially active because the long-term benefits are going to far outweigh any uncomfortableness in the beginning.
12: You know, that's what church was for. It's not just a religious experience. It's also a social experiment, but also experience. But also Rotary Club and Kiwanis Club and the Masons, right? Those were all of these sort of interconnections where people yearn for that type of stuff. It's really very interesting. You know, the other thing, too, is they say, when seniors go into a retirement community, one of the biggest things they've got to fight is that isolationism. And so they get them out of their room. They get them playing with, going to plays and museums and things like that to get them, interacting. And it seems like that's now gone from having to worry about the seniors, but having to worry about all of us. Doctor, are there, other than just putting down your phone and talking to people, is there any other advice you would give to us?
13: Yeah, I would say make it part of your routine because we know that relationships take time not only to develop but to maintain. And so we need to have some kind of consistency. And so whether that's, you know, weekly church attendance or monthly book club attendance or the, you know, daily run club or a daily phone call to a friend, we need to have social connection as part of our daily routines, our regular routines, because that consistency matters. And so if you can just do, you know, even add one thing to your daily routine to make time for that, it'll make a difference.
12: Dr. Julian Holt Lundstad is a professor of psychology and neuroscience at Brigham Young University and the lead scientific author of the U.S. Surgeon General's Advisory on Social Connection. Doctor, thank you for a fascinating conversation. Good luck, and thanks for checking in.
13: Thank you.
12: You got it. Interesting, right? How many times you pick up your phone, you're waiting on a bus, you pick up your phone, and you're playing a stupid game, and years ago, you'd probably end up making a nice conversation, chit-chat with the person next to you. But no, let me put my headphones on and not talk to you. How many times have you seen, I've seen this so many times it scares me, where you see four people at lunch and all four people are on their phone talking to some, right? So you're in the middle of lunch with four people at a table and all four people are on their phones talking, conversing, or posting something for other people who aren't with them. I'm guilty too. I get it. Oftentimes, put your phone down. I get it. It's like crack. There's no question about it. It is interesting. Interesting stuff. All right. America at Night. Back in a moment.
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24: 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I've been a big brother three different times over the last 15 years. People ask me how much time it takes or why I became a big. It's really just a few hours a month. We always have a great time together, and I don't see it as something I have to do. It's something I get to do. And it isn't about time. It's about showing up. One kid, one consistent adult. I didn't choose to become a big brother because I had all the answers. I became a big brother because I saw the need and wanted to help. 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To a kid who could benefit from some extra one-on-one time, new experiences, or someone to talk to, a few hours a month can really make a difference. Many local boys have been waiting over a year for a big brother. Will you join me? You can learn more about becoming a big at the local Big Brothers Big Sisters website, beabig.info.
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3: Stay right there. We can check in with Bill Clevin. Bill on the road every Thursday night. And then tomorrow night, we've got Matt Wolf's going to be joining us. Lots going on in the world of entertainment and movies and all that. So we'll check in with Matt Wolf tomorrow. But Bill Clevin, Bill on the road coming up. Straight ahead. Got some text messages. Let's check in with the text messages. 1-844-2-McGraw. 1-844-262-4729. Is it okay to talk about Fauci and the reflecting pool? What about Epstein files? How come no one's talking about that? Pensacola, Florida checks in. Have you heard the conspiracy theory about the forest fires in Oregon, Canada, and in Europe were set by climate change radicals hoping the smoke created would be a way to affect the climate? Maybe look for a guest who could address the issue. I have not heard any credible evidence of that. But, of course, if it does turn out to be credible evidence, it's certainly a news story, and I'm sure we'll touch on it at some point. Pittsburgh, Pennsylvania, talking about our dreams from last night. I had a dream often that I blew off a class and didn't attend, and I'm going to fail. It's been repeated throughout my life. There are also the naked dreams, too. I don't think I've had any naked dreams. Maybe once in a while I've had a naked dream, but I wasn't the one that was naked, if you know what I mean. But that dream of not graduating, coming one credit short, and I thought I took that class. Oh, I thought I took that test. Oh, no, wait, I dropped that class. I didn't get an F. That dreams, man, you wake up so real. Sometimes those dreams are so real. And you wake up in a cold sweat. You're like, oh, my goodness, right? So you robbed a bank, and you're like, why would I rob a bank? Very bizarre. Pittsburgh, Pennsylvania checks in. You're spot on, McGraw. I applaud you. Thank you very much. Missouri checks in. Hey, McGraw, I watched the documentary on Hope Solo on Netflix. When was the last time you talked to your friend Hope Solo? Yeah, Hope Solo used to come on the show quite a bit. I've lost touch with her. She got married. She moved up to Washington. And I always liked Hope Solo. You know why? Because Hope Solo was a free spirit. And she was not shy about telling you what she thought. And Hope Solo, I know she's been in the news and had some scrapes along the way. And, you know, you tend to do that when you're somewhat a free spirit, if you will. But I always liked Hope Solo. And I even though I haven't talked to her in a while, I wish her well. And I hope she's found a way after soccer. But she was one of the greatest female goalies in the history of women's soccer. But she's a free spirit. And don't ask her a question if you don't want to hear the answer, right? if you don't want to hear the answer, don't ask her the question. No, we had some fun together with Hope Solo, right? One of those people who come in and out of your life like busboys in a restaurant. She was on the show quite a bit, and then her life went one way, my life went the other way, but for a time we were pretty good buds. Stay right there. We're going to talk to Bill on the road next. America at Night. Don't go anywhere.
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6: ABC News, I'm Wayne Cabot. Just a terrible day for that summer getaway at the airports. First, the airspace shut down in 9 states in the Midwest from a still unexplained systems failure in Minneapolis.
7: Not just radars, but the frequencies, the channels, if you will, that the air traffic controllers are able to talk to the aircraft on, all went down.
6: ABC's Sam Sweeney, and now storms are causing ground stops in the Northeast with more than 800 flights canceled and more than 9,000 delayed nationwide. President Trump says the military has what it needs, but an official tells ABC News the number of critical air defense missiles is extremely low, with Patriot missiles down by 2/3 and the THAAD inventory cut in half. A notification to Facebook and Instagram. A New Mexico court says Meta must pay $567 million for harms to young people through addictive designs like endless scrolling, autoplay, a charge Meta denies. This is ABC News.
8: WSVA's local AccuWeather for Harrisonburg and the Shenandoah Valley. A thunderstorm in spots this evening, otherwise partly cloudy and humid, the low of 67. For Friday, clouds and sun, a couple of showers and a heavy thunderstorm capable of flooding, downpours and localized damaging wind gusts, the high up to 87. Saturday, still humid with some sun and turning cloudy, an afternoon thunderstorm still capable of flooding, downpours and localized damaging wind gusts, the high 87 again. I'm AccuWeather meteorologist Jason Katarina on WSVA.
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3: All right, every Thursday we check in with Bill Clevelin. He is a travel reporter. He's also been deputized as America at Night's travel correspondent. And he joins us each and every Thursday to talk about the world of travel. Good morning and good evening, Bill Clevelin.
13: Do I get my own parking spot for having that title, or what do I get out of
3: No. You get nothing. You get a lanyard. I'll send you a lanyard. How about that?
13: A lanyard. Do you know how many people have no idea what a lanyard is?
3: Yes,
13: but you know,
3: yes.
13: But if you're in this

0: business, you know, but yeah.
1: But the two people who know what a lanyard is, they thought that was funny.
0: Yeah, that's good. Can't forget those people.
1: No, you can't forget the lanyard faction of the show. What were you doing tonight? Are you on a book tour? What were you doing tonight?
0: I did a last minute stop in a little town called Breeze, Illinois. Have you ever heard of Breeze, Illinois?
1: I have heard of Breeze, Illinois. Yeah, it's a really small little town just outside of St. Louis.
0: It is a very small town, about an hour away from St. Louis. When you leave St. Louis, you go east and look for a cornfield, and you'll find it. And I was there like 10 years ago when I had my very first book, 100 Things to Do in America Before You Die. And I got an email from the very nice young lady who's their librarian, I guess. And she sent me an email just a few weeks ago and said, is there any chance you could come by and do your presentation here? And I said, oh, yeah. So we made it work. And so that was tonight. And so, yeah, so I had an hour long drive back to the St. Louis area. I've been spending some time with my dad this summer. And so I literally just pulled in here. So, yeah, that's where I was.
1: How many people showed up to the Breeze Library for your presentation?
0: 30 people, maybe something like that. Okay. I mean, McGraw, it is a tiny town. It really is a small town. And they were very nice. Now here's what I've discovered. Well, there are two things. First of all, I don't want to drive at night anymore. I'm done.
1: Getting old.
0: I don't know if everybody has this epiphany at a certain age, but I don't want to do that. I don't want to drive at night anymore. I don't trust anybody on the road. I don't like those the beaming. Everybody's got these lights that are, you know, like they belong on a airport runway. Like they right. You know, shine yeah. it in your face. I don't want to do that anymore.
1: Well, hold on a second. Were you driving on a two-lane highway or were you driving on an interstate? It's two different things.
0: Well, both. Coming from the tiny town of Breeze, I was on a little country road and then a little like a state highway. And then I was on 64 headed back to St. Louis. But it doesn't matter. I just don't. I don't like. Do you enjoy driving at night? Do you like driving?
1: You know, I don't. I mean, I get those two-lane highways where you're, you know, the semi's going the other way and you're. Yes. And it rattles your cage on the double yellow line. Okay, I get that. But, you know, an internet or an interstate, you know, while you're driving through, you know, Amarillo, I don't know. I don't mind that so much.
0: I used to kind of enjoy it, like, because you could turn your radio up. You can sing along because nobody can see you singing, right? No one can see in the windows. And it's kind of a relaxing. I just don't. Maybe I don't trust myself anymore out there at night driving around. But so I don't want to do that anymore. Here's the other thing I thought about on the way, and I got to throw this too. Now, when I left the Breeze Public Library to head back to the St. Louis area, I had my GPS on my phone, and I typed the thing in, and I'm on my way. And I started to think about what in the world that I used to do before I had the phone. I did the MapQuest back in the day. I remembered that. You'd print that out and you'd have it with you. But even that, I think, how in the world did I manage to go to these places while looking at the paper and trying to figure out where I'm going? And then, God, you know, the people... and I'm sure many listening now use real maps while they were road tripping. I can't even imagine how we did any of that.
1: So I have a friend who moved to a town, and I went to go visit him in this town a few years later after he was there. And he was picked up at the airport, and he typed in his GPS to go home, and he typed his GPS to go to the mall, and we were going to go to the concerts. And finally I asked him, like, you've been living here for like 2 or 3 years. He's like, I don't know how to get anywhere. He's like, if this GPS failed, he had no sense of direction. He had no sense of, he didn't know where the mountains were and where the ocean was and whether this, didn't know anything because he was so addicted or so reliant on this GPS. I think your other spidey senses took over. You just sort of figured it out. You asked a couple questions. You asked somebody else. You went into the convenience store. You wrote it down. You used the AAA triptychs, I guess, more often. But we're
0: I
1: just
0: did be- all of, Yeah, I get all of that. I just mean, as you're driving, like, I mean, I just even sometimes have a hard time glancing over at the phone thinking I'm going to be distracted from driving. I can't even imagine fumbling with papers and a big map. I'm sure you'd pull off the road a little bit, but I just think, holy cow. Now, your friend, what I will do, so let's just say, earlier this year I was in Palm Springs for a month or so. So I would use the GPS for, like, the first day, maybe 2 days, and then I would just turn it off and allow myself to get lost. So I kind of would get to know, okay, well, this is the main road, and these are a couple of, okay, if I see this place here, this fast food restaurant or whatever it is, I know I'm close, or, you know, this landmark here, there, or whatever. Or, because you're right, otherwise you don't know how to get back unless you have that computer.
1: Yeah. All right, so somebody brought this up to me the other day. The AAA triptychs. Were you old enough to ever experience the AAA triptychs where you would send in or go to the AAA office and you say, I'm going from New York to Phoenix. And they would then print up like a reporter's notebook of the yellow highlighted route you would take. And so, each page opened up and it had a sort of wider view of the town you were in.
0: So here's the crazy thing, McGraw. I think they still do it. There was a AAA office right down the street from where I used to live in St. Louis County. I mean, I could walk there from my old house. And I remember going in one day, I don't know, I sold my home in 2022. So let's just say right before COVID, I went in there because I had insurance through AAA. So I went in to, like, pay a bill or something, whatever. And there they had the little teller windows with three or four people, and people could walk up and order whatever books they needed, or they get the old maps, and you're right, the highlighter and all of this and this stuff. And I thought, holy cow, people are still now there is something to be said truly for having maps. I do try, if I know I'm going to be like in a state or somewhere for a prolonged period of time, I will try to have a map, like, just in case, especially if you're in, just say, rural Nevada or Utah or wherever, where you're like, you're going to be going through some places where you may not have cell service. It's probably a pretty good idea to have a map in case you need it in an emergency. So I get people that still want to use them.
1: Well, and those triptychs with AAA, they would have, you know, roadside attractions and hotels and maybe a couple of coupons. And then you would open it up to wider sort of points of interest. I don't know. When I was stuck in a car ride going across the country, I found it somewhat entertaining because that was really the only thing to read in the car for 8 hours a day.
0: Yeah, and it's funny. I mentioned, so I've been doing my presidential road trips tour this year, as you know, and that's what I did tonight over at this town in Illinois. And I mentioned that there's a section where I talk about presidential birthplaces, and one of them is Woodrow Wilson's birthplace in Staunton, Virginia. I hope I'm saying that right. It might be Staunton, Virginia. And one of the cool things in that library/museum is they have Woodrow Wilson's presidential limousine. He had this, I think it's a 1919 or 1918 Pierce Arrow limousine. I may be off on the years a bit, but anyway, beautiful vehicle. And off to the side in this display, they have, of course, the keys to the car. And then they have this little card, and it shows that Woodrow Wilson was the very first president to be a AAA club member.
1: How about that?
0: And I thought to myself, like, well, so what? Like, what happens when the limousine gets stuck and it's 1909 or whatever the year was? Who's coming to save Woodrow Wilson and fix the flat or what? Like, how you gonna? What was the point of having the card? I don't get that, but
1: So I think you should do a book on the history of Stuckey's, because Stuckey's is such, you know, you're talking about Route 66 earlier. And road trips and traveling and everything else. Stuckey's was such an iconic brand. Do you remember Stuckey's?
0: I don't remember Stuckey's. I've seen a couple of them. There's still some around. What I remember, so Stuckey's was sort of the inspiration for Cracker Barrel. And I did a story one time. I was in Lebanon, Tennessee, which is the headquarters of Cracker Barrel, and it's Wilson County, Tennessee, and I was working with their tourism folks. This is like at least 10 years ago. And so they set up a few people for me to interview. Well, so one of the guys that I interviewed was one of the 10 original founders of Cracker Barrel. So from what I remember, there were the guy that set it up, he went to 10 different like business people around Lebanon, around that county, and asked them for $10,000. All right. So there were 10 members, 10 founders, excuse me. Everybody threw in $10,000. No real business plan. All they really knew is they wanted to do something like Stuckey's, have a little store, and of course, you know, old style cooking, you know, whatever,
1: Southern
0: style cooking. So, so they set me up with this interview. So I go and interview this guy. I walk into, I don't know how old he was when I interviewed him. I'm gonna guess he was in his late 70s. I meet him, and it was an old television repair shop. Okay, this is what he did in a previous life. The place had not been updated. It looks straight out of like 1965. I meet this guy. Now, I know this guy is worth a bundle, right? You have to assume he was worth an insane amount of money. And so I'm sitting there knowing this guy is certainly a multi-millionaire. And we're sitting around this little table, and he says to his wife, hey, I've got this great deal today from, I don't know the name of the fast food restaurant, whatever. And it was 3 sandwiches for $5. He could not stop talking about this deal that he had gotten, 3 sandwiches for $5. And he was telling his wife, you know, a couple of them are in the refrigerator. And I'm just thinking to myself, this guy could buy whatever franchise it was that he went shopping at today. And he's obsessed about this meal deal. And so I thought that was absolutely fascinating. Nothing had changed him from the time, you know, from him not being wealthy to the time that he is wealthy. And we went to Cracker Barrel, not the first Cracker Barrel, but the oldest one. It was there in Lebanon. And we walk in to this guy, and we had, of course, we had lunch at Cracker Barrel. And as we go to pay, this guy's got this like gold Cracker Barrel card. And he hands it to the girl behind the counter, and she looks at it like, what am I supposed to do? This guy gets, of course, free Cracker Barrel for life at any of the restaurants with his little gold Cracker Barrel card. It was a total riot, but I will never forget visiting with that guy. It was pretty interesting. But Stuckey's, that's what inspired it.
1: Cracker Barrel took the inspiration from Stuckey's, because Stuckey's was, when we were going across the country 18,000 times back when I was a kid, it was like a precursor to a truck stop or something. It was a roadside gas and gift shop kind of a deal. So you could get any type of spoon, right? Any type of sticker, and then they always had pecan. They had pecan pies, pecan ice cream, pecan cigarettes, pecan soda. I mean, everything was pecan, everything.
0: Yeah.
1: And it was Stuckey's, and you would just sort of, because you were stuck on the road, it was just mile after mile. All of a sudden, you'd see a Stuckey's. Like, can we stop at Stuckey's? And I don't know whatever happened to Stuckey's. We should do a deep dive into the history of Stuckey's. But it turned out that it was Cracker Barrel. Good stuff.
0: Yeah, I think there are a couple of them left. I could be totally wrong about that, but I believe driving down the highway, at some point I've seen one, and maybe it's just an old sign that nobody's knocked down yet. But
1: yeah pretty cool. Yeah, good. All right, so presidential road trips, your presentation in Breeze, Illinois tonight. Did you have the one lady in front taking notes telling you were wrong every night?
0: You know, no, they were such a lovely audience. They were really nice people. I will tell you, small towns are the best for this sort of thing because, first of all, especially if they're like in the middle of nowhere, nobody goes there. Like nobody does like what I do. They don't go to those places.
1: Yeah.
0: And so these people, they are so grateful that you've made the trip. And so they're always very appreciative. And that was certainly the case tonight. They were very nice. And but you're right. A lot of times I have and it's always a woman. I don't know why. It's always and they're in the front row and they've got a notebook while you're speaking and they're taking notes like you're a college professor, you know. And I'm always tempted to like stop in the middle of the presentation and say, you know, everything you're writing down, I have here in my book that's available for $20. Save yourself the ink and the, you know, And I just, oh my God. Occasionally they will buy a book, but it's pretty rare. They walk out with their notes and, you know, whatever. And it is what it is.
1: God love them. Presidential road trips. It's where all fine presidential road trip books are sold. Oftentimes gift shops. Hopefully it's in Cracker Barrel. We can go to a Cracker Barrel and get it. Maybe even a Stuckey's or two. Yeah. BillOnTheRoad.com. BillOnTheRoad.com. He is open for presentations in your local library, so reach out to him on BillOnTheRoad.com. Hey, Bill, good stuff. Thanks for checking in, and we'll talk to you next Thursday. Thanks, man.
0: All right, sounds good. See you later.
1: You got it. Bill Cleveland doing a little double duty tonight, so we appreciate it. You know, maps, he was talking about maps. Before the interwebs, I used to have a Rand McNally Atlas in the bathroom, and that was my bathroom reading of choice. I'd love to look at maps, just different cities and states and towns, and just I would love to look at maps. Maps were so much fun. I still do it on my phone, but it's nowhere near as fun as the actual map. That was always a lot of fun. America at Night, back in a moment.
2: Coming to you from the heart of the nation, this is America at Night with McGraw-Millhaven.
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12: 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Numerous items were stolen from the location, including a large amount of lumber, which was mostly 2x4s of different lengths. The total loss and damages from this crime are estimated at over $3,500. 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Again, that number for Crime Solvers is 540-574-5050. 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
14: 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This year,

0: is like $2. Powerball is played in 45 states and Washington, D.C., Puerto Rico, and the U.S. Virgin Islands. The numbers are from 1 to 69, one red Powerball number from 1 to 26. And so the next drawing is on Saturday. I think a lot of people will go and grab the ticket despite those insane odds. All right, talk about punching your ticket. It was the Hall of Fame game, and a rookie quarterback ran in from the five on the final play to give the Panthers a 33-30 victory over the Cardinals in that game that kicked off the NFL preseason on Thursday night. Who is Haynes King? He was the Atlantic Coast Conference Player of the Year last season at Georgia Tech. 21 of 34, 180 yards, two touchdowns. He ran for 39 yards and the winning score. Grinning from ear to ear, Panthers coach Dave Canales said, well, that was a lot of fun. Just the back and forth of it all, just a really good game. Yes, it's preseason, but it's a very big deal to play in the Hall of Fame game. And for him, how great is that for King, rallying the Panthers on a night when both teams didn't play their starters? So it's good. He gets, you know, he gets a little bit of the look and he gets the feel and is out there with the team and then makes the big move at the tail end of it. So good for him. Remember, the Panthers won the NFC South last year just at 8-9 and lost to the Rams in a wild card game. But it's a new season, and now we are officially into the preseason. Thanks to all of you for listening to this hour of the show and the Minnesota 2. Whether they're grounded or flying high, they do an excellent job on the show. The Jason and Daniel, and all of you, remember, make it count.
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7: Center is shut down, completely shut down.
5: Systems went down at Minneapolis Air Traffic Control Systems, grounding flights in 9 states, confusing pilots and the tower at Minneapolis-St. Paul. It lasted 90 minutes, but delays could last for a day or two, says ABC Aviation contributor John Nance.
8: When you're talking about the Air Route Traffic Control Center, which is what this was, Minneapolis ARTCC, that controls your flight when it's above 30,000 feet moving back and forth across the country. And without the communications, without the radar, that's just a major problem.
5: Those problems got worse when thunderstorms temporarily grounded flights across the Northeast. Facebook got a notification it doesn't like at all, a court in New Mexico ordering Meta to pay $567 million to pay for mental health harm to children across platforms. For the first time, scientists have used AI to create viruses that don't exist in nature. A paper in Thursday's journal Science says the AI-created virus was able to infect bacterial cells in a lab, but did not use viruses that harm humans. Researchers trained AI to predict DNA sequences, similar to how ChatGPT trains AI in the next word of a sentence.

0: On the plus side, it could solve genetic disorders and antibiotic-resistant infections. The downside? A rogue researcher could create a bioweapon. Every city in Italy has been placed under the highest heat alert. In the U.S., Southwest, even hotter now. Extreme heat warnings as high as 120 through Sunday. Michael Simpson of Florida is facing attempted murder charges for allegedly shutting off a diver's air supply in a turf fight over lobster fishing. ABC's Victor Akendo.
1: Simpson's family says he has devoted his life to boating safety and even serves on a boating safety council. They call the allegations categorically false.
0: This is ABC News.
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0: Kellogg is speeding up the end of artificial colors in its cereals. Coming next year, a year earlier to a cereal bowl near you, Fruit Loops that actually contain fruit. Colors made from fruits and vegetables, not synthetic dyes. The change is coming to all its colorful cereals, like Apple Jacks, and Kellogg's is removing BHT, the artificial preservative, from the few cereals that still have it. The rush is coming as Target says it will stop stocking cereals with artificial colors in the spring. Walmart is pulling artificial food dyes from its stores by January. The man authorities say confessed to starting one of the Spokane wildfires that destroyed more than 900 homes has a court date, but the arraignment was put on hold indefinitely for a mental health evaluation.
4: 37-year-old Aaron Farinacci now charged with 4 additional counts of arson. Investigators say he admitted to planning for 2 weeks and setting the Old Trails fire, which burned hundreds of homes in Spokane. On Thursday, his attorney asking a judge for Farinacci to be mentally evaluated before he enters a plea.
5: The court will review documents associated with the evaluation.
4: The judge agreed to hold off on arraignment. Prosecutors say Farinacci has admitted to starting at least 25 fires last year, describing fire as beautiful. Alex Stone, ABC News.
0: Florida man arrested for sneaking onto a JetBlue plane and taking a nap. Wayne Cabot, ABC News.
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6: 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We've got a great interview coming your way with Emily Winter. She'll be telling us about all the stuff that's happening in downtown Harrisonburg this weekend. And, of course, we're going to have the early morning update coming your way. And then, of course, Carolyn will be telling us about the local news. I'll be doing the traffic and weather. And together, we're going to get you started on a great weekend. It's all coming your way. Late Afternoons on News Talk 92.1 and 550 WSVA.
7: WSVA's local AccuWeather for Harrisonburg and the Shenandoah Valley. Through the overnight hours, it remains partly cloudy and humid, the low reaching 67. Later on Friday, a mix of clouds and sun, couple of showers and a heavy thunderstorm, still humid. Those storms capable of flooding downpours and localized damaging wind gusts, the high of 87. Saturday, humid again, some sun before turning cloudy with an afternoon thunderstorm capable of flooding downpours and localized damaging winds, the high of 87. I'm AccuWeather meteorologist Jason Caterina on WSVA.
8: Now, it's Red Eye Radio. Gary McNamara and Eric Hurley talk about everything from politics to social issues and news of the day. Whether you're up late or you're just starting your day, welcome to the show. 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
9: All across America, we are Red Eye Radio. He is Eric Harley, and I'm Gary McNamara. Good morning.
10: No, you're Shamrock.
11: I'm Shamrock.
12: Hey, we don't discuss business here on the program.
10: I did a new promo for it yesterday.
11: All right.
10: You can find it on my X page at Gary Red Eye One.
11: And the promos are just, it's a mockumentary about the, is it a comedy? Is it supposed to be funny or do you?
10: Well, there's some comedic stuff. I mean, the thing I did today was supposed to, well, we did a couple of takes and we liked the one where it was more comedic.
11: Okay, yeah.
10: Where I threw some, a little bit of comedy in it. But
11: right.
10: No, it's basically the tension, the whole premise of it. And again, this thing is, I think there are three in the can already. I'm not a part of the whatever they're going to do, how they're going to stream it or do whatever.
11: Yeah.
10: So I really don't know. I mean, I'm not.
11: Yeah.
10: I just go and when they ask me to do something, I do it because it's fun. That's it. I mean, that's why I do it. It's just it's for me. It's just a it's sort of like a hobby. But yesterday we just met at the coffee shop, and because it's a mockumentary, we did the little promo that he put out yesterday on a cell phone.
11: Oh, that's great. Yeah, no, that looks,
10: you know, with the official text underneath and everything else
11: know,
10: about it. But that's the beauty of a mockumentary. You don't have to
11: make it look real.
10: Right. You make it look like,
11: it's interesting. That's real. An interesting, because if you think about like in the age of GoPros, today's phones, which are pretty amazing in terms of, you know, what they can do. But that's a great approach because it makes it look real and everybody's sensibility from watching YouTube and everything else, it makes it look like you're watching something that a regular content creator made.
10: Exactly. And so it's basically about a mobster who gets out of prison after 20 years and his one buddy and I'm not sure his buddy, I think his buddy was a former mobster too, you know, found God. And so he's trying to get Sal, who's the former mobster, to straighten out his life. And it's the tension between being brought back into the old life and trying to become basically a reborn Christian.
11: And his crew wants to keep the old life going. They want the business going, right?
10: Yes, we are the ones, because I'm part of the crew, and I'm an Irish mobster.
11: Yeah, you've always been a bad influence, so this fits perfectly.
10: Yeah, and so we're the ones that you know, doubt it, but. I'm not from what I get, though, we're not working together. But again, I don't know how they put everything together. I haven't seen anything that has been a final production on it. And I really don't care about it. I just for me, Mark, and it's so funny because we were leaving yesterday after talking. We spent probably an hour and a half talking. It only took a couple of minutes we did two takes.
11: Yeah.
10: One was a more serious take. One was a more funny take for me, which was all ad lib. Whatever I came up with, and he loved it. He started laughing. I'm like, oh my gosh, it's a real laugh. It's not the character laughing. He's laughing at it.
11: Yeah.
10: And it was, you know, basically he said, you know, what do you have to say, you know, about the, you know, and he's basically promoting the series, you know, as a legit documentary because we're in character.
11: Right.
10: You know, this is the series coming up about my life, Shamrock. What do you got to say? And I think to paraphrase it, I said, well, I've got to thank you because of the millions of people that are now watching. You know, this documentary, I'm getting a lot of action at the Senior Citizen Center. The women just, you know, absolutely love it. So, and that was basically, you know, basically it. And he just said, you know, man, well, you're just nuts or whatever. And so for me, it's just, I've shown up, I think, four or five different times over the last year to cut very quick things. And it's just fun. As I said, I'm not leaving my night job.
11: Yeah. Well, what's funny is, you know, remember when we had the first time we had Steve Byrne and the cast of Sullivan and Son in studio. That goes back, to the old studio, actually. Steve Byrne, Roy Wood Jr., Ahmed, the whole, you know, there were like a total of five comedians. And we took a picture before they left in that studio. And I think that's the picture I have when your phone, when you call me,
10: Really?
11: I think that's the picture got assigned to your contact. And so someone, I remember, though, a listener saying, wow, Gary looks like a tough guy. And I thought they were, didn't know if they were like joking, hey, tough guy or whatever. And they were, and then they responded again to their own comment and said, seriously, was he a boxer at some point or something? You know, and I thought to myself, I looked at the picture and I was like, I guess I've never thought of it that way. My wife always tells me that if I've got my serious face on, I look angry. I always look angry. So I always try and smile when I'm around people, like if I'm in the grocery store or something. She says, you just look angry all the time. It's just the way my eyes are shaped and the fact that I'm always clenching my fist in the air. But so I could see where it fits. And I mean this with all offense, your age would play into... Your age would play into a timeline where people would believe it. Because if you talk about a crew in the mob, typically they're older guys. We think of guys our age group, right? And and so, I hope it works out. I hope they get some.
13: Yeah, so I posted the little promo we did and then a trailer of it, which is like a 35-second trailer.
11: Yeah.
13: That was done probably about 8-9 months ago on the trailer. Okay. It says coming in 2026. I'm not sure if it's coming this year or next year. I don't know. But the trailer says, the one trailer says coming in 2026. But like I said, it was just, it's a little fun. And believe me, with everything going on over the last 4 months of my life with dad and, you know, the passing of my friend Mike 10 days ago, which, by the way, tomorrow is his memorial in Texas, you know, it just anything to distract me is a good thing. So
11: I feel that too. I know exactly what you're saying.
13: But you know, the interesting thing is the self image that you have of yourself when you said that, the caller, and I've got that from people saying, wow, you know, you really look like you're mean, or you know, whatever. And I'm like, it's completely opposite. I always have the feeling that, you know, that I come across as very soft and having the cat. Maybe it's because of your insults. Maybe it's all because of you. Yeah. You're the one that when I was doing my hockey skating was accusing me of doing figure skating. Well, when you put that
11: out to everybody
13: and you do that day in and day out.
11: Did you or did you not once train with a figure skating teacher?
13: I was skating one time and a figure skating teacher who was out there gave me a tip. I did not pay for lessons from a figure skater.
11: I only have 5 minutes of time, sir. We're not going to take up all of my time with your explanation.
13: And anyway, I watched that movie. What was the movie with the guy?
11: Did you perform gain of function or not?
13: I will admit, I performed gain of figure skating. What was the movie with the guy who was the hockey player and
11: Ice Castles, right?
13: It was Ice Castles.
11: Yeah, I think it was Ice Castles. Topic. And I remember that movie because my wife and I, you know, and our kids loved that movie. And it was a hockey player. And they needed a partner for a female figure skater. And the guy wasn't getting, you know, he wasn't successful as a hockey player. Was it Ice Castles? Was that it?
13: There were two of them. There were two movies on it.
11: Yeah. Okay.
13: There were two movies on it that I didn't watch.
11: No, Ice Castles was Robbie Benson.
13: Oh, okay.
11: Yeah. Hold on a second.
13: It wasn't the Robbie Benson one.
11: No.
13: By the way, it happened to me on streaming the other day, and it was the end with Burt Reynolds.
11: Oh, yeah.
13: And
11: The Cutting Edge.
13: The Cutting Edge,
11: yeah.
13: And who was the guy in it?
11: He's a great actor. I love his work. I think he's highly underutilized. D.B. Sweeney.
13: Yeah, D.B. Sweeney was in, what do you call it, Fire in the Sky.
11: Yeah.
13: Yeah,
11: and did a great job.
13: Yeah, he was great in that movie. So
11: right,
13: but it's interesting how people, you know, you at times you don't know. I mean, you have a general idea of your image here doing this.
11: Yeah.
13: But when it's just the picture alone, it's amazing how people, you know, view you one way and go, oh, wow, I didn't know he looked like that. And I guess you're going to have that in radio. I mean, that's going to always happen to you.
11: Well, a lot like John Bolton, I have to work really hard to smile. It's not that I don't want to. I like smiling, but it's work. I mean, I got a lot of things going on. I'm a busy guy.
13: I think the reason you said when the listener said I look like a tough guy and a boxer, it's because I've taken so many hits in the face.
11: And
13: all the pot marks and stuff like that.
11: Yeah. You know, it was a tough dating season that year.
13: So no, believe me, it's just, you know, it's a lot of fun. So yeah. Gary at Red Eye One, if you want to check it out. I had mentioned it yesterday on the air, so I figured since I mentioned it, I should post it on X. Not that I believe I have a career in movies. It's just something that I fell into by everything I've think about this in my life. This, I never wanted to do this.
11: Yeah.
13: I got forced to. And the interesting thing is, I just saw yesterday it came down that Sue, the owner of the radio station, who forced me in Niagara Falls back in 1989 to become a talk show host.
11: Yeah.
13: It was 5 years ago yesterday that she passed away. Mm. I saw that.
11: Mm.
13: And I just, but I was just, when I saw that, I felt sad, but I was just so incredibly grateful that she saw something in me that I never saw. I never wanted to do this. I didn't think I could do this.
11: Yeah.
13: I didn't want to be involved in the work that you have to do and the study that you have to do, the studying you have to
11: and
13: do.
11: Back
13: to do,
11: then, it, to it do took else. Legwork.
13: Oh, yeah.
11: To do the study.
13: Yeah. Did you see that I think Barrett Sports Media had it as radio getting easier. Mm. You know, they were comparing radio to other professions, whatever.
11: Yeah.
13: And I will say this. It's still, you have to always be paying attention and the show prep never stops.
11: Right.
13: But it's easier to get access to that information.
11: Yes. I think that's it. And I think that probably applies maybe to all professions. You know, if you think about the type of training that technicians have to go through or engineers have to go through or the constant training and educational process that a doctor has to go through, a lot of that, you know, based on the internet, based on what's available, based on, you know, FaceTime and Zoom and all of that can be accomplished without a ton of legwork. And to me, I'd say it's become more efficient. I don't know about easier, but now I'll say this for our friends over at Barrett Media, and thank you for listening. They listen to all the stuff on radio. But I'd say, how dare you? This is a hard job, and you need to be telling our bosses. You need to be writing articles about how Red Eye Radio is the hardest job in the world.
13: You're not happy. You're not helping our next.
11: Yeah, you're not
13: contract
11: helping at all.
13: Negotiations.
11: You're not helping at all. So stop it.
13: Well, the thing is, if you compare it to, and I think about this all the time. I mean, coming into work.
11: Yeah.
13: I mean, I know it's nighttime, but you've got the street people, you know, the street maintenance people out there everywhere. You've got
11: gosh!
13: If you've ever, I'll never forget when the great Lars Larson that I used to work with at KXL, in Portland, Oregon, when he visited here, and his comment was, "Man, oh man." Man, they roads. I mean, they're really on it in Texas. Yeah. I mean, they just don't. It's just you know,
11: never
13: it's just
11: stop.
13: Amazing. And wherever you go, I mean, there's construction going on because the population is expanding, and so they're widening everything all the time. They can't keep up, but they can keep up. I mean, for example, me coming in at night on the tollway, there's no traffic either way, which is great. But you see those people working out there in the heat, and yeah, if you want to compare, you know, labor stuff that's hard. For example, when I used to work, when I worked at the United Steel worker, and when my machine would break at one company I worked for, Worthington Compressors in South Buffalo, they put me in heat treat, which are these huge blast furnaces and basically heat metal parts. Well, once they're heated, you got to take these huge trays out, and you have these, you know, great big steel bars you hold up, and you grab it, you hook it up, and you quench them. You dump them in oil. That's all the process of doing it. When you dump them in oil, the flames just go.
11: Yeah.
13: When you unhook it, you turn around and you ran the other way.
11: Yeah.
13: I'm telling you right now, OSHA would not have approved what was going on.
11: Yeah.
13: But you were, and when I first did it, these guys who were doing it were like 60 years old, and the flames looked like they were about 2 feet behind their head. But you wore basically, and I thank goodness I've never had an effect from it. You wore asbestos jackets,
11: yeah.
13: pants,
11: yeah.
13: everything.
11: Yeah,
13: because it was that hot in the summertime.
11: I still wear those here in the Texas summer.
13: I mean, you compared that to this. Well, when the air conditioning's working here in the studio,
11: yeah.
13: I mean, it's much easier. No, I'm kidding. It's working.
11: And when the men's room is working,
13: yeah, can we fix the men's room? Get fixed.
11: Well, you'll notice that when we're in a good mood, it means the men's room is working properly. But
13: do we have to use the woman's room?
11: Yeah.
13: Oh, we have to use.
11: We have to identify.
13: The last night, the bathroom, the men's bathroom flooded.
11: Yeah.
13: So
11: yeah.
13: We can only use the women's bathroom, but there are no women in the building right now. We don't have to identify.
11: I haven't asked the production team how they identify. So how dare you? How dare you, sir?
13: We are Red Eye Radio,
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0: We're on our radio. He's Eric Carlin, and I'm Gary McNamara. Coming up on the bottom of the hour, some great audio cuts of Democrat politicians getting booed in their own homes.
1: Oh.
0: Basically, they're you know, when
1: home district.
0: They're, yeah. You know, they're political,
1: yeah.
0: Their political home.
1: Yeah.
0: Plus, I just popped into my head right now. Did you see Bernie Sanders yesterday saying he doesn't know anybody who wishes to defund the police? Here we go.
1: Yeah.
0: Here we go.
1: Yeah.
0: When the primaries are basically over.
1: Yeah.
0: Now, Democrats are going back to where they were before 2006. You and I always looked at 2006 and said, wow, the Democrats are opening up now. They're opening up.
1: Right.
0: I think now they've gone so radical that now that the primaries are over, they're going to attempt to move to the middle,
1: well,
0: if that's possible when you're so radical.
1: Well, Tallarico in Texas, you know, after winning the primary there, you know, he's tried to, you know, well, the campaign's vegan, but I eat beef. You're the campaign. You know, that's the prime example for me, or maybe prime rib example.
0: Well, it also proves what we've said.
1: Yeah.
0: They believe the people that will vote for them are complete idiots and morons.
1: Yep.

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1: ABC News, I'm Wayne Cabot. It might take days for the airlines to recover from a 90-minute shutdown of the entire airspace across nine Midwestern states from a systems outage in Minneapolis. Lingering delays across the nation made worse by summer storms in the east. Evacuation zones for people around Spokane will stay in place for weeks, says the sheriff. Worried about toxic fumes, the arsonist, who admits to a fire that burned 900 homes, will undergo a mental health evaluation. New Jersey Senator Cory Booker went to the Senate floor after hearing of a third death tied to a privately run detention center in Newark.
2: I'm now asking for unanimous consent to pass the Delaney Hall Closure Act, which will close Delaney Hall within 90 days. They're out of excuses. We are out of time. How many more people should die?
1: Meta plans to appeal a $567 million penalty by a court in New Mexico alleging Facebook and Instagram are designed to addict kids. This is ABC News.
3: WSVA's local AccuWeather for Harrisonburg and the Shenandoah Valley. A thunderstorm in spots this evening, otherwise partly cloudy and humid, the low 67. For Friday, clouds and sun, a couple of showers and a heavy thunderstorm capable of flooding downpours and localized damage.

0: increasing wind gusts, the high up to 87. Saturday, still humid with some sun and turning cloudy. An afternoon thunderstorm still capable of flooding downpours and localized damaging wind gusts, the high 87 again. I'm AccuWeather meteorologist Jason Caterina on WSVA.
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1: We are Red Eye Radio. He's Eric Carly, and I'm Gary McNamara. How about some booing audio? We'll get to it in just a minute.
2: All right.
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3: All right, so my analysis yesterday on just viewing the Democrats, I just went, okay, they're back to moving to the center again, or attempting to do it. Mm. And for day one of doing it, and I don't know, I just viewed yesterday's, I know it's not day one, but in my mind, okay, a lot of the primaries are over,
1: yeah,
3: you know, and everything else, not that they're all over yet, but I just viewed it as day one. We start off first with Senator Amy Klobuchar of Minnesota. Farm Fest in Minnesota.
1: Okay.
3: All right.
1: Wow.
3: All right. Farm Fest in Minnesota. Here we go.
1: All right.
3: You ready?
1: I'm ready.
3: All right. Here we go. Let's play this one.
4: I've long believed and supported funding for order at the border, and I have worked well with law enforcement in Minnesota for years. But what I...
1: Quiet.
3: First, it was laughter, like, are you kidding? And then it was laughter, then booze. It's like, whoa.
1: Yeah.
3: B-O-O-S, not
1: yeah,
3: B-O-O-Z-E.
1: Yeah.
3: Right. Laughter, yeah. And booze at that, which I just went, whoa, that is pretty unbelievable.
1: Yeah.
3: And then we have, this is maybe one of the most beautiful ones. Mm. And I listen to this, I'm like, okay, do I hear any cursing in it? And then they bleeped something. So
1: okay,
3: this is a pretty good audio cut.
1: Okay,
3: and this is one of the city's biggest pro-police celebrations on Staten Island, is how Fox News described it. Here is Mamdani coming up to give his remarks at the pro-police celebration.
1: Oh, boy. Yeah.
3: 25 seconds he had to get off stage. He was talking.
1: Yeah.
3: The boos and everything else were like, whoa.
1: Yeah.
3: And he's smiling and everything else. It's like, whoa, in your own city. You can't
1: this
3: even.
1: This is the way it goes.
3: Yeah. You can't even do something at a police function to honor police. It's like, sorry, nobody
1: buys it.
3: To buy it. And this is the other one that I saw, the audio cut that I saw yesterday. Bernie Sanders, okay?
1: All right.
3: Bernie Sanders.
1: All right.
3: Right.
5: But nobody I know, you know, believes in defunding the police.
3: I don't have to go any further.
1: Nobody I know.
3: And then he said, well, I'll play the whole thing. It's only for it. Because then he moves to prisons. Here we go. All right.
5: But nobody I know, you know, believes in defunding the police in terms of doing away with prisons. I hope the day comes. I hope the day comes when we don't lead the world in the number of people who are incarcerated.
3: There you go. That's been the new twist. That, well, no, we're talking long term. When we get rid of poverty, there will be no crime.
1: Uh-huh.
3: Yeah.
1: Right.
3: And so, which of course is ridiculous.
1: Yeah.
3: I mean, there's no indication in the history of the world.
1: Yeah.
3: That is the case. But when I saw that, I went, okay, you have a passionate dislike in the most liberal areas of the country. And, you know, for Democrat politicians who have said one thing, because this is what the point is on all three of these audio cuts. It's you've been promoting one thing, and then you believe that you can be welcomed when you're in front of a crowd that passionately disagrees with what you have said all along and how you have acted all along.

0: and you pretend that you're one of them who agrees with them. The hypocrisy is not going to stand.
1: You know, it's just insane how they believe they can get away with it. But there are enough willfully ignorant people to allow them to do it. You know, because you think of the hypocrisy. You think about what they say one day and say something very different the next. I wonder even why Mamdani would show up to a pro-police event. Why? We know where your convictions are. Why would you even go? I mean, the duties of a mayor. But here's the thing. Here's what works against you with the Democratic Socialists of America. You can't even pretend to go celebrate and thank and be grateful for those who serve behind a badge.
0: No, you can't.
1: You cannot.
0: No.
1: You're seen as supporting them.
0: Right.
1: It doesn't matter that you're the mayor of New York City. They don't care about that.
0: Reasonable, critical thinking people.
1: Mm-hmm.
0: And I think I probably don't have to add reasonable, because if you're actually a critical thinking person, you are reasonable.
1: You're likely reasonable.
0: Right. The conclusions you come to are reasonable conclusions.
1: Yes. It's the yeah. It's
0: right.
1: The,
0: and it's extremely simple. We all know if you're a critical thinking person, you know human beings are flawed.
1: Right.
0: You know that there are wonderful human beings, and you know that there are human beings that are flawed.
1: Right.
0: And
1: I've met some of those flawed people.
0: Well, I know you tell me that all the time.
1: Mm-hmm. I work with some.
0: Exactly. Well, that's what I meant. Not that you say that about other people. Present company was included here.
1: Yeah.
0: But
1: present company withstanding.
0: But critical thinking people know police are necessary. Absolutely necessary. I mean, there's no question about it.
1: Yeah,
0: police, in fact, that's the not only are they necessary, it's the number one reason that government exists.
1: Yes. We're a nation of laws. We're I won't say a fully lawful nation, but the idea is to keep us lawful and protect us from the unlawful.
0: Right.
1: And it's the process, and everybody gets it, except, of course, the DSA.
0: Right. So you look at it and you say, well, no, the police are absolutely necessary. And when a police officer breaks the law, for example, if you're involved in the conspiracy of a drive-by shooting in New York City, you heard about that one, right?
1: Yeah. Yeah.
0: You know, if cops are crooked, you bust them.
1: Yes.
0: But it is not an indictment on the reason that that profession exists.
1: Right.
0: It is an indictment on that particular person.
1: Well, it's like someone lives in a neighborhood and they commit a crime. It's not an indictment of everybody
0: of
1: in that neighborhood.
0: Right. Exactly.
1: Right.
0: Because,
1: except for maybe my neighborhood,
0: because there are moronic podcasters and radio hosts are no indictment on the great, incredible, humble quality of excellence that you get from Red Eye Radio.
1: I was going to say Mark Levin. listen, when you listen to our, don't judge Mark Levin based on what we do.
0: Exactly. It's a And so reasonable people, critical thinking people know that. People that are drama kings and queens and whatever type of monarchy gender you want to identify them as.
1: Monarchy gender.
0: Come up with that one. Okay, that's number 63. Monarchy gender.
1: I am a king. And it, which would be weird because if I did that and said I identify as a king, I would have to be clearly liberal and also attend No King, No King's rally. So
0: exactly yeah. right. Yeah. It's
1: just how it works. I don't write the rules.
0: Tony, though, it's a comedy treasure, isn't it?
1: It really is.
0: Liberals are really, I mean, they've become comedy treasures. But like anything in life, when you look at the police, absolutely necessary. In fact,
1: yes.
0: arguably the number one reason that government exists, and on the federal level with the military, that's the number one reason. So when you're talking about defunding the Pentagon, when you're talking about defunding the police, reasonable people know that's crazy. That's absolutely insane. What you get is chaos. You wish to destroy the country if that's your opinion. Bernie Sanders knows that. But that's sort of like Warnock saying that I don't know anybody who's against voter ID. Well, you are now again.
1: Yeah.
0: You were, then you weren't, now you are again.
1: Tim Russert would have such an easier job based on there's so much audio with the left going back and forth, if he were still around. I miss Tim Russert because when he was at the helm of Meet the Press, he did basically kind of what we have said the right should do. You know, he would just point. Now, it didn't matter if you were on the right or left. You'd have to sit across from him, and he was going to come at you with the facts and your own words. And of course, no one in the liberal activist media does that for anybody on the left anymore, you know, with very few exceptions. I mean, think about that. Think about how Plattner sailed through the primaries. And then you and I both said, if there's a history here, there's bound to be something else that comes along. And sure enough, that was the case. But where was the liberal activist media putting the scrutiny? They're looking to protect. They're part of it. That's why we call them activists. You know, I remember the first time I said that to Sean Spicer, the first time you heard it. I was interviewing him when I was on filling in with Hal J on WVAP, our flagship. And I said, you know, these media people in the White House press room are activists. They're not journalists. They're activists. And he said to me, wow, that's the first time I've heard it phrased that way. And I said, how dare you not listen to my radio? But we've been saying this for the longest time. And I mean it by the true sense of the word. These people are activists. You know, you look at the current host of Meet the Press. She's an all-out activist.
0: Mm-hmm. We are Red Eye Radio.
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0: He's Eric Carly, and I'm Gary McNamara. I just loved this yesterday on X. Mehdi Hasan, who, remember, he was on MS Now, writes, and he's as radical as you can get. It's only been a few hours since the first viable Muslim Senate candidate won a primary in Michigan, and his GOP opponent is already running ads featuring Osama bin Laden and 9/11. The Islamophobia over the next few months is going to be vicious, Ted Cruz writes. Hasan is bringing to life Norm MacDonald's famous quip. What terrifies me is if ISIS, this is from Norm MacDonald way back when, what terrifies me is if ISIS were to detonate a nuclear device and kill 50 million Americans. Imagine the backlash against peaceful Muslims, end of quote.
1: Yeah.
0: I remember that from Norm MacDonald.
1: Oh, yeah. He also did a bit on Germany, and he's talking about, you know, because of World War II, you know, those, you know, I think should be no longer part of the whole thing is Germany.
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7: From ABC News, I'm Wayne Cabot. Well, so much for that quick summer getaway. Summer storms caused hundreds of cancellations across the country after a day when the entire airspace was shut down across 9 states from a systems outage in Minneapolis. Hundreds of flights were unable to take off. Others were forced to divert. ABC Aviation contributor John Nance says it lasted 90 minutes, but it's going to take days to recover.
8: From the airline's point of view, the ripple effect is monstrous because you've got crews in places that they can't, they really shouldn't be. In other words, you've got crew timeout problems. You've got people in places that they don't have the equipment to fly because that's someplace else. Anytime you put this system on the ground, any part of it for 90 minutes, you've got a ripple effect that will go on for at least a couple of days before the airlines are fully back to normal.
7: The evacuation zones for folks around Spokane will remain in place for weeks, says the Sheriff John Nowles.
9: When they're inhaling these kinds of toxic fumes and substances that are airborne, it might not be fatal immediately, but it can cause serious health risks and death years later down the road.
7: A serial arsonist admits to starting one of the fires that destroyed 900 homes, saying that fire is powerful and beautiful. His attorneys have asked for a mental health evaluation. New Jersey Senator Cory Booker on the third death of a migrant taken to the privately run detention center in Newark.
10: Every single day DHS keeps Delaney Hall open is another choice to let this happen again, 3 times already.
7: On the Senate floor, Booker calling for Congress to shut down Delaney Hall. Olympian David Hearn, accused of vandalizing the reflecting pool, can take a victory lap. A federal judge dismissing the criminal case with prejudice, meaning the government can't charge him again. Celebrity daughter Northwest just dropped the video for her debut album at age 13. 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
2: What was supposed to be a Wednesday deal for Iran to reopen the Strait of Hormuz hasn't materialized yet, and so oil is higher again. Mortgage rates rose for a fifth consecutive week, 6.99% or 6.69% for a 30-year. It dropped a little bit on 15-year mortgages. President Trump has signed executive orders designed to put new limits on citizenship for those born on U.S. soil. Deputy Chief of Staff Stephen Miller.
3: To expand the definitions of people who are ineligible for birthright citizenship. That includes, for example, alien enemies of the United States, members of foreign terrorist organizations, and large categories of people who lobby and act on behalf of foreign governments.
2: The administration says some people come here pretending to be a tourist, pretending to be a visitor, just to have a U.S. citizen child. 41 Legionnaires patients are suing New York City, claiming a breakdown in testing failed to warn people of the danger. Nunzio Quinto was a patient at Harlem Hospital.
4: That I find it disheartening that after I was diagnosed with Legionnaires, that my coworkers were not notified. And I found this out a few weeks afterwards. And evidently, neither were the people in the neighborhood that live there. They're also in danger.
2: The suit also claims the people of Harlem got poorer treatment than the people from the Upper East Side. The Law Department of New York City is reviewing the case. I'm Wayne Cabot, ABC News.
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6: WSVA's local AccuWeather weather for Harrisonburg and the Shenandoah Valley. Through the overnight hours, it remains partly cloudy and humid, the low reaching 67. Later on Friday, a mix of clouds and sun, couple of showers and a heavy thunderstorm. Still humid, those storms capable of flooding downpours and localized damaging wind gusts, the high of 87. Saturday, humid again, some sun before turning cloudy with an afternoon thunderstorm capable of flooding downpours and localized damaging winds, the high of 87. I'm AccuWeather meteorologist Jason Caterina on WSVA.
7: Now, it's Red Eye Radio. Gary McNamara and Eric Hurley talk about everything from politics to social issues and news of the day. 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
8: All across America, we are Red Eye Radio. He is Eric Harley, and I'm Gary McNamara.
9: Hi.
8: All right.
9: What?
8: The Republican burrito debate.
9: And like a Republican burrito. Can I get extra guacamole on that, please?
8: I saw it and I went, I hope this goes away quickly. And it didn't go away. So it's like, then the vice president got involved. And I go, okay, I'll talk about it.
9: All right. Okay.
8: But it all started with, and we had mentioned this the other day where Matt Walsh wrote, grocery prices are insane. They're still rising. Addressing this problem should be the number one priority of every elected leader. End the stupid foreign wars and focus on this issue. It's one of the main reasons socialists are gaining power. And the reaction to it was a lot on the right, stating that, you know, well, you know, people should cook more at home. You know, you if you look at the history of food prices, it's the lowest that it's ever been, even with the price increases. Or it was mainly because of what happened in the Biden administration that was the cause of this. Then you had Andrew Colvert. Right. One of our Turning Point USA college students gave me his take on affordability. A burrito should not cost $20. And he writes, yeah, a lot of this is a hangover from COVID and Biden era inflation, but the lived experience is the same. It just feels like basic things cost too much. Then Washington Post columnist Mark Thiessen wrote, Cry me a river, the burritos in the college cafeteria are included in your meal plan, which then the vice president, J.D. Vance, responded to Thiessen. I'm surprised to hear Mark say this. If you've ever met him in person, it's quite obvious the man has never missed a burrito. And it was like, okay, the vice president is fat shaming here. And I'm just like, oh, God, please stop. Just stop. Number one, the only place. I've talked about this before, because I'm a type 2 diabetic, I hardly ever eat out anywhere. You know, yeah. maybe except for when I meet with the family and I go to the breakfast place in Clarence Center, New York. Marty's that I always talk about that I go to.
10: Yeah.
8: But when I go in there, I count carbs.
10: Mm-hmm.
8: You know, when you're type 2 diabetic, you count carbs. And because I have, my doctor told me a while back, he said, want the good news or the bad news? And I said, give me the bad news first. And he said, type 2 diabetes is going to kill you. And I went, what's the good news? And he goes, you'll be 120 when it does, if you keep, you know, doing it this way. Because, you know, what I have is chronic. It keeps getting worse. It will get progressively worse. Luckily, I've had it 10 years and my blood sugar is lower than when I was originally diagnosed. And again, not even close to doing any damage to my organs. So that's good. You know,
10: yeah.
8: That's, you know, it's all good. But so I count carbs in order to do that. And normally it's between 40 and 60 grams of carbs a day. The average human being is supposed to eat about 300 grams of carbs, which shows you you've really got to watch your diet if you're going to do just 40 to 60 grams a day.
10: Yeah.
8: So I don't go out much. But when it comes to burritos or tacos or whatever, the only place I ever really hit it is when I'm back in Buffalo and I go to Mighty Taco.
9: All right.
8: So I went, Googled it, you know, Mighty Taco burritos. How much are they? Are they $20?
10: Hmm.
8: I'm like, you know, I go in and I get, you know, two or three different things. And when I get there, and I like it because pretty low carb. The only carbs are in the shell.
9: Right.
8: You know, and it says a standard super, super mighty burrito at Mighty Taco costs $3.10 to $3.20 in stores, while delivery apps like DoorDash price individual specialty burritos closer to $5.85.
10: Mm.
8: So there you go.
10: Okay.
8: A super mighty burrito in store, $3.10 to $3.20. Super mighty chicken beef delivery, $5.85 to $5.97. And, you know, that's, you know, there. At restaurants, I'm sure they cost more if you go to a fancy Mexican restaurant.
9: Well, yeah, I think if you go to a sit-down restaurant, a casual dining, I looked it up. I don't have a thing against Chipotle, but I don't really eat there. My son does, my wife and my daughter, they like it. And I looked it up, and I thought, because I Googled while you're telling this story, most expensive burrito in fast food. And the Chipotle has these are add-ons. You have to add this on, like double meat, extra guacamole, queso, and basically customize your burrito. It can be anywhere from $14 to a little over $26. Now,
8: for one burrito?
9: Yeah, but that's you're doing okay. add-ons, right? So there's a comedian that does this thing, you know, where they, when if you

0: ask for guacamole, it's an add-on. It's actually extra. You know, well, that's whatever it is, $2 extra or whatever it is. And he says, you know, I felt, you know, kind of slighted that she assumed I couldn't afford the $2. And the truth is, I couldn't afford the $2. But anyway, they do these add-ons. Like if you do double meat, you know, I mean, you can do an add-on at any fast food place. You know, extra cheese. Well, they're going to charge you extra. So anyway, I don't know what that burrito looks like, a $27 burrito from Chipotle. I would really love to see the size of that burrito. It looks like a toddler wrapped in foil, I'm guessing.
1: I'm going to guess I would not eat that in one setting.
0: Well, you're going to have to share that. That's going to be a family meal. Let's get a burrito for the table kind of thing. But, you know, it goes through. Like they have Taco Bell, one version of their burrito, one of their burritos is roughly $6. Del Taco has one for roughly $8. It's a premium, heavily loaded options. You know what I mean? You can add on to these things. Look, if you're eating, here's my point. If you're eating $20 burritos, maybe it's time to recheck your dietary decisions. maybe. I'm just saying. You know, if you're hungry, or you know, you buy one and you split it into like three or four meals. Now it's getting expensive. I went through a drive-thru and I ordered. This goes back to last summer actually. And I went through a drive-thru and I ordered two of what I thought were, you know, the mid, you know, priced items, and a drink. You know, it's like $14, and to me that's a lot of money. But when you add it up, you know, it's like $6 for each, and then the drink. I was like, oh, okay. You know, so because when we were around, a burrito cost half a penny. We could go through the value menu. I lived off the value menu. You know, I mean, I used to buy ramen by the truckload. You know, it was like $12 a truckload. And, you know, so I know how to be frugal when it comes to food. I still love frugal food. Beans and cornbread, I can survive on that. Ask my wife. But, it's, you know, we talked about the pricing thing, but part of the pricing thing is also the convenience of it. It mentioned the delivery apps. There's an upsell on those delivery apps. There's one or two grocery stores that promote our in-store pricing is what you get on the delivery app. It's not increased. I don't know how they work that out with DoorDash, but that's how it works. With a couple of them. Sprouts is one of them. And, you know, if you're in the world of having it delivered to your door and complaining like I do, they don't deliver it all the way to the couch. You know, people, you know, complain about what they're paying for. You can be frugal and in any setting. I understand pricing is an issue. I'm not discounting that. You and I have talked to no end about that. That's an issue right now. However, you can also be frugal. And if you're complaining about a $20 burrito, well, remember, well, there was the, what was it? The McDonald's $18 meal or something. I forget what it was. You know, but look, if you go through a fast food place, you order the big things and make it a large, supersize it or whatever, then you know, you're starting with add-ons, which is one more reason not to do that very often. You know what I mean? I mean,
1: right.
0: There are other choices
1: right.
0: you can make and complaining getting, about it, you know.
1: Getting to the economics and the politics of it.
0: Mm-hmm.
1: And we had talked about Matt Walsh's column the other day, and then the criticism that he got from mostly Republicans,
0: mm-hmm.
1: where Republicans are saying, yes, but food, because they... Right now, Republicans understand that prices are killing them.
0: Oh, whether no, you like a, there's a story.

0: Whether you like it or not, whether you, it's $20 or not, forget about the burrito thing.
1: Yep.
0: Prices are the one thing that are just killing this administration.
1: Yep, as I mentioned.
0: Right. The administration came in and said, we are going to lower prices day one.
1: Yep.
0: That never happened. Don't overpromise and underdeliver.
1: Right.
0: And that's what this administration has done. And when you look, for example, at the politics of it, and Jim Garrity wrote this in his column yesterday about the vice president responding to Thiessen, Mark Thiessen, who was in essence defending the administration by saying, Crimea River, the burritos in the college cafeteria are included in your meal plan. The vice president of the United States responded to Thiessen, I'm surprised to hear Mark say this. If you've ever met him in person, it's quite obvious a man has never missed a meal. You can see Thiessen's recent appearance on Fox News here, and you can see for yourself whether Thiessen looks overweight to you. Note that Thiessen is effectively defending the Trump administration's record on the cost of living, or at least contending that the complaints are hyperbole, and Vance is calling him fat in response. It is just unthinkable that anyone would want an option besides Vance as the 2028 Republican presidential nominee. Huh? And it's the point that you should be talking about the fact of the goal to bring prices down instead of calling somebody fat. Yeah. And as we said, Republicans can do everything they want and say the history of food. And as we said the other day, it's all about what people are experiencing now. You can say all you want and justify it, and it can be true, as we said, with the history of what it costs to buy food. It doesn't matter because people live in the bubble of today. Trump knows that. That's why last December he lowered 200 tariffs, because as much as he says the foreign governments or the foreign companies pay for it, when he lowered the tariffs, he said this will lower the prices for the consumer. But great point made by John Puri in National Review. Talked about everything else that's out there. Well, you know, whether it's just, you know, what we saw during the Biden administration and everything else. But during the Biden administration, this is, you know, this is the thing, and it's still going up. He said, as he wrote in his column, but you know what could be the main cause of higher food prices over such a short period of time, or even the cause of higher prices of goods and services across the board? Maybe it was blowing up the money supply by 50% in 6 years and dishing out all that new money like candy. Look at the growth of the money supply over the past 10 years. Look at the average prices for food away from home. Now look at the average prices for all consumer goods. I'm looking at the two graphs right here. I'm not saying that it's exactly the same chart, but it's exactly the same chart. When you look at it, when you look at inflation and you look at the money supply going up, it almost looks exactly the same.
1: Well, you know, and you bring up a point about the GOP and the Republican Party, you know, having some issues with the White House on this, on messaging. And it's actually a story that the Politico put out just a few hours ago. And here's just one part of it. At a briefing last month, for example, White House officials encouraging lawmakers, GOP lawmakers, drawing a contrast with the radical Democrats who they argue are unelectable, which is a solid point. Quote, rather than standing on our accomplishments, which is on the cost of living side, are mixed at best with the war, one, end quote, one House Republican said. In other words, look, you know, what your any accomplishments with the economy, we're still not over this hump on pricing. And then you add in the cost of energy with the war, and it makes it even worse. So we're not getting anywhere with that. We can't do accomplishments. And yeah, you can point to the crazy left, but people are expecting you to do something. And if they think you can't do it, they're going to possibly look at the other side for some kind of solution to get them to a better place financially, economically. And that's a problem. And, you know, Politico's a left-leaning publication. We understand that. But they point out things that are going on with House GOP members where you don't want to come out against the president. You don't want to come out against your own party leader. But there are issues right now. And you're going to have to focus. It's too late to get anything done by November on pricing. And with Iran, they don't expect anything that's going to be done between now and November there. So how do they explain it at home in their districts? How do you explain that? What do you say to them? Oh, that's the crazy left. Yeah, but prices are too high. $4 a gallon. Yeah, but the crazy left. I don't know. You and I have been talking about this.
0: We said it day one when Trump was in office. We've been screaming, you've got to do something about prices now. We were criticized by many people in our own audience for doing that.
1: Yep.
0: Now we look where we are right now.
1: Yep. Yeah, exactly. You
0: know, this isn't rocket science.
1: Right.
0: We are Red Eye Radio.
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3: The difference between a cold frame and a hot bed: cold frames use only sunlight to moderate the interior temperature. 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For individual plants, one could use a cloche as a season extender.
4: They're this bell-shaped structure that's covered with cloth. You don't have enough space to really justify doing a low tunnel. It's almost like putting an individual little low tunnel over a single plant.
3: I'm Rod Bain reporting for the U.S. Department of Agriculture in Washington, D.C.
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0: I'm Gary McNamara. Also, see Peggy Noonan's column. This is, I think it was Peggy Noonan who wrote it. This is going to be an election about nothing. There's really no parties telling you what they're going to do. They're just criticizing the other party.
1: Huh?
0: As you said, the crazy Democrats.
1: Yep.
0: We'll get to more of that coming up.

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1: ABC News, I'm Wayne Cabot. A notification to Facebook it won't like and Instagram. A court in New Mexico saying Meta must pay $567 million for harm to young people through addictive designs like endless scrolling, autoplay, and notifications. A charge Meta denies. At the airports, bad day for the summer getaway. Airspace shut down in 9 states in the Midwest from a still unexplained system failure in Minneapolis.
2: Not just radars, but the frequencies, the channels, if you will, that the air traffic controllers are able to talk to the aircraft on, all went down.
1: That's ABC's Sam Sweeney. And storms have been causing problems to worsen. Ground stops across the Northeast. Many flights canceled, thousands delayed nationwide. President Trump says the military has what it needs. But an official tells ABC News that critical air defense missiles are extremely low. Patriot missiles and THAAD missiles cut way down. This is ABC News.
3: WSVA's local AccuWeather for Harrisonburg and the Shenandoah Valley. A thunderstorm in spots this evening, otherwise partly cloudy and humid, the low of 67. For Friday, clouds and sun, a couple of showers and a heavy thunderstorm capable of flooding downpours and localized damaging wind gusts, the high up to 87. Saturday, still humid with some sun and turning cloudy, an afternoon thunderstorm still capable of flooding downpours and localized damaging wind gusts, the high 87 again. I'm AccuWeather meteorologist Jason Katarina on WSVA.
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1: And he's Eric Carlin. I'm Gary McNamara. More burrito talk.
2: Yeah, actually, that's a prices talk
1: coming up in just a minute.
2: All right. 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
1: So we look at the upcoming midterm elections, which is not a presidential election, but the President Trump is the Republican Party.
2: Yeah.
1: The things that he believes is the direction that the Republican Party is going in. And when I was reading Peggy Noonan's column yesterday, she was talking about the fact that it was, you know, this is an election about nothing, that it's basically we're not promoting what we're

0: we're doing successfully either side. It's that we're not the other side. They're more, you know, as you said before, with the meeting that they had in the House, communism, socialism, yeah. You know, from the, right. the Democrats are insane.
1: Right.
0: But any thinking person, which would have to be a Republican, because right now they don't exist in the Democratic Party at all. Not that the Republican Party has a ton of thinking people, but they've got a lot more thinking people. But when you say we need to stop socialism and communism, and the president believes, President Trump, the leader of the Republican Party, has already taken equity in companies, when the president of the United States, backed by J.D. Vance, believes that the government should have a sovereign wealth fund and have equity and ownership in a significant amount of artificial intelligence companies, you've lost your argument because you're doing the same damn thing that they want to do. And yeah. you've actually done it because you've taken the equity in some companies already, as the president has done. You can scream socialism and communism, as the president has this week, and then practice and promote doing the same damn thing.
2: And opening the door for a lot more of that if Democrats can get control. I mean,
0: yeah, well, I mean, you make it easier for Democrats to make their argument.
2: Well, it's because they'll use the line, hey, we agree with, well, maybe they won't say it this way. We agree with Trump. I doubt they'll say that. But they'll say, hey, this is a bipartisan issue. The former administration did it. We're going to do it. If that level works, we're going to do it even better. We'll have a better approach and do more of it. That's how they work. And they'll take it to the end. And, you know, it's like that housing bill. If President Trump is working with Elizabeth Warren on any bill, I've got a problem. And if you're opening the door for Democrats to just take it completely off the charts when it comes to socialism and socialist programs and government ownership in the private sector, I've also got a problem.
0: Yeah, if you don't remember it, this was in, we had talked about it and said, yep. This is unconscionable that Republicans are talking about it. And J.D. Vance said he supports Donald Trump in the U.S. government taking ownership stakes in major artificial intelligence companies.
2: No.
0: Liking it to the, God, the Saudi sovereign wealth fund style approach.
2: Oh, so maybe, Gary, the U.S. government should buy the PGA.
0: Live Golf. I wonder if Trump is the investor.
2: Yeah.
0: Because they've said. But speaking on an episode of this was a Diary of a CEO that aired in late June, Vance said Trump has stated the position publicly and called it unconventional for a Republican administration, describing the president as a pragmatist rather than an ideologue. I don't care how the hell you want to define it. Socialism is socialism.
2: Yeah, it doesn't matter if you're saying, well, we're doing it differently. We're taking it different. Right. We have a different view of it. It doesn't matter if the end effect is still the same.
0: Here's the quote. The president is supportive of the United States owning these big AI companies. Adding that Trump likes the idea of as sort of a sovereign wealth fund. He called Trump a very unconventional person for a Republican to hold that view. You know, you had said it way back then, and we had said it, in Trump's second term, the thing that we were most concerned with is that since he didn't have to get reelected again, his liberal side would come out.
2: Right. Right. And that was my problem. Now, during the first term, my concern was that his daughter would have his ear, you know, as an advisor, and she's not around in that role during a second term, but she had some very liberal type of programs. This goes even further, a lot further, because if you're talking about there are a couple of things. Government ownership in the private sector of companies, huge problem, major red flag. Communist red. Now, beyond that, how is the government in the future going to use AI? My greatest concern about AI,
0: oh God, yes,
2: is not just the foreign actors and foreign nations and what they can do, which is a very viable threat. But just as viable is the abuse of power by our own government through AI, or sending AI in a, you know, putting it in a sandbox, as they call it, thinking, oh, that will never happen when the government's in control. All of a sudden, AI decides it's going to break itself out of the sandbox and is in everybody's business. But you don't even need that. You don't even need, because the will to be in people's business is there by the humans already. And we've seen that in practice for years and years and years. So government ownership of AI is, to me, or any business, any industry, but especially AI, is a massive red flag for me.
0: So, yeah. So when you look at, when you see that, it's like, that's a problem. Because conservatives in the Republican Party, there's a lot of populist liberals in the Republican Party today.
2: Oh, yeah.
0: Trump and J.D. Vance are part of that, especially when it comes to monetary policy and the things that they want to promote, which are socialism.
2: Right.
0: You can't scream that the Democrats are socialist and then advocate that the United States government needs to own more companies and have equity in more companies.
2: Josh Hawley, if you want to talk about liberal leaning, you know, they have too many liberal tendencies.
0: Yeah.
2: And this, look, President Trump, what he accomplished in his first term, unreal. I never thought they would get corporate taxes down to below 30%.
0: I wonder if he regrets it now.
2: I have to wonder. Because if you say, well, we could be raising so much money, look at how much money we could be raising. Because when a president says that, regardless of who the president says, and he says that about tariffs, will be so much money coming in, that's for the government, not you.
0: Well, and that's the
2: not the individual.
0: You know, look, this is the point. You cannot, you know, one of the problems, the Democrats lost because they BS'd completely. They BS'd on the economy, on inflation, and they BS'd on immigration.
2: Yeah.
0: Illegal immigration.
2: Right.
0: They BS'd. That's why they lost.
2: Right.
0: Trump came in and started day one BSing on economics.
2: Yeah. And over-promising.
0: Over-promising, under-delivering. GAO report out on DOGE. It's around the figure that we said. And they, you know, the GAO brought it out. They were promised $2 trillion in savings. It's closer now, right now, because they're looking at all of it. The General Accounting Office, Trump's General Accounting Office.
2: Right.
0: So just so you know, it's from his administration. Though they claimed to cut, they aimed to cut $2 trillion in federal spending, even by DOGE's own estimates, fell well short. A sporadically updated website tallying its cuts in the wall of receipts now stated the initiatives had saved only $215 billion. The GAO examined $110 billion of this claimed savings that derived from the contracts and grants and leases. The DOGE wall of receipts included leases identified for termination before the group was established. So they were using figures of things that had already been cut.
2: Yeah.
0: According to the report, in total, 108 of the 264 leases DOGE identified on its website were already in the process of termination when DOGE was created. In addition, DOGE claimed to have terminated 13,476 contracts, but the GAO analysis showed nearly 2,000 of these contracts were not terminated. Of the $61 billion in contracts savings DOGE reported, the GAO said that more than half the funds, nearly $35 billion, were either not terminated or unable to be verified by investigators because DOGE's data was not specific enough to identify it. Roughly $27.4 billion of the savings DOGE claimed from cancellations were from contracts that were not actually terminated. The GAO said in these cases and other actions such as reducing the contract's value or de-obligating some funds could have occurred. But basically, the majority of that $110 billion wasn't cut. So we're down to now we're exactly the figure that we talked about.
2: Yep.
0: We'd be happy if they cut $100 billion.
2: And here we are.
0: And that seems. But as Trump said, well, you cut this. He was asked that question, I don't know, about 6 months ago. You've cut this, but you're spending more. Yeah, because we're cutting what was unnecessary spending, and now we're doing our priorities with our spending. So spending is now greater this year than it was last year. So the entire goal was not accomplished at all.
2: Well, we None talked about this during the Bush administration. Man, we got railed on during the Bush administration, George W. Bush. You know, with the Republicans, you know, things were revenue started increasing to the government, and then spending just went through the roof.
0: Yeah.
2: We said, you can't do that.
0: Yeah. We took it on the head for going after Tom DeLay for saying conservatives need to shut up. And now conservatives don't say anything. They're the conservative branch of the Republican Party is almost non-existent right now. Or if they're out there, they just don't want to upset the apple cart. We don't care. We're too old. I mean, we're not gonna BS you.
2: Well, I'm not running for office. A citizen.
0: Yeah,
2: I'm a citizen. I'm not running for office. I'm not trying to get popular by being liked or liking the person I'm supposed. I don't know anybody. I don't know anybody making these decisions personally. I judge them based on their actions. I vote for the GOP. I voted for this president three times. If he were running for a third term, I would likely vote for him again. But you're in a situation right now.
0: Well, no,
2: right
0: because
2: now.
0: There's a legitimate case that what the Democrats want to do is blow up the entire country.
2: You can't get past that. Exactly.
0: Republicans are now actively promoting, the administration is actively promoting absolute socialism while criticizing the other half, but they're not talking about dismantling the Constitution.
2: Right.
0: So when Peggy Noonan says, well, it's about nothing, it actually isn't. There is a great case that you vote now for the party that will do less damage than the other party.
2: Yes.
0: Not what will move you forward, but will do, and not one that will be honest with you, but one that will BS you less and not destroy the country completely as the Democrats wish to do.
2: Which is exactly how the GOP as a party has been acting for years, going further and further left, a little bit slower, but still doing things that have leftist tendencies.
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0: Radio. He's Eric Curley, and I'm Gary McNamara, and I agree with you. I'm still going to vote Republican. I don't know the last Democrat I voted for.
1: Yeah.
0: But to not look at where the Republican Party is going or bury your head in the sand when Trump says, when the biggest fight right now is against a socialist communist,
1: yeah.
0: Yet both Trump and J.D. Vance believe in government ownership of companies.
1: Right. Yeah.
0: Yeah. And are promoting it actively for AI, and the Republicans bury their head. We don't want to hear it. You guys don't bring that up. That's a problem.
1: Well, because if you're losing your base and independence, there's a huge problem. And hopefully that's not the case in November or in 2028.

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6: Center is shut down, completely shut down.
4: Systems went down at Minneapolis Air Traffic Control Systems, grounding flights in 9 states, confusing pilots and the tower at Minneapolis-St. Paul. It lasted 90 minutes, but delays could last for a day or two, says ABC Aviation contributor John Nance.
7: When you're talking about the Air Road Traffic Control Center, which is what this was, Minneapolis ARTCC, that controls your flight when it's above 30,000 feet moving back and forth across the country. And without the communications, without the radar, that's just a major problem.
4: Those problems got worse when thunderstorms temporarily grounded flights across the Northeast. Facebook got a notification it doesn't like at all, a court in New Mexico ordering Meta to pay $567 million to pay for mental health harm to children across platforms. For the first time, scientists have used AI to create viruses that don't exist in nature. A paper in Thursday's journal Science says the AI-created virus was able to infect bacterial cells in a lab, but did not use viruses that harm humans. Researchers trained AI to predict DNA sequences, similar to how ChatGPT trains AI in the next word of a sentence. On the plus side, it could solve genetic disorders and antibiotic-resistant infections. The downside? A rogue researcher could create a bioweapon. Every city in Italy has been placed under the highest heat alert. In the U.S., Southwest, even hotter now. Extreme heat warnings as high as 120 through Sunday. Michael Simpson of Florida is facing attempted murder charges for allegedly shutting off a diver's air supply in a turf fight over lobster fishing. ABC's Victor Akendo.
8: Simpson's family says he has devoted his life to boating safety and even serves on a boating safety council. They call the allegations categorically false.
4: This is ABC News.
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4: Kellogg is speeding up the end of artificial colors in its cereals. Coming next year, a year earlier to a cereal bowl near you, Fruit Loops that actually contain fruit. Colors made from fruits and vegetables, not synthetic dyes. The change is coming.

0: Coming to all its colorful cereals like Apple Jacks, and Kellogg's is removing BHT, the artificial preservative, from the few cereals that still have it. The rush is coming as Target says it will stop stocking cereals with artificial colors in the spring. Walmart is pulling artificial food dyes from its stores by January. The man authorities say confessed to starting one of the Spokane wildfires that destroyed more than 900 homes has a court date, but the arraignment was put on hold indefinitely for a mental health evaluation.
1: 37-year-old Aaron Farinacci now charged with four additional counts of arson. Investigators say he admitted to planning for 2 weeks and setting the Old Trails fire, which burned hundreds of homes in Spokane. On Thursday, his attorney asking a judge for Farinacci to be mentally evaluated before he enters a plea.
2: The court will review documents associated with the evaluation.
1: The judge agreed to hold off on arraignment. Prosecutors say Farinacci has admitted to starting at least 25 fires last year, describing fire as beautiful. Alex Stone, ABC News.
0: Florida man arrested for sneaking onto a JetBlue plane and taking a nap. Wayne Cabot, ABC News.
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5: WSVA's local AccuWeather for Harrisonburg and the Shenandoah Valley. During the overnight hours, it remains partly cloudy and humid, below reaching 67. Later on Friday, a mix of clouds and sun, couple of showers and a heavy thunderstorm. Still humid, those storms capable of flooding downpours and localized damaging wind gusts, the high of 87. Saturday, humid again, some sun before turning cloudy with an afternoon thunderstorm capable of flooding downpours and localized damaging winds, the high of 87. I'm AccuWeather meteorologist Jason Caterina on WSVA.
6: Now, it's Red Eye Radio. Gary McNamara and Eric Hurley talk about everything from politics to social issues and news of the day. 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
7: We are Red Eye Radio. He is Eric Carlin. I'm Gary McNamara. Good morning.
8: Hello.
7: Here we are to a Friday.
8: Hey, happy Friday, everybody. Football.
7: What was that? Was the Hall of Fame game happened yet?
8: I don't even know. I know football's going to be starting here very, very soon. I haven't been paying as much attention.
7: Not that I get to watch a lot of games during the year. Sunday's a work day for us, and it just has become impossible for me to watch much football, anymore. But normally I pay a lot of attention to see what goes on at training camps.
8: Yeah.
7: I just haven't this year. Just been swamped with a bunch of other stuff. But the real American sport begins now.
8: Nah.
7: I'm just trying to tick off soccer. What is it?
8: Hmm?
7: Maybe that, the person, that listener who told you one time that I look like a tough guy. There is that mean part of me,
8: right,
7: that just wants to, for some reason, because you and I've talked about it before, to argue what's the best sport or the best music is really an exercise in futility. People like what they like. Right?
8: Yeah, right.
7: You know, it's not like some of the other issues we talk to where there is a right and a wrong.
8: Yeah.
7: But why do I get so much enjoyment out of getting soccer fans angry by saying things like soccer sucks, where it really doesn't suck, but what is this need in me to irritate other people when it comes to sports?
9: I don't know. My wife asked me that about me the other day. What's this need you have to irritate people? Huh? What? Huh?
8: Well, it was. I have to tell this story. It was. I had a small pool party last week. Had my chosen daughter, her husband, and her kid over for a swim party.
9: Yeah,
8: and she's 30. I think her husband's 30 or 31.
9: Okay, they're kids.
8: Yes, they're kids.
9: That's when I started working here.
8: And so, of course, when I'm back in my pool deck, tunes are always playing.
9: Yeah.
8: Yeah. And I said, well, we'll turn on something you guys, and you know what they all like, and they were talking about, which is all the music, and that, you know, it's like a Lady Gaga song came. Oh, she's just, and I'm like, okay. And then a bunch of other stuff. And I'm like, okay. And I said, you know, everybody likes their own kind of music, even though this sucks. And then
9: there's a lot of music that sucks. Let's go over the list.
8: Well, you and I love watching Rick Beato on YouTube, and
9: oh, yeah,
8: he's into that thing now about how much music sucks. No, but what he talks about is not just music sucks, why it sucks.
9: Because of how it's made.
8: Right.
9: Exactly. You know, what the songs are about and what they, you know, and the features of a song or the presentation of a song. And he gets into, he's a professor, a teacher of music, mm-hmm. somebody who has studied music. He's got a formal education in music and then also has experience, years of experience as a producer, as a writer, as a musician. So he knows what he's talking about, but he makes these solid points. A great follow, Rick Beato, Beato on YouTube.
8: Yeah.
9: He'll joke sometimes. He goes, oh, look, I don't want to come off. He's a couple of years older than me. He says, I don't want to come off, you know, as the old guy going, oh, today's music is horrible. And he will go through some songs. He'll say, okay, here's today's. Or right now, here are the top Spotify songs. But he'll give recognition to, like, and he'll go, no, that's a good song.
8: Yeah, you will. Yeah.
9: You know, it may not be what he listens to, but he does recognize. And there, you know, that's the thing over the years, Will, you and I, like Lady Gaga, you know, it's all the jokes made about Lady Gaga. But if you look at her musical skills.
8: Yeah.
9: Right. Pink, same thing. I mean, she's a far left liberal. I've actually seen her in concert when I took my daughter to see NSYNC. She opened and crushed it. Her band is amazing. She's an unbelievable performer.
8: In fact, the one guitarist did he go from Pink to Five Finger Death Punch, or was that the other guy?
9: I don't know if it was him or the drummer.
8: I forgot which one. Yeah. And so, I mean, the music for, what do they call it? Hired Hands.
9: Yeah,
8: The hired guns, the ones that actually make an artist sound fantastic, and they're the ones that can't party and get drunk.
9: They're pros.
8: Because if they mess up, they're the ones that get fired.
9: Yeah.
8: I'll make a simple thing. You know what, for me with music, there's two things, and I think it comes from, you know, my father, as I told you, was absolutely, growing up during the 60s, the counterculture just drove him crazy. Mm. Just drove him crazy.
9: Yeah.
8: So music, everything else. So all we had in our house when we were kids, Bach, Beethoven, Tchaikovsky, Strauss's waltzes, John Philip Sousa's marching bands. That's it.
9: Yeah.
8: That's it. The only thing allowed him was classical music. And I realized the classical music has a ton of repetitive hooks, you know, you know, and you think it's because people talk about, and people can get snobby about classical music, but it has repetitive hooks all the way through it.
9: Yeah,
8: not all classical music does, but the things that most people do have it. There's one thing with popular music is a hook, which is great, but I love great hooks with what I call counter rhythms, where you can actually hear the singer, the guitar, mm-hmm. the bass, mm-hmm. all playing different things, but it all works together.
9: Yeah, and
8: that's what I love.
9: Some of my favorite artists, and sometimes it's not even a genre that I listen to, but

0: these artists that I respect greatly, you understand that each member of the band has a part. Maynard from Tool actually was talking about that, that, you know, they, each of the members of that band, they have their own parts. And
1: yes,
0: if you listen to their music and dissect it, even if you don't really care for that kind of music, and dissect it, what each of them are doing, you know, Danny Carey on drums, he's unreal. And it's all of them, the entire band is incredible. But if you think about that, the best bands, all the best groups always had that, and it wasn't always formulaic. It, in fact, quite often is not formulaic.
1: Yeah, I've always referred to it since I was like 18. Somebody says, "What do you like about music?" And I said, "The counter rhythms."
0: Yeah,
1: nobody's ever used that term. That's the only thing that came to my mind. Where everybody's doing their own entire thing, and you're right, it can cross a ton of different genres. But still, a great hook is a great hook. I still love a great hook.
0: Yeah,
1: you know, you go back to the '60s. I love a great hook.
0: Well,
1: you know, you look at. For example, the Wrecking Crew.
0: Yeah, right.
1: The Wrecking Crew were talented the music that they were doing.
0: No,
1: they knew how to make great hooks.
0: Totally underrated at that time because they really weren't promoted. They weren't really the artists, but they were the power behind the artists. And I saw an interview with Jim Peterik from Survivor.
1: Oh, yeah.
0: And he wrote... I forgot. He wrote, Vehicle for Ides of March.
1: Oh, really?
0: He was in that band. And he wrote it for his wife, who he's still married to today, by the way. And he talked about, he got this call, this band Survivor that he had started. He got a call, and it was on his answering machine, because back then, that's where you left your messages, you know. Hey, this is Sly Stallone. Hey, why don't you give me a call? I got to talk to you about something, you know? And it was actually Sylvester Stallone. And he said, I want you to write a song for my movie. I'm doing Rocky III. I need a song. And so how they put together Eye of the Tiger, but the hook in the song, Eye of the Tiger, has been around, I mean, since then, and still, and Peterik mentioned this, he said, new generations, it just takes off over and over again because it just has that hook. Dun, dun, dun. You know, he talked about it. It was, you know, he said it was just one of those songs that really had that lasting power.
1: Jim Peterik does a great song with one of my favorite female singers of all time from Trans-Siberian Orchestra, Chloe Lowry.
0: Oh.
1: Called Prom Night in Pontiac.
0: Oh, wow.
1: It's a pop song.
0: Yeah.
1: And you would look at that and you would say, who is this woman? I mean, she's because it's much more of a pop tune, but with a rock thing and basically her operatic voice, which is incredible. But yeah, I some of the stuff he's done outside of Survivor where he brings other artists in is just superb.
0: Well, it's, you know, Stallone calls him and says, you need to redo, you need to make lightning happen twice, a miracle happen twice. For the next movie, and we need a Survivor song just like Eye of the Tiger, because it was so big, you know, it was so catchy, it was so big, it was everywhere. And so they did Burning Heart. Now they had Jamie as the new singer, who sounded like the first singer, who had vocal issues and had to leave the band, but that song also just boom became a huge hit. You know, that's the thing, is that these writers, Beato sat down with Billy Joel. That's an amazing interview. It's an amazing interview. It just talking about the process of all these songs and what was going through his mind. And, you know, and it was like, wow. I you know, these creative people that do this and then have the talent, because he's playing all this classical stuff at the beginning. He's playing all this classical piano. It's like, what?
1: Oh yeah.
0: I mean, it's just
1: some of the early obscure stuff. You know, for me, when I got into Ace, adult contemporary radio, and how I always had to play She's Always a Woman to Me in 78. I just got so sick of that song, especially the lyrics where they said she takes care of herself. And I was like, well, that should be a minimum standard.
0: I would think would probably be a minimum
1: standard. Yeah, I don't think that's something that you need to bring up in a song. I mean, that's a given. As you said, minimum hygiene should be just a natural basic requirement.
0: I would think so.
1: But, yeah, he's... There's so many talented, the talented musicians out there. I mean, like, for example, with the one disappointing thing about Prince is I don't think that the world ever got to see, except in short bursts, what an incredible guitar, in concert they probably did.
0: Yeah.
1: But I mean, in general, the popularity of his records did not show what an incredible guitarist he was.
0: When they were recording, the night they were recording We Are the World, the Grammys were going on, so they were putting everything together, Quincy Jones and Michael Jackson getting everybody together. And it's, if you're from the, you know, that era, it's you heard that song far too often. But it's this big deal to get all these artists in one room. Waylon Jennings, it took too long because it took them all night. They did it after the Grammys and all went in the studio and did it in one night. And they had called Prince because he was in town, and they said, you know, we want you to be on the record. And he goes, okay, great, but I want to play guitar. And they were like, well, no, this is a, you know, we need your vocals. He goes, nope, I want to play guitar. He goes, I'll do vocals, but I want to play guitar. I want to have a guitar part in it. And they were like, that's not what the song is. And okay. And so he said, nope, turned it down.
1: Wow.
0: I saw him the other day, a clip came up on YouTube. He was 19 when he first appeared on American Bandstand. 19.
1: Oh, yeah. I've seen the video. Man, he's so shy. Now, I never saw Prince, but I will get to see again his intellectual property lawyer.
0: Mm. Oh, yeah.
1: Who's lead singer and writer of the.
0: Oh, yeah, yeah.
1: Of the Ocean Blue.
0: Right. Yeah, yeah.
1: Who was also.
0: He's got a full time. That's a full time gig. Just doing that,
1: yeah, and he still makes new albums.
0: I just recently learned that they don't allow Prince tribute bands.
1: Yeah,
0: you can do a cover song, but you can't be a full time Prince tribute artist.
1: David Schetzel of the Ocean Blue,
0: is
1: his intellectual property lawyer.
0: Yeah,
1: which is interesting. If you talk to him, he doesn't really want to. Doesn't get into long conversations about both professions.
0: Right.
1: But they still produce new albums and everything else. And they got a loyal cult audience.
0: Yeah, yeah.
1: I'm one of them.
0: Yeah.
1: We are running. Oh, and but the whole point is.
0: So you're in a cult?
1: Exactly. The whole point is you can't, even though I did miss the Scientology grand opening of their new thing in Clearwater the other day.
0: Oh. Yeah.
1: But the point is you really can't judge sports and music, but football is so much better than soccer.
0: Oh, that's a fact.
1: We are Red Eye Radio.
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0: He is Eric Carly, and I'm Gary McNamara. Welcome and good morning. Coming up following the bottom of the hour. You know, we had played the audio cut earlier where Bernie Sanders said, I don't know anyone who was against defund the police.
1: Yeah, right, Bernie.
0: What is he taking?
1: Yeah, what's
0: and I asked that question because remember 2020?
1: Mm. Oh, yeah.
0: And everything that has happened since then?
1: Oh, yeah.
0: He doesn't know anyone. Now, is Bernie Sanders telling the truth or do communists lie?
2: I'm going to take the second one for 500, Alex.
1: Yeah.
0: I mean, that's one of the things. And
2: I'll just say this. His pants are on fire.
0: Granted, we've been doing this for a very, very long time. But don't you think the first rule of politics should be

0: don't say anything that is contradictory to what everyone knows is the truth.
1: Yeah.
0: That is self-evident.
1: Exactly.
0: If something is self-evident, do not take the opposite opinion.
1: If you know that they know the truth.
0: Right.
1: Why would you try and lie to somebody if you know they know the truth?
0: Right. Because when it's self-evident, it means they know absolutely what the truth is.
1: Yeah.
0: And so when Bernie Sanders comes on and says, I don't know anybody who's against defunding the police. My God, the entire Democratic Party was just a few years ago, including Bernie Sanders.
1: Like, here's an example of my personal life. I'm walking through the kitchen. My wife will say, you know, just who ate all the Oreos? And I go, I don't know. But if she comes to me directly and says, did you eat all the Oreos? I already know she knows the answer.
0: Exactly.
1: I can't lie to her.
0: Right. You can't lie. But wouldn't you think, and Bernie Sanders, I believe, is older than I am. I mean,
1: he's older than everybody, I think.
0: Or do you just not care? Do you actually? But the only way you would do that is, you know, it's a lie. You know that some people know it's a lie, but you think the people, your base, are such idiots where they'll buy anything. It has to be.
1: No,
0: there can be no other reason for that.
1: Yeah. Yep.

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1: ABC News, I'm Wayne Cabot. Just a terrible day for that summer getaway at the airports. First, the airspace shut down in 9 states in the Midwest from a still unexplained systems failure in Minneapolis.
2: Not just radars, but the frequencies, the channels, if you will, that the air traffic controllers are able to talk to the aircraft on, all went down.
1: ABC's Sam Sweeney, and now storms are causing ground stops in the Northeast with more than 800 flights canceled and more than 9,000 delayed nationwide. President Trump says the military has what it needs, but an official tells ABC News the number of critical air defense missiles is extremely low, with Patriot missiles down by 2/3 and the THAAD inventory cut in half. A notification to Facebook and Instagram. A New Mexico court says Meta must pay $567 million for harms to young people through addictive designs like endless scrolling, autoplay, a charge Meta denies. This is ABC News.
3: WSVA's local AccuWeather for Harrisonburg and the Shenandoah Valley. A thunderstorm in spots this evening, otherwise partly cloudy and humid, the low 67. For Friday, clouds and sun, a couple of showers and a heavy thunderstorm capable of flooding, downpours and localized damaging wind gusts, the high up to 87. Saturday, still humid with some sun and turning cloudy, an afternoon thunderstorm still capable of flooding, downpours and localized damaging wind gusts, the high 87 again. I'm AccuWeather meteorologist Jason Katarina on WSVA.
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2: And thank you.
1: We record the show, and it becomes our podcast.
2: We're always there for you, is what we're saying.
1: Exactly.
2: We're the station that cares.
1: Exactly. See, now it's self-evident we don't. So, no, yeah. But when I was talking about Bernie Sanders, you know, stating that he doesn't know anyone who is against defunding the police, where basically it's has been a mainstream opinion of the Democratic Party since really 2020. So that's 6 years. Since the summer of 2020, that's been the narrative. Mm-hmm. Defund the police, defund the police. Remember the whole thing of, well, what we need are social workers on the street. And then it has evolved into now with police and prisons. Well, when we get rid of poverty, there will be no need for police, or there will be no need for prisons because there will be no crime. Well, we all know that's ridiculous. That's another argument they're making that nobody buys into. You got to do what U.S. House nominee Chris Rabb said on Hannity the other night, mm-hmm. and Jonathan Turley caught it. He said on Hannity last night, what you do is you bring up an argument like this that people might have to research a little bit of it, which, of course, Turley does constantly and just blows the guy away. But here it is. And this is where you have to assume the people that you are talking to are complete idiots, don't do any research, believe anything that you say, and you can sell them anything. House nominee Chris Rabb insisted that the founding fathers, the framers, had no idea, the founding non-gestating parents had no idea of what policing was, and thus abolishing prisons is just part of the evolving meaning of that term. So the founding non-gestating parents had no idea what policing was. There was no concept of policing. Is that true? As Jonathan Turley said, absolutely absurd. In the 1600s, colonies organized the night watch forces that were the precursors to formal police departments. The British governor also enforced criminal laws through their own forces. Constables were prevalent. The ultimate example is John Morton, who served as a local county sheriff and justice of the peace from 1757 to 1774. He signed the Declaration of Independence.
2: Uh-huh.
1: So they come up with a scenario that, well, you know, in history, beginning of this country, there was no concept of police forces. So really, it's something that we created that we need to get rid of because we're using the founding fathers argument that hopefully we'll be able to convince Hannity's audience that if the founding fathers didn't have police or didn't consider police, well, then we shouldn't have it now.
2: Right.
1: Except it's completely and totally inaccurate. False.
2: Yes.
1: Now, I don't know if I can call it a lie because Chris Rabb may be completely just an ignorant, stupid human being.
2: Yeah, right. Yeah.
1: To try to make that case. The other thing that I saw Turley wrote, though, that was also great yesterday. Mm. Let me see. I'll find it here in a second. Because this is another thing that you'll hear from Democrats now. We've been talking about how Democrats are going to form. We talked about how Republicans are forming their arguments. Also talking about how the Democrats are forming their arguments for November.
2: Mm.
1: It goes, CNN Abby Phillips corrected a guest, said, I will say El Sayed did not and does not support defunding the police. When she was confronted by CNN's own reporting that he called for defunding the police, this was her response. Well, I think that the question that I'm fundamentally asking is, by dredging up the sort of wedge issues of 2020, are you missing the point? And Turley says, well, the point is he called for defunding the police. It may be a wedge issue when a candidate wants to return to the state of nature. This is the same reporter who dredged up an attack line against Bernie Sanders in the presidential debates and made Sanders repeat his outright denial of the allegation by Elizabeth Warren that he told her no woman could be president. And so the entire, so that's what they're doing now. They'll make, she'll make something. Oh, he doesn't support defunding the police. Well, yeah, he said it in 2020. Oh, so now you're dredging up something he said in 2020.
3: Yeah.
1: As if because he said it in a particular year.
3: Right.
1: An abstract year that Democrats first brought it up, that it has no bearing on today when she said he does not support defunding the police. It's dredging up. You're dredging this up.
2: So I guess we're going to the past.
1: Right.
2: Yeah, you said it recently. Yeah, that's the past. Unreal. But that's what they do, though. Well, you know, they did it. Who was it? Was it Jayapal? Listening to parents whose children were killed by illegal immigrants.
1: Oh.
2: This is the fourth time we've done this.
1: Oh, my God.
2: Can we, basically, can we move on?
1: Yeah.
2: And then on the Fauci thing, I forget the ranking member that said it. He said, listen, we want to focus on the future, not the things from the past. And I'm screaming in my mind. Well, actually, I said it to the television as I'm watching it. I said, if you can't learn from the past, you're going to repeat the mistakes of the past in the future. That's what this is all about, making sure this doesn't happen again. Getting to the truth, you learn. And this is what they, but this is their tactic. Oh, so you want to dredge things up. Oh, so you want to go back to the past. Things are in the past. Really? Okay. I got two words. January 6th. Ready? Go. And this is... You know, this is exactly how they operate. It really is. No, you know what it is? This is like a really failed attempt by a teenager.
1: Yeah.
2: Son, hello, I'm your father. And I noticed that you came in real late last night, like 2 a.m. Dad, are we going to just sit and focus on the past? I noticed yesterday, you know, you were, I saw you drive out of here. You were speeding yesterday. Oh, so we're just going to keep focusing on the past.
1: I guess the question in politics, would it work with your parents, should be the key thing.
2: Say
1: that you should
2: it out
1: remember.
2: Loud to your parents.
1: Right.
2: We shouldn't bring up anything. By the way, everything is in the past. who did was it Mitch Hedberg or somebody? I forget who it was. Said, oh, this is a picture of me when I was younger. Well, technically, every picture of you is a picture of you when you were younger.
1: Yeah, exactly.
2: So, you know, I mean, it's, but yeah, if you say it, just picture a teenager saying the same thing to their parents.
1: That's the argument right there. I mean, that's how you settle the argument.
2: Yep. You sound like a teenager making a weak excuse. I mean, they've done it with everything. Spending. To raise the debt ceiling. Well, just because we raised the debt ceiling another $100 trillion.
1: That was Obama.
2: Yeah. Doesn't mean we're going to actually
1: use it.
2: Dad, just because you give me a credit card with a $10,000 limit on it doesn't mean I'm going to spend $10,000. Come on, Dad.
1: Look, not that politicians haven't said absurd things before, but really, to me, Obama's image was the tribalism was so great. I mean, I really believe that's where the modern tribalist movement started. Was with Obama.
2: No, you know what? That's a great point.
1: I really think that's where. I'm sorry. I'm not saying that there isn't tribalism and hasn't been towards Trump, But the and I'm not saying the tribalism disappears pretty quick. The tribalism for Obama is not where it was, you know, back then.
2: Right. Yeah.
1: But the I do believe that's where it started. And I believe that he thought he could just say any stupid thing, because I do believe the tribalism depends on the politician believing that the people that support him are complete ignorant idiots who have no critical thinking skills at all. Because who would say that?
2: Right.
1: When he said that, just because we're raising the debt ceiling doesn't necessarily mean you're going to spend it. For example, if you have a credit card and the bank increases the amount that you can your credit limit,
2: mm-hmm.
1: does not necessarily mean you're going to spend it. Well, that's apples and oranges.
2: Yeah.
1: I don't have the obligation. Many people don't have the obligations that the federal government has. And how do we know it? Based on experience. Every single time they've come to raise a debt limit, we've reached the debt limit. Every single time.
2: Yes.
1: Every single, not okay, 98% of the time, but 2% of the time we don't. Every single time.
2: Yep.
1: But that, again, depends on you believing that you can say, it's like when Obama said that the reason there are no jobs are because of the ATMs. Remember that?
2: Oh,
1: genius.
2: My gosh. Wow.
1: That genius statement.
2: Didn't he say that like on GMA or the Today Show, like on the, I don't know why I seem to think that he said it on like a national broadcast morning show. But you and I just picked that apart. You know?
1: Well, but it's the same thing that, and I know I saw our buddy, Richard, who's sending me some, Richard is sending me something that has, almond flour in it. I think he's sending me low-carb baked goods.
2: Oh, okay.
1: Because he heard us talking about, you know, about my type 2 diabetes.
2: Yeah.
1: It's supposed to come today. I can't wait to get it.
2: Well, nice.
1: I hope it's not. You can still have almond flour, though, and still have a lot of carbs. So. But we'll see. Well, I'll just make it in whatever it is. It's probably going to be a baked good, I'm hoping. So I'll eat it in very, small amounts. But he said it, you know, when it showed that, they're not seeing the job layoffs they thought they would see with AI. The companies are still hiring. And he said the exact same thing that we have said. History has shown that every time there's even been a massive increase in productivity. For gosh sakes, I mean, going from agriculture to an industrial economy. You moved, remember. You had, as they call it in capitalism, the creative destruction of probably what, 95% of jobs over a 60 or 70 year period?
2: Yeah.
1: Because we were 98% farming.
2: Right.
1: And now it's like 3%.
2: Right.
1: And maybe it wasn't that great over that time. Maybe it was 130 years where you had that change. Because now what is it? Farming's what? 2%, maybe 1%? It used to be 98.
2: Yeah. Yeah.
1: So, I mean, you had massive job destruction in there, but then massive job creation. And we saw, for example, post-World War II, when you think about the job creation after World War II that brought more women into the workforce. There's more women, I think, in the workforce now than men, I believe.
2: Yeah.
1: There's more women than men.
2: Right.
1: Right now. And the baby boom, that's not going to happen again.
2: No, it's not. And we've got a very low birth rate.
1: Right. And so all that brought in, you know, still handled the incredible growth. But the futurists were saying the same thing. All jobs are going to be destroyed. We're saying the same thing now. And we're saying, well, because of the incredible productivity, well, they're talking 10 to 20% over a couple of decade period.
2: Right.
1: It will change a lot of things. But why is the assumption that it's going to destroy all the jobs when massive increases in productivity have not in the past? We are Red Eye Radio.
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0: We are Red Eye Radio. He's there, Carlin. I'm Gary McNamara. Did you see that story in Fox News about that Canadian woman that was here illegally and allegedly the deputies discovered 12 fake IDs? Why do you have 12 fake IDs? I read that and went, are you just trying to stay in the country illegally or is there something else going on here? It was in Hillsborough County.
1: Yeah.
0: July 29th, body cam showed the deputy stopping a vehicle in Tampa because its taillights and tag lights were not working. She identified herself as a different name than who she is.
1: Huh.
0: Initially told the driver or the deputy she had a driver's license but did not have it with her. Didn't have a driver's license, nothing, but 12 different fake IDs.
1: But 11 of them were New York City library cards.
0: Oh, then she can get free groceries.
1: That's right.
0: Okay, okay. Or cheaper groceries.
1: Yeah.
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3: From ABC News, I'm Wayne Cabot. Well, so much for that quick summer getaway. Summer storms caused hundreds of cancellations across the country after a day when the entire airspace was shut down across 9 states from a systems outage in Minneapolis. Hundreds of flights were unable to take off. Others were forced to divert. ABC Aviation contributor John Nance says it lasted 90 minutes, but it's going to take days to recover.
4: From the airline's point of view, the ripple effect is monstrous because you've got crews in places that they really shouldn't be. In other words, you've got crew timeout problems. You've got people in places that they don't have the equipment to fly because that's someplace else. Anytime you put this system on the ground, any part of it for 90 minutes, you've got a ripple effect that will go on for at least a couple of days before the airlines are fully back to normal.
3: The evacuation zones for folks around Spokane will remain in place for weeks, says the Sheriff John Nowles.
5: When they are inhaling these kinds of toxic fumes and substances that are airborne, it might not be fatal immediately, but it can cause serious health risks and death years later down the road.
3: A serial arsonist admits to starting one of the fires that destroyed 900 homes, saying that fire is powerful and beautiful. His attorneys have asked for a mental health evaluation. New Jersey Senator Cory Booker on the third death of a migrant taken to the privately run detention center in Newark.
6: Every single day DHS keeps Delaney Hall open is another choice to let this happen again. 3 times already.
3: On the Senate floor, Booker calling for Congress to shut down Delaney Hall. Olympian David Hearn, accused of vandalizing the reflecting pool, can take a victory lap. A federal judge dismissing the criminal case with prejudice, meaning the government can't charge him again. Celebrity daughter Northwest just dropped the video for her debut album at age 13. You're listening to ABC News.
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3: What was supposed to be a Wednesday deal for Iran to reopen the Strait of Hormuz hasn't materialized yet, and so oil is higher again. Mortgage rates rose for a fifth consecutive week, 6.99% or 6.69% for a 30-year. It dropped a little bit on 15-year mortgages. President Trump has signed executive orders designed to put new limits on citizenship for those born on U.S. soil. Deputy Chief of Staff Stephen Miller.
9: To expand the definitions of people who are ineligible for birthright citizenship. That includes, for example, alien enemies of the United States, members of foreign terrorist organizations, and large categories of people who lobby and act on behalf of foreign governments.
3: The administration says some people come here pretending to be a tourist, pretending to be a visitor, just to have a U.S. citizen child. 41 Legionnaires patients are suing New York City, claiming a breakdown in testing failed to warn people of the danger. Nunzio Quinto was a patient at Harlem Hospital.
10: That I find it disheartening that after I was diagnosed with Legionnaires, that

0: coworkers were not notified. And I found this out a few weeks afterwards. And evidently, neither were the people in the neighborhood that lived there. They were also in danger.
1: The suit also claims the people of Harlem got poorer treatment than the people from the Upper East Side. The Law Department of New York City is reviewing the case. I'm Wayne Cabot, ABC News.
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7: WSVA's local AccuWeather weather for Harrisonburg in the Shenandoah Valley. Through the overnight hours, it remains partly cloudy and humid, below reaching 67. Later on Friday, a mix of clouds and sun, couple of showers and a heavy thunderstorm. Still humid, those storms capable of flooding downpours and localized damaging wind gusts, the high of 87. Saturday, humid again, some sun before turning cloudy, with an afternoon thunderstorm capable of flooding downpours and localized damaging winds, the high of 87. I'm AccuWeather meteorologist Jason Caterina on WSVA.

0: It's Red Eye Radio. Gary McNamara and Eric Harley talk about everything from politics to social issues and news of the day. Whether you're up late or you're just starting your day, welcome to the show. From the Relief Factor Studios, this is Red Eye Radio.
1: All across America, we are Red Eye Radio. He is Eric Harley and I'm Gary McNamara. Good morning.
2: No, you're Shamrock.
3: I'm Shamrock.
4: Yeah. Hey. We don't discuss business here on the program.
2: I did a new promo for it yesterday.
3: All right.
2: You can find it on my X page at Gary Red Eye One.
3: And the promos are just, it's a mockumentary about the, is it a comedy? Is it supposed to be funny or do you?
2: Well, there's some comedic stuff. I mean, the thing I did today was supposed to, well, we did a couple of takes and we liked the one where it was more comedic.
3: Okay. Yeah.
2: I threw some a little bit of comedy in it, but
3: right.
2: No, it's basically the tension, the whole premise of it. And again, this thing is, I think there are three in the can already that, and you know, I'm not a part of the whatever they're going to do, how they're going to stream it or do whatever.
3: Yeah.
2: So I really don't know. I mean, I'm not.
3: Yeah.
2: I just go and when they ask me to do something, I do it because it's fun. That's it. I mean, that's why I do it. It's just, it's for me, it's just a, it's sort of like a hobby. But yesterday we just met at the coffee shop. And because it's a mockumentary, we did the little promo that he put out yesterday on a cell phone.
3: Oh, that's great. Yeah. No, that looks,
2: The official text underneath and everything else,
3: you know,
2: about it. But that's the beauty of a mockumentary. You don't have to
3: make it look real,
2: right? You make it look like
3: it's interesting. An interesting because if you think about like in the age of GoPros, today's phones, which are pretty amazing in terms of they can do, but that's a great approach because it makes it look real and everybody's sensibility from watching YouTube and everything else, it makes it look like you're watching something that a regular content creator made.
2: Exactly. And so it's basically about a mobster gets out of prison after 20 years and his one buddy, and I'm not sure his buddy, I think his buddy was a former mobster too, found God. And so he's trying to get Sal, who's the former mobster, to straighten out his life. And it's the tension between being brought back into the old life and trying to become basically a reborn Christian.
3: And his crew wants to keep the old life going. They want the business going.
2: Yes,
3: right?
2: we are the ones because I'm part of the crew and I'm an Irish mobster.
3: Yeah, you've always been a bad influence. So this fits perfectly.
2: Yeah, and so we're the ones that doubt it. But I'm not from what I get though. We're not working together. But again, I don't know how they put everything together. I haven't seen anything that has been a final production on it. And I really don't care about it. I just, for me, Mark, and it's so funny because we were leaving yesterday after talking. We spent probably an hour and a half talking. It only took a couple of minutes we did two takes.
3: Yeah.
2: One was a more serious take. One was a more funny take for me, which was all ad lib. Well, whatever I came up with, and he loved it. He started laughing. I'm like, oh my gosh, it's a real laugh. It's not the character laughing. He's laughing at it.
3: Yeah.
2: And it was, basically he said, what do you have to say, about the, and he's basically promoting the series, as a legit documentary because we're in character.
3: Right.
2: This is the series coming up about my life, Shamrock. What do you got to say? And I think to paraphrase it, I said, well, I've got to thank you because of the millions of people that are now watching. This documentary, I'm getting a lot of action at the Senior Citizen Center. The women just, absolutely love it. So, and that was basically it. And he just said, you're just nuts or whatever. And so for me, it's just, I've shown up, I think, four or five different times over the last year to cut very quick things. And it's just fun. As I said, I'm not leaving my night job.
3: Yeah. Well, what's funny is, remember when we had the first time we had Steve Byrne and the cast of Sullivan and Son in studio. That goes back, to the old studio, actually. Steve Byrne, Roy Wood Jr., Ahmed, the whole, there were like a total of five comedians. And we took a picture before they left in that studio. And I think that's the picture I have when your phone, when you call me.
1: Really?
3: I think that's the picture got assigned to your contact. And so a listener saying, "Wow, Gary looks like a tough guy." And I thought they were, didn't know if they were like joking, "Hey, tough guy," or whatever. And they were, and then they responded again to their own comment and said, "Seriously, was he a boxer at some point or something?" You know, and I thought to myself, I looked at the picture and I was like, I guess I've never thought of it that way. My wife always tells me that if I've got my serious face on, I look angry. I always look angry. So I always try and smile when I'm around people, like if I'm in the grocery store or something. She says, you just look angry all the time. It's just the way my eyes are shaped and the fact that I'm always clenching my fist in the air. But it's, you know, it's, so I could see where it's, and I mean this with all offense, your age would play into... Your age would play into a timeline where people would believe it, because if you talk about a crew in the mob, typically they're older guys. We think of guys our age group, right? And and so, I hope it works out. I hope they get some.
2: Yeah. So I posted the little promo we did, and then a trailer of it, which is like a 35-second trailer.
3: Yeah.
2: That was done probably about 8-9 months ago on the trailer. Okay. It says coming in 2026. I'm not sure if it's coming this year or next year. I don't know. But the trailer says coming in 2026. But like I said, it was just it's a little fun. And believe me, with everything going on over the last 4 months of my life with Dad and, you know, the passing of my friend Mike 10 days ago, which, by the way, tomorrow was his memorial in Texas, you know, it just anything to distract me is a good thing. So
3: I feel that too. I know exactly what you're saying.
2: But you know, the interesting thing is the self image that you have of yourself when you said that the caller, and I've got that from people saying, "Wow, you know, you really look like you're mean," whatever. And I'm like, it's completely opposite. I always have the feeling that, you know, that I come across as very soft and having the cat. Maybe it's because of your insults. Maybe it's because you have, maybe it's all because of you.
3: Yeah.
2: You're

0: the one that when I was doing my hockey skating was accusing me of doing figure skating. Well, when you put that out to everybody and you do that day in and day out.
1: Did you or did you not once train with a figure skating teacher?
0: I was skating one time, and a figure skating teacher who was out there gave me a tip. I did not pay for lessons from a figure skater.
1: I only have 5 minutes of time, sir. We're not going to take up all of my time with your explanation.
0: And anyway, I watched that. I watched that movie. What was the movie with the guy?
1: Did you perform gain of function or not?
0: I will admit, I performed gain of figure skating. What was the movie with the guy who was... the hockey player and...
1: Ice Castles, right?
0: It was Ice Castles.
1: Yeah, I think it was Ice Castles. Toe pick. And I remember that. I remember that movie because my wife and I, you know, and our kids loved that movie. And it was a hockey player, and they needed a partner for a female figure skater. And the guy wasn't getting, you know, he wasn't successful as a hockey player. Was it Ice Castles? Was that it?
0: There were two of them. There were two movies on it.
1: Yeah. Okay.
0: There were two movies on it that I didn't watch.
1: No, Ice Castles was Robbie Benson.
0: Oh, okay.
1: Yeah. Hold on a second.
0: It wasn't the Robbie Benson one.
1: No.
0: By the way.
1: Huh?
0: It happened to me on streaming the other day, and it was the end with Burt Reynolds.
1: Oh, yeah.
0: And
1: The Cutting Edge.
0: The
1: Cutting Edge, yeah.
0: And who was the guy in it?
1: He's a great actor. I love his work. I think he's highly underutilized. D.B. Sweeney.
0: Yeah, D.B. Sweeney was in, Fire in the Sky.
1: Yeah.
0: Yeah, and
1: did a great job.
0: Yeah, he was great in that. In that movie. So
1: right,
0: but it's interesting how people, you know, you at times you don't know. I mean, you have a general idea of your image here doing this, but when it's just the picture alone, it's amazing how people. You know, view you one way, go, oh, wow, I didn't know he looked like that. And I guess you're going to have that in radio. I mean, that's going to always happen to you.
1: Well, a lot like John Bolton, I have to work really hard to smile. It's not that I don't want to. I like smiling, but it's work. I mean, I got a lot of things going on. You know, I'm a busy guy.
0: I think the reason you said when the listener said I look like a tough guy and a boxer, it's because I've taken so many hits in the face.
1: Yeah, maybe.
0: You know? And you know,
1: maybe.
0: And you know, and all the pot marks and stuff like that.
1: Yeah,
0: you know, it's like
1: it was a tough dating season that year.
0: believe me, it's just it's a lot of fun. So yeah. Gary at Red Eye One, if you want to check it out, I had mentioned it yesterday on the air. So I figured since I mentioned it, I should post it on X. Not that I believe I have a career in movies. It's just something that I fell into by everything I've think about this in my life. This, I never wanted to do this.
1: Yeah.
0: I got forced to. And the interesting thing is, I just saw yesterday it came down that Sue, the owner of the radio station, who forced me in Niagara Falls back in 1989 to become a talk show host.
1: Yeah.
0: It was 5 years ago yesterday that she passed away. I saw that. And I just, but I was just, when I saw that, I felt sad, but I was just so incredibly grateful that she saw something in me that I never saw. I never wanted to do this. I didn't think I could do this.
1: Yeah.
0: I didn't want to be involved in the work that you have to do and the study that you have to do, the studying you have to
1: and
0: do.
1: Back
0: to do,
1: then, it took legwork.
0: Oh, yeah.
1: To do the study.
0: Yeah. Did you see I think Barrett Sports Media had it. Is radio getting easier? Mm. Yeah, they were comparing radio to other professions, whatever.
1: Yeah.
0: And I will say this. It's still, you have to always be paying attention and the show prep never stops.
1: Right.
0: But it's easier to get access to that information.
1: Yes. I think that's it. And I think that probably applies maybe to all professions. You know, if you think about the type of training that technicians have to go through, or engineers have to go through, or the constant training and educational process that a doctor has to go through. A lot of that, you know, based on the internet, based on what's available, based on, you know, FaceTime and Zoom and all of that, can be accomplished without a ton of legwork. And to me, I'd say it's become more efficient. I don't know about easier, but now I'll say this. For our friends over at Barrett Media, and thank you for listening. They listen to all the stuff on radio. But I'd say, how dare you? This is a hard job, and you need to be telling our bosses, you need to be writing articles about how Red Eye Radio is the hardest job in the world.
0: You're not happy. You're not helping our next
1: you're not
0: contract
1: helping at all.
0: Negotiations.
1: You're not helping at all. So stop it.
0: Well, the thing is, if you compare it to, and I think about this all the time, I mean, coming into work.
2: Yeah.
0: I mean, I know it's nighttime, but you've got the street people, you know, the street maintenance people out there everywhere. You've got
1: Oh my gosh!
0: If you've ever, I'll never forget when the great Lars Larson that I used to work with at KXL, in Portland, Oregon, when he visited here, and his comment was, "Man, oh man, man, they roads. I mean, they're really on it in Texas. I mean, they just don't. It's just you know,
1: never
0: it's just
1: stop.
0: Amazing." And wherever you go, I mean, there's construction going on because the population is expanding. And so they're widening everything all the time. They can't keep up, but they can keep up. I mean, for example, me coming in at night on the tollway, there's no traffic either way, which is great. But you see those people working out there in the heat. And yeah, if you want to compare, you know, labor stuff that's hard. For example, when I used to work, when I was a United Steel worker, and when my machine would break, at one company I worked for, Worthington Compressors in South Buffalo, they put me in heat treat, which are these huge blast furnaces that basically heat metal parts. Well, once they're heated, you got to take these huge trays out, and you have these, you know, great big steel bars you hold up, and you grab it, you hook it up, and you quench them, you dump them in oil. That's all the process of doing it. When you dump them in oil, the flames just go.
1: Yeah.
0: When you unhook it, you turn around and you ran the other way.
1: Yeah.
0: I'm telling you right now, OSHA would not have approved what was going on.
1: Yeah.
0: But you were, and when I first did it, these guys who were doing it were like 60 years old, and the flames looked like they were about 2 feet behind their head. But you wore basically, and I thank goodness I've never had an effect from it, you wore asbestos jackets, pants, everything.
1: Yeah.
0: Because it was that hot in the summertime.
1: I still wear those here in the Texas summer.
0: I mean, you compare that to this. Well, when the air conditioning's working here in the studio, I mean, it's much easier. No, I'm kidding. It's working.
1: And when the men's room is working,
0: do we fix the, men's room get fixed?
1: Well, you'll notice that when we're in a good mood, it means the men's room is working properly. But
0: do we have to use the woman's room?
1: We have to identify.
0: Last night the bathroom, the men's bathroom flooded, we can only use the women's bathroom, but there are no women in the building right now. We don't have to identify.
1: I haven't asked the production team how they identify, so how dare you? How dare you, sir?
0: We are Red Eye Radio.
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0: We are right with you. He's Eric Carlin. I'm Gary McNamara. Coming up on the bottom of the hour, some great audio cuts of Democrat politicians getting booed in their own homes.
1: Oh,
0: basically, they're you know, when
1: home, I mean, district.
0: Home, they're, yeah, you know, they're political.
1: Yeah.
0: They're political home.
1: Yeah.
0: Plus, I just popped into my head right now. Did you see Bernie Sanders yesterday saying he doesn't know anybody who wishes to defund the police? Here we go.
1: Yeah.
0: Here we go.
1: Yeah.
0: Now,
1: yeah,
0: when the primaries are basically over,

0: Yeah. Now, Democrats are going back to where they were before 2006. You and I always looked at 2006 and said, wow, the Democrats are opening up now. They're opening up.
1: Right.
0: I think now they've gone so radical that now that the primaries are over, they're going to attempt to move to the middle, well, if that's possible when you're so radical.
1: Well, Tallarico in Texas, you know, after winning the primary there, you know, he's tried to, you know, well, the campaign's vegan, but I eat beef. You're the campaign. You know, that's the prime example for me, or maybe prime rib example.
0: Well, it also proves what we've said. Yeah. They believe the people that will vote for them are complete idiots and morons.
1: Yep.

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1: ABC News, I'm Wayne Cabot. A notification to Facebook it won't like and Instagram. A court in New Mexico saying Meta must pay $567 million for harm to young people through addictive designs like endless scrolling, autoplay, and notifications. A charge Meta denies. At the airports, bad day for the summer getaway. Airspace shut down in 9 states in the Midwest from a still unexplained system failure in Minneapolis.
2: Not just radars, but the frequencies, the channels, if you will, that the air traffic controllers are able to talk to the aircraft on, all went down.
1: That's ABC's Sam Sweeney. And storms have been causing problems to worsen. Ground stops across the Northeast. Many flights canceled. Thousands delayed nationwide. President Trump says the military has what it needs. But an official tells ABC News that critical air defense missiles are extremely low. Patriot missiles and THAAD missiles cut way down. This is ABC.
3: WSVA's local AccuWeather for Harrisonburg and the Shenandoah Valley. A thunderstorm in spots this evening, otherwise partly cloudy and humid. The low of 67. For Friday, clouds and sun, a couple of showers and a heavy thunderstorm capable of flooding downpours and localized damaging wind gusts. The high up to 87. Saturday, still humid with some sun and turning cloudy. An afternoon thunderstorm still capable of flooding downpours and localized damaging wind gusts. The high 87 again. I'm AccuWeather meteorologist Jason Caterina on WSVA.
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1: We are Red Eye Radio. He's Eric Carly, and I'm Gary McNamara. How about some booing audio? We'll get to it in just a minute.
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1: All right, so my analysis yesterday on just viewing the Democrats, I just went, okay, they're back to moving to the center again or attempting to do it. Mm. And for day one of doing it, and I don't know, I just viewed yesterday as, I know it's not day one, but in my mind, okay, a lot of the primaries are over.
2: Yeah.
1: You know, and everything else, not that they're all over yet. But I just viewed it as day one. We start off first with Senator Amy Klobuchar of Minnesota. Farm Fest in Minnesota.
2: Okay.
1: All right.
2: Wow.
1: All right. She said Farm Fest in Minnesota. Here we go.
2: All right.
1: You ready?
2: I'm ready.
1: All right. Here we go. Let's play this one.
3: I've long believed and supported funding for order at the border, and I have worked well with law enforcement in Minnesota for years. But what I...
2: Quiet. Quiet.
1: First, it was laughter, like, are you kidding? And then it was laughter, then booze. It's like, whoa.
2: Yeah.
1: B-O-O-S, not B-O-O-Z-E.
2: Yeah.
1: Right. Laughter and booze at that moment, which I just went, whoa, that is pretty unbelievable.
2: Yeah.
1: And then we have, this is maybe one of the most beautiful ones. Hmm. And I listen to this, I'm like, okay, do I hear any cursing in it? And then they bleeped something. So
2: okay,
1: this is a pretty good audio cut.
2: Okay,
1: and this is one of the city's biggest pro police celebrations on Staten Island, is how Fox News described it. Here is Mamdani coming up to give his remarks at the pro police celebration.
2: Oh boy. Yeah.
1: 25 seconds he had to get off stage. He was talking.
2: Yeah.
1: The boos and everything else were like, whoa.
2: Yeah.
1: And he's smiling and everything else. It's like, whoa, in your own city,
2: This is the way it goes.
1: Yeah, you can't even do something at a police function to honor police. It's like, sorry, nobody's going to buy it. And this is the other one that I saw, the audio cut that I saw yesterday. Bernie Sanders, okay?
2: All right. Here's
1: Bernie Sanders.
2: All right.
1: All right.
4: But nobody I know, believes in defunding the police.
1: I don't have to go any further.
2: Nobody I know.
1: And then he said, well, I'll play the whole thing. It's only for it. Because then he moves to prisons. Here we go. All right. All right.
4: But nobody I know, believes in defunding the police in terms of doing away with prisons. I hope the day comes. I hope the day comes when we don't lead the world in the number of people who are incarcerated.
1: There you go. That's been the new twist. We're talking long term. When we get rid of poverty, there will be no crime. Which of course is ridiculous.
2: Yeah.
1: There's no indication in the history of the world.
2: Yeah.
1: That is the case. But when I saw that, I went, okay. You have a passionate dislike in the most liberal areas of the country. And, you know, for Democrat politicians who have said one thing, because this is what the point is on all three of these audio cuts. It's you've been promoting one thing, and then you believe that you can be welcomed when you're in front of a crowd that passionately disagrees with what you have said all along and how you have acted all along, and you pretend that you're one of them who agrees with them. The hypocrisy is not going to stand.
2: You know, it's just insane how they believe they can get away with it. But there are enough willfully ignorant people to allow them to do it. You know, because you think of the hypocrisy. You think about what they say one day and say something very different the next. I wonder even why Mamdani would show up to a pro-police event. Why? We know where your convictions are. Why would you even go? I mean, the duties of a mayor. But here's the thing. Here's what works against you with the Democratic Socialists of America. You can't even pretend to go celebrate and thank and be grateful for those who serve behind a badge.
1: No, you can't.
2: You cannot.
1: No.
2: You're seen as supporting them.
1: Right.
2: It doesn't matter that you're the mayor of New York City. They don't care about that.
1: Reasonable, critical thinking people.
2: Mm-hmm.
1: And I think I probably don't have to add reasonable, because if you're actually a critical thinking person, you are reasonable.
2: You're likely reasonable.
1: Right. The conclusions you come to are reasonable conclusions.
2: Yes.
1: Right. And it's extremely simple. We all know if you're a critical thinking person, you know human beings are flawed.
2: Right.
1: You know that there are wonderful human beings, and you know that there are human beings that are flawed.
2: Right.
1: And
2: I've met some of those flawed people.
1: Well, I know you tell me that all the time.
2: Mm-hmm. I work with some.
1: Exactly. Well, that's what I meant. Not that you say that about other people. Present company was included here.
2: Yeah.
1: But
2: present company withstanding.
1: But critical thinking people know police are necessary. Absolutely necessary. I mean, there's no question about it.
2: Yeah,
1: police are police. In fact, that's the not only are they necessary, it's the number one reason that government exists.
2: Yes. We're a nation of laws. We're I won't say a fully lawful nation, but the idea is to keep us lawful and protect us from the unlawful.
1: Right.
2: And it's the process, and everybody gets it, except of course the DSA.
1: Right. So you look at it and you say, well, no, the police are absolutely necessary. And when a police officer breaks the law, for example, if you're involved in the conspiracy of a drive-by shooting in New York City, you heard about that one, right?
2: Yeah. Yeah.
1: You know, if cops are crooked, you bust them.
2: Yes.
1: But it is not an indictment on the reason that profession exists. It is an indictment on that particular person.
2: Well, it's like someone lives in a neighborhood and they commit a crime. It's not an indictment of everybody in that neighborhood.
1: Right, exactly.
2: Right.
1: Because.
2: Except for maybe my neighborhood.
1: Because there are moronic podcasters and radio hosts are no indictment on the great, incredible, humble quality of excellence that you get from Red Eye Radio.
2: Well, I was going to say Mark Levin. Listen, when you listen to our, don't judge Mark Levin based on what we do.
1: Exactly. And so reasonable people, critical thinking people know that. People that are drama kings and queens and whatever type of monarchy gender you want to identify them as.
2: Monarchy gender.
1: Come up with that one. So, okay, that's number 63. Exactly. Monarchy gender.
2: I am a king. Which would be weird because if I did that and said I identify as a king, I would have to be clearly liberal and also attend No King's rally.
1: Exactly, yeah. Right.
2: It's just how it works. I don't write the rules.
1: Tony, though, it's a comedy treasure, isn't it?
2: It really is.
1: Liberals are really, I mean, they've become,
2: oh my gosh,
1: comedy treasures. But like anything in life, when you look at the police, absolutely necessary. In fact,
2: yes.
1: Arguably the number one reason that government exists. And on the federal level with the military, that's the number one reason. So when you're talking about defunding the Pentagon, when you talk about defunding the police, reasonable people know that's crazy. That's absolutely insane. What you get is chaos. You wish to destroy the country if that's your opinion. Bernie Sanders knows that. But that's sort of like Warnock saying that I don't know anybody who's against voter ID, well, you are now again.
2: Yeah, yeah.
1: You were, then you weren't, now you are again.
2: Tim Russert would have such an easier job based on there's so much audio with the left going back and forth if he were still around. I miss Tim Russert because when he was at the helm of Meet the Press, he did basically kind of what we have said the right should do. You know, he would just point. Now, it didn't matter if you were on the right or left. You'd have to sit across from him, and he was going to come at you with the facts and your own words. And, of course, no one in the liberal activist media does that for anybody on the left anymore, you know, with very few exceptions. I mean, think about that. Think about how Plattner sailed through the primaries. And then you and I both said, if there's a history here, there's bound to be something else that comes along. And sure enough, that was the case. But where was the liberal activist media putting the scrutiny? They're looking to protect. They're part of it. That's why we call them activists. You know, I remember the first time I said that to Sean Spicer, the first time you heard it. I was interviewing him when I was on filling in with Hal J on WBAP, our flagship. And I said, you know, these media people in the White House a press room are activists. They're not journalists. They're activists. And he said to me, wow, it's the first time I've heard it phrased that way. And I said, how dare you not listen to my radio? But it was, you know, we've been saying this for the longest time. And I mean it by the true sense of the word. These people are activists. You know, you look at the current host of Meet the Press. She's an all-out activist.
1: Mm-hmm. We are Red Eye Radio.
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0: He's Art Carlin. I'm Gary McNamara. I just loved this yesterday on X. Mehdi Hasan, who, remember, he was on MS Now, writes, and he's as radical as you can get. It's only been a few hours since the first viable Muslim Senate candidate won a primary in Michigan, and his GOP opponent is already running ads featuring Osama bin Laden and 9/11. The Islamophobia over the next few months is going to be vicious, Ted Cruz writes. Hasan is bringing to life Norm MacDonald's famous quip. What terrifies me is if ISIS, this is from Norm MacDonald way back when, what terrifies me is if ISIS were to detonate a nuclear device and kill 50 million Americans, imagine the backlash against peaceful Muslims, end of quote.
1: Yeah.
0: I remember that from Norm MacDonald.
1: Oh, yeah. He also did a bit on Germany, and he's talking about, you know, because of World War II, you know, those, you know, I think it should be no longer part of the whole thing is Germany.
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2: From ABC News, I'm Mike Dubusky. Meta, one of the biggest tech companies on the planet, is facing a major fine after losing a case in New Mexico having to do with how addictive social media can be and the effect it can have on young people's mental health. ABC's Sophie Flay has details.
3: In a landmark ruling, a New Mexico judge has ordered Meta, the parent company of Facebook and Instagram, to pay $567 million after the company was found liable for helping fuel the state's youth mental health crisis. That's in addition to the $375 million a jury ordered Meta to pay earlier in the case, bringing the total to nearly $1 billion.
2: Meta has promised to appeal. President Trump is pushing back on reports the war in Iran has depleted stocks of munitions, particularly air defense missiles. ABC's Louis Martinez says these Patriot missiles and THAAD missiles can take months or years to replace.
4: They take a long time to build. Sometimes an individual missile can take maybe 1 to 2 years to make, partly because there are so many companies that are involved. And I think there may be 400 companies that are involved in trying to make all the individual parts that go into a Patriot missile.
2: In a statement to ABC, the White House said, in part, the United States military has more than enough munitions, ammo, and stockpiles to serve all of President Trump's strategic goals and beyond. At least 6 people are dead and more than a dozen injured after a school shooting outside Bangkok. Police in Thailand have identified the suspect as a student who was killed in the incident. President Trump signing 2 new executive orders on birthright citizenship yesterday.
5: The new orders are far more narrow than Trump's first try at tackling the issue, when he sought to end citizenship for children of undocumented immigrants and temporary visa holders. The Supreme Court rejected that in June, citing the 14th Amendment, which grants citizenship to anyone born on American soil.
2: ABC's Karen Hua, you're listening to ABC News.
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2: Lingering delays this morning after that airspace closure over the Midwest yesterday afternoon. Hundreds of flights were unable to take off, and others were forced to divert due to an outage at a Minneapolis air traffic control facility. Flights in at least 9 states were impacted. ABC aviation contributor John Nance says, although the problem only lasted about 90 minutes, it'll take days to recover.
8: When this sort of thing occurs, they're kind of rebuilding the system. It's fairly rapid, but that 90-minute cutout of communications will make probably a day or two of disruption before everybody gets back to normal.
2: The Minneapolis facility handles air traffic across more than 300,000 square miles. For the first time, scientists have used AI to create viruses that don't exist in nature.
9: A research paper in Thursday's journal Science says the AI-created virus was able to infect bacterial cells in a lab, but didn't use viruses that harm humans. Researchers trained the AI to predict DNA sequences, kind of like how ChatGPT predicts the next word in a sentence. On the plus side, it could solve genetic disorders and antibiotic-resistant infections. The downside? That a rogue researcher might create a bioweapon. Wayne Cabot, ABC News.
2: 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Mike Dubusky, ABC News.
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2: WSVA's local AccuWeather weather for Harrisonburg and the Shenandoah Valley. During the overnight hours, it remains partly cloudy and humid, the low reaching 67. Later on Friday, a mix of clouds and sun, couple of showers and a heavy thunderstorm. Still humid, those storms capable of flooding downpours and localized damaging wind gusts, the high of 87. Saturday, humid again, some sun before turning cloudy, but an afternoon thunderstorm capable of flooding downpours and localized damaging winds, the high of 87. I'm AccuWeather meteorologist Jason Caterina on WSVA.
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4: This is America in the Morning from Westwood One. I'm John Trout. It's Friday, August 7th, 2026. Here's what's coming up on America in the Morning.
5: A Senate committee finds Anthony Fauci in contempt of Congress. Now the big question, will he actually be prosecuted? I'm Steve Futterman.
6: President Trump signed two executive actions on immigration. One deals with birthright citizenship.
7: And they've made a joke out of it.
6: Ed Donahue, Washington.
8: A statement from Mitch McConnell. I'm Clayton Neville.
9: Aaron Farinacci is being charged with first-degree arson for allegedly sparking the Old Trails fire currently burning in Spokane. I'm Jennifer King.
10: The Trump administration is moving ahead with its plans to overhaul Head Start. I'm Lisa Dwyer.
11: A peace bell rang Thursday to mark 81 years ago when the U.S. dropped an atomic bomb on the Japanese city of Hiroshima. I'm Donna Warder.
4: All ahead on America in the Morning. It's 7 after. A Senate committee voted along party lines Thursday to hold Dr. Anthony Fauci in contempt of Congress over his refusal to answer questions at a hearing and his handling of the COVID-19 pandemic. Steve Futterman reports that instead of having the full Senate vote on the contempt charge, it went directly to the Department of Justice, who will decide Fauci's fate.
5: 1 week after this.
12: It is a total disgrace what you did to this country. Who the f*** do you think you were for doing that?
5: The Republican-controlled Senate Homeland Security Committee gathered to consider holding Anthony Fauci in contempt. Last week, Fauci refused to answer all questions, more than 100, resulting in a bit of political theater when Republican Josh Hawley asked Fauci this.
13: What day of the week is it today?
14: On the advice of counsel, I respectfully decline to answer based upon my rights under the Fifth Amendment to the Constitution.
13: What color tie are you wearing?
14: On the advice of counsel.
5: Like last week, it became a battle between Republicans and Democrats. But with the GOP holding an 8-7 majority, the eventual result was pretty clear. Before the vote, both sides spoke. Republican Ron Johnson from Wisconsin.
15: It's been 6 years since the pandemic began. Last Wednesday's hearing was an excellent hearing from a standpoint of legitimate questions being raised, legitimate questions the American people want answers to. Legitimate questions that some of them only Anthony Fauci, St. Fauci, Mr. Science could answer.
5: Democrats accused the GOP of conducting a witch hunt, and Connecticut Senator Richard Blumenthal compared it to the McCarthy era of the 1950s.
16: Even during the darkest days of the McCarthy hearings, counsel were allowed to speak. We denied that opportunity to Dr. Fauci. And we should hear from his counsel.
5: In the end, Fauci was found in contempt. Normally, the next step would be to take the resolution to the full Senate. But with Senate approval virtually impossible, Rand Paul took the resolution directly to the Justice Department. It will now determine whether to bring charges. President Trump stopped short yesterday of saying exactly what he would like to be done, but did say what Fauci did was, in his words, a lot more serious than a lot of crimes. I'm Steve Futterman.
4: Despite a recent Supreme Court decision, President Trump signs two executive orders Thursday that target birthright citizenship and end a practice he described as birth tourism. Correspondent Ed Donahue reports.
7: The real reason they're here is to have a child, to make that child an automatic citizen, leave our country, and then have a U.S. citizen child. It gives them access under this broken system to welfare benefits, ultimately to the voting booth, and all the other rights and privileges that belong solely to Americans. So that practice of birth tourism is, as of the signing of this order, hereby banned.
6: President Trump signed two executive actions on immigration. One deals with birthright citizenship. It would limit the number of people eligible to become U.S. citizens after being born in the country. The second would curb birth tourism, increasing visa restrictions on people who want to give birth in the U.S.
17: This will give us the right to do it in a much more forceful manner. They've taken birthright citizenship and they've made a joke out of it. And we're actually the only country of size, I think just about the only country, period, that does birthright citizenship. I thought we were going to win it at the Supreme Court. Unfortunately, we had a bad decision, very unfair decision. Our country suffers because of it, and we're ending it a different way.
6: President tried at the start of his second term to end birthright citizenship. 2 months ago, the Supreme Court upheld a broad conception of it, rejecting the president's previous attempts to declare children born to people in the U.S. illegally or temporarily aren't American citizens.
17: We had a very unfortunate decision in the Supreme Court concerning birthright. It was close, but a very, very unfortunate decision. So we're making adjustments because it's very unfair.
6: Opponents had sued, saying the earlier executive order went against the 14th Amendment. The president says he thinks his latest actions would be constitutional.
17: This was not what it was for. This was meant for the babies of slaves. It was right after 1 week or 2 weeks after the Civil War ended. This wasn't for wealthy multi-millionaires, billionaires coming in and bringing 15, 20, 30 children along with them. It's become a big business, and we're ending that business.
6: Ed Donahue, Washington.
4: 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It's 12 after. McConnell's health and suspected wildfire arsonist. When America in the Morning continues after these messages.
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1: America in the Morning continues. Rain not likely in those wildfire areas in the west. Here's AccuWeather.com meteorologist LaTroy Thornton.
2: Today brings no real change to the overall pattern, with hot and dry conditions well in place around interior portions of the Pacific Northwest, thanks to a high-pressure zone centered over the southwest that continues to strengthen through the day today. This feature will result in continued sunshine, with the flow of wind around that high pressure still promoting the start and active spread of any wildfires in the area for the next several days to come. This wildfire risk looks to be the highest from eastern Washington and northeastern Oregon through all but southern Idaho, across the border into much of western and southern Montana, even reaching as far to the south and east as northwestern Wyoming. However, at least a slightly elevated wildfire risk stretches across essentially all of the west away from the immediate coast, as well as into western and central portions of not only the Dakotas, but also Nebraska and Kansas, along with the Oklahoma and Texas panhandles. In terms of precipitation, thunderstorms may turn severe today, with gusty winds from interior portions of the Mid-Atlantic into central New York State and southwestern New England, as well as an area from western Upper Michigan across a large portion of Iowa and a third zone from southeastern Arizona into far southwestern New Mexico, with hail also possible in that Midwest and Great Lakes zone, and blowing dust a potential issue over the southwest area of severe weather. Watch for at least a spotty thunderstorm anywhere from the Texas Gulf Coast through the southeast and Ohio Valley, with many from the south into southern lower Michigan. Also in line for at least a thunderstorm, while monsoon storms redevelop for portions of the Four Corners states and into Nevada. In Reno, Nevada, today looks hot with sun, the high 99. For Erie, Pennsylvania, expect a humid day with some sun and a thunderstorm around, high 81. That's the nation's weather. I'm AccuWeather.com meteorologist LaTroy Thornton.
1: 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While still absent from Washington, Republican Senator Mitch McConnell is providing an update on his health after recently being hospitalized. Correspondent Clayton Neville reports the update comes amid intense speculation about the Kentucky senior senator's health and a call for transparency on Capitol Hill surrounding McConnell's condition.
3: Senator Mitch McConnell said in a statement released on Thursday that he's been discharged from a rehabilitation center where he was recovering from a fall in mid-June. The statement said that McConnell and his wife, Elaine Chao, are grateful for the well wishes and support and for the care he's received from doctors, nurses, therapists, and hospital staff. The Kentucky Republican said that he would continue to work from home and didn't provide a timeline for his return to the Senate. In coming days, though, senators are expected to begin a five-week recess, essentially giving McConnell until mid-September before the Senate officially is back in D.C. I'm Clayton Neville.
1: The man charged with starting one of the wildfires in Spokane has now admitted to the crime that has destroyed hundreds of homes and businesses in Washington State's second-largest city. With more, here's correspondent Jennifer King.
4: Aaron Farinacci is being charged with first-degree arson for allegedly sparking the Old Trails fire currently burning in Spokane, as well as other fires in the summer of 2025.
5: Would you state your name for the record?
6: Aaron Forrest Farinacci, 1989.
5: Farinacci, the right to remain silent. Anything you say can be used against you. You have the right to an attorney. If you cannot afford an attorney, one will be appointed to represent you.
4: He was scheduled to be arraigned Thursday, but his lawyer is asking for a competency evaluation.
7: Judge, we have reviewed the information, but we're going to move the court for an order for competency evaluation pursuant to RCW 1077. I provided those documents to Mr. McCollum and the state. They have signed off on those documents.
4: He previously served a decade in prison after killing his adoptive father and shooting himself in 2010.
5: The court does find that there is a significant risk to community safety.
4: Judge Jeremy Schmidt
5: will set bond in the amount of $2 million.
4: According to court filings, County Detective Michael Drapeau says Farinacci confessed to the crime and planned it for weeks, looking up the work of a serial arsonist to make an incendiary device and choosing August 1st because the forecast called for high winds. I'm Jennifer King.
1: 19 after. We're up, we're down. The roller coaster on Wall Street continues. Business news this Friday next, when America in the Morning continues after these messages.

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5: Salad chain Sweetgreen on Thursday cut its full-year outlook and is now projecting steeper same-store sales declines due to diner fears of eating fresh produce during the ongoing cyclospora outbreak. Shares of the salad chain fell more than 15% in trading Thursday. According to CNBC, Sweetgreen has not been implicated in the ongoing outbreak that has sickened at least 10,000 people and led to two deaths. The Food and Drug Administration has pointed to iceberg lettuce supplied by a Taylor Farms facility in central Mexico as the likely culprit. The only nationwide restaurant chain linked to the outbreak is Yum Brands Taco Bell, which is already seeing sales bounce back. And the salmonella outbreak linked to jalapenos is growing, which led a Minnesota woman to sue Chipotle after she was sickened. A generally down day Thursday on Wall Street, where the Dow Jones Industrial Average shed more than 460 points. Uncertainty in the Middle East sent the price of oil higher, and gold hit a seven-week high amid those same Middle East concerns and weak payroll data. A recap from Wall Street and Seth Soutell.
6: I'm Seth Soutell, and this is the AP Market Report. Stocks rallied to the edge of a record on Wall Street after easing oil prices helped calm Wall Street's worries that inflation could get even worse. The S&P 500 jumped 1.5% Monday. The index is just 0.1% below the record it set earlier this summer. The Dow rose 1.3% to an all-time high. The NASDAQ Composite climbed 2.1%. The price of Brent crude fell 4.7%. That helped airlines and other companies with big fuel bills. United Airlines rose 5.8%. Treasury yields moved lower in the bond market. The yield on the 10-year Treasury fell to 4.68%. Seth Soutell, New York.
5: 24 after. One of the nation's best-known early education programs could be in for significant changes when America in the Morning continues after these messages.
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5: America in the Morning continues. It's 26 after. The Trump administration officially announces plans to roll back regulations for Head Start. Correspondent Lisa Dwyer reports on what it means for the program.
12: The Trump administration is moving ahead with its plans to overhaul Head Start, a key early education program for the nation's poorest children. Officials from the Department of Health and Human Services say the changes, now posted online, would encourage more local decision-making by eliminating many federal regulations. The program currently serves around 700 vulnerable children, including those who are homeless or in foster care. The proposed changes would replace extensive federal regulations with state and local requirements. Experts warn it may also lower standards. The public has 60 days to weigh in. I'm Lisa Dwyer.
5: Thursday marked the 81st anniversary of an event that led to the end of World War II. Correspondent Donna Warder reports on the remembrance ceremony of the U.S. atomic bombing of Hiroshima.
13: Mokuto.

0: A peace bell rang at 8:15 a.m. local time Thursday to mark 81 years ago when the U.S. dropped an atomic bomb on the Japanese city of Hiroshima and 3 days later Nagasaki. Hiroshima's mayor Kazumi Matsui criticized major powers for waging wars. He urged them to stop justifying the possession of nuclear weapons. Downplaying the inhumanity of nuclear weapons and accepting the use of force to pursue one's own prosperity risked cycles of violent retaliation that could ultimately result in another Hiroshima or Nagasaki. Japanese Prime Minister Sanae Takeuchi says Japan has maintained its post-war three non-nuclear principles, but even it has fallen short of expressing commitment for sticking with the policy into the future. I'm Donna Warder.
1: America in the Morning for Friday, August 7th, 2026, is produced by Jeff McKay. I'm John Trout. This is Westwood One.
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3: ABC News, I'm Mike Dabosky. Meta is now on the hook for nearly $1 billion in fines from the state of New Mexico. A court leveling a $567 million fine on that social media giant. That's in addition to an earlier $375 million penalty. It all comes after Meta lost that landmark case that accused it of creating unsafe platforms.
4: Most of the money will go toward mental health and addiction treatment services. The case stems from a lawsuit by New Mexico's attorney general, accusing Meta of misleading the public about the safety of its platforms and failing to protect children from online predators.
3: Meta is vowing to appeal. The White House tells ABC News the U.S. military has enough munitions to sustain any of President Trump's aims in the Middle East and beyond. That's after reports the war in Iran had depleted the country's supply of air defense weaponry. And the president signing two executive orders narrowing the scope of birthright citizenship yesterday. This is ABC News.
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5: No accidents, no delays that we're seeing in the Shenandoah Valley or in Central Virginia this morning. But if you're seeing it and we're not saying it, call the WSBA Traffic and News Tip line at 540-214-2500 and let us know.
6: WSVA's local AccuWeather for Harrisonburg and the Shenandoah Valley. Clouds and sun, humid today with a couple of showers and a heavy thunderstorm that could produce flooding, downpours, and localized damaging wind gusts this afternoon, the high of 86. Still a thunderstorm in spots this evening, otherwise partly cloudy and humid tonight, the low 66. Saturday, humid, some sun, then turning cloudy. An afternoon thunderstorm could again produce flooding, downpours, and localized damaging wind gusts, the high of 88. I'm AccuWeather meteorologist Jason Caterina on WSVA.
5: Right now, we have clear skies and 68 here at WSVA. WSVA time is now 5:32.
7: For News Talk 92.1 and 550 WSVA, I'm Lyndon Kaiser. The northbound Interstate 81 overnight closure, originally scheduled to take place this weekend in the Stanton area, has been postponed. Officials with the Virginia Department of Transportation have announced that the installation of overhead signage and a setup for a traffic pattern shift has been moved to next Saturday night. Operations will require northbound I-81 to be closed from about exit 220 to exit 225 using Woodrow Wilson Parkway as a detour. The closure will now begin 8 p.m. August 15th and end by 8 a.m. on the 16th. Fire and rescue crews prevented an electrical short from causing costly damage to a business in Rockingham County yesterday, shortly after 12:30 in the afternoon. Chief Jeremy Holloway says firefighters were dispatched from the Emergency Response Station 14 for a report of a fire at Heritage Real Estate Company on the 200 block of South Main Street in Dayton.
8: You know, the engineer in Dayton, they were on the scene within 2 minutes. As they were investigating, found smoke in the basement. Crews went in, did searching with thermometers and cameras, looked around and figured out that we had a sump pump, had a short in it, burn up, and smoked up the area.
7: Holloway reports that crews quickly removed the faulty pump from the building's basement and used fans to clear lingering smoke, allowing the occupants to return and resume business. The structure suffered only minor damage, and no one was injured in the incident. Recent rains have been helpful, but much of the Shenandoah Valley is still in severe drought. WSVA's Jeff Ishii has the details.
9: We have seen some improvement in topsoil moisture in recent weeks, but according to the latest drought monitor, much of our area remains in serious drought. As of Tuesday, August the 4th, 37% of Rockingham County and 78% of Augusta County were in severe drought.

0: Portions of Rockbridge County are still in extreme drought. Looking to the north in Shenandoah, Page, and Frederick counties, conditions are currently being described as in moderate drought. I'm Jeff Ishii for WSVA News.
1: Thanks, Ish. Airport officials in Virginia warned that extreme heat can disrupt air travel even on clear summer afternoons. High temperatures make the air thinner, affecting aircraft lift and engine performance. Airlines may impose weight restrictions, delay flights, or reduce passenger cargo and fuel loads to ensure safe takeoff. Rising global temperatures could make heat-related flight delays more common, with more airports projected to face weight restrictions on up to 30% of flights by the middle of the century. Experts say passengers should be prepared for travel disruptions due to extreme heat in the summer days. For WSVA News, I'm Lyndon Kaiser.
2: Thank you, Lyndon.
1: You're very welcome.
2: Dramatic for some reason.
1: You choose your different sign-offs. I tried a different one there for some reason.
2: Wow. Yeah. I don't know why.
1: It's Friday. That's why.
2: It's Friday. Hey, that's a good reason to try it. Yeah. Yes, indeed. Welcome to Friday. It is August the 7th, first Friday of the new month. Not that that means anything. I don't know why I said that.
1: I don't know. Hey, it's one of the ways you can just stop where you are, take a breath, and realize what's going on. Well, you know, smell the roses. Take inventory.
2: Okay.
1: Live each day to the maximum. What else do we got? What else do we have?
2: Do you have one of those 365-day calendars with a saying on each day?
1: Are you the ones leafing back in the kitchen?
2: Are you just leafing through it?
1: Just spinning around. Yeah, something like that.
2: Pretend like it's...
1: Seize the day.
2: Seize the day. Yes. I like that. All right. Hey, it's a Book Fair Friday. Every Friday morning, we give you a chance to win a $25 Green Valley Book Fair gift card. We'll do that a little later this morning here on WSBA. Up next, we'll tell you about our local AccuWeather forecast for today. I'll give you one guess. What word appears in the forecast today again?
1: It's not rain, is it?
2: Rain, thunderstorms, yes.
1: Ah.
2: Yeah, it appears in the forecast. If I sound a little hesitant about that, it's because last evening we were debating, do we water the plants or not?
1: Yeah.
2: Well, there's clouds building to the west, so I look on the radar. You know, you can always trust the radar.
1: Sure.
2: Sure, you can. And we've talked about it before. You know, you see the storm over in Franklin, over in West Virginia. Question is, will it make it across the mountain? Will it get here?
1: Right, exactly.
2: It got across the mountain. It was big. Giant wall of water. No need to water. Watched it as it came right up to the Dayton town limits, stopped and said, I'm not going there. I'm taking a left. Let's go to Broadway. Thank you, storm. Yeah.
1: So beautiful.
2: We did have 17 drops of rain, I think. I counted them.
1: Oh, wow. Yeah. You went out and caught them in a cup, huh?
2: I did, yes. And then I individually took each and gave each plant one drop. Yeah. Yeah, it was a limited moment of sin there.
1: I wish I could have seen that.
2: There was no sin. It turned. It's going away. What? Yeah. Well, so...
1: So we'll see what happens.
2: Possibility of showers and thunderstorms in the forecast today. Just record that, and whenever you want the forecast for the next however many days, just press that button.
1: It's like the easy button.
2: That's it. Maybe. What's the forecast? Showers and thunderstorms. Showers and thunderstorms. It's like Groundhog Day.
1: Yeah.
2: Yes. Up next, we'll take a look at our local AccuWeather forecast. There's a chance of showers and thunderstorms today. Duh.
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11: Taking a look at the birthday list today, happy birthday wishes going out to Andy Myers at Dick Myers celebrating a birthday today. Happy birthday, Andy. Happy birthday to Jim Puffenberger celebrating today. 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Today is Faye Dean's birthday, Dylan Mungold, also Trey Sechrist, Lisa Halterman, and Timothy Miller. 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
11: Traffic trouble on Route 250. If you're heading into Nelson County coming off of Afton Mountain this morning, we have a tree down over the road as you are going down the mountain. The tree is down about halfway down the mountain, according to a traffic tip caller to us. Police are on the scene. Again, there's a tree down blocking at least a portion of Route 250 as you are heading into Nelson County this morning, right after you cross the mountain there at Afton. So expect delays if you normally use 250 to get into Albemarle and Nelson County. And if you're seeing it and we're not saying it, call the WSBA Traffic and News Tip line 540-214-2500 and let us know. WSBA's local AccuWeather for Harrisonburg and the Shenandoah Valley. Humid today with times of clouds and sun, couple of showers and heavy thunderstorms are possible. The high at 86. Winds will be west-southwest at 4 to 8 miles per hour. Partly cloudy and humid tonight with a low at 66. Humid tomorrow with some sunshine in the morning giving way to clouds. An afternoon thunderstorm possible, could bring flooding downpours and localized damaging wind gusts, high up to 88. Sunday, partly sunny and humid with some thunderstorms, the high at 89. And Monday and Tuesday, looking partly sunny.

0: with a chance of thunderstorms each day. Highs will be in the low 90s. Next Wednesday, we drop back to about 85 for a high. Still the chance of a couple of thunderstorms. Thursday and Friday, a chance of showers and thunderstorms with highs in the low to mid 80s. Right now, 68 and mostly clear here at WSVA. WSVA time, 5:45. Welcome to WSVA Spotlight on Valley Agriculture. On today's program, we're continuing our conversation with Leo Tammy, owner of Shamoka Farm in Augusta County. And I know in addition to raising lambs, you also have been involved in a lot of national organizations when it came to getting the word out and educating people more about farming and about lambs and lambing.
1: Yeah, I've been active in the sheep industry nationally and also the forage industry. I've served on various national boards. I'm currently serving on the National Sheep Industry Improvement Center, and I've a couple of years resigned from the American Land Board, which I served for a couple of terms. And these are organizations that promote the industry and help grow the sheep industry. You know, over time, when a properly managed flock generally makes money. And there was a long-time Virginia cattle sheepman who used to say he kept his cattle for prestige and his sheep to pay the bills. because even though the market may vary, if you put the management into it, the sheep generally reward good management.
0: What are some of the challenges of being a lamb or a sheep farmer compared to raising other types of livestock?
1: Well, one of the things is predators. We have more problems with various predators, coyotes, neighbor's dogs, black vultures, who all prey on the sheep. And so that is, you need to evolve a strategy that's part of your management to overcome that problem. We primarily use guard dogs, although we've also used llamas, but also constant vigilance. There are coyotes now in the area that are just part of the fabric of the ecology. They're just here. And we have some local coyotes that we keep an eye on. We know they're here. We see them on game cameras. And our attitude has been, if they leave us alone, we leave them alone. Because we've learned that it's a mistake just to kill coyotes. That's not a good way to control coyotes. Another big predator of sheep is internal parasites. And I think that may well be the largest constraint to sheep production in the East, particularly the barber pole worm, Haemonchus contortus, which is a blood-sucking parasite, and it can really devastate a lamb flock by midsummer in the warm weather. You need to evolve a strategy to overcome that. It gets more difficult because over the years, the anthelmintics have quit working. You know, it used to be that if you had a sick animal, you treated it with medicine. Well, what we were doing with parasites was that we were selecting for parasites that could overcome the medicine. And so that has become very tricky, and it has really forced us to scrutinize our forage management primarily to keep the sheep moving and to use haymaking and rotational grazing to break the parasite cycle. So anyway, it gets a little complicated, but no more complicated than anybody else that has to deal with when raising livestock. There are just so many factors that intervene.
0: Now, if people would want to get in touch with you or find out more about Shamoka Farm, what's the best way for them to reach out to you?
1: Oh, they can catch me on email on Shamoka Run Farm, Shamokarun, Shamoka Run Farm, or at gmail.com. That's probably the easiest way to get a hold of me.
0: Well, thank you for taking the time to speak with us today.
1: Well, glad to oblige you.
0: Leo Tammy, owner of Shamoka Farm in Augusta County. I'm Frank Welt, and that's today's WSVA Spotlight on Valley Agriculture. 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Coming up next, we'll check in with Dave Riggert and get an update on sports, and we'll bring you the latest agribusiness news with Jeff Ishii.
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0: WSVA's local AccuWeather for Harrisonburg and the Shenandoah Valley. Humid today with times of clouds and sun, a couple of showers, and a heavy thunderstorm around this afternoon. The storms could bring flooding, downpours, and localized damaging wind gusts. High at 86. Winds will be west-southwest at 4 to 8 miles per hour. A thunderstorm in spots this evening, partly cloudy overnight with a low at 66. Tomorrow, humid with some sunshine in the morning, followed by cloudy skies later in the day. Again tomorrow, the thunderstorms, when they show up, could bring flooding, downpours, and localized damage and wind gusts. High tomorrow at 88. Sunday, Monday, Tuesday, partly sunny skies. Chance of a shower, thunderstorm with highs around 90 each day. Right now, we have 67 and mostly clear skies at News Talk 92.1 at 550 WSBA. WSBA time, 553.
6: Let's take a look at sports. I am Dave Riggert. The James Madison football team wrapped up their second day of fall camp yesterday with a practice last night at Bridgeforce Stadium. Linebacker Gannon Weathersby is back for his fourth year with the Dukes, and he loves what he's seen so far.
7: Oh, went amazing. You know, obviously a lot of people got their juices flowing, you know, getting after. So the first day was good, but, you know, we got to keep going, got to keep practicing. You know, last year, I could say it was more so defense winning. Now it's going back and forth, which I love, you know. Offense making good plays, defense making good plays, and, you know, people just chipping back and forth. So very competitive.
6: JMU will have a couple of walkthroughs today on their third day of fall camp. Their next full practice will take place tomorrow inside Bridgeforce Stadium. The Sun Belt Conference released the upcoming men's and women's basketball schedules yesterday for 26-27, so the James Madison teams now know their full schedules for the upcoming seasons. The men open league play at home on December the 16th against Georgia State, and then they travel to Southern Miss on December 19th. Along with USM, JMU will travel to Louisiana and Louisiana Tech, while while they host Arkansas State, Troy, and ULM from the West. The Deuce will not play South Alabama this season. The Sun Belt schedule for the James Madison women include a rematch of the championship game.

0: When they play at Troy on January the 2nd, the Dukes Open Conference play at ULM December the 19th, and they also travel to West Division foe Arkansas State on December the 30th. The three home games against West Division teams include Southern Miss, Louisiana Tech, and Louisiana coming to the AUBC, while the women will also not play South Alabama this season. As always, both JMU teams will play home and home games with their East Division rivals. The James Madison women do have a four-game road trip in league play in the middle of January with trips to Coastal, Marshall, ODU, and Georgia State in consecutive games, but they do win the regular season with three straight home games. The Sun Belt tournament for both teams will begin on March the 2nd in Pensacola, Florida. From the RCBL playoffs, Grotto's won at Massanutten on Thursday 8-5 to capture game 5 of their Rockingham County Baseball League semifinal and complete the comeback of being down 2-1 in the series. With the victory, the Cardinals advance to the RCBL Championship Series for the first time since 1996. Third-seeded Grotto's will have the home field advantage against number 4 Bridgewater in the best-of-7 series. They'll host Game 1 Saturday at Shiplett Field at 6:30. And for Major League Baseball last night, the Nationals lost at Philadelphia 7-3 as they lost 3-4 to the Phillies. Washington drops to 56-61, while the Orioles fell at home to the Angels 4-1, but the O's still won 2-3 from L.A. Baltimore is now 56-59. That's a look at sports. I'm Dave Riggert.
1: 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Catch the Washington Commanders right here on WSVA. Yes, the Commanders are back on 92.1 FM and 550 WSPA. And new this year, the Baltimore Ravens are coming to ESPN 106.9 and 1360 WHBG. 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And the Commanders, right here on WSPA.
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3: There is a lot of farm field work going on this week, weather conditions permitting. Rod Bain brings us up to date on national crop progress.
6: Harvest for subcrops. Highlight USDA's weekly crop progress report, the latest edition issued Monday. Meteorologist Brad Rippey says for the period ending August 2nd,
7: the winter wheat harvest will be wrapping up in the north in the next couple of weeks. Nationally, 86% complete on the 2nd of August, equal to the five-year average, 1 point ahead of last year at this time. Spring wheat harvest getting underway, especially in some of our western and southern production areas. Nationally, 5% complete. Five-year average is 8%. Last year at this time, 4%.
6: In addition, other crops note benchmarks in their progress for this season, such as the first corn denting report and the initial report on cotton bolls opening. I'm Rod Bain reporting for the U.S. Department of Agriculture in Washington, D.C.
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3: 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Our pearl of wisdom today tells us that sometimes you just got to pick a side. Standing in the middle of the road, it's dangerous. You'll get knocked down by the traffic from both directions. That's your pearl of wisdom. You're on the farm, and I'm Ish.
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0: We work hard to keep people safe on our platforms and have been transparent about the challenges of identifying and removing bad actors and harmful content. We remain confident in our record of protecting teens online.
1: Health officials in Michigan now say it's safe to eat bagged salads again after the state found itself at the center of the cyclosporiasis outbreak connected to contaminated lettuce from Taylor Farms. Food safety advocate and lawyer Bill Marler.
2: Unpleasant as that may be to discuss right now, you know, this outbreak is, you know, essentially human sewage getting into our lettuce.
1: Taylor Farms says it spends hundreds of millions of dollars on food safety and runs checks on its water sources. President Trump signing two major executive orders having to do with birthright citizenship yesterday.
3: Deputy Chief of Staff Stephen Miller, the architect of Trump's immigration policy, explained who will be ineligible for citizenship at birth.
4: Members of foreign terrorist organizations and large categories of people who lobby and act on behalf of foreign governments.
3: The second executive order signed by Trump targets so-called birth tourism.
1: ABC's Karen Y comes after an earlier executive order limiting birthright citizenship was thrown out by the Supreme Court. And later this morning, the Bureau of Labor Statistics releases its non-farm payrolls report with 83,000 jobs expected to be added in July. You're listening to ABC News.
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1: The debate over flock cameras continues. Lawmakers in Connecticut are now considering a moratorium on those automated license plate readers, which scan plates, logging the vehicle time and location in a searchable database. Democratic State Senator Bob Duff wants to pause the installation of more cameras to assess how far the technology has spread in Connecticut, citing privacy concerns.
6: The issue is that just continue to keep proliferating, and they keep springing up like dandelions in the spring.
1: Flock CEO says the devices help solve serious crimes and protect communities. Louisiana's health officials now say there have been 9 reported cases of flesh-eating bacteria and 5 deaths. Normally, there's about 7 cases and 1 death by this point in the year. The state's health department says all 9 cases were associated with wounds exposed to seawater and that all patients had underlying health conditions. Wildfires continue to plague the Pacific Northwest, particularly around Spokane, Washington. County Sheriff John Noel says toxic fumes in the area mean evacuation orders will remain in place for the immediate future.
7: And I'll set an expectation right now, going forward, for us to get those burned and immediately affected areas safe for people to come in is going to be weeks.
1: Tens of thousands of residents around Spokane have been displaced. Court documents say the arson suspect, Aaron Farinacci, admitted to setting at least 25 fires in the area. Mike Dubusky, ABC News.
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9: We have a problem if you're coming off of Afton Mountain this morning into the Nelson County area. This is on Route 250. A report of a tree down covering at least part of the road in that area. That report coming in at about 5:30 this morning. The tree down about halfway down the mountain, they say, as you're going into Nelson County off of the top of Afton.

0: And if you're seeing it and we're not saying it, call the WSVA Traffic and News Tip Line at 540-214-2500 and let us know.
1: WSVA's local AccuWeather for Harrisonburg and the Shenandoah Valley. Clouds and sun, humid today with a couple of showers and a heavy thunderstorm that could produce flooding, downpours, and localized damaging wind gusts this afternoon, the high of 86. Still a thunderstorm in spots this evening, otherwise partly cloudy and humid tonight, the low 66. Saturday, humid, some sun, then turning cloudy. An afternoon thunderstorm could again produce flooding, downpours, and localized damaging wind gusts, the high of 88. I'm AccuWeather meteorologist Jason Caterina on WSVA.
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2: For News Talk 92.1 and 550 WSVA, I'm Lyndon Kaiser. The Edinburgh woman charged with involuntary manslaughter following a fatal pedestrian crash last summer has entered her plea. Lindsay Price pleaded not guilty at a hearing this week in Shenandoah County Circuit Court, and her request for a jury trial was granted, according to online records. On August 6th of last year, the 36-year-old Price was arrested soon after an accident on Stony Creek Boulevard in Edinburgh. Virginia State Police spokesman Matt Demline explained at the time what happened.
3: An 82-year-old pedestrian, Leona M. Honecker of Edinburgh, was crossing Stony Creek Boulevard at a crosswalk when Honecker was struck by a 2011 Kia Sorento. Honecker died at the scene.
2: Price has a hearing on October 14th in advance of her two-day trial that begins on the 26th. The northbound Interstate 81 overnight closure, originally scheduled to take place this weekend in the Stanton area, has been postponed. Officials with the Virginia Department of Transportation have announced that the installation of overhead signage and a setup for a traffic pattern shift has been moved to next Saturday night. Operations will require northbound I-81 to be closed from about exit 220 to exit 225 using Woodrow Wilson Parkway as a detour. The closure will now begin at 8 p.m. August 15th and end by 8 a.m. on the 16th. Governor Abigail Spanberger signed a series of bills yesterday. In conjunction with the 61st anniversary of the Voting Rights Act and the 60th anniversary of the Supreme Court's decision ruling poll taxes unconstitutional, one of the measures signed lays the groundwork for November's referendum on a constitutional amendment that would allow Virginians convicted of felonies to automatically regain their voting rights upon their release from incarceration. Spanberger posted a phone conversation with one of the 66,000 formerly incarcerated Virginians she's restored voting rights to since January regarding the legislation.
4: Might be a major step in making sure that when people leave those gates, they come back into citizenship. Yeah. Now they have that responsibility. Now they have that ownership.
2: The nine bills signed by the governor also included codifying Virginia's membership in the Electronic Registration Information Center to ensure accurate, secure voting rolls. Shenandoah County Sheriff's Office is ready to once again partner with the community for their annual Stuff the Bus School Bus Drive drive this weekend. Master Deputy Justin Thompson says school-related donations for area students in need will be collected today through Sunday at Walmart in the town of Woodstock.
5: When you shop, simply pick up a few extra school supplies and drop them off with our deputies and volunteers outside the store. Whether it's notebooks, pencils, crayons, backpacks, folders, glue sticks, or other classroom essentials, every donation makes an impact.
2: While preparing for a new school year can be challenging for many families, Thompson says the generosity of kind neighbors helps local students walk into classrooms feeling confident and ready to learn. And finally, airport officials in Virginia warn that extreme heat can disrupt air travel even on clear summer afternoons. High temperatures make the air thinner, affecting aircraft lift and engine performance. Airlines may impose weight restrictions, delay flights, or reduce passenger, cargo, and fuel loads to ensure safe takeoff. Rising temperatures could make heat-related flight delays more common, with more airports projected to face weight restrictions on up to 30% of flights by the middle of the century. Experts say passengers should be prepared for travel disruptions due to extreme heat. For News Talk 92.1 and 550 WSVA, I'm Lyndon Kaiser.
0: Thank you, Lyndon. 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
6: This is early mornings for a Friday morning. It is the 7th day of August. I'm Joe Britt, along with Frank Wilt, Jacqueline Dobrin, Lyndon Kaiser, Dave Riggert, and Jeff Ishii. Maybe names. They pop out this list every once in a while. But instead of the most popular baby names, they've gone and searched to find the most unique, or might we say bizarre, for girls, some of the more noteworthy ones. And these are names that were put on birth certificates. Think of that. Tsunami. Maybelline, Infant Girl, Beretta, Aloe, Mattel, Willow Dean, Luxury, Linen, Earth, Elysium, and Ethereal.
7: Can I add to the list?
6: Sure.
7: Absidy.
2: Absidy.
7: You know how that's spelled?
6: No.
7: A, B, C, D, E.
0: Oh, my. Oh, talk about lazy.
6: Oh, my.
0: I don't know. I don't care.
6: Oh, my.
0: Whatever.
6: Oh, my. I just feel that we should probably play a boy named Sue right now for some reason that would just sum up all of it. Those are the unique girls' names. Here's some of the unique boys' names. Howdy.
2: Duty.
6: Papa.
0: Papa.
6: Three. THREE. Matrix. Decree. Gator. Chaos. Demon.
2: Oh.
6: Utah.
0: And Little Devil.
6: Billion. Ferrari. Oxford. Corduroy. Uh-oh. And Rayon.
2: Rayon?
6: Rayon. You can only imagine. Years from now, probably well after I'm gone, the certain types of situations these individuals will probably find themselves in. And they may go back tracing it to the names they were given at their birth. I'm not sure it compels people to do crazy stuff like this. Maybe these are exceedingly meaningful to them at the time. To me, it sounds like these names were picked late at night and alcohol were involved. That would be my first reaction. I don't know. You know, we had no participation in the naming of our grandson. And of course, I was very flattered when I found out that he would be my namesake. And I was told that after he was born. But what's the reaction if they had said his name is Willow Dean? I would have gone, holy crap, what are you talking about? Huh? What are you doing? Matrix. Gator. Huh? So, we wish nothing but the best for those children. You know, for some kids, their parents are a blessing. And for some, they aren't. Let's just leave it at that. Because what's the old line? Oh, man. You can't pick your parents. It's just the way it is. That's life's lottery. And I'm sure they'll all turn out to be fine, upstanding individuals.
7: Lyndon, should I share the names that I was telling you about the other day of people that I went to school with?
2: Oh, I think you should.
7: So there were two guys in the grade above me, weren't related. Mm-hmm. One was named Rock.
6: Rock.
7: The other was named Leaf. L-E-I-F.
6: Leaf.
7: And then there was a guy in my grade. His older brother was named Hunter. You know, that's a fine name. Yeah. Most people use that.
6: Mm-hmm. Yeah.
7: His name, though, was Trapper.
2: Trapper.
6: Oh, my.
2: His sister, Keeper.
0: I was not going to go there.
6: Yeah. No, I don't know.
0: They name one of the kids Fisher. You know, Hunter, Trapper, Fisher.
7: Yep.
6: Well, you know, I'm sure there's wonderful stories.
7: Those Indiana folks.
6: It's not just Indiana. There's not burgers everywhere. I think we've proved that fairly conclusively. So I don't know. I'm just confused. What, unless, again, as I said, you know, there's some type of family tie, or, you know, if you're like the Hunter the Fourth or Leaf the Third, you know, or something like that, that I can understand that there's something, you know, there's some family heritage, something of that nature. I just don't know, you know. Are you Tsunami the Third? I have a difficult time.
0: Rock, paper, and scissors.
6: Yeah.
2: Oh, wow.
6: I have a difficult time, you know, with coming up with the rationale or the reasoning for that. But as we find out with some folks, there is no rationale. There is no reasoning. As my grandfather Britt said, Jimmy, just be glad you were there the day they were handing out common sense. Because if somebody's not there that day, there's nothing we can do to give it to them. Either got it or you don't. 619 at WSVA. It's not just a Friday, friends and neighbors. It's a book fair Friday. You will have a chance to call in and win a $25 gift card to the Green Valley Book Fair. That'll be coming up sometime this morning on this very fine radio show. So be listening. Time for us to update traffic and weather.
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0: We have a report of a tree down over Route 250 in Nelson County. As you're coming off of Afton Mountain, that could cause some delays. Not sure if the tree's been moved yet or not. That report into us about it 45 minutes ago. But a report of a tree down if you're heading down 250 off of the top of Afton Mountain into Nelson County this morning. Other than that, no other issues that we're seeing up and down the valley or in central Virginia right now. But if you're seeing it and we're not saying it, call the WSVA Traffic and News Tip line 540-214-2500 and let us know. WSBA's local AccuWeather for Harrisonburg and the Shenandoah Valley. Another humid day with times of clouds and sun. Couple of showers, maybe a heavy thunderstorm popping up in some areas today. The storms could bring flooding downpours and localized damaging wind gusts. Look for a high at 86. Winds will be west-southwest at 4 to 8 miles per hour. A thunderstorm in spots this evening, partly cloudy, humid overnight, low 66, and humid tomorrow with sunshine giving way to clouds and the possibility of afternoon thunderstorms. Again, they could be heavy at times, high at 88. On Sunday, partly sunny and humid with a thunderstorm in in the afternoon and a high at 89. Taking a look at next week, partly sunny skies pretty much every day and the threat of a shower or a thunderstorm each day. It'll continue to be humid with highs around 90 on Monday, 90 to 95 for Tuesday, then dropping back to around 85 for Wednesday, Thursday, and Friday. 67 and partly cloudy at News Talk 92.1 and 550 WSBA. 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
18: Let's take a look at sports. I am Dave Riggert. The James Madison football team wrapped up their second day of fall camp yesterday with a practice last night at Bridgeforce Stadium. Linebacker Gannon Weathersby is back for his fourth year with the Dukes, and he loves what he's seen so far.
19: Oh, it went amazing. You know, obviously a lot of people got their juices flowing, you know, getting after. So the first day was good, but, you know, we got to keep going, got to keep practicing. You know, last year, I could say it was more so defense winning. Now it's going back and forth, which I love, you know. offense making good plays, defense making good plays, and, you know, people just chipping back and forth. So very competitive.
18: JMU will have a couple of walkthroughs today on their third day of fall camp. Their next full practice will take place tomorrow inside Bridgeforth Stadium. The Sun Belt Conference released the upcoming men's and women's basketball schedules yesterday for 26-27, so the James Madison teams now know their full schedules for the upcoming seasons. The men open league play at home on December the 16th against Georgia State, and then they travel to Southern Miss on December 19th. Along with USM, JMU will travel to Louisiana and

0: Louisiana Tech, while they host Arkansas State, Troy, and ULM from the West. The Deuce will not play South Alabama this season. The Sun Belt schedule for the James Madison women include a rematch of the championship game when they play at Troy on January the 2nd. The Deuce open conference play at ULM December the 19th, and they also travel to West Division foe Arkansas State on December the 30th. The three home games against West Division teams include Southern Miss, Louisiana Tech, and Louisiana coming to the AUBC, while the women will also not play South Alabama this season. As always, both JMU teams will play home and home games with their East Division rivals. The James Madison women do have a four-game road trip in league play in the middle of January with trips to Coastal, Marshall, ODU, and Georgia State in consecutive games, but they do end the regular season with three straight home games. The Sun Belt tournament for both teams will begin on March the 2nd in Pensacola, Florida. From the RCBL playoffs, Grottoes won at Massanutten on Thursday 8-5 to capture Game 5 of their Rockingham County Baseball League semifinal and complete the comeback of being down 2-1 in the series. With the victory, the Cardinals advanced to the RCBL Championship Series for the first time since 1996. Third-seeded Grottoes will have the home field advantage against number 4 Bridgewater in the best-of-seven series. They'll host Game 1 Saturday at Shiplett Field at 6:30. And for Major League Baseball last night, the Nationals lost at Philadelphia 7-3 as they lost 3-4 to the Phillies. Washington drops to 56-61, while the Orioles fell at home to the Angels 4-1, but the O's still won 2-3 from L.A. Baltimore is now 56-59. That's a look at sports. I'm Dave Riggert.
1: 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Catch the Washington Commanders right here on WSVA. Yes, the Commanders are back on 92.1 FM and 550 WSPA. And new this year, the Baltimore Ravens are coming to ESPN 106.9 and 1360 WHBG. 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
3: I'm Nicole Murray with Your Money Now. A judge in New Mexico has ordered Meta to pay $567 million after a jury ruled that the company willfully violated the state's Unfair Practices Act. The judge ruled that Meta's platforms are contributing to the current mental health crisis among New Mexico's youth. The determination is tied to a child safety case against Meta. LGBTQ-focused dating platform Grindr said it is using AI to develop new premium subscription products and improve back-end tools. Grindr is testing pricing for its AI-powered Edge Companion, including in New York, where it costs as much as $350 per month. Advanced Micro Devices has agreed to acquire Talus, a startup that makes chips for inference. Talus's technology promises a less expensive chip that it says can produce output for specific models thousands of times faster than a traditional GPU. Futures are mixed as traders await the big jobs report. NASDAQ futures up by more than 100 points. That's Your Money Now.
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2: 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Coming up on our information update, another legal victory for New Mexico in its legal battle against Meta, and the monthly jobs report for July is due out this morning. We'll get that a little later. Also, Lyndon's got an update on local news for us, We'll update you on traffic and weather as well. 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
11: ABC News, I'm Mike Dabusky. A court in New Mexico is ordering Meta to pay up again.
12: In a landmark ruling, a New Mexico judge has ordered Meta, the parent company of Facebook and Instagram, to pay $567 million after the company was found liable for helping fuel the state's youth mental health crisis. That's in addition to the $375 million a jury ordered Meta to pay earlier in the case, bringing the total to nearly $1 billion.
11: ABC's Sophie Flay, Meta says it plans to appeal the case. Bagged lettuce is once again safe to eat, according to Michigan health authorities. They say the products tainted with cyclosporiasis are likely no longer available. Thousands of people have gotten sick across 15 states from that lettuce that's been linked to Taylor Farms. And economists are expecting 83,000 jobs to have been added in the month of July. We'll get the official number later this morning from the Bureau of Labor Statistics. This is ABC News.
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2: No accidents up and down the valley right now or in central Virginia. About the only thing we had, and this came in earlier to us, it looks like it may have been cleared by now, is on Route 250. A report of a tree down over Route 250 as you were heading into Nelson County off the top of Afton. That looks like it may be getting back to normal in that area, traffic getting back to normal. No backup that we're seeing in that area right now. And if you're seeing it and we're not saying it, call the WSVA Traffic and News Tip line at 540-214-2500 and let us know.
10: WSVA's local AccuWeather for Harrisonburg and the Shenandoah Valley. Clouds and sun, humid today with a couple of showers and a heavy thunderstorm that could produce flooding, downpours, and localized damaging wind gusts this afternoon, the high of 86. Still a thunderstorm in spots this evening, otherwise partly cloudy and humid tonight, the low 66. Saturday, humid, some sun, then turning cloudy. An afternoon thunderstorm could again produce flooding, downpours, and localized damaging wind gusts, the high of 88. I'm AccuWeather meteorologist Jason Caterina on WSVA.
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13: For News Talk 92.1 and 550 WSVA, I'm Lyndon Kaiser. Fire and rescue crews prevented an electrical short from causing costly damage to a business in Rockingham County yesterday. Shortly after 12:30 in the afternoon, Chief Jeremy Holloway says firefighters were dispatched from Emergency Response Station 14 for a report of a fire at Heritage Real Estate Company on the 200 block of South Main Street in Dayton.
14: You know, the engineer in Dayton, they were on the scene within 2 minutes. As they were investigating, found smoke in the basement. Crews went in, did searching with thermometers and cameras, looked around and figured out that we had a sump pump, had a short in it, burn up, and smoked up the area.
13: Holloway reports that crews quickly removed the faulty pump from the building's basement and used fans to clear lingering smoke, allowing the occupants to return and resume business. The structure suffered only minor damage, and no one was injured in the incident. Former Virginia Governor Glenn Youngkin is urging governors nationwide to adopt the Education Freedom Tax Credit, a scholarship program created under President Donald Trump's Working Families Tax Cut Act. Youngkin says the new tax credits virtually unlock school choice on a universal basis across the country.
15: These tax credits not only allow private donations to be paired with a federal tax credit to provide scholarships for tuition, but also for tutoring, for services to students with developmental disabilities, for supplies and transportation.
13: Youngkin stated online that the program gives parents greater control over their children's education without increasing state taxes or reducing public school funding, with millions of students possibly qualifying based on income. Recent rains have been helpful, but much of the Shenandoah Valley is still in severe drought. WSVA's Jeff Ishii has the details.
16: We have seen some improvement in topsoil moisture in recent weeks, but according to the latest drought monitor, much of our area remains in serious drought. As of Tuesday, August the 4th, 37% of Rockingham County and 78% of Augusta County were in severe drought. Portions of Rockbridge County are still in extreme drought. Looking to the north in Shenandoah, Page, and Frederick counties, conditions are currently being described as in moderate drought. I'm Jeff Ishii for WSVA News.
13: Thanks, Ish. A series of spring freezes that has left many of Virginia's peach orchards with little or no crops, while farms in central Virginia flourish. According to a report from Virginia Farm Bureau, the uneven crops were created by this year's exceptionally cold spring with frigid temperatures striking fruit trees during vulnerable stages of bloom. Virginia Cooperative Extension specialists reported widespread damages after the freeze events in April, with some northern and western orchards experiencing severe losses. Consumers who can't find peaches or other favorites are encouraged to choose another in-season item to keep dollars with Virginia farms, especially those working through frost-shortened harvests. Farm stands may have nectarines, plums, berries, tomatoes, sweet corn, melons, and other summer produce ready right now. For News Talk 92.1 and 550 WSVA, I'm Lyndon Kaiser.
17: Thank you very much, Lyndon. WSVA time, 6:36. It's early mornings for a Friday morning. I feel fairly confident about that. I'm Jim Britt along with Frank Wilt, Jacqueline Dobrin, Lyndon Kaiser, Dave Riggard, and Jeff Ishii. Football returned last night. Actually, it was a very good game in the Hall of Fame game with Carolina and Arizona. But I have to tell you, I was astounded at this. Very few things astound me anymore, just because we've seen so much craziness over the last how many years. But I guess I fell asleep after the Orioles game finished yesterday, after another uninspiring Oriole performance. And they had on something called VISN, which I guess is a gambling network out of Las Vegas. And two guys were talking about how they should bet the Hall of Fame game last night. Now, the thing you have to know about preseason football is in most cases, teams are not playing to win. They're playing to play their players. They have so many players, and to evaluate them properly, they have to play them in games. So winning preseason games is not really a high priority. And I'm thinking to myself, how really desperate or a degenerate gambler you have to be sitting there and saying, well, I don't know if a point and a half is enough in this game. Now, let me tell you what this is like, trying to decide if a point or a point and a half in a game where you don't even know the motivation of the two teams. It would be like watching a baby stand at the beginning of a hallway and then saying, let's bet on which door he or she goes into. Or even what the baby does. Now, Jacqueline, you can reinforce this, having a small child. They act, I think, what can be appropriately phrased as rather erratically at times, correct?
18: Correct.
17: Yes. They don't really have a center, you know, a compass direction at times. They do some of the most hysterical stuff. If you've got it on your phone, I mean, some of the most hysterical stuff is just watching babies be babies. They'll do the craziest things. But it would be even crazier to then bet on what this child's going to do. Or bet on what your cat's going to do. Or your dog, if they're in a certain situation. And I watched this for about 30 seconds, and I just said, you got to be kidding me that these guys are trying to decide. And I don't know. What do you think? Point and a half? Should we go this way? Should we go that way? You guys got to be kidding me. Look, I understand. Anybody who's done this job for a while, you all find yourselves every once in a while filling time. There's just, you know, situations. I'm not going to call them opportunities. I'll call them situations where you've just got to fill the time. We met a very nice person who came in yesterday, I believe, to pick up a prize, Frank.
2: Mm-hmm. That's correct. She listens to us every day.
17: And she was very complimentary. But as I explained to her, not everything is well thought out. Every once in a while, we just kind of end up someplace. We're not really sure how we got there. But you know what? It fills the time. And there are just situations like that. But I sat there and watched these guys. You know, and they're on this big, impressive set in Vegas. And they have these numbers that they're analyzing of these two teams with players, again, many of them will never play in the National Football League. And you're telling me we're going to vote on what happens. It would be like voting on a Little League baseball game.
2: You know what you're reminding me of?
17: What?
2: Carl Magenhofer in my favorite movie, Rat Race, where yes. John Cleese has this whole group of international investors. And they're all betting on these people getting to Silver City, New Mexico, I think, to win $2 million. And Mr. Bean is in it and all these, you know, actors. But on the way, before they get there, he has all these investors. Like, they at one point, they have all the maids in the hotel room hanging from the curtains to see which one will be the last one to fall. And then they're in their personal jet flying across the country to New Mexico. And when they show it from the outside, the plane's just going back and forth and back and forth to see which one's going to get sick first. And then he's going, oh, Mr. So-and-so had him.
17: Exactly. It's reached a ridiculous point now. And I'm watching these two guys, and I could only take about 30 seconds of it. Because I said, you know, I would rather watch Captain Kangaroo and Mr. Green Jeans tell me who to bet on this football game than these two guys. And I didn't stick around to find out who they picked or who they went with. It's just like, if you're betting on this stuff, you truly, truly may need some type of serious, serious help. 6:43 at WSVA. Here's Bill O'Reilly.
18: 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On this Friday, I'm thinking about confronting communism. Marxism on the rise. Some people don't believe that, but it's true. Many folks ask me, why isn't our government doing anything to stop the growing threat of communism? Well, the answer is simple. Americans have the right to become communists or Nazis or whatever they want to be. That's protected under the First Amendment. As long as you don't break the law, you can believe what you want to believe. This explains the horror show on social media. Crazy people band together, peddle nonsense. People then hear it,
17: They tell their friends on and on. Now, to banish communism, you would have to amend the Constitution. That would require a two-thirds majority in the House and Senate. That will never happen. The country politically is too divided. So, you might not like the Marxists or the Nazis or anybody else, but the government has no power to stop what people say or think unless you are threatening someone. Summing up, the radical left, the communists, can only be defeated by the ballot. Back in a moment. Most people already know what medications they take. 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
2: Happy birthday wishes going out today to Gabrielle Dove, Helen Affer, also Graham Eger, celebrating a birthday today. Happy birthday to Michael Brooks, to Danny Smith, to Vicki Rittenauer, also to Tim Williams, to Gary Hensley Jr., and to Terry I, Wilson Blakey, and Arlene Fox. Today is Jennifer Sheets' birthday. Also, Donald Nelson celebrating a birthday today. Happy birthday to Timothy Miller, to Lisa Halterman, to Trey Sechrist, Dylan Mungold, to Vicki Rittenhouse, Faye Dean, Jennifer Kuhl's celebrating a birthday today. Happy birthday to Tim Lynn Jr., Lisa Bailey, Dorothy Bagoon, Jim Puffenbarger, and happy birthday to Andy Myers at Dick Myers Chrysler Dodge Jeep Ram. Happy birthday, Andy. WSBA has been serving agriculture for over 90 years. 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You can drop by there. 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
2: No accidents or delays that we're seeing, but if you're seeing it and we're not saying it, call the WSBA traffic and news tip line at 540-214-2500 and let us know. WSBA's local AccuWeather for Harrisonburg and the Shenandoah Valley. Humid today. Partly sunny skies, could see some showers, heavy thunderstorms around. Best chance that we'll see any severe thunderstorm activity is going to stay north of I-66 today. So the Northern Valley on up into Hagerstown, into areas like Charlestown, West Virginia, and on further to the north of us. But there is a possibility, nevertheless, that a few people could see flooding, downpours, and localized damaging wind gusts. High today, 86. Winds will be southwest, 4 to 8 miles per hour. Partly cloudy, 66 tonight. Some more thunderstorms around tomorrow with a high at 88. And another chance of shower thunderstorm on Sunday with a high at 89. Right now, partly cloudy and 67 at News Talk 92.1 and 550 WSBA. 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
17: I made an egregious mistake yesterday. I said yesterday was something beer day.
2: Uh-huh.
17: today is International Beer Day.
2: Is it? Okay.
17: Yes. I wanted to clear that up. We will have some beer stats and beer myths for you coming up in a few minutes here on WSVA. Frederick County, Maryland. You know what they have a problem with?
2: Don't know. What is it?
17: Rabid beavers.
2: Really?
17: Fishermen at a lake, two of them now, have been bitten by rabid beavers. They had to trap the beavers and test them to see if, unfortunately, those individuals had to go through those painful shots you have to after you get rabies. But apparently, the beavers are ticked off. See, did you ever put the beaver in a threatening category?
2: No.
17: But see, you can't underestimate any of these critters. I think we've learned that. I just remember we were talking with someone who was in the radio station one time whose job it is to go in and clean out grain silos and those types of things. And, of course, what's the worst thing they want to encounter in there? Possums. Remember how he told us how nasty those possums were?
2: No, I don't remember that.
17: Oh, yeah. I will never forget that. He said they find themselves in those, you know, silos, and they make a home in there. And guess what? They don't want to leave.
2: Mm-mm.
17: And when you get them trapped, apparently they turn into real ornery cusses. So now I've got to put the beaver in that category. Just another reason why I do not leave my house.
0: Well, that and the bull sharks.
17: The bull sharks.
2: Yeah.
17: Exactly. I don't know about you, but, you know, when I go over, like, the South River or whatever, I'm looking down to see if there are any bull sharks in there. I think you always got to be on the alert. Coming up here on Early Mornings on WSVA, Dave Riggert standing by. He's got sports next. It's now 6:52.
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1: Let's take a look at sports. I am Dave Riggert. The James Madison football team wrapped up day two of camp last night with their second full practice. And linebacker Gannon Weathersby likes what he's seen so far.
3: Last year, I could say it was more so defense winning. Now it's going back and forth, which I love. You know, offense making good plays, defense making good plays, and, you know, people just chipping back and forth.

0: So they're competitive.
1: The Sun Belt released the upcoming men's and women's basketball schedules for 26-27. So the James Madison teams now know their full schedules for the upcoming seasons. The men open league play at home on December the 16th against Georgia State, while the women open league play on December the 19th at ULM. You can read more about this and look at the full schedules online at rocktownnow.com. And Grottos won at Massanutten on Thursday 8-5 to capture Game 5 of their Rockingham County Baseball League semifinal and complete the comeback of being down 2-0 in that series. With the victory, the Cardinals advanced to the championship series for the first time since 1996, and they will have home field advantage against Bridgewater's Game 1 is tomorrow night at 6:30 at Shiflett Field. That's a look at sports. I'm Dave Riggert.
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4: Virginia's apple harvest is well underway in early August. As of early this week, 16% of Virginia apples were already off the tree. Ginger Gold and Gala apples are two of the varieties being harvested in early August. Later this month, we'll see McIntosh and Golden Delicious apples arriving at roadside stands across the Commonwealth. A new report from the U.S. Department of Agriculture indicates the number of honeybee colonies in the United States is relatively stable. As of April the 1st of this year, federal officials say there were 2.8 million commercial and hobby honeybee colonies around the nation. That's within one percentage point of where we were at the same time last year. Virginia beekeepers face many challenges, but the number one threat remains the varroa mite, a parasite that spreads viruses and can wipe out a beehive within 2 years if left unmanaged. Well, Virginia's Commissioner of Agriculture has some comments about this week being National Farmers Market Week.
5: Farmers markets are a way where those producers can sell directly to the consumer and capture more of the food dollar that the consumer is spending. It also gives consumers access to fresh, locally grown products, seasonal products, and then sometimes specialty items.
4: And that's not all, according to Commissioner Green.
5: It's also a good incubator for small-scale producers is kind of a first place to do business as they grow their business, or for larger producers who want additional outlets for their products. But they're also important. Farm markets really serve also as important social hub for the community too. So a lot of people enjoy that as an evening or weekend activity to go out there and meet their friends and neighbors and then also learn about the farmers and the products that they've got.
4: Commissioner of the Virginia Department of Agriculture and Consumer Services, Charles Green. For News Talk 92.1 and 550 WSVA, I'm Ish.
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11: From ABC News, Mike Dubusky. Facebook's parent company is now facing an additional $567 million in fines after it was found liable in a New Mexico court

0: for contributing to the teen mental health crisis. It comes on top of the $375 million that Jerry there had previously ordered Meta to pay. ABC's Sophie Flay.
1: The ruling says Meta intentionally used features such as

0: had missiles. We've been told that maybe more than half of the missiles that were available at the start of the war have been depleted or used against Iran.
1: Alaska Senator Lisa Murkowski says she's opposed to confirming Todd Blanche as attorney general, citing concerns about the weaponization of the DOJ. Maine Republican Susan Collins has also said she's against Blanche, who currently serves as acting AG and can only afford to lose two votes if he's to be confirmed. And at least six people are dead in Thailand after a gunman opened fire at a school in Bangkok. Authorities say the suspect, who was killed, was a student at the school. You're listening to ABC News.
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1: Kellogg's is speeding up the end of artificial colors in its cereals.
3: Coming next year, a year earlier to a cereal bowl near you, Fruit Loops that actually contain fruit. Colors made from fruit and vegetables, not synthetic dyes. The change is coming to all its colorful cereals like Apple Jacks. And Kellogg is also removing BHT, the artificial preservative. The rush is coming as Target says it will stop stocking cereals with artificial colors in the spring. Walmart is pulling artificial food dyes from its store brands by January. Wayne Cabot, ABC News.
1: Locals call him the master of disguise. The FBI says an armed robber held up 10 businesses around the Atlanta area between October 2025 and January of this year while disguised as a construction worker, a healthcare employee, even a security guard. 33-year-old Tracy Mingo now faces several charges, including attempted robbery and possession of a firearm. Theodore Hertzberg is U.S. Attorney for the Northern District of Georgia.
4: To rob these people at gunpoint and to get away with thousands of dollars each time, it's really a blessing that nobody was hurt or killed.
1: Mingo is also charged with a number of Hobbs Act robberies, which affect interstate commerce. Boston University is the latest institution to cover tuition for families with incomes under $200,000. Families who qualify will pay no more than $20,000 to send a student to BU. I'm Mike Dubusky, ABC News.
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6: We have an accident in the town of Stewart's Draft right now. This is on Draft Avenue, just to the east of Route 340, Stewart's Draft Highway. Expect possible delays if you're traveling through that area. And if you're seeing it and we're not saying it, call the WSVA Traffic and News Tip Line 540-214-2500 and let us know.
7: WSVA's local AccuWeather for Harrisonburg and the Shenandoah Valley. Clouds and sun, humid today with a couple of showers and a heavy thunderstorm that could produce flooding, downpours, and localized damaging wind gusts this afternoon, the high of 86. Still a thunderstorm in spots this evening, otherwise partly cloudy and humid tonight, the low 66. Saturday, humid, some sun, then turning cloudy. An afternoon thunderstorm could again produce flooding, downpours, and localized damaging wind gusts, the high of 88. I'm AccuWeather meteorologist Jason Caterina on WSVA.
6: 68 and partly sunny skies here at News Talk 92.1 and 550 WSBA. 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

0: For News Talk 92.1 and 550 WSVA, I'm Lyndon Kaiser. The Edinburgh woman charged with involuntary manslaughter following a fatal pedestrian crash last summer has entered her plea. Lindsay Price pleaded not guilty at a hearing this week in Shenandoah County Circuit Court, and her request for a jury trial was granted, according to online records. On August 6th of last year, the 36-year-old Price was arrested soon after an accident on Stony Creek Boulevard in Edinburgh. Virginia State Police spokesman Matt Demline explained at the time what happened.
1: An 82-year-old pedestrian, Leona M. Honecker of Edinburgh, was crossing Stony Creek Boulevard at a crosswalk when Honecker was struck by a 2011 Kia Sorento. Honecker died at the scene.
0: Price has a hearing on October 14th in advance of her two-day trial that begins on the 26th. The northbound Interstate 81 overnight closure, originally scheduled to take place this weekend in the Stanton area, has been postponed. Officials with the Virginia Department of Transportation have announced that the installation of overhead signage and a setup for a traffic pattern shift has been moved to next Saturday night. Operations will require northbound I-81 to be closed from about exit 220 to exit 225 using Woodrow Wilson Parkway as a detour. The closure will now begin at 8 p.m. August 15th and end by 8 a.m. on the 16th. Governor Abigail Spanberger signed a series of bills yesterday related to elections in conjunction with the 61st anniversary of the Voting Rights Act. One of the measures signed lays the groundwork for November's referendum on a constitutional amendment that will allow Virginians convicted of felonies to automatically regain their voting rights upon their release from incarceration. Spanberger posted a phone conversation with one of the 66,000 formerly incarcerated Virginians she has restored voter rights to since January regarding the legislation.
2: Might be a major step in making sure that when people leave those gates, they come back into citizenship. Yeah. Now they have that responsibility. Now they have that ownership.
0: The nine bills signed by the governor also included codifying Virginia's membership in the Electronic Registration Information Center to ensure accurate and secure voter rolls. Shenandoah County Sheriff's Office is ready to once again partner with the community for their annual Stuff the Bus school supply drive this weekend. Master Deputy Justin Thompson says school-related donations for area students in need will be collected today through Sunday at Walmart in the town of Woodstock.
3: When you shop, simply pick up a few extra school supplies and drop them off with our deputies and volunteers outside the store. Whether it's notebooks, pencils, crayons, backpacks, folders, glue sticks, or other classroom essentials, every donation makes an impact.
0: While preparing for a new school year can be challenging for many families, Thompson says the generosity of kind neighbors helps local students walk into classrooms feeling confident and ready to learn. And finally, a series of spring freezes has left many of Virginia's peach orchards with little or no crops this summer, while farms in central Virginia flourish. According to a report from the Virginia Farm Bureau, the uneven crops are attributed to this year's exceptionally cold spring and frigid temperatures striking fruit trees during vulnerable stages of bloom. Virginia Cooperative Extension specialists reported widespread damages after freeze events in April, with some northern and western orchards experiencing severe losses. Farm market shoppers unable to find peaches or other favorites are encouraged to choose other in-season items to keep dollars with Virginia farms and to support those working through frost-shortened harvests. For News Talk 92.1 and 550 WSVA, I'm Lyndon Kaiser.
4: Thank you, Lyndon. 7:10 the time at WSVA. You start your day with WSVA. We start a day with the help of the folks at the Bridgewater 7-Eleven.
5: And right now at 7-Eleven, you can get 8 boneless wings for $5 with your 7 Rewards app. And you'll be saying, oh, thank heaven for 7-Eleven.
4: This is early mornings for a Friday morning. It's the 7th day of August, amigos. I'm Jim Britt, along with Frank Wilt, Jacqueline Dobrin, Lyndon Kaiser, Dave Riggert, and Jeff Ishii. And it is, I messed up yesterday, it is International Beer Day today. And we have 7 myths about beer.
5: Mm.
4: Drinking a lot of beer gives you a beer belly. No. Beer on its own doesn't cause the belly. It's a combination of too many calories in general and a sedentary lifestyle. Dark beers are stronger than light beers. Light beers are lighter in color and body, but that doesn't mean that the dark beer has more alcohol. For example, Guinness contains 4.2 ABV, while Budweiser is stronger at 5%. Beer should always be served ice cold. Well, if you've been to the UK, you know that's not the case. It does say here that ice cold temperatures can actually ruin the flavor of a good beer. Draft beer gives you a hangover. Drinking an excessive amount of alcohol, no matter what type, will cause a hangover. Beer before liquor, never been sicker. It really depends on how much alcohol you're drinking, not the order. From a scientific perspective, alcohol is alcohol. Different drinks might cause you to have worse hangovers compared to other drinks because of certain molecules in the liquid. But the order doesn't matter. Just simply don't overdo it. Beer is unhealthy. Okay, it's not healthy for you, but there are studies that say they can have benefits. In moderation, of course. And IPAs are always bitter. IPAs are a wide tent with a lot of varieties with flavor profiles. West Coast IPA, East Coast, New England, Hazy IPA, Juicy IPA, American IPA. You get the gist of this. West Coast IPAs are bitter, but Juicy IPAs have tropical fruit notes. Milkshake IPAs are thick and sweet. And sour IPAs are funky and, well, sour. Good Lord, I didn't realize there was this much of this stuff. That's a lot. I guess I should have known when I see the what is the ever-expanding section in grocery stores for both wine and beers where you can put your six-pack together.
5: Mm-hmm.
4: Or is it a four-pack?
5: Depends on the store, I think. Yeah. It's a four-pack for wine, usually, but six-pack or sometimes larger for beer, I believe.
4: Yeah,
5: so.
4: Where you can go through and mix and match.
5: Yeah, that's not my thing, so I know it's there, but I've never really paid that much attention to it.
4: Really?
5: So, yeah.
4: See, I've always thought that would be smart for companies that have soda to give you split packs.
5: Yeah.
4: You know, like some folks like regular Diet Coke. Some want caffeine-free, you know, when you're buying for your family. But they go with just the very rigid 12-packs. But speaking of all this beer, we are starting to get more and more just incredible numbers that people, particularly youngins, and I'm talking about folks in their 20s, they just aren't drinking. And if they aren't drinking, what else is seeing a tremendous drop in business? Bars. Bars used to be the place that a lot of folks would go to hang out. Well, if they're not going to drink, guess what? They're not going to bars. And the new challenge is for a lot of these places, how do you attract crowds in? Now, I did happen to see this firsthand when we were on the West Coast during the World Cup. You couldn't get into some of these places when the World Cup games were on. Matter of fact, my son and daughter-in-law went to watch a game one day, and they said it was amazing. Now, it was a noon game in California, and they left at like 11:30, which you'd think, yeah, we leave at 11:30, and they were just going down the street. By the time they got there, there were people into the street. It was just mobbed. So the World Cup was a big boon to a lot of these places, but otherwise, they're just not seeing the traffic that they normally see. And there are now bars that are facing some very big decisions. What do we do? What do we do to keep the crowds coming in? What do we do to keep business coming in? And they don't really know for sure. Because, you know, what's the watering hole, right? And people would go and just spend time there.
5: Yeah. I mean, at one time, that was the thing, or at least the way it was portrayed in certain areas, that, you know, on the way home, everybody dropped by the bar for a couple of drinks, not just on a Friday, but every day. So
4: right.
5: Or and the now, pub.
4: Yeah, the old something similar to the old English pub.
5: Mm-hmm.
4: But now they're not drinking because of they're trying to be healthier. Or guess what they're doing instead of going to the bars?
5: Scrolling. Going to the gym?
4: Huh?
0: Scrolling.
4: No. You're right, Frank. They're working out. That time that particularly after work. So they've got places that are trying all sorts of things. We told you earlier in the week, the guy down in Florida is trying the nude dining. That's N-U-D-E, dining, to try to get people to come in on Monday nights. If you experiment with anything in the restaurant business, it's usually a Monday night, which is traditionally among the slower nights. But I'm not sure what some of these, they're bar owners in some very prominent places, Washington, D.C. and New York City, where they're wondering, can we stay in business? So we'll have to see.
5: Yeah. Part of it's probably the economy right now.
4: Oh, yeah.
5: I mean, you can go to the grocery store, and outrageous as it may be, you can buy a lot of beer for the price of one beer in most bars.
4: Yeah. So, well, you know, and it's interesting you pointed that out, because I've noticed we've got a couple different grocery store chains around here that have remodeled their stores. And what have they increased dramatically? Their wine and their beer. Other stuff is gone. But they now have much larger selections of the wine and the beer, because you're right. Your dollar just goes further. It's true for just about anything with your dollar these days.
5: Whenever we get into a situation where, you know, with the economy, it always, that's one of those things. It's like, do I stop and get the $5, $6, $7, or $8 cup of coffee, or do I make coffee at home before I go to wherever I'm going?
4: Oh, yeah.
5: You know, type situation. How much coffee could I make at home versus the one cup of coffee I can buy for a certain price? Things like that. So it's not just coffee. I mean, it's a lot of things, I think.
4: Isn't that the Dave Ramsey thing?
5: Probably is. Yeah.
4: Coffee, going out to dinner, a lot of other things. Ways to stretch your dollar further, particularly right now. I mean, you can't escape the cost of things that have gone up just so dramatically. And the other element, too. You know, and I finally figured it out the other day. And it may not seem like much. But every time I fill up my tank in my vehicle, it's costing me almost an extra $20 bill. Now, you know, you do that, what, 2-3 times a month, depending on how much driving you do? You know, it's $40-$60 bucks right there. Now, some people may shrug it off, that's nothing. But I mean, for folks, particularly those individuals on fixed incomes, And that's been going on now, you know, for months. And nobody is telling us that the price of gas is going to be dropping dramatically anytime soon. And I think those things just start to add up. The numbers are things you can't run from. You know, it's the American public has those one or two things that they always gauge. I've always been fascinated by, is the economy good or is the economy bad? And this is true under presidents from both sides of the aisle. And what Jacqueline may think the economy is good for, I may say it's bad. Or Frank will say it's bad, and Lynn will say, no, it's great. It just depends on what your costs are. But I believe we're in a situation right now, I'm trying to think of anybody, I mean, except for, I guess if I'm a billionaire on Wall Street, I'm doing really well with the markets and that type of stuff. But as far as a lot of other folks, it's just tighter and tighter. I mean, I don't think you can get away from that. Somebody may try to tell you something different, but I don't know. You know what shocked me the other day? Did I tell you about the steaks? It was two ribeyes. $38 for two ribeye steaks. Now, in some cases, I can go into a restaurant and get one for cheaper than that. But, I mean, that's a lot of money. And we're not even fully through summer yet. But we got this stat earlier in the week. You know what's done exceptionally well this summer on grills? Chicken and pork. More people are buying chicken and pork because of the price of beef. And those are all numbers that are, I think, pretty straightforward. 722 now at WSVA. Time for us to update traffic and weather.
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5: We have an accident in Stewart's Draft this morning. This is right off of Stewart's Draft Highway, Route 340 on Draft Avenue, just to the east of the interchange with Stewart's Draft Highway. If you're traveling through that area, you may have a slowdown this morning. And if you're seeing it and we're not saying it, call the WSVA Traffic and News Tip Line at 540-214-2500 and let us know. WSVA's local AccuWeather for Harrisonburg and the Shenandoah Valley. Another humid day with times of clouds and sun. A couple of showers and a heavy thunderstorm are possible this afternoon. They could bring flooding, downpours, and localized damaging wind gusts. Severe storm center telling us that the best chance of severe thunderstorms or the heavier thunderstorms will be further to the north of us from about I-66 north in the Shenandoah Valley on up into Maryland, Pennsylvania, and those areas. High today up to 86. Winds will be west-southwest 4 to 8 miles per hour. A thunderstorm this evening, then partly cloudy, humid overnight, low 66. Tomorrow and Sunday, humid with partly sunny skies. Thunderstorms around, especially tomorrow afternoon. High tomorrow at 88, near 90 on Sunday. And next week, it looks like we'll stay in the low 90s for Monday and Tuesday with partly sunny skies both days and a slight chance of an afternoon shower or thunderstorm popping up somewhere. Wednesday through Friday of next week will be in the mid-80s with partly cloudy to mostly cloudy skies and the everyday chance of a thunderstorm still be humid, making it feel warmer than that 85. 69 right now, partly cloudy here at WSVA. WSVA time is 7:24. 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
4: Let's take a look at sports. I am Dave Rigger. The James Madison football team wrapped up day two of camp last night with their second full practice. And linebacker Gannon Weathersby likes what he's seen so far.
5: Last year, I could say it was more so defense winning. Now it's going back and forth, which I love. You know, offense making good plays, defense making good plays, and, you know, people just chipping back and forth. So very competitive.
4: The Sun Belt released the upcoming men's and women's basketball schedules for 26-27. So the James Madison teams now know their full schedules for the upcoming seasons. The men open league play at home on December the 16th against Georgia State, while the women open league play on December the 19th at ULM. You can read more about this and look at the full schedules online at rocktownnow.com. And Grottos won at Massanutten on Thursday 8-5 to capture game 5 of their Rockingham County Baseball League semifinal and complete the comeback of being down 2-0 in that series. With the victory, the Cardinals advanced to the championship series for the first time since 1996, and they will have home field advantage against Bridgewater as game 1 is tomorrow night at 6:30 at Shiflett Field. That's a look at sports. I'm Dave Riggert.
2: 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Are you ready? WSVA time is 7:28. 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
7: I'm Nicole Murray with Your Money Now. Job growth likely picked up in July, offering reassurance that the labor market remained resilient. Reuters economists predict that non-farm payrolls likely increased by 80,000 last month. The Labor Department's employment report, due out today, is expected to show the employment rate remain unchanged at 4.2%. SK Hynix said it will invest just over $38 billion to build two new memory chip manufacturing plants. Memory prices have surged because of short supply and huge demand, with investors watching closely for any changes to the supply-demand imbalance. Volkswagen's top investor is calling on the auto giant to take immediate action to fend off intensifying competition from Chinese car brands. CNBC reports that the carmaker also confirmed that it is looking to cut up to 100,000 jobs as it seeks to counter a profit slump. Futures have risen this morning ahead of the big jobs report later today. NASDAQ futures up by more than 100 points. That's Your Money Now.
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11: ABC News, I'm Mike Dubosky. A New Mexico court has ordered Meta, the parent company of Facebook and Instagram, to pay an additional $567 million in fines. It's all in connection with a case against Meta over child safety on the platforms, which the state won earlier this year. President Trump is pushing back on reports the U.S. air defense stockpile is dwindling. ABC's Rachel Scott has more.
12: According to one estimate, the war has used up two-thirds of America's Patriot missiles and more than half of its long-range missile interceptors. Defense Secretary Pete Hegseth has repeatedly insisted there's not a problem.
13: Our stockpiles are great, and they're only get stronger.
12: But sources tell ABC News that when President Trump backed away from his recent threat to launch a massive attack on Iran, one factor he considered was warnings from his advisors that the missile stockpile was dwindling.
11: And at least seven people have been killed in Bangkok, Thailand, in a school shooting there. This is ABC News.
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2: We have an accident slowing things down in Stewart's Draft this morning. The accident is on Stewart's Draft on Draft Avenue, just to the east of the interchange with Stewart's Draft Highway. It's not only backing up traffic on Draft Avenue, but also causing delays even onto Tinkling Springs Road across the street, you might say, as well as backing up traffic on Stewart's Draft Highway heading northbound and some of the southbound traffic as well. So if you're traveling through Stewart's Draft, and especially if you're planning to use Draft Highway, expect delays as you're traveling through that area. It looks like traffic backed up maybe a good half mile to a mile on Draft Avenue now as a result of that accident. And if you're seeing it and we're not saying it, call the WSVA Traffic and News Tip line at 540-214-2500 and let us know.
13: WSVA's local AccuWeather for Harrisonburg and the Shenandoah Valley. Clouds and sun, humid today with a couple of showers and a heavy thunderstorm that could produce flooding, downpours, and localized damaging wind gusts this afternoon, the high of 86. Still a thunderstorm in spots this evening, otherwise partly cloudy and humid tonight, the low 66. Saturday, humid, some sun, then turning cloudy. An afternoon thunderstorm could again produce flooding, downpours, and localized damaging wind gusts, the high of 88. I'm AccuWeather meteorologist Jason Caterina on WSVA.
2: 69, partly sunny skies at WSVA. 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
14: For News Talk 92.1 and 550 WSVA, I'm Lyndon Kaiser. Fire and rescue crews prevented an electrical short from causing costly damage to a business in Rockingham County yesterday. Shortly after 12:30 p.m., Chief Jeremy Holloway says firefighters were dispatched from Emergency Response Station 14 for reports of a fire at Heritage Real Estate Company on the 200 block of South Main Street in Dayton.
15: You know, the engineer in Dayton, they were on the scene within 2 minutes. As they were investigating, found smoke in the basement. Crews went in, did searching with thermometers and cameras, looked around and figured out that we had a sump pump, had a short in it, burn up, and smoked up the area.
14: Holloway reports that crews quickly removed the faulty pump from the building's basement and used fans to clear lingering smoke, allowing the occupants to return and resume business. The structure suffered only minor damage and no one was injured in the incident. Former Virginia Governor Glenn Youngkin is urging governors nationwide to adopt the Education Freedom Tax Credit, a scholarship program created under President Donald Trump's Working Families Tax Cut Act. Youngkin says the new tax credits virtually unlock school choice on a universal basis across the country.
16: These tax credits not only allow private donations to be paired with a federal tax credit to provide scholarships for tuition, but also for tutoring, for services to students with developmental disabilities, for supplies and transportation.
14: Youngkin stated online that the program gives parents greater control over their children's education without increasing states' taxes or reducing public school funding, with millions of students possibly qualifying based on income alone. WSVA News Time is 7:35.
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14: Recent rains have been helpful, but much of the Shenandoah Valley is still in severe drought. WSVA's Jeff Ishii has the details.
19: We have seen some improvement in topsoil moisture in recent weeks, but according to the latest drought monitor, much of our area remains in serious drought. As of Tuesday, August the 4th, 37% of Rockingham County and 78% of Augusta County were in severe drought.

0: Portions of Rockbridge County are still in extreme drought. Looking to the north in Shenandoah, Page, and Frederick counties, conditions are currently being described as in moderate drought. I'm Jeff Ishii for WSVA News.
1: Thanks, Ish. Airport officials in Virginia warn that extreme heat can disrupt air travel, even on clear summer afternoons. High temperatures make the air thinner, affecting aircraft lift and engine performance. Airlines may impose weight restrictions, delay flights, or reduce passenger cargo and fuel loads to ensure safe takeoff. Climate experts say rising global temperatures could make heat-related flight delays more common, with some airports projected to face weight restrictions on up to 30% of flights by the middle of the century. For News Talk 92.1 and 550 WSVA, I'm Lyndon Kaiser.
2: 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WSVA time is now 7:37.
3: Did you say the middle of the century, Lyndon?
1: Yeah.
3: Well, you know, I'm just not really that concerned about the middle of the century.
1: Really?
3: For some reason.
2: 2,500?
3: Huh?
2: No. 2050.
3: Yeah. Come on.
2: We could still be around in 2050.
1: Yeah.
2: People still be complaining about us. Yeah.
3: Do you know what you've just done to so many people's weekends?
2: What?
3: What?
2: Huh? In the year 25? Okay, never mind.
1: 25.
3: No, we've already passed that, you guys.
2: Not 25.
3: You know what I'm still not getting used to?
2: What's that?
3: That 70, when somebody mentions 1975, that's 50 years ago.
2: Mm-hmm.
3: 50 years ago. I remember very vivid things about 1975. 50 years ago.
4: Hey, as someone who wasn't even born then.
3: Yeah.
4: That still doesn't feel right to me. Like, it feels like that should be like 30 years ago.
3: Really?
4: Yeah.
3: Why?
4: I don't know.
2: Why?
4: A lot of time has passed in the last 10 years, to be honest.
3: You think so?
4: Yeah.
3: Do you think...
4: Been really quick.
3: Do you think that... And, I mean, how many sci-fi shows and other ones, you know, have dealt with this, with the issues of time? And I will tell you, I just despise time travel when they use it as some type of vehicle and some plot. I just, you know, it's like that last Indiana Jones movie where they spun the dial around and all of a sudden, you know, Indy was sitting around having a sandwich with
1: Archimedes.
3: Aristotle. Or what was it, Archimedes?
1: Archimedes.
3: Yeah. Hi. Who are you? I'm Al Archimedes. Yeah, sure. I'm Indiana Jones. I'm Al Archimedes. I despise that. But I wonder if anyone's studying if time is passing more quickly.
2: You mean now, mentally?
3: I mean just in general. You know, that's...
2: You mean actual time?
3: Actual time. Is time speeding up? Because Jacqueline's not the only person who has expressed that. See, I've always believed it was an element of aging. Because I firmly believe as you get older, time passes more quickly.
2: Mm-hmm.
3: It just does.
4: I have actually seen a study that once you get past basically all of your childhood milestones, once you pass like 25 or so, that's when mm-hmm. it really speeds up. Because whenever you're younger, you're always looking forward to the next thing.
3: Correct.
4: You know?
2: Right.
4: Going to preschool, starting elementary school,
2: mm-hmm.
4: going to middle school, yes, going to high school, getting your license, going to college. You have all those milestones to look forward to. And then once you don't have those, it's kind of like, well,
3: yeah.
4: Time's just going.
3: When they don't carry the same significance.
4: Yeah.
3: And you're right. That's... I truly believe that. I think that's how people structure their lives. I was talking with somebody just the other day. They have an event coming up in October and asked, when should I start advertising that? And I said, I wouldn't start advertising that till after Labor Day. Because people, you're right, are looking forward. If you told me they have an event coming up in October, is anybody going to pay attention to that?
2: Not now. No.
3: No. There's too much between now and then. that they have to deal with. But we do have something you have to. But I've often wondered if somebody is going to, you know, somebody like the old quantum time trick or something, or all these different universes that supposedly are out there, which I think is a bunch of hoo-boo. But we'll see if somebody's actually going to do that. There is something we should pay attention to this weekend. It's Virginia's sales tax holiday.
2: That's right.
3: Today, tomorrow, Sunday. Now you're saying to yourself, Ish, what can I save on? Well, among them, school supplies and clothing. Items set under price caps. $20 to a total of $100. Is that correct? I think it's that's what it says here. Emergency items. Generators, $1,000. Chainsaws, $350. 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Energy and water efficient appliances. You can select items up to $2,500 for personal use. So I guess those are some of the caps.
2: Yeah.
3: I skipped right over the key ones here.
2: But keep in mind when it comes to clothing that they take into consideration everything that kids need to go back to school from all ages. So even in some cases, say you want to get a new, you're going on a fall vacation and you want to get a new swimsuit. It's it should be tax-free because of the fact that there are students who would have swim class in school and things like that. That's, you know, we when those lists first came out, I remember we used to always look at them and go, seriously?
3: Yeah.
2: Why is this on a list of, you know, and then
3: I remember golf shirts was on the list.
2: Yeah, and stuff. And it's like, well, if you're part of the golf team at JMU, you can save this weekend. Mm-hmm. It's tax-free. And,
3: right.
2: And things like that.
3: Well, it says here, clothing and footwear, $100 or less.
2: Mm-hmm.
3: So I can't go out and buy, like, a mink tracksuit.
2: No. No.
3: For $3,000 and save on that, huh? I was just looking to get another one of those. Mine's,
5: that'd be great.
3: Yeah, mine's starting to look just a little shaky. So, but those are all, and you can, I'm sure at any of the major retailers that you do business with, they will provide you with a list when you walk in the store, if I remember correctly, to be able to make sure that you know you can save on this, and this. I don't have any huge items that I have to buy this weekend. I don't know. Because I don't have any kids going back to school, so.
2: Right.
3: You know, I don't need all those glue sticks. Or what's the hot thing this year for kids going back to school? You know, because every once in a while there's one or two things. I remember when I tried to tell my father that I needed those shirts with the whatchamacallit,
2: the alligator.
3: Alligator on it.
5: Yeah, alligator.
3: Yeah, he said, we'll buy you a shirt, and I'll, I think the line was, I'll staple one to it for you. So that was nice of you to do that.
2: Apparently, among the things, backpacks, you need a pair of Nike Air Force Ones.
3: I do?
2: This year, yes.
3: Okay.
5: Wow.
2: Yes.
4: Those are always popular.
2: Yeah.
3: What do those go for?
2: I think
4: like $100.
2: Yeah.
3: $100, is that all?
2: That's not too bad.
3: I thought they would be far more expensive than that.
2: Y2K nostalgia influencing books are big.
3: Really?
2: Well, you remember way back, that was 20 years ago.
3: All right, quick one. Do you remember where you were on New Year's Eve 1999?
2: Yes. Been home with friends, with champagne. And by then, my tension level had went down because we had already welcomed the new year in so many other countries and nothing was happening, you know. And I'm not a conspiracy person, but,
5: yeah,
2: you know.
3: Yes. You weren't sure it was actually going to come?
2: Well, you know, there it was just that little thought in the back of the head. But then the day went on in more and more places, you know.
3: Don't you remember the planes were going to fall out of the sky?
2: Oh, everything was going to happen.
5: It was supposed to be instantaneous, wasn't it?
2: I think so. Yeah. Like
5: when it switches over, boom.
3: Yeah,
5: all this stuff, yeah.
3: Yeah, like when Thanos snapped his fingers, that was going to happen.
5: Yeah, exactly.
3: I still to this day don't know why people bought tractor trailer loads of toilet paper, though. It's the one I never figured out. But I remember where I was. I was in a car coming back from West Virginia because JMU played a basketball game at West Virginia on New Year's Eve, 1999. And I don't know, we were somewhere on the road, somewhere near midnight, looking up at the sky to see if the planes were going to come falling out of the sky. Guess what? They didn't. It's amazing how that didn't happen. What was all the other stuff? People bought bottled water, if I remember right.
2: Yeah.
3: TP.
2: Survival kits and things.
3: Oh, yeah.
2: Buckets with things in it that, you know, you could eat, I guess, like rations and things like that.
3: Rations.
2: Yeah.
3: Yeah.
2: You know,
3: oh, yeah.
2: There's MREs.
5: I know, but it just makes you laugh now.
3: Oh, yeah.
5: In 2026.
3: It seems pretty ridiculous.
4: Lyndon, where were you?
5: Mine was basically like the Frank story there. I just was, oh, well, it didn't happen. Good night, everyone.
3: That's it.
5: Goes dancing off stage.
2: Where were you?
4: I was almost 2 years old, so I don't remember.
3: Oh. That makes us feel good.
2: Yes.
3: You're probably sound asleep.
4: Yes, hopefully.
3: Yeah. Pretty good bet there.
4: Yeah.
3: Oh, my. 747 now, WSVA. Here's Kim.
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2: Time for us to take a look at our birthday list for today. 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
2: We still have big delays in Stewart's Draft this morning. An accident on Draft Avenue just to the east of Stewart's Draft Highway. It is backing up traffic about a mile on Draft Avenue now, and also backing up some traffic onto Route 340 Stewart's Draft Highway. So if you're traveling through that area, expect possible delays. 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
5: WSBA's local AccuWeather for Harrisonburg and the Shenandoah Valley. Possibility of showers and heavy thunderstorms again today. High 86, down to 66 tonight with partly cloudy skies. Could see some thunderstorms tomorrow and again on Sunday, upper 80s to near 90. 70 and sunny. 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
13: Let's take a look at sports. I am Dave Riggert. The James Madison football team wrapped up day two of camp last night with their second full practice. And linebacker Gannon Weathersby likes what he's seen so far.
14: Last year, I could say it was more so defense winning. Now it's going back and forth, which I love, you know. offense making good plays, defense making good plays, and, you know, people just chipping back and forth. So very competitive.
13: The Sun Belt released the upcoming men's and women's basketball schedules for 26-27, so the James Madison teams now know their full schedules for the upcoming seasons. The men open league play at home on December the 16th against Georgia State, while the women open league play on December the 19th at ULM. You can read more about this and look at the full

0: schedules online at rocktownnow.com. And Grotto's won at Massanutten on Thursday, 8-5, to capture Game 5 of their Rockingham County Baseball League semifinal and complete the comeback of being down 2-0 in that series. With the victory, the Cardinals advance to the championship series for the first time since 1996, and they will have home field advantage against Bridgewater as Game 1 is tomorrow night at 6:30 at Shiflett Field. That's a look at sports. I'm Dave Riggert.
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13: From ABC News, I'm Mike Dabusky. Meta is now on the hook for nearly $1 billion after a court in New Mexico issued a second major fine against the company. It's all after that landmark ruling, which found the company liable for putting young people on Facebook and Instagram at risk.
14: The judge now also ordering Meta to make changes to its apps, including eliminating push notifications on Instagram for users under the age of 18 from 10 p.m. to 7 a.m. and during school hours from 8 a.m. to 3 p.m. and putting time limits on the app for those users, no more than 90 hours a week. Meta was not ordered to change its algorithm.
13: ABC's Elizabeth Schulze. Meta has vowed to appeal that ruling as well. Officials in Michigan say the bagged salads that had been linked to a cyclosporiasis outbreak in the state are now safe to eat. The tainted products are no longer available. Taylor Farms has been at the center of that outbreak.

0: outbreak, which grew the impacted lettuce in Mexico. The company says its own tests don't show any contamination, but food safety advocate and lawyer Bill Marler says there may be a simple reason for that.
1: The reason why there usually are not positive tests is that people eat the evidence. I mean, that's how people get sick.
0: The outbreak made thousands of people sick across 15 states. We're learning some new details about that deadly shooting at a school in Thailand, which killed at least

0: kid. Now, seeing my grandson out on the water, it means everything to me. Watching him and taking in the blue waves, the sea breeze, the blurry horizon.
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2: Congressman Rob Menendez says there's been another death at the Delaney Hall Detention Center in Newark, New Jersey. This is the third death at the facility and the second in just a month. It's believed to have happened 2 weeks ago when the detainee had a seizure. The agency is required to notify Congress when a detainee dies in their custody, but ICE says the death actually happened at the hospital.
3: The death of this third detainee was never reported to Congress. It was never disclosed to the public. That's because he was not technically in federal custody when he died. And New Jersey Democrats and advocates say this is just part of the pattern of ICE and the private contractor here who runs Delaney Hall of fundamentally being unsafe, documented failures. They say this is the wake-up call to finally shut this facility down.
2: ABC's Darla Miles. A salmonella outbreak tied to recalled jalapenos has grown to 345 cases across 27 states. The pepper came from Sinaloa, Mexico, and were distributed across restaurants including Chipotle and Qdoba. ABC News medical correspondent Dr. Darian Sutton.
4: So salmonella is a bacterial infection. It most often comes from contaminated food, foodborne illnesses. It's actually one of the most common foodborne illnesses. And the symptoms typically can start either 6 hours to up to 6 days after you've eaten that food, and they can last from 4 to 7 days.
2: And starting today, campfires are banned in Olympic National Park on account of an elevated wildfire danger. I'm Mike Dubusky, ABC News.
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7: We've had delays for the last hour here in Stewart's Draft. Looks like that accident is being cleared now on Draft Avenue near the interchange with Stewart's Draft Highway. Traffic beginning to get back to normal, but still somewhat of a backup in that area. So if you are going through Stewart's Draft, even on 340, you may have some delays right when you get to the interchange with Route 608. Tinkling Springs on the other side of the road, other side of Route 340, backed up a little bit as well. But Draft Avenue, the big delay is in that area due to an accident in the last hour. And if you're seeing it and we're not saying it, call the WSBA Traffic and News Tip line at 540-214-2500 and let us know.
8: WSVA's local AccuWeather for Harrisonburg and the Shenandoah Valley. Clouds and sun, humid today with a couple of showers and a heavy thunderstorm that could produce flooding, downpours, and localized damaging wind gusts this afternoon, the high of 86. Still a thunderstorm in spots this evening, otherwise partly cloudy and humid tonight, the low 66. Saturday, humid, some sun, then turning cloudy. An afternoon thunderstorm could again produce flooding, downpours, and localized damaging wind gusts, the high of 88. I'm AccuWeather meteorologist Jason Caterina on WSVA.
7: Partly sunny and 71 at WSVA. 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
9: 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The Edinburgh woman charged with involuntary manslaughter following a fatal pedestrian crash last summer has entered her plea. Lindsay Price pleaded not guilty at a hearing this week in Shenandoah County Circuit Court, and her request for a jury trial was granted.

0: granted, according to online records. On August 6th of last year, the 36-year-old Price was arrested soon after an accident on Stony Creek Boulevard in Edinburgh. Virginia State Police spokesman Matt Demline explained at the time what happened.
1: An 82-year-old pedestrian, Leona M. Honecker of Edinburgh, was crossing Stony Creek Boulevard at a crosswalk when Honecker was struck by a 2011 Kia Sorento. Honecker died at the scene.
0: Price has a hearing on October 14th in advance of her two-day trial that begins on the 26th. The northbound I-81 overnight closure, originally scheduled to take place this weekend in the Stanton area, has been postponed. Officials with the Virginia Department of Transportation have announced that the installation of overhead signage and a setup for a traffic pattern shift has been moved to next Saturday night. Operations will require northbound I-81 to be closed from about exit 220 to exit 225 using Woodrow Wilson Parkway as a detour. The closure will now begin at 8 p.m. August 15th and end by 8 a.m. on the 16th. Governor Abigail Spanberger signed a series of bills yesterday related to elections in conjunction with the 61st anniversary of the Voting Rights Act. One of the measures signed lays the groundwork for November's referendum on a constitutional amendment that would allow Virginians convicted of felonies to automatically regain their voting rights upon their release from incarceration. Spanberger posted a phone conversation with one of the 66,000 formerly incarcerated Virginians she restored voter rights to since January regarding the legislation.
2: It might be a major step in making sure that when people leave those gates, they come back into citizenship. Yeah. Now they have that responsibility. Now they have that ownership.
0: The nine bills signed by the governor also included codifying Virginia's membership in the Electronic Registration Information Center, or ERIC, to ensure accurate and secure voter rolls. WSVA News Time is 8:09.
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0: Shenandoah County Sheriff's Office is ready to once again partner with the community for their annual Stuff the Bus school supply drive this weekend. Master Deputy Justin Thompson says school-related donations for area students in need will be collected today through Sunday at Walmart in the town of Woodstock.
6: When you shop, simply pick up a few extra school supplies and drop them off with our deputies and volunteers outside the store. Whether it's notebooks, pencils, crayons, backpacks, folders, glue sticks, or other classroom essentials, every donation makes an impact.
0: While preparing for a new school year can be challenging for many families, Thompson says the generosity of kind neighbors helps local students walk into classrooms feeling confident and ready to learn. And finally, a series of spring freezes has left many of Virginia's peach orchards with little or no crops this summer, while farms in central Virginia flourish. According to a report from the Virginia Farm Bureau, the uneven crops are attributed this year to this year's exceptionally cold spring and frigid temperatures striking fruit trees during vulnerable stages of bloom. Virginia Cooperative Extension specialists reported widespread damages after freeze events in April, with some northern and western orchards experiencing severe losses. Farm market shoppers unable to find peaches or other favorites are encouraged to choose other in-season items to keep dollars with Virginia farms and to support those working through frost-shortened harvests. For News Talk, 92.1 and 550 WSVA, I'm Lyndon Kaiser.
7: Thank you, Lyndon. WSVA time is now 8:11. Want to remind everybody that you can purchase and by making a donation a new FFA shirt here in the front lobby at the Harrisonburg Media Group. We have a Darth Vader out front here wearing one of the shirts. Thanks to Chandra.
0: If that doesn't make any sense to you, you'll just have to come by and see it.
7: Yeah, but we're coming up with all types of slogans to go with this. You know, like, you know, look, I'm a farmer.
0: No, I don't believe you.
7: No. Or,

0: What? I'm trying to think of some other ones here. Anyway, that's not the important thing. Yeah.
1: Use the farm.
0: May the farm be with you.
1: May the farm be with you.
0: I like that. Yes.
1: Yes.
0: These are all rejected ones because we don't want the mouse coming and crushing us. But in any case, what we would like you to do is drop by 8:35 Monday through Friday and purchase one, or make a donation, I should say, of $10 or more, and help out Virginia FFA Foundation. The new blue and gold FFA shirts are right here in the front lobby. They say Harrisonburg Media Group on the front and the FFA on the back, along with our generous sponsors who are helping us again this year. So you can also purchase one next week by dropping by our booth between 4 and 7 at the Rockingham County Fair. Okay.
1: Do you think that he's related at all to Luke Crop Duster?
0: Okay. That's enough. We're moving on now.
1: Okay.
0: WSBA time is 8:11. Well, it's time once again to check in with the folks from Wayne Theater in Waynesboro and talk about some of the upcoming shows. We have Tara Singer with us. She is vice chairman of the Wayne Theater Board of Directors. Tara, thank you for being with us today.
2: Well, thank you, Frank. It's my pleasure to be here.
0: Let's talk a little bit first off about something that is happening this weekend. And this is, I believe, a favorite for a lot of people who will want to come out, and that is Children of Eden.
2: Right. Children of Eden is being directed by the theater's own Leslie Larson, and it features the music of Stephen Schwartz, the person who did Godspell that many of us know from a certain generation, and it's based on a book by John Caird. It shares the stories of Adam and Eve and Noah and the Ark, and it basically covers the first 9.5 chapters of Genesis in the Bible. And it has just fantastic music. Last night, I had the pleasure of hearing Sarah Levin McClellan sing at our Wayne on Main, and she did a fantastic job. And the end of the play has this most spectacular visual ending, and people really should come out to see it just for that alone.
0: And that is playing through the weekend?
2: August 7th through 9th.
0: And that's at the Wayne Theater, of course.
2: On the main stage.
0: Also coming up, we want to talk about some of the movies, because I know especially during the summer when it may be hot outside, people love to come into the air-conditioned Wayne Theater and enjoy some of these movies, movies that you would not normally be able to see on the big screen.
2: Absolutely. Our Monday movies take place at 2 p.m. and 7 p.m. At the Ross Performing Arts Center, which is the main building at the Wayne Theater. And this summer we have The Apostle, Parenthood with Steve Martin, Misfits with Clark Gable and Marilyn Monroe. I think that might have been her last movie. Rebecca with Laurence Olivier and Jean Fontaine, and then the animated version of 101 Dalmatians, which is always a family favorite. Each of our moving screenings has an introduction by the absolutely fantastic Jimmy Overton, and his insights are just fascinating. He knows so much about the backstories of all of these movies.
0: Tara Singer is with us. She is the vice chair of the board of directors for the Wayne Theater in Waynesboro. We are talking about things that are coming up in the weeks ahead. And let's talk a little bit about the live entertainment, because I think this is one of those things that really sets the Wayne apart. All the different variety of programs and shows that people can come and see.
2: Absolutely. And throughout August, we really do have a wide range of programming. On August 4th, Susan Horn and Adam Minnick will be doing comedy on our main stage. For those who like country music, the Ryan Waters Band will be performing, I think, on August 15th. And then we have two tribute bands coming in. And so one's Romeo Dwight, America's Van Halen Experience. And then the other one is Slippery When Wet, New Jersey, which is a Bon Jovi tribute. Also, our next art exhibit opens up on Monday, August 24th, and it features the work of Valerie Sargent. We'll start with a reception at 5 o'clock on that evening for people who want to get an early look at her fantastic artwork. All the information about those shows can be found on our website at waynetheater.org.
0: And that's the place to go to find out about not only what we're talking about today, but it's a good one to bookmark and check back when you are trying to plan for something. If you have family coming to town, you want to take them to something special, keep that website, waynetheater.org, close by just to check and see what's going up. Because you guys do such a variety. There's something for the kids. There's something for people of all interest.
2: Absolutely. And if you look at our website, going through September, October, November, and even into December, our holiday musical will be A Christmas Story, the musical. And I think that'll be a wonderful thing for people to plan on seeing during that season.
0: That I think that was really popular in the last year here when you guys did it.
2: We've done it previously, but it's just a family favorite. We can just watch it as much as we do on television.
0: Absolutely. But you're not going to perform it for 24 straight hours,
2: are you? I hope not. For the sake of the crew and the cast, I really hope not.
0: That would not be good. Tara Singer is with us. She is with the Wayne Theater in Waynesboro, and we want to talk about another event. Talk about fan favorites, I guess you would say. And this is something that's been going on now, it's hard to believe, for 16 years. And that is the Virginia Chili Blues and Brews Festival coming up on September the 11th and 12th. This is a big event. If you've never been to the Wayne Theater for a performance, I know a lot of people just come for this each year.
2: Absolutely. Chili time is a wonderful time around the theater and in downtown Waynesboro. We'll start on Friday, September 11th, with performances at Deli Up and Greenleaf Grill, which are both located on Main Street, just down the street from the theater. Joe Pettis and Alex Arbaugh will be the featured performers that night. And then the next day, the Chili Festival sort of begins in earnest on September 12th with preparation of chili. And then we have four different bands that are going to be performing. They include the Chicken Head Blues Band, Dara James and the Soul Disciples, Selwyn Birchwood and Albert Cummings will all be featured. Information about the timing for those performances are available on the virginiachili.com website. But I think most people come for the chili.
0: Of course.
2: And if you are interested in registering and doing your chili and entering the competition, registration for chili cookers is only $100, but you get 10 pounds of ground beef, you get a can of diced tomatoes, a can of cans of kidney beans, and fresh yellow onions. So we call those the chili starter kits. But then you can season it and make it whatever way you want it. And then there's a competition where there are real judges, and then there's the people's choice. And their prizes for those, the chili cookers. And so people should come show off their culinary talents.
0: Everybody's got a different recipe and a different variety, I think, when it comes to chili as to what they like. I mean, there's that huge argument between beans or no beans, of course. And some like it hot, some, you know, like it more on the mild side, some like it extreme. So it's really a good opportunity to come out and show what you've got.
2: Yeah, I come from the Midwest where you put spaghetti in chili. And I understand here in the Commonwealth of Virginia, you do not put spaghetti in chili.
0: I've never heard of that together, yeah. But now that I'm thinking about it, it's a natural fit that the two would go together. So, okay. And again, that is coming up on September the 11th and 12th at the Wayne Theater. We are talking with Tara Singer with the Wayne Theater in Waynesboro. And again, more information about all the shows that we talk about is available by going to the website, waynetheater.org. And that's spelt T-R-E at the end of theater.
2: Right.
0: I want to make sure you know about that. Let's talk about a couple of other things here that are coming up. We have the competition, I know, for with the chili competition and things like that. But you also have a lot of education programs. That's a big part of the outreach of the Wayne Theater into the community to help future artists and future entertainers out there who may still be in school today.
2: Absolutely. Our Studio Wayne programs are fantastic. Corey Holmes does a wonderful job in coordinating those on behalf of the theater. This year, our arts education program is providing the opportunity for regional schools to send their students on one of 13 field trips, and it'll provide the opportunity for those students from different schools to see performances on our main stage. We also do, you know, all sorts of instruction based out of Studio Wayne. And then Studio Wayne produces a number of its own shows. And you can learn more about that again at one of the websites, which is studiowayne.com.
0: All right. Well, thank you, Tara, for being with us.
2: Well, it has been my pleasure.
0: And please come back and join us again.
2: Absolutely.
0: Tara Singer with the Wayne Theater in Waynesboro here on WSBA's Early Mornings.
3: 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That's all coming up at the 9 o'clock hour this morning here on WSVA. WSVA time, 822. Time for traffic and weather.
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0: Two problems to tell you about right now. We start on Starstone Drive in the Broadway area. This is off of Runyons Creek Road. An accident on Starstone Drive. Expect delays if you're traveling in that area. Again, that is Starstone Drive off of Runyons Creek Road, west of Broadway. Also have an accident involving a vehicle into a structure. This is on East Market Street in Harrisonburg. Just beginning to get details on that. Not sure exactly if that's impacting traffic or not, but it looks like that is located in the 1600 block of East Market Street. We'll get some more information, pass it along once we do, either here on traffic or on WSVA News. And if you're seeing it and we're not saying it, call the WSVA Traffic and News Tip line at 540-214-2500 and let us know. 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WSBA's local AccuWeather for Harrisonburg and the Shenandoah Valley. Humid day with times of clouds and sun. Could see some showers and heavy thunderstorms in parts of the area this afternoon. The high at 86. Winds will be west-southwest at 4 to 8 miles per hour. A thunderstorm in spots this evening, otherwise partly cloudy. Humid, low 66. Humid tomorrow with partly sunny skies. Then becoming cloudy by afternoon with some thunderstorms possible again. The high at 88. Sunday, partly sunny and humid with a thunderstorm in parts of the area, the high at 89. Looking ahead to next week, Monday and Tuesday looking partly sunny with a couple of scattered showers and thunderstorms, temperatures in the low and mid-90s, and then Wednesday through Friday of next week, temperatures back to the mid-80s with still the threat of a pop-up thunderstorm each day. 70 degrees and partly cloudy. 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
0: WSVA time, 8:25. 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Just minutes from Charlottesville and Harrisonburg, under the giant American flag in Stanton.
8: Let's take a look at sports. I am Dave Riggert. The James Madison football team wrapped up day two of camp last night with their second full practice. And linebacker Gannon Weathersby likes what he's seen so far.
9: Last year, I could say it was more so defense winning. Now it's going back and forth, which I love. You know, offense making good plays, defense making good plays, and, you know, people just chipping back and forth. So very competitive.
8: The Sun Belt released the upcoming men's and women's basketball schedules for 26-27. So the James Madison teams now know their full schedules for the upcoming seasons. The men open league play at home on December the 16th against Georgia State, while the women open league play on December the 19th at ULM. You can read more about this and look at the full schedules online at rocktownnow.com. And Grottos won at Massanutten on Thursday 8-5 to capture Game 5 of their Rockingham County Baseball League semifinal and complete the comeback of being down 2-0 in that series. With the victory, the Cardinals advanced to the championship series for the first time since 1996, and they will have home field advantage against Bridgewater's Game 1 is tomorrow night at 6:30 at Shiflett Field. That's a look at sports. I'm Dave Riggert.
0: Thank you, Dave. 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Just minutes from Charlottesville and Harrisonburg under the giant American flag in Stanton. It's 8:26.
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11: 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We'll get that story coming up from ABC.
12: I'm Lyndon Kaiser in the WSVA newsroom. Coming up, an electrical short causes a close call in Dayton. Glenn Youngkin urges governors to adopt the Education Freedom Tax Credit and recent rains impact on Virginia's drought. I'll have all the details and more following ABC at the bottom of the hour.
11: 71 and partly cloudy. Good morning. It's 8:30.
13: ABC News. I'm Mike Dabosky. A New Mexico court is now ordering Meta to pay hundreds of millions of dollars following that landmark ruling earlier this year that found social media platforms are contributing to negative mental health outcomes in children. ABC's Elizabeth Schulze.
14: Meta facing nearly $1 billion in penalties and changes to its platforms Instagram and Facebook after a New Mexico judge handed down a decision saying Meta's social media platforms are a significant contributing factor to the current mental health crisis among New Mexico's youth. In this phase two of the landmark trial, the judge ordering Meta to pay $567 million.
13: That's in addition to a $375 million penalty the court had previously announced. Meta has said it will appeal. At least six people were killed when a gunman opened fire at a school on the outskirts of Bangkok, Thailand earlier today. That suspect, thought to be a student, is also dead. This is ABC News.
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11: We have an accident off of Runyon's Creek Road west of Broadway this morning. This is on Starstone Drive in the Broadway area. You can expect delays if you normally use Starstone Drive. Again, that's out in the Runyon's Creek area west of Broadway near Sundance Forest Road. And if you're seeing it and we're not saying it, call the WSBA Traffic and News Tip Line 540-214-2500 and let us know.
6: WSBA's local AccuWeather for Harrisonburg and the Shenandoah Valley. Clouds and sun, humid today with a couple of showers and a heavy thunderstorm that could produce flooding downpours and localized damaging wind gusts this afternoon, a high of 86. Still a thunderstorm in spots this evening, otherwise partly cloudy and humid tonight, the low 66. Saturday, humid, some sun, then turning cloudy. An afternoon thunderstorm could again produce flooding downpours and localized damaging wind gusts, the high of 88. I'm AccuWeather meteorologist Jason Caterina on WSVA.
11: 71, partly cloudy skies here at WSVA. WSVA time is now 8:32.
12: For News Talk 92.1 and 550 WSVA, I'm Lyndon Kaiser. Fire and rescue crews prevented an electrical short from causing costly damage to a business in Rockingham County yesterday. Shortly after 12:30 p.m., Chief Jeremy Holloway says firefighters were dispatched from Emergency Response Station 14 for reports of a fire at Heritage Real Estate Company on the 200 block of South Main Street in Dayton.
16: You know, the engineer in Dayton, they were on the scene within 2 minutes. As they were investigating, found smoke in the basement. Crews went in, did searching with phone and cameras, looked around and figured out that we had a sump pump, had a short in it, burn up, and smoked up the area.
12: Holloway reports that crews quickly removed the faulty pump from the building's basement and used fans to clear lingering smoke, allowing the occupants to return and resume business. The structure suffered only minor damage, and no one was injured in the incident. Former Virginia Governor Glenn Youngkin is urging governors nationwide to adopt the Education Freedom Tax Credit, a scholarship program created under President Donald Trump's Working Families Tax Cut Act. Youngkin says the new tax credits virtually unlock school choice on a universal basis across the country.
17: These tax credits not only allow private donations to be paired with a federal tax credit to provide scholarships for tuition, but also for tutoring, for services to students with developmental disabilities, for supplies and transportation.
12: Youngkin stated online that the program gives parents greater control over their children's education without increasing state taxes or reducing public school funding, with millions of students possibly qualifying based on income. Recent rains have been helpful, but much of the Shenandoah Valley is still in severe drought. WSVA's Jeff Ishii has the details.
18: We have seen some improvement in topsoil moisture in recent weeks, but according to the latest drought monitor, much of our area remains in serious drought. As of Tuesday, August the 4th, 37% of Rockingham County and 78% of Augusta County were in severe drought. Portions of Rockbridge County are still in extreme drought. Looking to the north in Shenandoah, Page, and Frederick counties, conditions are currently being described as in moderate drought. I'm Jeff Ishii for WSVA News.
12: Thanks, Ish. Airport officials in Virginia warn that extreme heat can disrupt air travel even on clear summer afternoons. High temperatures make the air thinner, affecting aircraft lift and engine performance. Airlines may impose weight restrictions, delay flights, or reduce passenger cargo and fuel loads to ensure safe takeoff. Climate experts say rising global temperatures could make heat-related flight delays more common, with some airports projected to face weight restrictions on up to 30% of flights by the middle of the century. For News Talk 92.1 and 550 WSVA, I'm Lyndon Kaiser.
11: Thank you, Lyndon. WSBA time is now 8:36. It's time for the early morning pop quiz.

0: It is time for the early morning pop quiz. Of course, first, we have a pop quiz question for Lyndon.
1: Yes, we
0: do. And then one for everybody playing at home. Okay. Here's your pop quiz question for today. What should Frank not do 10 seconds before Lyndon's going to wrap up the news?
1: I would say maybe eat a banana.
0: No, it wasn't a banana. The banana's gone.
1: Oh, it's long gone.
0: It's gone. Yeah. Don't take another bite of whatever you're eating. Right. Okay. Now, here's your pop quiz question for today. Okay?
1: Yes.
0: Which fruit floats in water because it's 25% air?
1: Whoa. 25%
0: air? 25%
1: air. 25% air. It's a fruit. Mm-hmm. It's 25% air.
0: Floats in water.
1: Floats mm-hmm. in water.
0: Right.
1: I'm going to say an orange.
0: An orange. That's absolutely wrong.
1: Oh.
0: Nope. Think about fall. Think about fall festivals.
1: Oh, apples. Oh, what a bobbing for apples.
0: Bobbing for apples. Oh. Why? Because they float. Oh. Yes.
1: It's not dive for the apples.
0: No.
1: At the bottom of the barrel. No. No. Oh, man. Why?
0: That's why we don't play bobbing for oranges.
1: Yes. Scuba diving for oranges.
0: Okay, now.
1: Oh, my gosh.
0: For everybody playing at home, in their car, in their on their ship, wherever they may be in the world right now, here's our pop quiz question. If we get a call from a cruise ship, that'll be a first.
1: Yes.
0: Okay, here's our pop quiz question for today. What is a group of flamingos called? You know, like for birds, it's a flock.
1: Yeah.
0: And for cows, it's a herd.
1: Mm-hmm.
0: You know, things like that. What is a group of flamingos called?
1: It's not called a battalion.
0: No, it's not. 540-433-9782 is the number. 540-433-9782. If you think you know the answer to our early morning pop quiz.
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0: It's time to play the early morning pop quiz, a chance for you to win a WSVA coffee mug if you can answer today's pop quiz question. We want to know, what is a group of flamingos called? Again, what is a group of flamingos called? Colton is up first. Colton, what do you think the answer is?
7: Flamboyant.
0: What's that?
7: flamboyant?
0: Flamboyant? No, that is not the correct answer, but thank you for calling. Have a good day. Earl is up next. Earl, what do you think the answer is?
8: I think it'd be a flamingo gone.
0: A flamingo what?
8: A flamingo gone. That's how we pronounce it in the holler.
0: Oh, no, unfortunately, that's not the right answer either. But have a good day. Let's see if Lisa knows the answer. Lisa, what do you call a group of flamingos?
9: Is it called a flamboyance?
0: A flamboyance? No, that's not the answer we're looking for, but thank you for calling. Let's go down the line to Brian. Brian, what do you think the answer is?
10: Flamboyance.
0: A flamboyance. That's the answer we're getting from everybody. Actually, the answer we are looking for was parade. That is the answer we were looking for, but thank you for calling. I appreciate it. And I'm thinking that we have an issue here where apparently the answer we have is one of maybe a couple of answers, and flamboyance may have been the one. But unfortunately, we'll call this since we did not have that as listed as the correct answer. But the answer we were looking for was parade in our pop quiz for today. So no winner today, unfortunately, but we'll have another pop quiz question coming up for you on Monday. WSBA time is now 8:42. Up next, our ABC Entertainment Report here on WSBA.
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0: And speaking of the Green Valley Book Fair, it is a Book Fair Friday, and right now, time for us to give you a chance to win a $25 Green Valley Book Fair gift card. 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It's a mysterious Friday for book freaks everywhere. You'll find authors including David Balducci, also Lisa Jackson, and Jack Carr now in at the Green Valley Book Fair. Plus, be sure to check out their pet photo contest that is going on right now at Green Valley Book Fair's website, gobookfair.com, and also on their Facebook page. And you can, I'll check that out as well. 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
14: A movie about the life and career of football legend John Madden has been sidelined from theaters. Instead, the David O. Russell-directed film that stars Nicolas Cage as the football coach turned broadcaster turned video game namesake is going to stream directly on Prime Video November 18th. The movie, titled Madden, also stars Christian Bale as iconic Raiders owner Al Davis. Rihanna found love in a hopeless place, and she may be finding herself back in the recording studio. That's at least according to her partner, A$AP Rocky. He told BET's The Jason Lee Show that Rihanna is working on something. He didn't offer more details, but any Rihanna album would be her first since 2016.
15: Tell me what you remember.
14: Charlize Theron doesn't remember it, but the Oscar winner who features in this summer's The Odyssey was born 50 years ago today in South Africa. Brian Clark, ABC News.
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7: And we want to say congratulations to Esther. 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That's Friday, September the 4th. They are going to be having the Spooktacular Pavilion Sale, which is going to include costumes plus Halloween and fall decorating. It's coming up on September 4th, 8 a.m. to 5 p.m., at the Green Valley Book Fair. It is 8:50 at WSVA.
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7: No accidents or delays right now up and down the valley or in central Virginia, but if you're seeing it and we're not saying it, call the WSVA Traffic and News Tip line 540-214-2500. And let us know. WSVA's local AccuWeather for Harrisonburg and the Shenandoah Valley. Another humid day with a mix of clouds and sun. Could see a couple of showers, maybe a heavy thunderstorm this afternoon. Those thunderstorms could bring flooding downpours and localized damaging wind gusts high up to 86. Winds will be west-southwest at 4 to 8 miles per hour. A thunderstorm in spots this evening, then partly cloudy and humid overnight with a low at 66. And another humid day tomorrow, sunshine in the morning, then turning cloudy with a couple of thunderstorms and a high at 88. On Sunday, partly sunny and humid with a thunderstorm in parts of the area, the high at 89. The first of next week, we're going to reach up into the low 90s. Monday and Tuesday, partly sunny, chance of afternoon thunderstorms, highs around 90 to 93. Then we drop back to the mid-80s by midweek and stay in the mid-80s for the rest of the week with that threat of an afternoon thunderstorm popping up pretty much each day. 72 and partly sunny at News Talk 92.1 and 550 WSBA. 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Coming

0: Up, we've got an update on sports for you with Dave. 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
5: Let's take a look at sports. I am Dave Rieger. The James Madison football team wrapped up day two of camp last night with their second full practice. And linebacker Gannon Weathersby likes what he's seen so far.
6: Last year, I could say it was more so defense winning. Now it's going back and forth, which I love, you know. Offense making good plays, defense making good plays, and, you know, people just chipping back and forth. So very competitive.
5: The Sun Belt released the upcoming men's and women's basketball schedules for 26-27. So the James Madison teams now know their full schedules for the upcoming seasons. The men open league play at home on December the 16th against Georgia State, while the women open league play on December the 19th at ULM. You can read more about this and look at the full schedules online at rocktownnow.com. And Grottoes won at Massanutten on Thursday 8-5 to capture Game 5 of their Rockingham County Baseball League semifinal and complete the comeback of being down 2-0 in that series. With the victory, the Cardinals advanced to the championship series for the first time since 1996, and they will have home field advantage against Bridgewater as Game 1 is tomorrow night at 6:30 at Shiflett Field. That's a look at sports. I'm Dave Rieger.
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0: It is 8:56. Coming up in the next hour here on WSVA's Early Mornings, if you've got an item you want to buy, sell, or just give away, you can call the tag sale starting at 9:15. 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
8: From ABC News, I'm Mike Dabusky. Jobs numbers far worse than expected for the month of July. ABC's Jim Ryan has the latest.
9: The consensus was for a net gain of 83,000 positions last month. Instead, the Labor Department has reported a loss of 23,000 jobs. The same report shows the no-hire, no-fire employment market still dominates. At 4.1%, the unemployment rate was essentially the same as the June figure, as was the number of unemployed Americans at 6.9 million.
8: The Labor Department also revised down its jobs numbers for May and June to show 103,000 fewer jobs were added in those months. Alaska Senator Lisa Murkowski says she's opposed to confirming Todd Blanche as Attorney General.
10: She's now the second Republican senator to publicly come out against Blanche after Maine's Susan Collins. If both of them vote no, Blanche couldn't afford to lose any more Republicans. His fate is now in the hands of Louisiana's Bill Cassidy, who's indicated he's on the fence, too. Trump helped defeat Cassidy in a primary earlier this year. The Senate could start voting as soon as today.
8: ABC's Jay O'Brien. Meta has been ordered by a New Mexico court to pay nearly $1 billion after the social media company lost a case that accused it of designing intentionally addictive and harmful features and for failing to protect children from online predators. A new analysis of air defense systems finds the U.S. stockpile of Patriot missiles has been depleted by two-thirds amid the war with Iran. ABC News senior political correspondent Rachel Scott reports from Washington.
11: The war has already cost about $37 billion. The Trump administration is asking for another $67 billion from Congress. And we talk about how much money it is to make those Patriot missiles, nearly $4 million each. We'll compare that to how much it takes to make an Iranian drone. That's about $35,000 each, so quite a difference.
8: The White House tells ABC News the United States military has more than enough munitions.

0: Ammo and stockpile to serve all of President Trump's strategic goals. 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
1: Man, I love this place. 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Now, seeing my grandson out on the water, it means everything to me. Watching him and taking in the blue waves, the sea breeze, the blurry horizon.
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1: There are lingering delays after the closure of Midwest airspace late yesterday. Hundreds of flights were unable to take off. Others were forced to divert due to an outage at a Minneapolis air traffic control facility. That shutdown affected flights in at least 9 states. There is new backlash against Amanda Knox over her scheduled performance today at the Edinburgh Fringe Performing Arts Festival. Her stand-up show is called Cartwheel, a reference to a story that claimed Knox did cartwheels in the police station after the death of her roommate, Meredith Kircher, in 2007. Knox was convicted and then later acquitted of murdering her. Kircher's sister, Stephanie, spoke to Sky News about Knox's upcoming show.
2: In this instance, I think there was quite a sort of impact on many people. We felt very strongly that the violence surrounding the theme is not appropriate for a platform at a comedy show.
1: Rudy Herman Good from the Ivory Coast was eventually convicted of murder after his DNA was found at the crime scene. He was freed in 2021 after serving most of his 16-year sentence. A 51-year-old man is accused of turning off the air supply of a diver in Florida. He's now denying all charges in a new interview with ABC News. He was charged yesterday with second-degree murder. And a woman in Georgia is filing a lawsuit against Kaiser Permanente, saying she was wrongly diagnosed with cancer and had an unnecessary hysterectomy. I'm Mike Dubusky, ABC News.
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8: For News Talk 92.1 and 550 WSVA, I'm Lyndon Kaiser. The Edinburgh woman charged with involuntary manslaughter following a fatal pedestrian crash last summer has entered her plea. Lindsay Price pleaded not guilty at a hearing this week in Shenandoah County Circuit Court, and her request for a jury trial was granted, according to online records. On August 6th of last year, the 36-year-old Price was arrested soon after an incident on Stony Creek Boulevard in Edinburgh. Virginia State Police spokesman Matt Demline explained at the time what happened.
9: An 82-year-old pedestrian, Leona M. Honecker of Edinburgh, was crossing Stony Creek Boulevard at a crosswalk when Honecker was struck by a 2011 Kia Sorento. Honecker died at the scene.
8: Price has a hearing on October 14th in advance of her two-day trial that begins on the 26th. The northbound Interstate 81 overnight closure, originally scheduled to take place this weekend in the Stanton area, has been postponed. Officials with the Virginia Department of Transportation have announced that the installation of overhead signage and a setup for a traffic pattern shift has been moved to next Saturday night. Operations will require northbound I-81 to be closed from about exit 220 to exit 222 using Woodrow Wilson Parkway as a detour. The closure will now begin at 8 p.m. August 15th and end by 8 a.m. on the 16th. Governor Abigail

0: Neil Spanberger signed a series of bills yesterday related to elections in conjunction with the 61st anniversary of the Voting Rights Act. One of the measures signed lays the groundwork for November's referendum on a constitutional amendment that would allow Virginians convicted of felonies to automatically regain their voting rights upon their release from incarceration. Spanberger posted a phone conversation with one of the 66,000 formerly incarcerated Virginians she has restored voting rights to since January regarding the legislation.
1: Might be a major step in making sure that when people leave those gates, they come back into citizenship. Yeah. Now they have that responsibility. Now they have that ownership.
0: The 9 bills signed by the governor also included codifying Virginia's membership in the Electronic Registration Information Center to ensure accurate and secure voter rolls. The Shenandoah County Sheriff's Office is ready to once again partner with the community for their annual Stuff the Bus school supply drive this weekend. Master Deputy Justin Thompson says school-related donations for area students in need will be collected today through Sunday at Walmart in the town of Woodstock.
2: When you shop, simply pick up a few extra school supplies and drop them off with our deputies and volunteers outside the store. Whether it's notebooks, pencils, crayons, backpacks, folders, glue sticks, or other classroom essentials, every donation makes an impact.
0: While preparing for a new school year can be challenging for many families, Thompson says the generosity of kind neighbors helps local students walk into classrooms feeling confident and ready to learn. And finally, a series of spring freezes has left many of Virginia's peach orchards with little or no crops this summer, while farms in central Virginia flourish. According to a report from the Virginia Farm Bureau, the uneven crops are attributed to this year's exceptionally cold spring and frigid temperatures striking fruit trees during vulnerable stages of bloom. Virginia Cooperative Extension specialists reported widespread damages after freeze events in April, with some northern and western orchards experiencing severe losses. Farm market shoppers unable to find peaches or other favorites are encouraged to choose other in-season items to keep dollars with Virginia farms and to support those working through frost-shortened harvests. For News Talk 92.1 and 550 WSVA, I'm Lyndon Kaiser.
3: Lyndon,
0: yes,
3: thank you.
0: You're welcome.
3: That's rhetorical. That's a rhetorical, Lyndon. You don't respond.
0: That means I respond immediately.
3: No, you don't. Oh, because okay. Then this happens. Oh, look, his microphone broke. He's gone. Yeah. You follow the rules, pal, or else you're on the outside. Look it in. Or we just boot you down the hall to one of them there FM stations.
4: Oh, wait, we're FM, too.
3: Huh?
4: Yeah.
3: Not today.
4: No? Did we turn the FM off again?
3: Who knows?
4: We tripped over the cord.
3: That was it.
4: No.
3: I think Darth did something to it.
4: Darth did it?
3: Okay. Yeah, yes. Exactly. Yeah, I came in and I saw that in the hall and I go,
4: yeah.
3: What is this? I didn't realize it was Halloween.
4: Darth is in the front lobby wearing one of our new FFA shirts.
0: Yeah. Now imagine that at 4 a.m.
3: Yeah. Really?
0: Seeing that thing there at 4 a.m.
3: Yeah. I can only imagine. You know, I don't miss being here at 4 a.m. anymore.
4: No.
3: I don't know if I was ever here at 4 a.m.
4: I don't think I was either.
3: Do you realize? Someone was telling me a story the other day.
4: Oh, no, I've been here at 4 a.m. before when we were, like, out in some far-off location.
3: That's right.
4: Doing a remote. Like that time we went to Stewart's Draft.
3: Yeah. Or the, where was it? We were over the mountain.
4: Luray.
3: Luray.
4: Yeah.
3: And then there was the other time we were in Alabama.
4: Alabama. Yeah, I remember that. Show. Yeah.
3: Exactly. But yeah. Somebody was telling me that they fondly remember Whip Homer Arnold. I'm not sure who. They used to go to a place at the beginning of hunting season.
4: L.N.S. Diner.
3: And they would start the show at 4:30 in the morning and talk to people.
4: I remember recreating that once on a Saturday morning.
3: Really?
4: And broadcasting from 4 until 6 a.m.
3: Really?
4: From L&S Diner.
3: That didn't catch on?
4: No. Yeah. But the owners at the time, this is before Jimmy bought it.
3: Right.
4: And the owners
3: not wanted, me, but.
4: They, not Jim.
3: The Jimmy. Other Jimmy.
4: But they wanted to recreate that because so many people would remember that. So I went out and did it. And the strangest thing was coming back and unloading the equipment, and the sun's coming up while I'm unloading the equipment from doing a live broadcast. And it's like, this is weird. The sun's coming up and we're done.
3: Must have been eerie.
4: It was. It was an emotional moment. Yeah. So
3: really?
4: Yeah.
3: Okay.
4: Yeah.
3: So. Yeah, I don't miss that at all. I don't miss roaming around. But I do remember coming in some Mondays, and I went into my forensic scientist mode, trying to figure out exactly what had happened in the studio and in the building over the course of the weekend. And I only had a limited number of clues to piece together. Mm-hmm. They were various and sundry things. I was firmly convinced one Monday that someone had been butchering in here. I was firmly convinced of that. I was never able to prove it, though. I do think an email did go out, something to the effect of possibly cleaning up a little bit.
4: Right.
3: When whatever was going on was finished, when that was concerned.
4: But there's a reason you don't eat in the studio.
3: That's right. Exactly. You can drink all you want.
4: Oh, yeah.
3: That's it. Because not many people know, if you've never been here, we've got that champagne fountain in the corner.
5: Oh, wow.
3: That's what we light that baby up when we go on the air in the morning. And they come in and guzzle that all during the day.
4: That's it.
3: Exactly. Exactly. But, yeah. See, that was, Lyndon, you were never in the old building, were you?
0: No.
3: Should we take him on a field trip up there someday?
4: I don't think we can get in.
3: No?
4: We can, but I think we'd be electrocuted.
3: Really?
0: Is it filled with raccoons? What's going on?
4: There might be raccoons living in there now.
3: Yeah, I don't know.
4: I don't know.
3: We still own that, don't we?
4: I think, yeah, we still own the building. Okay. If you want to buy it, I'm sure we probably would sell it.
3: Yeah. Well, see, because you missed Lyndon, because Frank's office was a part of a bomb shelter.
4: Yeah.
3: And at the end of it, it's got this big, like, poultry fan.
4: Right.
3: That every once in a while, just for kicks, they would turn it on and scare the you-know-what out of certain people.
4: Yeah.
3: It was huge.
4: It was a huge fan. Well, when I started working here, we still had, I guess, the back then equal to MREs. Mm-hmm. Stacks of those, had a generator that was ready to kick on, two-way radios on the wall, ready. I don't know who we were going to communicate, considering they had dropped the bomb, but, you know, but I guess.
3: Well, that's when I got here, I got my rifle and my boots.
4: That's right.
3: In fact, they were handing those out, too.
4: Yeah, you were here before.
3: Yeah. You should have seen when they
4: needed to go up on the roof to the tower.
3: Exactly.
4: Patrol it.
3: And they would give it to the little sales girls, you know, and teach them how to fire a carbine.
4: Uh-huh.
3: Very different days.
4: Yep.
3: Very different days. Maybe we'll take you on a tour up there someday, Lyndon.
0: Yeah. I'd go.
3: Huh? Of
0: course I'd go.
4: We should turn it into a haunted house.
3: Yeah. That'd be great.
4: It would be a great haunted house.
3: It'd be fantastic.
4: Yeah.
3: It'd be fantastic. We wouldn't have to spend a lot of money on a lot of the esoteric environment. It's already got its own.
4: It's already creepy.
3: Yeah. It's already creepy is right. 9:15 now at WSVA. Coming up next, we'll find out what happened in our town this week. With Ish.
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3: 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Find out what happened in our town this week.
6: Well, it is the end of the week again, and nothing much happened in our town this week, except the electric co-op cleaned up the power line. Boy, did that need doing. Good job, fellas. Then, of course, there was the big crowd down at the farmer's market last Saturday morning. And I expect another big crowd this weekend. The Randalls had some fresh beets this week. Ooh, those beets were mighty tasty, Jim and Sue. The Effingers, they had a table full of fresh garlic. Those girls, they know how to grow garlic. And then there was the sweet corn, the green beans, and locally grown tomatoes, and cantaloupes, and watermelons, and honey, and elderberry syrup, and fresh eggs, beef, pork, and chicken, plus baked goods and cut flowers. It's the peak of the season, and all this week is National Farmers Market Week. The rain was kind of hit or miss this week. That's according to Bud, who I was talking with down at the co-op on Wednesday. He said his cousin over in Elkton got plenty of rain this week, while his cousin in Sherando didn't get a drop. Bud's got a big family, you know, and a big family pays off in a man's weather network. Anyway, the rain we got in our town was welcome. It just didn't amount to what we thought we were going to get. Sally and the girls are headed out tonight to the Bergton Fair. It's kind of a family tradition, according to Sally, who says she's gone to the Bergton Fair since she was a little girl. And, well, it's been a while. But Sally says there's certain things they have to do every year at the Bergton Fair. One of those things that's mandatory is getting a fried country ham sandwich from the Matthias Fire Department. The second thing they have to do every year is get a fried bologna sandwich along with white beans and ham. That's at the Lutheran Church booth. And the final mandatory activity is getting a funnel cake from the Bergton Raritan Club. Oh, yeah, it's going to be a lot of fun tonight at the Bergton Fair. Miss Audrey tried out a new recipe this week. She got it in the Reader's Digest. She brought the results of that recipe down to choir practice Wednesday evening. What it was a tomato and bacon pie. Yeah, pie. I'd never seen one, but there she was walking into choir practice with a tomato bacon pie, still warm from the oven. She said there was only 6 ingredients: fresh tomatoes from the backyard garden, bacon, fresh basil, cheese, and salt and pepper. And the pie crust, of course. Ooh-wee, it was good. Thank you, Miss Audrey. But the big event of the week was a trip down to the farmer's market. Buy fresh. 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And other than that, nothing much happened in our town this week. I'm Ish.
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3: 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This afternoon, times of clouds and sun with a shower, maybe a heavy thunderstorm, high of 86. Thunderstorm possible this evening, otherwise partly cloudy and humid, low 66. And tomorrow, humid with some sun, turning cloudy, thunderstorm in the afternoon. Again, those could produce localized heavy downpours.

0: high of 88. Partly sunny, humid with a thunderstorm in parts of the area. Sunday afternoon, high 89. Currently, 75 degrees under cloudy skies. Now, we'll call it partly sunny skies at WSVA. 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Please remember, if you are calling the tag sale with more than one item, we ask that you limit it to three, so that way we can take as many calls as possible during the time we have for the show today. 540-433-9782. WSVA, you're on the radio.
1: Good morning.
0: Morning.
1: I would like to make a church announcement.
0: Okay.
1: All right. Mount Olivet Christian Church in McGarrettsville is having an old-fashioned hymn sing this Sunday evening at August 9th at 6 p.m. And now Mount Olivet is across from the entrance to Massanutten Resort and the Exxon Station on Route 33 East. So we'd like everybody to come out and enjoy the old hymns you grew up with while Rudy Wilson does his magic on the piano.
0: All right. And what time does that begin, ma'am?
1: 6 p.m.
0: Okay. And that is at Mount Olivet Christian Church in McGackiesville.
1: Correct.
0: All right. Very good. Thank you for your call.
1: Thank you. Bye-bye.
0: Bye. 540-433-9782 is the number. WSVA, you are on the tag sale.
2: Good morning. How are you, sir?
0: I'm fine.
2: Yes, I have an announcement. There will be a two-family yard sale associated with the Crawl and Shenandoah County tomorrow, and the location is right across from Triple Business and Technical Institute. We have several antiques, including a pie safe, some old trunks, and some other things. And then I also have a mailbox for sale. I like $5 for that. And I have a briefcase for sale. I like $5 for that. And anybody wants to call me, I can be reached at 540-908-1579.
0: 540-908-1579.
2: Yes, sir, and thank you.
0: Okay, and what's the location again of the multifamily yard sale?
2: It's across from Triple Business at the Technical Institute, just south of Mount Jackson.
0: Okay. Very good.
2: Thank you.
0: Thank you. Appreciate your call. WSVA, you're on the radio.
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13: Declines. A New Mexico court wants the parent company of Facebook and Instagram to pay up. Again, ABC's Elizabeth Schulze.
14: The judge ordering Meta to pay $567 million, mostly toward mental health treatment programs. That's on top of a previous $375 million fine determined by a jury in March. Prosecutors from the state of New Mexico presenting internal Meta documents, saying the company knew features on its apps could lead to child exploitation, and it ignored the dangers.
13: Meta says it will appeal. And Lisa Murkowski has become the second Republican to oppose the confirmation of Todd Blanche as Attorney General. He can only afford to lose one more vote. This is ABC News.
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11: Only got one traffic issue for you. It's in Frederick County. It's Route 707. And motorists can expect delays in this area from 7:15. That's right now. Up until the end of August for bridge work, all east lanes, all west lanes are closed. You're asked to please follow the detour that is posted. Not sure exactly why that showed up as an accident, but that is on the VDOT map. Aside from that, no accidents or delays to update you on. If you see traffic trouble, let us know. Call the WSVA Traffic and News Tip Line at 540-214-2500.
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0: Glad weather for Harrisonburg and the Shenandoah Valley. Clouds and sun, humid today with a couple of showers and a heavy thunderstorm that could produce flooding, downpours, and localized damaging wind gusts this afternoon. The high of 86. Still a thunderstorm in spots this evening, otherwise partly cloudy and humid tonight. The low 66. Saturday, humid, some sun, then turning cloudy. An afternoon thunderstorm could again produce flooding, downpours, and localized damaging wind gusts. The high of 88. I'm AccuWeather meteorologist Jason Caterina on WSVA.
1: Right now, 77 degrees under sunny skies at WSVA. 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
2: For News Talk 92.1 and 550 WSVA, I'm Lyndon Kaiser. Fire and rescue crews prevented an electrical short from causing costly damage to a business in Rockingham County yesterday afternoon. Shortly after 12:30, Chief Jeremy Holloway says firefighters were dispatched from Emergency Response Station 14 for reports of a fire at Heritage Real Estate Company on the 200 block of South Main Street in Dayton.
3: You know, the engineer in Dayton, they were on the scene within 2 minutes. As they were investigating, found smoke in the basement. Crews went in, did searching with thermometers and cameras, looked around and figured out that we had a sump pump, had a short in it, burn up, and smoked up the area.
2: Holloway reports the crews quickly removed the faulty pump from the building's basement and used fans to clear lingering smoke, allowing the occupants to return and resume business. The structure suffered only minor damage, and no one was injured in the incident. Former Virginia Governor Glenn Youngkin is urging governors nationwide to adopt the Education Freedom Tax Credit, a scholarship program created under President Donald Trump's Working Families Tax Cut Act. Youngkin says the new tax credits virtually unlock school choice on a universal basis across the country.
4: These tax credits not only allow private donations to be paired with a federal tax credit to provide scholarships for tuition, but also for tutoring, for services to students with developmental disabilities, for supplies and transportation.
2: Youngkin stated online that the program gives parents greater control over their children's education without increasing state taxes or reducing public school funding, with millions of students possibly qualifying based on income. WSVA News Time is 9:35.
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2: Recent rains have been helpful, but much of the Shenandoah Valley is still in severe drought. WSVA's Jeff Ishii has the details.
8: We have seen some improvement in topsoil moisture in recent weeks, but according to the latest drought monitor, much of our area remains in serious drought. As of Tuesday, August the 4th, 37% of Rockingham County and 78% of Augusta County were in severe drought. Portions of Rockbridge County are still in extreme drought. Looking to the north in Shenandoah, Page, and Frederick counties, conditions are currently being described as in moderate drought. I'm Jeff Ishii for WSVA News.
2: Thanks, Ish. Airport officials in Virginia warn that extreme heat can disrupt air travel even on clear summer afternoons. High temperatures make the air thinner, affecting aircraft lift and engine performance. Airlines may impose weight restrictions, delay flights, or reduce passenger cargo and fuel loads to ensure safe takeoff. Climate experts say rising global temperatures could make heat-related flight delays more common, with some airports projected to face weight restrictions on up to 30% of flights by the middle of the century. For News Talk 92.1 and 5.

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1: 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Phone lines are open right now, 540-433-9782. WSVA, good morning. You're on the radio.
2: Hello, good morning.
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2: I have an air conditioner, window air conditioner for sale, and I have also a farm tractor. If anybody's interested in any of the items, give me a call at 540-298-8822.
1: 540-298-8822.
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1: 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WSVA, you're on the tag sale.
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1: Thanks a lot.
4: 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Bye-bye.
1: Bye. 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
5: Yes, sir.
1: Thanks a lot.
5: Thank you.
1: Bye. WSVA, you're on the radio. Go right ahead.
6: Yes, I've got two cast iron pedal sewing machine bases. One is cleaned off, has nothing on it. The other one has a little bit of the sewing machine still attached to it. I'd like to get $25 a piece for them. I also have 13 glass bricks. They're old. I think 10 of them are all in one piece, and then there are six halves. I was hoping to get $20 for all of them, and my number is 540-292-3869.
1: 540-292-3869.
6: That is correct. Thank you very much.
1: And I just want to make sure, glass bricks, is that correct?
6: Yes, sir.
1: Okay. Never heard that before.
6: Well, I can send pictures of all these treasures if anyone's interested.
1: Very good. Thank you, sir.
6: Thank you. Yes.
1: Appreciate it. 540-433-9782. That is the number for the WSVA tag sale, if you'd like to join us today.
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6: Welcome back to the Tag Sale. 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WSBA, good morning. 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
7: Yes, sir. 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
6: 540-830-6034.
7: Yes, sir, and have a great day.
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8: Yes, good morning. 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
6: 540-476-2652.
8: Yes, sir.
6: We got it.
8: Thank you, sir.
6: Thanks. WSVA, you're next on the Tag Sale.
9: Yes, sir. I have six hubcaps. I have no idea what they came off of. They're old. They've been in the barn. Two Mite Mites. The other ones are just variety. I can send pictures of them, and I have a variety of electric motors. All this came out of the barn, which is no longer in use. Needs any information, sizes, whatever, they can contact me and I'll send you pictures of them. My number is 540-292-3869.
6: 540-292-3869.
9: Very good. Thank you again.
6: Thank you. WSVA, you're on the Tag Sale.
10: Hey, good morning.
6: Morning.
10: How are you?
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10: All right, here we go. 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We're going to do some dealing. We have three antique hutches. All three have glass tops. 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And again, $250 each. And if you buy two, we'll give you the third one free. Give us a call, 540-705-6569.
6: 540-705-6569.
10: That is correct. As always, be blessed. Have a great weekend.
6: Thanks, sir.
10: Take care. Bye.
6: This is the Tag Sale on WSVA. 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That's 540-433-9782. What's coming up next week at the 9 o'clock hour here on Early Mornings? Well, coming up on Monday, we'll check in with our friends from Sintera RMH. Tuesday, it's the Valley Farm Forum with Jeff Ishii. On Wednesday, we'll talk gardening with Andre Viette. On Thursday, the guys from Cornerstone Wealth Advisor Group, Steve Campbell, Jeff Airy, and Andrew Kester are here. And they're going to talk about some of those financial terms that maybe, just maybe, folks don't have a perfect understanding of. And don't forget, you can join them on the Your Money Matters Today radio show coming up tomorrow morning from 7:05 to 8 o'clock right before In the Garden with Andre and Mark Viette and Frank Wilt. This week, going to tackle a listener question. Should I take money out of my 401k to pay off credit card debt? We'll find out what their recommendation is tomorrow morning, 7:05 on WSVA. And then 1 week from today, we'll be right back here taking your calls on the WSVA tag sale. And also, don't forget, next week is Fair Week. So that means Rebecca Holloway will be joining us each morning at approximately 7:35, Monday through Friday, to tell you what's coming up today at the fair. And we're going to be out at the Rockingham County Fair next week. I believe I will see you all next Monday night. You can stop by and say hi. That's all next week here on WSVA. WSVA time, it's now 9:49.
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1: Good morning.
0: Morning.
1: Yes, I'd like to advertise a yard sale today and tomorrow. We have a lot of items. It's actually too much for me to mention. I know we have one Craftsman three-tier toolbox. I know we got that. We got a lot of other housewares, too, and tools and so forth. The address is 8137 Daphne Road.
0: Okay.
1: And it's for today and tomorrow.
0: Very good. 8137 Daphne Road.
1: Yes. And it's from 7 until 2 o'clock both days.
0: All right. Very good. Thank you.
1: Thank you. Have a good one. Bye now.
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2: 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Somebody does light hauling, I would appreciate a call at 540-478-4902. 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
2: Yes.
0: All right. 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
3: Good morning.
0: Morning.
3: I have a Hinkle Harris table with three extra leaves. And also have eight Hinkle Harris chairs that are covered in a white cloth. They've never really been used. I'd like to sell those. My number is 540-896-4135.
0: 540-896-4135.
3: Yes, sir.
0: Thank you.
3: Thank you.
0: Appreciate your call. 540-433-9782. 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
1: That's right.
0: Very good. 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We got to run. 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
16: Murray with Your Money Now. Job growth isn't expected to show much improvement in July, with payrolls and the unemployment rate likely holding relatively steady. CNBC analysts predict that non-farm payrolls are expected to post a gain of just 83,000, with the unemployment rate staying unchanged at 4.2%. British regulators have given Paramount the green light for its $81 billion takeover of Warner Brothers Discovery. TribLive.com reports that Paramount called the UK's clearance an important milestone towards completing its Warner purchase. American Airlines said it will stop letting elite frequent flyers jump from coach to business class through free upgrades on some of its longest domestic flights. Elite frequent flyers can still get complimentary upgrades to business class if they bought a premium economy ticket or paid for an upgrade to that class. Futures are slightly higher ahead of inflation data later this morning. NASDAQ futures up by more than 100 points. Yesterday, the Dow dropped 464. That's Your Money Now.
17: That'll be $84.52.
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22: Everyone's story is different. And when it comes to your health, sometimes the best way to understand what's possible is to hear from someone who's been there.
23: I came here because of persistent back pain, which I've been suffering for several years. The ordinary treatments were not working, so a friend of mine described this place and said, you probably should come here because I think they'll help you. So I've been coming here, and I've seen a gradual change in my pain. It's not severe when I get up in the morning. I'm able to move around a lot more. I'm able to stand for longer periods of time, which I wasn't able to do before. This place is tremendous. The staff here is friendly and kind. They take very good care of you. I would highly recommend it.
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26: From ABC News. Mike Tabesky. It was not a great July for the labor market, according to the latest report. ABC's Jim Ryan has where we saw the steepest declines.
27: The Labor Department says 50,000 jobs were lost in the education sector, 19,000 in retail trade. The healthcare industry continued to be a job generator in June, adding 22,000 positions. Still, that wasn't enough to counter the declines. In all, 23,000 jobs went away last month.
26: A new review from the Government Accountability Office finds Elon Musk's Department of Government Efficiency, or DOGE, vastly inflated how much money it claimed to save taxpayers. ABC's Jay O'Brien reports.
2: In one example, the GAO found that DOGE couldn't provide information for 96% of purported savings from canceled federal contracts. And the review also found that more than 2,500 of the contracts DOGE touted as having canceled were never truly terminated. But DOGE still upended the lives of federal workers. More than 300,000 were either fired or opted to leave across all corners of the federal government.
26: Todd Blanche's path forward to becoming attorney general just got narrower. This morning, Alaska Republican Lisa Murkowski joining with Susan Collins in opposing his confirmation. That leaves Blanche only able to lose one more vote in the Senate if he's to be confirmed. A deadly school shooting on the outskirts of Bangkok, Thailand today. ABC News foreign correspondent Brick Klenet has the details.
3: Horrific scenes out of Thailand this morning. Children running for their lives as a teenage boy opens fire on his classmates and teachers. At least 7 people killed, including the suspected shooter. 15 people are injured, 2 in critical condition. Chilling video circulating online showing students huddled together under their desks, terrified, reaching for each other as gunshots ring out.
26: And Meta has been hit with a second major fine from the state of New Mexico. It's now on the hook for nearly $1 billion, but says it will appeal. 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
4: Man, I love this place. I've been surfing here since I was a kid. Now, seeing my grandson out on the water, it means everything to me. Watching him and taking in the blue waves, the sea breeze, the blurry horizon.
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0: were hit with the attacks, although they say water quality was not affected.
1: Similar hacks have hit water utilities in more than a dozen other states. Iran remains the prime suspect, though it's unclear whether the goal is harm or fear.
0: ABC News chief investigative correspondent Aaron Katursky. Bad news for those under wildfire evacuation orders in Washington state.
2: It is going to be weeks before we can safely let you in. That is disappointing news, probably angering news. But the preservation of life is in our foremost thoughts and in the front of every decision we make when we talk about these evacuation zones.
0: Spokane County Sheriff John Knowles there, who points to toxic fumes and hazardous materials as the main reasons why the area remains hazardous. I'm Mike Dubusky, ABC News.
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4: 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Looking at traffic, we have an accident on North Valley Pike, and that's north of Cedar Point Lane there on North Valley Pike. An accident there causing delays, so be advised. Now on to the news. The Edinburgh woman charged with involuntary manslaughter following a fatal pedestrian crash last summer has entered her plea. Lindsay Price pleaded not guilty at a hearing this week in Shenandoah County Circuit Court, and her request for a jury trial was granted, according to online records. On August 6th of last year, the 36-year-old Price was arrested soon after an accident on Stony Creek Boulevard in Edinburgh. Virginia State Police spokesman Matt Demline explained at the time what happened.
5: An 82-year-old pedestrian, Leona M. Honecker of Edinburgh, was crossing Stony Creek Boulevard at a crosswalk when Honecker was struck by a 2011 Kia Sorento. Honecker died at the scene.
4: Price's two-day trial begins October 26th. For WSVA News, I'm Lyndon Kaiser.

0: 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I'm Dave Ramsey, your host. Thank you for joining us, America. 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Rachel Cruz, Ramsey personality, number one bestselling author, my daughter, is my co-host today. David's in Virginia Beach. Hey, David, what's up?
1: Hey, David, how you doing?
0: Better than I deserve, man. How can I help?
1: I was wondering, I'm in 35K of credit card debt, and I'm keeping up with minimum payments, but I'm making just a little bit over them every month. Mm-hmm. I'm wondering if I should get a personal loan to get rid of all the credit card debt. That way it's at a lower interest rate, and then I just try to tackle that loan as aggressively as I can.
0: Interest rate's not your problem. The amount that you're paying on the debt is the problem.
1: Yeah.
0: What do you do for a living, Virginia Beach? Are you military?
1: No, I work with an ISP, an internet service provider. I work as a construction project engineer, kind of managing fiber crews and construction.
0: Gotcha.
2: How much do you make?
0: 40 hours a week?
1: Around there. 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I just kind of stay on top of my stuff, but I make around $84,000 a year.
0: Okay. And how much is your car payment?
1: Car payment is around $800, but I've also got I've got my own business where I do fiber splicing, and that I bring in around $2,000 to $6,000 depending on how much work is available and I can do in that month.
0: How hard is it to get more work?
1: Just depending on
0: because you're not getting $6,000 very often, or you wouldn't have ever called me.
1: Right, exactly. 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But I'm going to try. The way that I can get more is most stuff out of my hands, permits and stuff, how much bills we get.
0: Okay. Let's pretend for a second that we took $35,000 and we put $4,000 a month on it. It would be gone in 9 months.

0: Okay. And the interest rate doesn't matter in 9 months. The interest rate only matters if you keep it 9 years.
1: Right.
0: What you need is $4,000 a month to put on this. 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
0: and watch
2: with us.
0: Them have a drink, but you're not going to happy hour. No, I'm serious. You have to focus on if you focus on getting out of debt like your life depended on it, you would work all the time. You wouldn't have time to do anything else, and you would sell everything in sight because your life depended on it. And you'll be out of this debt in no time when you do that.
1: Okay.
0: So $4,000 to $7,000 a month makes $35,000 go away really fast.
1: Right.
0: And I think you've got that at your fingertips, but we just got to adjust a few things because you make good money.
1: Exactly.
0: And you've got a great skill set.
2: Yes.
0: That is very marketable. I mean, this first time I heard of splicing as a side hustle, and I just love it, I'll tell you.
1: Yeah, yeah. It's I definitely am in a good opportunity. I was just super stupid when I got into it and made a bunch of money, and then I just got out of hand, and now I'm like, well,
2: how old are you, David?
1: Let me call Dave Ramsey. I'm 24.
0: Perfect.
2: Okay, yeah.
0: Have you cut up the credit cards?
1: I threw them in the freezer into a pot, and they're at the bottom of the frozen pot.
0: Well, we're not going to eat them as leftovers, so just get them out, thaw them out, and cut them up.
1: Okay.
0: You don't need them. They've not been a blessing. Get you a debit card, which will mean you spend your own money to buy crap. You know, that's it, because that's the problem. You've been buying crap with other people's money, and that's what a credit card is. So, yeah, just thaw them out. That freezer thing has been around for 40 years. People have been putting them in freezers for 40 years as if we were going to thaw them out and they're suddenly going to be okay. It's like, oh, now they work good.
2: It's still like a safety of, like, they're still there, but they're really hard to get to.
0: I can get to them still.
2: It takes work.
0: Here's the other thing. If you cut them up, I'm sorry, I probably shouldn't say this, but if you cut them up and you call the bank.
2: Glue them back together.
0: No, the bank will send you another one in the morning.
2: Okay, there you go.
0: I mean, it's easier than the freezer, actually. If you want to fall off the wagon, the bank will help you. They like having you in debt.
2: They're not going to be mad at you wanting another credit card.
0: I placed some scissors across them and went, oops, and so can you send me another card? And they're like, oh, yeah, well, that happens all the time, those Dave Ramsey people. We'll send you one in the morning. They'll fix you right up, man. Sarah in Austin, Texas, what's up in your world?
3: Hi, Dave. How are you?
0: Better than I deserve. How can we help?
3: So, Dave, I get married in 3 weeks.
0: Congratulations.
3: I'm in Boston, by the way.
0: How old are you?
3: Austin, Texas. Boston. I'm 27.
0: Awesome.
3: Boston. Mm-hmm.
0: Cool. How can we help?
3: My fiance is 30, and after we get married, we are considering building a home.
0: Mm-hmm.
3: And I'm curious of your opinion about building rather than just buying.
0: On your first home, I would purchase an existing home.
3: Yeah. Okay.
0: Because building is a royal pain in the butt. And I don't want to put that strain on your all's relationship in your first year of marriage. I want you to concentrate your energies on other things in the first year of marriage. Rachel, you guys have built a home, and you have bought a home before that straight up. Right?
2: Yeah, I mean, easier just to buy.
0: A home is a hassle.
2: But it's fun.
0: It is fun if you enjoy
2: it. So later, make that your next goal.
0: Number two house was you.
2: Yeah. Yes. So, you know, you could look out and say 3 to 4 years, a goal is to build. But there's a lot of decisions. My husband is in real estate and does project management, all of it. So it was up his alley. We were fine. We loved the process.
0: You had an excellent builder too.
2: And a great builder. Yeah, we had a great experience. But that's, I feel like, more rare.
0: It's also because they

0: went into it with their eyes wide open, and they'd been married a while, and they had a basis in the relationship to make the arguments about
1: it's
0: what
1: just
0: kind
1: a lot
0: of kitchen
1: of decisions.
0: Sink we buy.
1: It's a lot of decisions.
0: Yeah, you're picking out a lot of stuff.
1: And unless it's, I mean, there are a ton of neighborhoods going up of, you know, homes that the floor plan's picked out. You may pick out a couple of fixtures. It's not a custom from the ground up.
0: Mm-hmm. And I still wouldn't do that. On your first home, they're not even married yet. They're getting married next week.
1: Yeah, 3 weeks.
0: The first one, I just go buy a house. Go buy a house and you know, pay for it and build later. Building is an extra level of stress.
1: Yes, but if it is built and it's just a new house and it's like...
0: Well, if it's a brand new house and it's a spec house, it's sitting there.
1: That's what I'm saying.
0: Done.
1: Or maybe you get to pick out the light fixture here or there and it's not from the ground up. The ground up process is that's a mountain.
0: Let's start with dirt and a piece of paper called a blueprint, and then let's lay out a budget and lay out a schedule and get the builder and the
1: subs to follow.
0: And you're
1: going to know, Sarah, how to build the house that you guys would want. You know what I mean? Like, you haven't lived together and created a family. And
0: yeah,
1: so
0: it takes... We always laugh and say it takes a year of being married to know how close to your mother-in-law to buy. You got to get to know each other.

0: 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Chapter's services are completely free to you. 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That's #250 and say Medicare.
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3: Today's question comes from Lisa in Maryland. I have been getting paid once a month for 10 years, but my employer just changed their process, and now I'll be getting paid every 2 weeks. Even though I am getting the same yearly salary, it's divided into 26 paychecks throughout the year instead of 12. How should this impact the logistics of the budgeting process? It's a good question, Lisa. Well, you just need to make sure that when all your bills hit, that you have money in your account for it, where you used to have a lump sum that you could probably pull out throughout the whole month. Now you just have to plan and make sure that there's enough in there that's going to hit between the 1st and the 15th before that next paycheck. But if you're beyond baby step, I mean, I would even say beyond baby step 2 or 3, you need at least a good amount in your checking that could cover one of those paychecks just for a buffer. It is always a great safety net from just a logistics standpoint. But yeah, it would just be maybe moving some bills around so not everything hits right between the 1st and the 15th.
2: The Every Dollar app has the paycheck planning. That would, you just lay it out which,
3: that's right.
2: Item comes out of which check.
3: Exactly. Yeah, that's true. So if you have Every Dollar, plug it into the paycheck planning and then it'll flag you.
2: Yeah, it'll say, you know, pay your internet bill in the second check and pay your your electric bill in the first check, and it'll show you what, you know, you figure out which one comes out of which check before the month begins.
3: That's right.
2: The other thing is, with Every Dollar, you're spending your that month's income on that month's bills and goals before the month begins. So 2 times a year, you're going to have a larger month because you have 2 times a year, we call them magic months, that you get an extra check. Mm. You're going to get 3 checks in a month.
3: Yep.
2: 2 times a year when you get paid every 2 weeks. And so
3: and that always confuses people sometimes, because if you do get paid at least twice a month, or I guess in her case, it would be every two weeks. But when that paycheck hits, for some people, the paycheck hits at the like an October 31st. And mm-hmm. technically that's quote unquote October money, but mm-hmm. you're going to use that as if it is November 1st.
2: Exactly.
3: And you use that through November. Some people
2: that's
3: get
2: November. That's the pay from October is going to be November 1st.
3: Yep.
2: And that's what we have to work with. And so you got that 2 weeks, you got the next 2 weeks, and then twice a month, you're going to get another one at the tail end.
3: That's right.
2: Or twice a year.
3: Yeah, that's
2: twice
3: right.
2: a year.
3: Mm-hmm.
2: And so you just, for those 2 months, you're going to budget that money. You're going to spend all that money on paper both times, and it's a little less on the 10 months, and the other 2 months, it's a little more than it used to be. And so you're going to make a little less progress on some of your goals is all that is, and then a little more progress suddenly, some big chunk, like getting a little bonus check is kind of what it is. But you still are going to spend that money that month, whatever the month has. And it's just going to change that around a little bit. You need to be doing a unique budget every single

0: single month anyway. These budgets are not templates. This month's income on this month's needs and goals.
1: Yeah, and the truth is 75% will probably stay very similar.
0: Yeah, but it's not
1: it's
0: the same.
1: A couple. No, it's not.
0: Your income might change a little, in this case twice a year.
1: And life is different month
0: to month. And then some, you know, you get that card paid off, so you have a new goal. You're going moving up the baby steps. You're moving up the debt snowball or down the debt snowball. Jenna is in Des Moines. Hi, Jenna. How are you?
2: I'm great, thank you. How are you?
0: Better than I deserve. What's up?
2: Well, I am approaching the 62-year-old mark, Dave, and I've made some foolish decisions, and I have zero retirement. And I also lost my hearing in 2013 and did not know that my health insurance would pay for a cochlear implant until 2022. So I went through a major income shift, and I started cleaning houses, and I have a successful quality cleaning business.
0: Good.
2: And I'm the only employee. Thank you. I'm proud of that.
0: Yeah.
2: However, my mom passed a few years ago, and I'm sitting on $150,000 in the bank.
0: Mm-hmm.
2: And I don't know if I should get a second job. I mean, I'm working a substantial amount, 5 days a week, nine and a half hours.
0: How much
2: a
0: you
2: day.
0: Make?
2: Between 30 and 40 after my expenses.
0: Okay. How much debt have you got?
2: Zero.
0: Oh, good. What about the house you live in?
2: I rent.
0: Okay, cool. All right. I want you to sit down with a professional and begin to learn how to invest the 150 so that it will grow while you're still working instead of it sitting in the bank. When you are putting money with the bank, you are loaning them your money at 3% on a high-yield savings, okay? When you buy an investment, you're an owner, not a loaner. And it grows.
2: Who should I contact for that?
0: Just jump on RamseySolutions.com and click on SmartVestor, and it'll drop down to the number of different people in your particular area there in Des Moines that we have checked out and that we trust. And the big thing they're going to have that I really, really, really want for you is I want you to go slow and I want you to learn. Do not invest money because I said to or someone else said to. Do it when you understand it. And the good news is it's not super complicated. Everyone can understand it.
2: Do I want a financial fiduciary? I guess
0: that is who I'm talking about. That's what I'm talking about. It's
2: okay.
0: Financial advisor.
2: Thank you.
0: Okay. And they're going to help you, but the way they help you is they teach you. And then they say, okay, here's an example of a mutual fund like I'm talking about, and it's one that I might do. And you look at it, now you understand it, but people put money sometimes mm-hmm. in investments, and they can't even spell investment. Don't do that. You need to understand it, because otherwise it'll rob your peace. You're not afraid of that money sitting in the bank. If you put it into an investment that you don't understand, your anxiety level is going to go up, right?
2: Right.
0: Don't do that.
2: Do I need to do it incrementally?
0: If like that helps you have peace and knowledge and understanding, yes. If you have full understanding okay. and it's not going to steal your peace to put it all in at once, I'd put it all in at once.
1: But I would say, too, easy math, Jenna, if you think about it, every 7 years that money should double.
0: If it's in a mutual fund making 10% or more.
1: So that 150 in 7 years, if you don't touch it, turns into 300,000, right? So as you continue down, now you'll probably be living off some of this stuff, you know, some of that money eventually. But that's the point. So you want to take as much advantage as you can with it just sitting there. And so the compound interest, it will happen.
0: Yeah. Yeah. Your money will grow. And so if you learn about this and you get comfortable and you're invested in a mutual fund that makes 10% or more, in 7 years at 69, your 150 will be 300. In seven more years at 76, your 300 will be 600. And if you have earned enough through there and or living on Social Security, one of the two, without touching this nest egg and let it alone and let it grow, that's what's going to happen to it. And that's good news.

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2: ABC News, I'm Mike Dubosky. An unexpected drop in the labor market, with the economy losing 23,000 jobs in July, according to the latest federal report. ABC's Elizabeth Schulze.
3: This is job losses last month, and the expectation had been that we would see over 80,000 new jobs added. There are certain sectors where the jobs were lost by the biggest amounts: local government, education, retail, hotels, and food services. We did also see a drop in the participation rate, meaning fewer people were trying to find work.
2: That landmark social media case in New Mexico against Meta, which found the company liable for endangering children, has now resulted in another major fine for the company, a judge ordering Meta to pay an additional $567 million. And at least six people were killed in Bangkok, Thailand earlier today when a gunman opened fire at a school. Authorities say that suspect, who's believed to be a student at that school, was also killed. This is ABC News.
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4: WSVA's local AccuWeather for Harrisonburg and the Shenandoah Valley. An active afternoon with a couple of showers and a heavy thunderstorm that could produce flooding, downpours, and localized damaging wind gusts. The high of 86. Still a thunderstorm in spots this evening. Otherwise, partly cloudy and humid. The low 66 tonight. Some sun and turning cloudy Saturday. An afternoon thunderstorm that could again produce flooding, downpours, and localized damaging wind gusts. The high up to 88 Saturday. I'm AccuWeather meteorologist Jason Caterina on WSVA.
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6: In the lobby of Ramsey Solutions, we have the famous debt-free stage. 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Congratulations, you guys. Where do y'all live?
7: Abbeville, South Carolina.
6: Very fun. What's that near?
7: Greenville. It's about an hour south.
6: Oh, yeah. Love it. Love that area. It's beautiful.
8: And I see a little button on your dress. It's your anniversary. Is that right?
9: Yes.
8: Yes. Today is. How many years?
7: 32.
8: 32.
6: Wow. Way to go. Look at you guys. And how much debt have you paid off?
7: $201,555.
6: Cool. And how long did that take?
7: About 5 years.
6: Okay. And your range of income during that 5 years?
7: 140, pretty much the whole time.
6: Okay. What do y'all do for a living?
7: I'm a funeral director.
6: Mm-hmm.
9: And I'm a nurse educator.
6: Ah, very cool. Good for y'all. Well done. So if it took 5 years and it's $200,000 and it's in small town South Carolina, is that your house?
7: No.
6: No. No. What
8: Jump
6: was
8: the gun.
6: It?
7: It was, let's see, cars, credit cards, camper, Sea-Doo.
9: Student loan.
7: Student loan.
6: Mm. Ah, y'all were normal. You had a little bit of everything.
7: We were, yes.
6: And normal sucks. And you said, I don't want to suck anymore. I'm getting out of this.
7: That's right.
9: Right.
6: Look at y'all, man. Way to go. I'm so proud of you. Man, you've been scratching and clawing for a while at this.
7: Yes. A lot of baloney.
8: A lot of eating at home.
6: I like it.
9: I like the expensive meat, ham.
8: Yeah, there you go.
6: Very good. Very good. Okay, 5 years ago, something flipped. Some switch flipped. Something happened because y'all been married for 32. So that at that time, you would have been married for 27.
7: Right.
6: So you've been doing it a long time one way, and you went, we're getting out. We're changing. What happened?
7: Trying to figure out when to make a truck payment, what I was going to put off to make the truck payment, or, you know, if I was going to put the truck payment off.
6: Mm.
7: And I said, I'm tired of this. It's almost $600 a month, you know, and I just put the information in. I just got curious about Carvana, and I put the information in, got the offer. 2 days later, the truck was gone.
6: Whoa.
8: Sold it quick.
7: Got more than what I paid for it.
6: You said enough already. Okay. How did you find Ramsey? How did you get with us?
7: We failed Financial Peace University twice.
9: We had to repeat your course.
6: A beauty school dropout.
7: That's right.
9: Yes.
7: I told her the first time that we took it, I said, this is crazy. This will never work. We might as well not even try, you know. And so we didn't. And okay. We stayed broke for 27 years.
6: Oh, my gosh. So you took it a long time ago.
9: Yes.
7: Back in the O's.
6: Oh, wow.
9: Back
8: in the O's.
6: Wow, I'm sorry. Wow.
7: Yeah.
6: I wish I'd have been a bit more persuasive.
7: Well, I mean.
9: We're a little bit hard-headed.
7: A little stubborn.
6: But you look up and you say, truck's gone. Maybe Ramsey's not lost his mind. We're doing this.
7: We're doing it. We did it.
6: And you plug back. You got your old tapes back out, your old CDs back out.
7: Dusted off the envelopes.
6: Did you really?
9: I mean, yes, we did.
7: Yeah, we have all the CDs from the original.
6: Back in the day.
7: Mm-hmm.
6: Wow.
8: How funny.
6: Yeah, I had hair. Man, that's a long time ago.
7: So did I. Yeah. Now I have a hat.
6: So good, you guys.
8: Oh, okay, so were you both kind of at the same point to jump in and do this?
7: Sick and tired of being sick and tired.
8: Both of you. You kind of hit the wall at the same time. Yep. And you're like, all right, this is worth it. We're going to just sacrifice and eat bologna and get out of this debt.
9: His mom passed in 2010. Mm-hmm. And then his dad has always been almost squeaky with money.
6: Mm-hmm. Mm-hmm.
9: And my parents are the opposite of that. Like they... So we were like, we need to find somewhere in the middle where you can have joy with your money,
6: mm-hmm.
9: but tell it where to go. Mm-hmm. You know where it's
6: so
9: going.
6: So I don't have to figure out how to hide the $600 truck payment under a P.
7: Just so I can be rich. Shell. So right. I can look good at a red light.
8: Mm-hmm.
9: Right. Mm-hmm. We had one of the houses we lived in. We lived two summers with window units in it because we couldn't afford to replace the HVAC.
8: During this.
9: Yes. Wow. During one of the times when we were failing, I'm sure.
7: Yeah. Yeah.
6: Oh, I mean, back before you did the stuff.
7: Before we did this, you know.
6: Okay. So then you get on a budget and you start selling the truck. And you said, what else did you sell?
7: The camper.
6: The camper went.
7: The Sea-Doo.
6: The Sea-Doo went. Wow. You're on a selling spree.
9: Yes.
7: We sold. There was nothing left. Mm. I mean, everything else we just took to the dump because we couldn't sell it.
6: Yeah. And so you just cleaned house. And how much did that reduce the debt?
7: Well, the truck went $35,000.
6: Boom.
8: Mm-hmm.
7: The camper, I think it was another $10,000 or so. And then the Sea-Doo was actually paid for. I had mm-hmm. paid it off already, but mm-hmm. I sold it anyway. So that was another $5,000.
6: Okay.
8: Just to throw at it.
7: Right.
8: Because mm-hmm. 201 of consumer debt, that's a big, yeah, y'all did it. That's a lot.
6: You plowed through a bunch.
8: That's 70, a big mountain.
7: $76,000 was the student loan.
8: Okay.
6: Ah, okay.
8: Yes.
6: Okay.
8: Yep.
6: The educator. Yeah.
7: Right.
8: Okay. Yes.
6: Yeah. All right. Wow. Well, congratulations, y'all.
8: Well Thank done, you. You guys. How does it feel?
7: Feels great. I mean, we're here.
8: Yeah. On your anniversary.
7: On our anniversary.
8: You chose to come here to this romantic spot.
7: I chose to get on an airplane for the first time in my life.
6: No way.
7: Yeah. And I was a little anxious because when I got here, I didn't have a car. I couldn't just, you know, so we're ride sharing and that kind of thing. But
8: good for you guys.
6: Wow.
8: Yeah.
6: All kinds of new
8: experiences. You're on a trip. Debt free on a trip. Yeah.
9: Love it. Love it felt so good to see that student loan where it says zero.
6: Mm-hmm. Zero.
7: That was it. That was April 28th.
6: Okay, so tell the audience two things. One, tell them what we always ask, which is what's the secret to paying off $200,000 worth of debt in, you know, 50-something months?
7: Paying it off. Actually paying it.
6: Do it.
7: Just got to.
6: It's not a theory.
7: You got to make the decision. Okay, well, I can keep having fun and keep being broke and living paycheck to paycheck, or I can just not worry about when the paycheck comes because there's already money there.
6: Mm-hmm.
7: That's the way we are now, and we love it.
6: Mm-hmm. How connected were you all through this time? I mean, were you a lot of communication or not?
7: Oh, yeah. Yeah.
9: Yes.
7: Yeah.
6: Good.
9: Okay. I hate the budget meetings, but I know it has to be done.
6: Mm-hmm.
7: I am the nerd.
6: Ah, look at
9: that. So you can guess what I am then.
8: Yeah, girl. Okay. Free All spirit. Right. I like you, Canvas.
6: All right. I like you.
8: Very cool. But from a relationship standpoint, does it feel different not having the stress of money
7: in
8: a marriage? Like there's a freedom there.
9: Yes.
7: The only money arguments we have are where we're going to eat dinner.
6: Yeah,
8: where we're going to actually go to the restaurant.
7: Right.
8: Yeah.
7: Now that we can go to one.
6: Now that you can go. Yeah. Good for you.
9: I actually had a conversation with my boss at the school, the dean. She said, in a meeting the other day, said, I'm probably going to die with my student loans. I said, well, if I can have this, you can too. I could teach you how. And she said, what's that like? I said, freedom.
6: I like it.
8: It's great.
6: So the next question I got then is, you took it years ago, and we laughed and said you flunked it. But basically, What happened was you didn't believe it would work enough to go do it.
7: Right.
6: That means we failed you, and I apologize for that because we didn't sell it to you hard enough.
9: I think it was laziness, honestly.
6: That's okay. But what if you got somebody that's been listening to the show, maybe they didn't go to Financial Peace, but maybe they've been listening to the show, and they're kind of going to that same conclusion. Yeah, but that won't work for me.
7: That's it.
6: What advice do you have for that person that's listening that was you many years ago?
7: Just you're crazy for the thoughts. It's a crazy way of thinking. It does work, and we're living proof that it does work. And we're not on any Forbes list or anything. We just have a normal everyday average income, and we were able to pay off a lot of debt just by working hard at it. Mm-hmm. And not worrying about, well, we're going on this cruise or we're going on this vacation. Mm-hmm. We're not. Mm-hmm. We're not going with you.
8: Paying off debt.
7: We're going to pay off some stuff.
6: And now you can.
7: And now we can.
6: And now that you flew to Nashville for the first time. By the way, I'm amazingly honored that your first airline flight is to come do this.
7: Well,
6: I take that as a great, I take that as a badge of honor. That's very cool. That's a very big honor you pay us with that. Thank you.
7: You're welcome.
6: You guys are incredible. Keith and Candace from South Carolina, $202,000 paid off in 5 years, making $140,000. Count it down. Let's hear a debt-free scream.
7: Three, two, one.
10: We're debt-free!

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0: Our scripture today, Galatians 6:9, let us not grow weary of doing good, for in due season we will reap if we do not give up. T. Harv Eker said, it's simple arithmetic. Your income can grow only to the extent that you do. True, true, true. Joe is with us in Phoenix. Hi, Joe. How are you?
10: Hi, Dave and Rachel. It's an honor to talk to you today.
0: You too. How can we help?
10: Thank you. So I'm the trustee for my parents' estate. My father passed earlier this year, and my mother the year before.
0: I'm sorry.
10: But Thank you for that. As the trustee, though, you know, you probably know what that job entails, but I'm consolidating assets, and I'm almost done with everything. And I was wondering if you could tell me the best way to distribute this this inheritance that the beneficiaries are going to receive. I'm one of them.
0: I take it as all actually in a trust.
10: Yes.
0: Okay. Because you are using the proper terminology for a trust, which is you're the trustee and the heirs are the beneficiaries, and that's the proper words. What's the size of the estate?
10: By the time everything is consolidated and liquidated and consolidated, it'll be a little over $300,000.
0: Okay. There will be no estate taxes on it on the federal level. No federal estate taxes. Is there anything that was in a 401k that's traditional or a traditional IRA?
10: No.
0: Okay. Because that would be taxable income tax when it comes out in traditional. But any other investments, what was the money in?
10: They had just a standard investment type of portfolio. Mm-hmm. It wasn't a lot. And then they had a couple of bank accounts and the house. And that's really...
0: Okay. There'll be no taxes. There'll be no taxes.
10: There's no
0: federal estate tax and no federal income tax on anything you've described. That's a general statement, and if you want to check me out, that wouldn't be a bad idea to sit down with one of our tax ELPs and comb through the details to be 100% sure. But in general, the type of account you're laying out there should not have any taxes. If there's an inherited IRA that is a traditional, it's going to have income tax on the entire amount because it's never been paid income tax because it's stuck in an IRA, okay, or in a 401k. If there was, if the estate was over $20 million, you might have some federal estate taxes, depending on how it was laid out. But we don't have either one of those concerns. Any capital asset you sell, like stocks or bonds or stuff in that investment account or that home, is considered to be sold at market value if it's done within 6 months of death or so, and the IRS won't question. That's pretty much what it's worth. It's sold for what it's worth. And the basis in something like that is market value at the time of death. So there's no tax. There's no gain. There's no taxable gain. Now, if you took that house and held it, and it's worth $200,000, and you held it 10 years, and it's worth $200,000 at the time of death, and you sold it 10 years later for $500,000, you'd have taxes on that $300,000 gain since death. But because you're selling it within 6 months of death, it's considered sold at market value, so zero gain.
10: Okay.
0: See what I'm saying?
10: Very educational. Thank you. Yeah, I do.
0: And so you're perfectly clean. And the stuff you're describing is very easy, very clean, and thank you for loving your mom and dad well by honoring their wishes and executing this in a businesslike and thoughtful manner. And, wow, that's very, very big of you and very good of them. They picked the right person to be the trustee.
4: Yep, very thorough.
0: And, again, to be 100% sure, if you want to spend $200 and sit down and have a tax professional, not a guy on the radio, go through your stuff and be sure I'm right, that's not a bad idea. Because I'm not that great at taxes. I do know what I'm talking about on what we just talked about, obviously. But there might be something down inside this that I missed because it's a simple 3-minute conversation. So just go to RamseySolutions.com and click on Tax Preparers for ELPs, Endorsed Local Providers. And there are people in each market. We definitely got them in Phoenix that in each major city that do those things that we have vetted. And they're people we believe in and we endorse. And they're local, and they provide help. Endorsed local providers. That's where that comes from. Garrett's in Los Angeles. Hi, Garrett. How are you?
11: Good. How are you, sir?
0: Better than I deserve. What's up?
11: So, hi, Ms. Cruz. Thank you for taking my call. So the short version of my question is the following. And I know I'm blessed to be in the situation, but in a nutshell, I'm trying to figure out with our current amount of money saved and our current income, what is the right amount to continue to save, which we will, versus how much we can safely
4: spend and enjoy
11: travel and you know, look, let's say buying my wife beautiful purses and nice things like that. How do I come up with those numbers. And I'm happy to tell you, you know, tell me where you would like to start.
4: Yeah, for sure. Well, how much do you guys make a year?
11: So the average over the last 3 years is about around 800 to 900,000.
4: Nice. What do you do?
11: So I own a small company and my wife's a doctor.
4: Okay. Good for you guys.
0: You have any debt?
11: So our house is paid off. Our cars are paid off. We have no consumer debt, nothing like that. We do own a rental property, a home that we share with some friends. It's fully rented, long-term rental. It's cash flow positive.
0: What do you owe on it?
11: We owe $550 between the two of us.
0: Okay, gotcha. All right. And how much do you have in investments right now?
11: I also own an industrial property that my business also uses, and that one we also can't prepay because it was an SBA loan, so there's a prepayment penalty, and that I share with a business partner, and that's $1.5 million, and we owe about $1 million on it.
0: Okay. And how much do you have in investments?
11: In liquid, we have about $3.3 million.
0: Okay. First thing, before we go back to your question, I'm going to stop as I got stuck on this. I don't run into any SBA loans that actually have prepayment penalties on them. So I think you've gotten some kind of tangled information. Either this is not an SBA loan, or it is, and it's some kind of other loan, or it's an SBA loan and someone misunderstood. I don't think there's a prepayment penalty on an SBA loan.
11: So it's a 504, and I double and triple checked, Mr. Ramsey.
0: Okay. When does the prepayment penalty run out?
11: 10 years. And then
0: I would consider how much the prepayment penalty is and look at it very carefully. I might pay it off anyway. I don't know. I don't want to get into that on this call because you ask a different question.
4: This will be done, though.
0: So you make a gob of money. How much do we save and how much do we enjoy?
4: Yeah. Well, I think the balance of giving, saving, and spending has to be there. So I would be maxing out all that you can investment wise with retirement. So, you know, the backdoor Roth, I guess you own your business, but
0: 401k.
4: All of that I would do. And then you're going to be surpassed that with that 15%. So I would for sure be hitting that 15% in retirement. And then I would have external goals of, we make this amount, what feels reasonable to set aside for these other goals that we have long term in the next 2, 3, 4, 5 years.
0: Oh.
4: Have a goal out there, be putting money aside for those goals. And then beyond that, lifestyle wise, I mean,
0: enjoy some of it.
4: Yeah, for sure.
0: I would set a percent. I'd say a percentage of my income that the two of you agree to that we are going to spend on excess lifestyle. Wonderful travel, wonderful cars, wonderful purses, wonderful whatevers. Okay. And then beyond that amount, we're going to invest and be generous, because it's really the only three things you can do. You can invest, you can be generous, and you can enjoy it. And so set a percentage of your income that you're going to do that with.
4: So if you said,
0: I'm going to enjoy 20%, that's $180,000 a year. You're still going to be unbelievably wealthy.
4: Yes. Or if you want to enjoy 30%,
0: you'll be driving
4: 20,
0: anything you want to
4: 50.
0: Drive, traveling anywhere you want to travel, and carrying any purse you want to carry.
4: Yep.
0: But it would keep you from accidentally being one of those morons that spends $900,000.
4: Yeah, I was going to say, but be intentional about it, because being sloppy is...
0: Yep.
4: That starts to feel gross spiritually, I feel like, in the financial space.
0: We'll be back with you before you know it. In the meantime, remember, there's ultimately only one way to financial peace, and that's to walk daily with the Prince of Peace, Christ Jesus. If you want to win with money in 2026, you can't keep living normal. 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
13: From ABC News, I'm Mike Dubusky. Senator Bill Cassidy now says he will vote to confirm Todd Blanche as Attorney General.
14: This is not a referendum on President Trump. It is a decision regarding Mr. Blanche in very specific circumstances. All considered, I will vote for Mr. Blanche.
13: Cassidy's vote means that Blanche is very likely to be narrowly confirmed by the Senate. Earlier today, Alaska Republican Lisa Murkowski said she was opposed to confirming Blanche, joining fellow Republican Susan Collins. The economy lost 23,000 jobs in July, according to the latest federal report. That is not the direction that experts were expecting the labor market to go, with most anticipating an increase of more than 80,000 jobs. ABC's Elizabeth Schulze.
15: I just got off the phone with a financial analyst who said, we don't want to see a slowdown in the economy. You don't want to see negative job growth in any month. But this doesn't change in the big picture the trend that we've seen a pretty solid job market, slower but not totally negative, and something that, you know, they're going to have to look to see if this is the beginning of a trend or if there may be some quirks in the data here.
13: The unemployment rate is 4.1%. An appeals court has ordered a halt to the construction of the White House ballroom. It says President Trump must first seek approval from Congress on that project. Parts of the Southwest are dealing with historic drought conditions and triple-digit temperatures today.
16: Lake Mead has hit their record low. That is that big reservoir outside of Las Vegas, something that we have not seen. I was there back in 2022 when it happened last, but now we've gone even lower. They're also in Las Vegas at an extreme heat warning for the ninth day in a row. That will dry things out even more. We're going to stay with those warnings all the way through Sunday, at least. The heat advisories go up to Boise. Salt Lake City goes to 102 today. Palm Springs 109 and Phoenix 112. You better just get used to it.
13: ABC News chief meteorologist Ginger Zee there. Meanwhile, parts of the Northeast are bracing for severe storms later today. 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

0: Say a person infected with measles visited Universal Studios Hollywood on July 26th, potentially exposing others to the virus. Officials say people who've been vaccinated against that virus are likely protected. I'm Mike Dubusky, ABC News.
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2: For News Talk 92.1 and 550 WSVA, I'm Lyndon Kaiser. Taking a look at traffic headed westbound on I-64 at mile marker 109 in Albemarle County. Expect delays due to a crash there. The west left shoulder, left lane, and right shoulder all closed. And guess what? 3.5 miles of backup right now there. Now on to the news. The northbound Interstate 81 overnight closure, originally scheduled to take place this weekend in the Stanton area, has been postponed. Officials with the Virginia Department of Transportation have announced that the installation of overhead signage and a setup for a traffic pattern shift has been moved to next Saturday night. Operations will require northbound I-81 to be closed from about exit 220 to exit 225 using Woodrow Wilson Parkway as a detour. The closure will now begin at 8 p.m. August 15th and end by 8 a.m. on the 16th. For News Talk 92.1 and 550 WSVA, I'm Lyndon Kaiser.

0: Normal is broken, common sense is weird, so we're here to help you transform your life. 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I'm Dave Ramsey. The phone number is 888-825-5225. My co-host today, number one best-selling author, Ramsey personality, Rachel Cruz, also my daughter. Jump in and talk, folks. It's what we do here. We're here to help you. Neo is with us in Jacksonville, Florida. Hi, Neo. How are you?
1: Hello. I am so honored to be on the show. Thank you so much.
0: Honored to have you. How can we help?
1: All right. So I have recently had a conversation with my parents about what they are planning to do for retirement. And I was a little concerned. They don't have any money invested at all right now. And so I was like, I didn't pick apart, you know, what they have in savings or debt or whatnot. But how can I convince or how can I have a conversation of investing even at their age? So my mom is 55 and my dad is 62.
0: Oh, I'm surprised they're still alive. They're as old as me. They're as old as me. I can't believe it. Oh. Well, the thing that has always helped me sell hope, which when you say I'm too old to invest, that means I've lost hope. And so if I want to sell hope in the world that I'm in, I often use the actual math. Okay. And so I would jump on and play with some numbers and then take the numbers to them and show them on your laptop. Okay. And just go to RamseySolutions.com and look at our retirement calculator. Okay.
1: Okay.
0: And say, Mom and Dad, if you put in, I don't know what their income is or whatever, but you could guess at it and say, if you put in $500 a month, you know, when you're 72, here's what it'll be. But here's what it'll be if you put it in at 3% in a high-yield savings account because you're too old to invest. All right? And the market has done unbelievably well in the last 5 years, and it's not going to stay at that level forever. It doesn't average as high as it has lately. But in the last four years, in 23, I mean, the numbers are, in 23, it was 26%. In 24, it was 25%, and 25 is 18%. We're already at 13% up this year. So the stock market, basically, if you put money in 23, a lump sum, it would have doubled by now. If you put $100,000 in and didn't touch it, it would have already be $200,000 just 4 years later, 5 years later. So
1: is there anything I need to do on my end to help them? Like, okay, if the next step is investing and I've convinced them that this is a good idea, what would be the next step?

0: Well, the other thing that holds people back from investing, other than belief that it's not going to work, is knowledge.
1: Yeah.
0: And so anything that we don't understand is scary. That's human nature.
1: Yeah, but to answer your question, though, you would reach out to a SmartVestor Pro sit down with an investment professional with them. If they would, you know, if you're kind of guiding this journey with them and they want your help and you in the room and your opinions.
0: Yeah, hey, Dad, I got in touch with a SmartVestor Pro on the Ramsey site, and I talked to him for a minute, and they said they'd love to sit down and talk to you. And these people are not there to put their glasses down on the end of their nose and talk down to you. They are teachers. And if you learn, your fear goes down. And if you believe the numbers are going to work, your hope goes up.
1: And what you put your
0: money
1: in. And
0: then you invest.
1: Yeah, and what you put your money in, you trust the system, right? Ultimately, which is the market. Mm-hmm. Like, you are putting your money in and saying, I trust that this is, it's not going to go to zero. I'm going to trust that, if anything, it's going to make me more money. And so when you sit down with an investment professional, they can run those numbers, run the history. You know, you can just see and get kind of a confidence of, okay, it's not as dramatic is what everyone thinks, right? When you live in that fear bucket of the market, people, they dream up all these scenarios in their head that aren't true, you know? And so, so that is helpful.
0: They repeat the mythology. Yeah. I'll give you an example. I was doing Fox yesterday. I was doing an appearance on the Fox show, one of the Fox shows yesterday. And they were talking, was it yesterday or the day before? I don't know. They're talking, the Dow has broken another record, 54,000. Okay, but does anybody remember when Grandma said, or your friend said, we lost all of our money in the stock market in 2008. Does anybody remember that? And that's an absolute lie. It was mathematically impossible for you to lose all your money unless you bought a single company and that company went broke. But if you were invested in a mutual fund, the Dow, which is now 54,000, had peaked at 13,000.
1: In 08.
0: And then dropped in half.
1: Oh, like
0: to 6,300.
1: Okay. Yeah.
0: And so if you had $1 million in at 13,000 and it dropped 6,300, your million turned into a half a million. So I lost half of my money if I bought at the top and sold at the worst possible day.
1: But if you kept it in.
0: But if you kept it in, it went from 13,000 to 6,300 to 54 freaking thousand.
1: Right. As we sit here today.
0: Yeah, our memories are so funny about remembering negatives and not positives. I read an investment psychologist that did a study one time. They said, for every dollar you lose in an investment, you have to make $3 to feel the same.
1: Mm.
0: We're such negative ninnies.
1: Yep.
0: The human nature is we have this little black cloud over the top of us. And you
1: totally.
0: Know, for, and, if we lose a dollar, it takes $3 in gain to feel the same.
1: To feel it, yeah. But I would also say to the 62-year-old dad, you got to get on it. The dollar you put in now is not like the dollar you would put in when you were 30, you know?
0: Yeah.
1: George
0: you
1: Campbell,
0: missed that, though.
1: I was just in a, we were just in a content meeting, and George was showing about, and I need to pull up the numbers maybe for next segment, because it was so fascinating. But he talked about, you know, if you put in a dollar, I think it was like at 25, it actually means $72.
0: Yep.
1: At, you know, retirement. And so you back it out, but you start to see how quickly, and that's not to lose hope, but there's a reality to your money and your time. So it's almost this urgency of get in now, like go now. How much can you save? How much can you invest lump sum wise?
0: Because you're
1: going
0: to be 72 unless you die.
1: Exactly. It's going to happen.
0: And you're either going to be an Alpo or you're going to have some more money.
1: Why do you always say Alpo? Is that dog?
0: Because it was a thing.
1: Say ramen. Ramen noodles.
0: No. Poor people actually opened and ate dog food because they have nothing to eat. Have you not heard these stories?
1: I have, but I always wondered, why Alpo. Not just ramen?
0: Ramen's not dog food.
1: Exactly. Why? I know. But
0: because it's not as dramatic and not,
1: that's
0: as, it, not
1: okay,
0: as horrible.
1: That's what I needed. I always was like, why do we always use this example of people eating? And maybe people did. And
0: no,
1: offense,
0: they do. I mean,
1: that,
0: I've heard the stories.
1: Yes.
0: And so...
1: But if you need to eat,
0: I'm
1: eat
0: too
1: ramen.
0: Poor. I opened, ramen, opened Granny's cabinet, and there was Alpo in there, and she doesn't have a dog. Okay, so there you go.
1: Get her ramen.
0: Yeah. Well, there you go. But still,
1: if that's the case,
0: I don't know. I don't know if ramen's any better or not. But I've never had either.
1: The chicken flavor. Care. You've never had ramen noodles?
0: No. I have managed to avoid that. I eat well. Can't you tell? Do I look like I'm underfed?
1: You are not a millennial that went to college during those days.
0: You're right. I'm not a millennial.
1: Full
0: what was your first clue?
1: Beef ramen noodles.
0: So George's point is, and her point for her dad that you're making, all drama aside, is the best time, the old saying, I think it's Franklin or somebody said it, best time to plant an oak tree is 30 years ago. Next best time is today.
1: That's right.
0: Today.

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3: We're talking about the math giving hope. I was 22, maybe 23 years old. I have a degree in finance with specialization in real estate, a degree in real estate and urban economics, which is a finance degree with real estate classes thrown in. And I had never sat down and looked at mutual funds. They don't teach personal finance in that. They teach corporate finance and analysis and, you know, concepts of future value and net present value, those kinds of things. And I went to this thing, and the guy put up their compound interest if you do your investing in a mutual fund. And I was 23 years old, and I went, I can be rich. It'll work. What he put up there was $100 a month invested from age 25. And I was 23, so I had a head start in my mind. $100 a month invested from age 25 to age 65 at 12%, which is a little bit more than the stock market is average, but right around there. It's averaged 11.8. $100 a month, and it's still true. $100 a month at 12% from age 25 to age 65 is $1,176,000. And I went, $100. And guys, that was 1983. $100 was a lot of money. But I went, $100, I can do this. Now $100, if you don't do that and don't become a millionaire, is laughable. But you put that stuff in that Ramsey calculator on the website, and it shows you that compound interest, and the compound interest gives you hope, and hope will make you act. It'll make you go do the $100. But if you thought, well, I'm too old, if I put in $100, I'm too late. Well, if you don't put in $100, it's really going to be too late.
4: You won't have anything. What'll make you sick is a car payment.
3: Oh, how much you have if you paid yourself a car payment instead of staying in debt on a stupid car.
4: Ugh.
3: And it used to be that $500 was an outlandish car payment.
4: Mm-mm.
3: Now $2,000 is an outlandish car payment. Bailey is in Lubbock, Texas. Hey, Bailey, what's up?
5: Hey, y'all. Thanks for taking my call. I'm super excited.
3: Sure. What's up?
5: So my question is, my husband and I, we bought what we thought was a cosmetic fixer-upper 2 years ago, turned out to be a lemon, and we're trying to decide if we should sell it or keep working on it.
4: Oh, man. What's been wrong with it? Everything from, like, foundation, anything and everything?
5: We've had to redo all of our plumbing. Oh, man, now that you're asking me, I'm kind of blanking on
4: things. No, it's fine. No. Did the inspector?
5: We've got a lot of things that are in.
4: Did you?
5: Yeah, that our inspector missed.
4: Okay. And how much money have you guys put into the house already?
5: We haven't really been keeping track of it, but we're thinking we've put about 30 into it already.
3: Mm-hmm. What'd you pay for it?
5: We bought it for 163, and we still owe 150 on it.
3: And is it in worse condition now that you've been doing the renovation or better than when you started?
5: No, it's in better. We have been doing, my husband's really handy, so we've just been doing all the work ourselves. Mm-hmm.
3: So what can you sell it for?
5: Well, that's the thing. We don't know.
3: Let's pretend you could sell it for $200. Would you not sell it?
5: Well, that's kind of my question, because I don't really know if it makes more financial sense to sell it.
3: Nothing about this house makes sense.
4: When did you guys buy it, Bailey? How long ago?
5: It was August of 24.
3: Okay. Years. You've been working on it for 2 years, you said, right?
5: Yes.
3: And you are emotionally constant. Over this house. We can tell by talking to you.
5: Yes. Yes.
4: So
5: yes.
4: It is a... It's
3: even if this house is completed and it's excellent when it's completed, you're still not going to like it because of what you've been through.
5: Yeah.
4: Maybe. Or maybe you fix it. And, I wouldn't. And it is what you love. So do you not like the house, Bailey, like when you're in it? What are you annoyed by
5: that's
4: it?
5: The thing. Yes, very much, because it's a constant construction zone all the time. We've got things going on here, things going on there. And so there's never any, like, peace at the house. It's chaotic all the time because there's always something. And whenever we start a project, it just turns into, you know.
3: How long will it take you if you finish the projects and have a perfect house? How long is that going to take from today?
5: We anticipated about a year and a half.
3: More?
5: Yes.
3: This is a 3.5 year renovation. Y'all are slow.
4: Well, her husband's doing it.
3: I know. Y'all are slow. That's what's killing
4: you. Probably costs. They're keeping their costs down. They're taking a little bit at a time. It's what we tell people to do on the show.
3: And you eat sawdust for breakfast.
4: Yeah, living in it is what that's fair. That's one thing. Yeah.
5: Mm-hmm. Well, and then the other thing, too, is that it's only a 2-bedroom house, and we do want kids in the future. So if we stayed in this house with kids, then... We would need to
4: I would cross that bridge when you get there, though. I wouldn't make the decision.
3: That had nothing to do with it when you bought it 2 years ago.
5: Yeah.
3: There were kids in the future then. But what happened is this is taking 3 times longer than you thought it was going to. And it's costing more than you thought it was going to.
4: And more.
3: And that took all the fun out of the fixer-upper. You watched too many of those fixer-upper shows on TV and thought it was going to be that easy.
5: Oh, man. Yeah.
3: Yeah. I hate those shows. Because they're a lie. It's not what really happens. You've lived the reality.
5: Mm-hmm.
3: They're a lie.
5: Definitely.
3: Yeah. So I used to do historic rehabs, and I did a bunch of rehabs of all kinds, but we would buy houses in the historic end, and I bought several houses from like 1898. They're beautiful, old gingerbread-looking houses when you get them done. But they, you know, the construction techniques in 1898 and in 1905 were substantially sucky compared to today's construction techniques. They don't build them like they used to. Thank God. It was crap. Mm-hmm. Okay? And we would open up a wall, one of these plaster walls, which once you open it up, you got to do the whole stinking wall. It's not like drywall where you just open up one little piece and then put it back. We'd open up a wall, and then we'd end up taking the whole stinking room down to the studs and hadn't anticipated that. It was a freaking nightmare, and we were doing it for investment. It was crazy. I bought one house for $13,000 and spent $78,000 fixing it. In today's dollars, just add a zero or two. Like buying it for $130,000 and spending $780,000.
4: So when's the break even? So for someone like Bailey who's asking,
3: I would move if I'm Bailey.
4: You're done.
3: I put it on the market. If you can get your money out of it and get out of there today, get out of there. This has lost its glamour. Mm-hmm. There's no romance in this relationship.
4: And it just keeps going.
3: Yeah, it's just not fun. It's not fun. And by the way, her husband, bless his heart, he's been working his butt off, and he's got a black fingernail from hitting his hand with a hammer and all this stuff. The pipe wrench slipped and busted his... He's sick of this thing, too. He's sick of it, too. I've been that guy, too. You know, like, honey, would you do that? Honey, the problem with knowing how to fix stuff is you've got to fix stuff. And so, man.
4: Okay, don't you think, though, homes, like good old ranchers from the 60s and 70s, they're built well, though?
3: Yeah.
4: When you say, there's a period of time.
3: A 1962 is different than a 1902.
4: No, that is true. Yes.
3: Okay. Way different. 1962, in most areas, the construction 70s. Technique is very similar to what it is today.
4: Yeah, just, or even better than some of these pop-up houses that go quick, too, you know?
3: Yeah, yeah.
4: Be good.
3: That's how it works. Okay.
4: It is. I will say, though.
3: So, Bayless recommendation. I would never buy a fixer-upper that I'm going to live in. Unless I'm in the construction business and unless I've already owned a home before that. Never do that as your first home.
4: And if it is their intention, I think when she said, was cosmetic, right? Like, if you want to, like, change out cabinetry and, like, those kind of things, you can do. You wouldn't do that?
3: Paint and bushes and roof.
4: And carpet.
3: Well, our floors. Yeah. But I'm not touching the plumbing or the electrical.
4: Right. That's right.
3: And once you pull the cabinets out, you just got in the plumbing. And you just got into all the appliances. And so here we go.
4: Paint the cabinets. Just paint the cabinets.
3: Well, there you go. Spray from a distance. Yeah. Spray them. Yeah. I mean, it's just don't touch them.
4: The romanticized idea.
3: Okay, but stupid TV show.
4: And I'm going to keep going back around, though, is because the market is high, people are buying smaller, older homes that do need some work. And so you do have to estimate that you may not be able to afford the nice new home.
3: I'm fine with that.
4: Yeah.
3: But don't get into these major rehabs and just go rent the old movie, The Money Pit, from the 1980s or 90s or whenever that movie came out. And you'll just see all the humor around it. And it's not funny, really.

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2: ABC News, I'm Mike Dabusky. Moments ago on the Senate floor.
3: All considered, I will vote for Mr. Blanche. I'll be criticized for this vote. What's new?
2: Louisiana Senator Bill Cassidy saying he will vote to confirm Todd Blanche as the Attorney General. Blanche's path to becoming full AG narrowed earlier today after Lisa Murkowski announced she would not support him. According to today's report from the Bureau of Labor Statistics, the U.S. labor market lost 23,000 jobs in the month of July. KPMG chief economist and managing director Diane Swonk says it all makes the Fed's job more complicated.
4: This doesn't take a rate hike off the table in month of September, but it makes it much more fraught with risks now to the labor market if inflation remains persistent.
2: And an appeals court has ruled President Trump needs congressional approval to continue his White House ballroom project and has ordered construction halted. This is ABC News.
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2: WSVA's local AccuWeather weather for Harrisonburg and the Shenandoah Valley. An active afternoon with a couple of showers and a heavy thunderstorm that could produce flooding, downpours, and localized damaging wind gusts. The high of 86. Still a thunderstorm in spots this evening. Otherwise, partly cloudy and humid. The low 66 tonight. Some sun then turning cloudy Saturday. An afternoon thunderstorm that could again produce flooding, downpours, and localized damaging wind gusts. The high up to 88 Saturday. I'm AccuWeather meteorologist Jason Caterina on WSVA.
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4: You know, there's some things people don't realize about wills. Wills are not about your age. They're not about your net worth. Wills are about being an adult. 30-year-olds die and 70-year-olds die. Everyone needs a will. If you're an adult with people you love, kids, pets, anything you want handled in a certain way, and you don't want the government or a judge to decide, and you don't want a judge to decide because all a judge is a frustrated lawyer. You don't want them deciding anything. And there's nothing worse than a lawyer except a frustrated lawyer. So if you're ready to create a will, go to mamabearlegal.com. If you're not sure where to start, text quiz to 33789, and we'll help you figure out which option fits your situation. Nick is with us in Detroit. Hi, Nick. How are you?
5: Hey, good. How are you? Thanks for taking the call.
4: Sure. What's up?
5: Sure. So my wife and I, we manage most of our investments ourselves, and we just sort of follow the broad strategy of, you know, index funds or other broad mutual funds. But recently, as our net worth has been increasing, Fidelity has been calling and they're trying to sell us on SMAs or separately managed accounts.
4: Mm-hmm.
5: And from some reading, we've got some reservations, but curious what your thoughts are.
4: Well, it's basically an individualized mutual fund without as much diversification, but it's really appealing to you DIYers. There's nothing wrong with it, except it's just not as efficient as a good mutual fund. I can buy good mutual funds and whip your butt with it.
5: I see. So one of the things that they were pushing that they do, like tax harvesting and trying to offset all their gains by,
4: yeah,
5: you know, taking losses.
4: Yeah, that's fine. You can actually do that with a mutual fund, too.
6: Mm-hmm.
5: Okay.
4: You don't have to have single stocks to do that.
5: That makes sense. The one thing that concerned me, though, is like with buying mutual funds, we typically just buy and hold for a long time. So everything sort of turns to long-term gains pretty reliably. And with this, like, they'd be sort of buying and selling stocks frequently, and so we wouldn't sort of have that, and we'd have some short-term. And if we ever need that money, we'd be paying essentially income.
4: If the only way, if you don't pay any taxes with this, it's because your tax harvesting outdid your gains, which means you're not making any money. You have to lose as much money as you make to have no taxes with tax harvesting.
5: Sure, that makes sense.
4: It's the only way it works. And so tax harvesting is smart because we're going to take the losses and offset some of our gains, and we're getting out of the stupid stock that we're losing money on. That's tax harvesting.
6: Yeah, and with the Fidelity account, Nick, is somebody going to be doing that for you, managing that? Or with this SMA, will it be you doing that? That's a lot of work.
5: Yeah, it would be them. Yeah.
6: Okay.
4: It's
6: good.
4: Yeah. I mean, Fidelity's a good company. I own some of their funds. I do not use them to manage my money. I have a professional broker who is not dialed in on one brand, a SmartVestor Pro. They're not brand loyal, and they're going to do what's best for Dave, not for Fidelity. And that broker is going to manage that in such a way that if there's tax harvesting to be done, fine. But I don't want to set up my portfolio to go rushing towards tax harvesting. That means I'm losing money. I would rather have no taxes to harvest, meaning no losses. It's not possible.
6: Right.
4: I would rather have that to be my goal rather than, ooh, tax harvesting. You know, it's kind of cool, but that's just taking advantage of something that went bad. That's all it is. So now I, you know, Charles, you've chosen to do this way. I've got
6: Nick.
4: Nick. Rachel and Winston have substantial money in mutual funds. Dave and Sharon have substantial money in the stock market, and neither one of us use either of the processes you've been using.
6: And index funds are easy too. Just the S&P. Yeah. I mean, yeah.
4: If you want
6: anything under that umbrella.
4: Yeah, index funds. What's called? You know, it's a Boglehead. Bogle invented the Vanguard brand, and he started the push on the index funds because the index outperforms a lot of the mutual funds. And that's true, but there's a lot of mutual funds that still outperform the indexes
6: too. You find them, yeah.
4: You just got to go find them. They're not. It's not.
6: And that's
4: rocket
6: why
4: science.
6: Having a SmartVestor Pro in your corner is great because they know it. They know those accounts inside and out, which is great.
4: My SmartVestor Pro is never going to bring me a mutual fund that has not outperformed the index. Because he knows immediately. The first thing I'm going to ask is, "This has outperformed the index, right?" And that's kind of a Ramsey thing, you know.
6: Yeah. So for people out there investing, have those high standards. That's not just for you. To be pushing to, if you have a mutual fund, for it to be outperforming.
4: Yeah.
6: Yes. Yeah. Those are very valid.
4: You know, I understand that. Okay. So let's talk
6: be very
4: about
6: valid. You know what I mean? Like, that's a valid question. It's not just or a statement to make if you have an investment professional in your life. Push them on that.
4: Yeah. So, Nick, back to your original question. Fidelity is a good company. I don't have a problem with them. They're not like a whole life company that's ripping people off. I tell people to stay away from them. They're a good company. They've got, I guess, Fidelity. Magellan's probably still the largest or one of the largest, one of the two largest mutual funds in the world. It's the first one to go over $1 billion years ago when I was first getting in the business. It was like, woo, Fidelity Magellan. It was the thing. And it was the hot chick, you know. And so it's a good company. The concept that they're talking about is not a bad concept. Tax harvesting is not a bad thing. It is a bad goal, but it's not a bad thing to do as a minor goal. Take advantage of the things that went wrong. That's all it is. But we don't want things to go wrong very often. It's not thick. But overall, whether we're doing your DIY approach or whether you're doing your modified DIY approach with them, the research says you're going to underperform a portfolio of actively managed people looking at good growth stock mutual funds with long track records, and you ride the ups and downs of the market, and you don't sit and chew your fingernails off looking at your computer screen all the time talking about this. And so the research says getting in the market in a good, steady fund that has good performance ratios, good expense ratios, and staying, and don't screw around with it all the time, outperforms all the stuff you're talking about. That's what the research says. And also, it has a lot less anxiety. So that's what we do, and it's also what we recommend. But I would not throw you under the bus or what you're talking about under the bus. I just think if you click to the right two better notches, you would do what we're doing. But if you want to stay where you are, you're not over in the dumb side, okay? You're not over in the crazy or getting ripped off side. You're not buying whole life or indexed universal life or something where your insurance agent's acting like a investment professional, and they're not really, they're just a stupid insurance agent. And so, you know, that kind of stuff. You're not anywhere near that end of the spectrum. You're over on our side of the boat, okay? So we love you, and we hope it works for you. And you apparently get some joy out of tinkering with all this and your nerdiness, and that's fun too. I don't get joy from messing with it. That's the other thing. I don't want to screw with it.
6: I was going to say, for the average person out there, that's to me the parts of money. If you can outsource, once you understand it all, right, you're not turning a blind eye, but you have someone else helping you with this. Yeah. It's almost like an automatic out of your checking that you pay bill. Like, there's something about outsourcing some of this button clicking in the financial space. Yeah. Is it takes the brain calories out for you that are all juggling 1,000 different things in your life. This is one less thing that you feel like you need to check in on all the time.
4: I know how to cut my grass. Every year. I know how to cut my grass, and I know how to make it look perfect, but it's a lot more fun for someone else to do it.
6: Yeah. The outsourcing.
4: I know how to change my disc brakes, but I don't want to bust my knuckles with a wrench.
6: Yeah.
4: It's a lot more fun for somebody else to do it that knows how to do it. And they're going to be faster at it, more efficient, and it's
6: that's it.
4: The net, net, net. I'm not saving that much after I pay myself a dollar an hour for changing my own brakes or mowing my own grass.
6: Yeah, and when you try to DIY all financial stuff, you guys, you miss out on these professionals, whether it's real estate, you know, trying to sell your home yourself versus having a real estate agent. You know, your taxes could be
4: you're right.
6: Either way, but you find these...
4: The data on that one's there.
6: Yes, FSBA. I know.
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6: Yep.
4: Now, if you got one of those donut eaters that sells one house a year, you might beat them. 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
4: Okay, today's plan, in, out, 5 minutes. 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
11: Thank you for joining us, America. So, Rachel, you're seeing some people comment about the $1,000 baby step one, you said.
12: Yeah, I just mentioned to you in the break that we're number one, more and more new audiences coming to Ramsey Show thanks to podcasts, YouTube. I feel like we're just easy to find these days or on social media. And the very first step as you are starting the baby steps is $1,000. And so I see kind of two ends of the spectrum. Either some people, because we see 40% of Americans can't cover a $400 emergency in cash. So getting $1,000 for that group feels like, oh my gosh, that's a lift. I don't even know if it's worth starting because it does feel such like a big mountain to climb. Mm-hmm. Other people on the other spectrum are like, gosh, that's not enough. Like $1,000 would have been fine in 1992. But in today's world, because of inflation and everything, most, you know, what it feels like, anything big that happens, it's going to be over $1,000 very quickly, very easily. So,
11: yeah, oddly enough, it was about 1995, but that's about right.
12: Oh, I just threw it out. I mean, you hit it pretty close. Yeah,
11: so
12: yeah, yeah.
11: It's not enough. It was never meant to be enough. Let's talk about it for a second. So, what we figured out years ago And it's and so some of the things we teach kind of give people a head tilt, and they kind of go, oh, that feels weird. It's like, stop your retirement, even if you get a match temporarily, while you attack the debt. Because your most powerful wealth-building tool is your income, and you've given it all away in the form of debt. You have to clear the debt to build wealth. Mathematically, emotionally, relationally, habit pattern-wise, everything. And we've proven that because now teaching this since 1995, right, that tens of millions of people have become millionaires doing what we teach. We got baby steps millionaires everywhere. And so when I started teaching, we didn't have the baby steps. I just said, shut up, get out of debt, and sell everything that's not retirement, all your stocks, clean out all your savings, and put it all on your debts, smallest to largest, get your debt snowball rolling. And what was happening then was that people would come in, and we were teaching Financial Peace University, people would come in and say, yeah, that's all great. I just did what you said to do. I got zero money. I got $50 in my checking account, and the alternator on my car just blew, and it's $400. I'm screwed. So now I got to go back in debt or not get to work to have the money. So I'm screwed. I was cornered. And so I started looking at that, and that was a very real thing, and it happened a lot because I'm so hardcore. I mean, can you imagine personally meeting with me once a week? And you're not getting out of debt. I pound them, man, because I want you to win. Mm-hmm. I want you to win so bad. Sometimes I wanted it more than they wanted it. But I would talk them into doing this stuff, and then they were cornered. So I said, okay, we've got to have a little baby starter emergency fund to cover the little stuff, because it was little stuff that was knocking people off the wagon.
12: Yeah.
11: And so we said, okay, $1,000. Then fast forward to today, people say, well, $1,000 is not enough. It wasn't enough in 1995. A properly funded emergency fund has always been 3 to 6 months of expenses. So in 1995, that might have been $10,000. Today, it might be $20,000. But it wasn't enough. $1,000 isn't enough. And if you inflation adjust, you say, okay, we're going to make baby step one, $2,000. It's still not enough. It's not an emergency fund. It's a starter little baby, tiny, horrible emergency fund. It's not designed to cover you if you lose your job and you're out of work for 6 months. It's not designed if the $14,000 heating and air system goes out. It's not designed to cover that. It's designed to cover the little stuff, which is what most things are while you're learning to budget and you're selling everything in sight and you're cleaning off your debt. And it's only until you work your baby step two, which if you're working your baby step two with the focused intensity, extreme intensity that we teach, you've stopped your emergency fund, you've cleaned out every bit of savings that's non-retirement, thrown it at your debt, non-mortgage debt. If you're attack, attack, attack, you're on beans and rice, rice and beans. You're not going on vacation. You're not whining about your $5 coffee that you have to have. You're not doing any of that. You're just totally nose down getting out of debt. Your friends think you've lost your mind. You're out of debt in 18 months on average. And we've taught millions of people this. Now, that's the average, meaning some people do it in 18 days, and some people do it in 3 years.
12: Right.
11: I don't know what your debt is, but 90%, the bell curve on the people that get out of debt is right around the 18-month mark. So the only 18-month, you're only living 18 months with only $1,000. And by the way, you're already broke. So what's the big deal living like you're broke? You know, and so we're only saying $1,000 is not enough, but I will cover a lot of little tiny things while you're learning to budget.
12: And yes,
11: because when you don't know how to budget, everything's an emergency. You don't have money set aside for car repair. When you don't know how to budget, the kid forgetting that they have a field trip is an emergency. You know, because you've never taught the kid yet. They got to put it in the budget or they don't get to go on the field trip.
12: Or you don't have a miscellaneous. You know, there's no organization.
11: There's no organization. Yep. Everything's chaotic. And yep. So every little thing is an emergency. But the longer you budget and the more wealth you build, the larger the event has to be declared an emergency. So $1,000 in the first 18 months will cover almost all your emergencies.
12: Well, and my thing is, too, if it doesn't, if you're deep in the debt snowball and you're throwing so much of your income that used to be going to debt payments, where those debt payments are now paid off because you're rolled onto the bigger debts, yeah, you could pause it for a month and collect a couple $1,000 if you need, if something did major happen, yeah, fix the emergency, and then plug back in, right? Because
11: exactly.
12: That happens. Life does happen. It goes up and down. And we hear that a lot from people. And so that's, I think that's the important thing, is to know that there's a way to finagle it, to figure out how do I get through this event.
11: And
12: if there is one.
11: It's not supposed to be enough.
12: That's right.
11: And if it is, if $1,000 is a lot to you, that means you really need to do this. Your new name is Facebook Marketplace. You need to sell everything. Sell so much stuff the kids think they're next. Name the dog eBay and the cat Facebook Marketplace. I mean, everybody's got a new name. You're all for sale. We're getting out of debt. Those golf clubs, are 7 sets of golf clubs. eBay, baby. Get rid of the crap in your house and clean out this debt. You got to get completely dialed in and focused on this. And, Rachel, you were a baby, so you don't remember this, but I distinctly remember 2 things that were emergencies. Okay. So I've got a wife who's been through bankruptcy and is living on the edge of terror at all times, who has a toddler and a brand new baby, and our roof started leaking. And we had started working this. We're not borrowing money. We did not have thousands of dollars to put a roof on the house. And it was dripping through the light fixture over the top of the kitchen table. So it would drip onto the kitchen table, running down electricity, water and electricity. This is not good. And so
12: that's what's wrong with
11: we said, okay, this is bad. This is an emergency.
12: Yeah.
11: But you know what? When you decide you're not borrowing money, I got the hardware store. I got that black tar stuff. I crawled around like a redneck up on top of the roof and spread that black tar stuff around. It looked like white trash lived there, and it was a nice home. But white trash was there right then because we were broke people, and it stopped the leak. And 18 months later, we'd gotten out of debt, and we'd saved some money, and we put a roof on the house. The same summer, stupid air conditioning goes out. August in Nashville, where you can cut the humidity with a knife, and there's nobody happy. The dogs aren't happy. Everybody's sweaty and mad. And the air conditioner guy says, you know, it's going to be $2,000. I'm like, I ain't seen $2,000. I don't know when. So we bought some box fans, little fans. And then I've talked to a guy at church who works on heat and air. And he said, if you'll buy the parts, I'll try to fix it. And I ended up fixing it for $89. And it made it for 4 more months to winter. By the next summer, we saved up the money and bought an air conditioner to replace the condenser that was bad on the back of the house. Now, this was a house that was a reasonably nice home. This was not a white trash house. But it was just, the air conditioner was old, the roof leaked, and we don't borrow money. But this is what you do when you change your mindset. We made the decision after filing bankruptcy, we don't borrow money. Did people think we'd lost our minds up there spreading that black stuff around on the roof? 100% of them did. I had no black stuff on the roof cheerleaders. Nobody going, you're the wisest guy I've ever met. They all looked at us like we had one eye in the center of our head. Well, welcome to being different. Normal is broke. You have to be different to win.

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2: 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It's 12 o'clock. From ABC News, I'm Chuck Sievertson. Todd Blanch has just enough support from Republicans to become the next attorney general. He could only afford to lose two GOP votes, and two Republican senators already said they plan to vote against his confirmation. It all came down to outgoing Republican Senator Bill Cassidy, whose primary opponent received President Trump's endorsement. On the Senate floor today, Cassidy said he would support Blanch's nomination.
3: The choice is not between perfection and Mr. Blanch. It is between Mr. Blanch and another acting attorney general who may not run the department effectively under President Trump and who indeed may not be as good as Mr. Blanch.
2: The economy's top job generator continued to struggle in July. ABC's Jim Ryan says non-farm payrolls came in at a loss.
4: The consensus was for a net gain of 83,000 positions last month. Instead, the Labor Department has reported a loss of 23,000 jobs. The same report shows the no-hire, no-fire employment market still dominates. At 4.1%, the unemployment rate was essentially the same as the June figure, as was the number of unemployed Americans at 6.9 million.
2: A setback for this President Trump construction project.
5: In a 2-1 decision, a panel of judges at the D.C. Circuit Court of Appeals concluded that President Donald Trump exceeded his own authority when he set out to build a $400 million ballroom at the White House without congressional approval. The majority writing, quote, each president is a temporary tenant, not the owner of the White House, and that only Congress has the right to approve the changes. The ruling doesn't take effect for 2 weeks, and the Trump administration is expected to appeal to the Supreme Court. Peter Harlambus, ABC News.
2: Ukrainian long-range drones hit a warehouse of Russia's biggest online retailer in the Ural Mountains. Pakistan, Turkey, and Saudi Arabia have signed a mutual defense agreement. 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
2: In Thailand today, a student opened fire at a high school outside Bangkok, killing at least 7 people, including students, teachers, and administrators. Officials say the 14-year-old also appears to have killed his 2 grandparents in the family home earlier in the morning. They say he took his own life at the school. More restaurant chains are pulling peppers off the menu. They're linked to salmonella. Sweetgreen now joining Chipotle and Qdoba.
8: Several national restaurant chains use the jalapenos tied to that salmonella outbreak. The CDC says it requested additional funding in the federal budget for food safety and has a dedicated team now supporting the outbreak response, working closely with the FDA and state health departments. And there are some positive signs on cyclosporiasis. Cases in the epicenter of Michigan, they're leveling off. And health officials there say eating bagged lettuce is now safe with the contaminated products off the market.
2: That's ABC's Larry Spencer. Amanda Knox is doing stand-up now. Knox was convicted, imprisoned, and later acquitted of killing roommate Meredith Kircher in Italy 19 years ago. Kircher's sister, Stephanie, tells Sky News that her family would like Knox to move away from Meredith's name.
9: The violence surrounding the theme is not appropriate for a platform at a comedy show.
2: Knox's show called Cartwheel, referring to a story.

0: Got an accident on I-64 West. It's mile marker 109.4 in Albemarle County. Traffic is now backed up approximately 5 miles. That's a 5 mile backup on I-64 West due to an accident. The backup is centered around mile marker 109.4 in Albemarle County. If you see traffic trouble, let us know. Call WSVA's Traffic and News Tip Line. Reach us at 540-214-2500.
1: WSVA's local AccuWeather for Harrisonburg and the Shenandoah Valley. An active afternoon with a couple of showers and a heavy thunderstorm that could produce flooding, downpours, and localized damaging wind gusts. A high of 86. Still a thunderstorm in spots this evening, otherwise partly cloudy and humid. The low 66 tonight. Some sun and turning cloudy Saturday. An afternoon thunderstorm that could again produce flooding, downpours, and localized damaging wind gusts. The high up to 88 Saturday. I'm AccuWeather meteorologist Jason Caterina on WSVA.
0: The Rockingham Petroleum temperature, 85 degrees under sunny skies. That's your current Rockingham Petroleum temperature on News Talk 92.1 and 550 WSVA. 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
2: For News Talk 92.1 and 550 WSVA, I'm Lyndon Kaiser. A man was arrested yesterday following an incident allegedly involving domestic assault in Shenandoah County. Major Coulter Stroop says it all began on Friday, July 31st.
3: The Shenandoah County Sheriff's Office responded to a report of a domestic dispute on Jackson Street in New Market, Virginia. Deputies conducted an investigation, which led to the SCSO obtaining multiple arrest warrants that were executed on August the 6th.
2: Stroop reports that Luke Anthony Wilson of Quicksburg was taken into custody on multiple charges, including breaking and entering in the nighttime and assault and battery on a family member. The 39-year-old Wilson is being held without bond at RSW Regional Jail and is scheduled to appear in Juvenile and Domestic Relations Court on August 20th. A federal judge has ruled in favor of students who filed a lawsuit against the Shenandoah County School Board for reviving school names that include Confederate figures. In yesterday's ruling, Judge Michael Urbanski stated that the evidence establishes that the school board's decision to reinstate the Confederate school names violated the Equal Protection Clause of the 14th Amendment, Title VI, and the Equal Educational Opportunities Act. The school board had reverted the names of Mountain View High School and Honey Run Elementary School to Stonewall Jackson High School and Ashby Lee Elementary School. What are some of the key pieces of information that will make up highly anticipated USDA August crop reports? Well, Rod Bain tells us more.
4: August, one of the more important months in the USDA crop report and World Agricultural Supply and Demand Estimate Series. World Agricultural Outlook Board Chair Mark Jankanowski explains why.
5: Some important changes in both area and yield forecasts in the crop production report, which then goes directly into the WASDE report.
4: With the National Agricultural Statistics Service presenting data from first fall crop yield and acreage farmer surveys for the year and first of season certified acreage reports from the Farm Service Agency. In other words,
5: August generally serves as a really important benchmark for the size of the crops that are going to be harvested this fall and for the overall production outlook for this new crop year. We get a lot of new data. The market is going to be looking at it pretty closely, as it always does this time of year.
4: USDA's latest crop production and supply and demand reports are scheduled for release Wednesday, August 12th at noon Eastern Time. I'm Rod Bain reporting for the U.S. Department of Agriculture in Washington, D.C.
2: This year's three-day sales tax holiday is now underway in the Commonwealth. Today through Sunday, Virginians can save sales tax on lots of items, including school supplies, footwear, and clothing. Sales tax is also waived on all hurricane and emergency preparedness products like portable generators and chainsaws. Shoppers should keep an eye out for Energy Star and WaterSense products, which are on the list of approved items for the three-day sales tax holiday as well. But buyer beware. 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
0: That one's curious.
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0: 12:10 the time here on the News at Noon in agribusiness. Coming up, we've got your weekend AccuWeather forecast in minutes away. It's the Honorable Bill O'Reilly right here on WSVA.
1: 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It's the Valley Farm Forum.
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0: 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Your WSVA AccuWeather forecast for Harrisonburg and the Shenandoah Valley. Humid with times of clouds and sun, maybe a shower or a heavy thunderstorm this afternoon that could produce flooding downpours and localized damaging wind gusts. Tonight, thunderstorm possible, otherwise partly cloudy and humid, low 66. Tomorrow, humid with some sun on your Saturday, turning cloudy, thunderstorm in the afternoon. Once again, those storms could produce briefly heavy rain, high of 88. Sunday, partly sunny, humid, thunderstorm in parts of the area on Sunday, high of 89. And on Monday, partly sunny and hot with a thunderstorm.

0: storm and a high of 90. The Rocky Mountain Petroleum temperature is 86 degrees under sunny skies. 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
1: 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You are listening to the O'Reilly Update. Coming up next, the news with Mike Slater.
2: Thank you, Bill. It is Friday, August 7th, 2026. Here's what's happening today in America. Birthright executive order, H-1B criminal enterprise, arson degenerates, and a record streak for low unemployment. That's all coming up. Then Bill is going to be here with your message of the day. First, the president signed an executive order ending birthright tourism. This is where people intentionally come to America when they're about to give birth, maybe a month or a few weeks before. They lie to customs officials and then give birth in America so their kid is now an American citizen. A lot of Chinese people will fly into the northern Mariana Islands and give birth there, and their kids are American citizens. Stephen Miller said this order also aims to deny birthright citizenship to children of members of foreign terrorist organizations. In other immigration news, the Inspector General at the Department of Labor said the H-1B visa program is not just fraud. It is, quote, a criminal enterprise that stretches far beyond the borders of America. He said the thing that would probably make the American people most angry and will probably lead to the biggest change from lawmakers is the fact that many of the individuals that you're talking about are selling these jobs, getting kickbacks. They will clearly outline and define their relationship with whether it's gangs or transnational criminal organizations. This investigation is a part of J.D. Vance's anti-fraud task force. Deranged people are lighting stuff on fire like never before. The second largest fire in Washington history was started by a 37-year-old who confessed to monitoring weather apps to find the ideal conditions to start a wildfire. As crews were fighting the main fire, he also set other little fires to distract them. His bail was doubled to $2 million. 60,000 residents were evacuated, 700 homes destroyed. He shot and killed his father back in 2010, served only 8 years in prison, which was released just a couple years ago. Another degenerate admitted to lighting a historic church in New York City on fire. He kept a list of who he wanted to kill or rape and mapped out more places that he wanted to burn to the ground. This church was 173 years old. The number of new claims for unemployment benefits remained at historic lows last week. This says that few Americans are losing their jobs to layoffs. The Department of Labor said that 199,000 people filed for benefits for the first time. It was 198,000 the week before. Jobless claims have been below 200,000 for three consecutive weeks. That's the first streak like this in 57 years. The last time jobless claims were this low for this long was 1969, and the labor force is twice as large today as it was back then. Bill O'Reilly has your message of the day. Next.
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1: Time now for the O'Reilly Update message of the day. On this Friday, I'm thinking about confronting

0: communism. Marxism on the rise. Some people don't believe that, but it's true. Many folks ask me, why isn't our government doing anything to stop the growing threat of communism? Well, the answer is simple. Americans have the right to become communists or Nazis or whatever they want to be. That's protected under the First Amendment. As long as you don't break the law, you can believe what you want to believe. This explains the horror show on social media. Crazy people band together, peddle nonsense. People then hear it. They tell their friends, on and on. Now, to banish communism, you would have to amend the Constitution. That would require a two-thirds majority in the House and Senate. That will never happen. The country politically is too divided. So, you might not like the Marxists or the Nazis or anybody else, but the government has no power to stop what people say or think unless you are threatening someone. Summing up, the radical left, the communists, can only be defeated by the ballot. I'm Bill O'Reilly. I approve the message by writing it. You can reach me, Bill at BillO'Reilly.com, Bill at BillO'Reilly.com, name in town if you wish to opine. Now let's go to the mail. Frank, Port Charlotte, Florida. Bill, why not ask President Trump to suspend the federal gas tax for 90 days? That would give some financial relief. I don't ask the president anything. If he wants my opinion, I give it to him. I have raised this issue before. I would do it if I were president. All I can say. Brett Davis, Arkadelphia, Arkansas. Other political commentators are concerned about the lack of success in Iran. Will that affect the midterms? How do I know? I don't know. I mean, if they get it settled in the next few days, then the prices of everything should drop. But as you know, we got the gouge thing going on. You want to speculate, that would help the Republican Party, right? Richard Middleman, Pasadena, California. Bill, instead of attacking Tehran's infrastructure, why can't our military target the leaders and members of the Revolutionary Guard? They're the problem. Well, Richard, if you send me a text or an email telling me where those people are, I'll pass that along to President Trump. Nobody knows where they are. They're hiding. It's not like the Pentagon knows their address and they're having supper. Gotta stay in a real world here. 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
0: Now the O'Reilly Update brings you something you might not know. 180 years ago today, a small band of American pioneers became snowbound in the Sierra Nevadas. The group resorted to ghastly measures to survive the blizzard, even cannibalism. Here's a story of the Donner Party. In April 1846, thousands of Americans and 500 wagons headed west from Springfield, Illinois, for Oregon. In the rear of the massive caravan was a group of 89 settlers led by brothers George and Jacob Donner. In late July, the men received word of a shortcut that would save them hundreds of miles. While the rest of the group continued to head north, the Donners moved south. It was a fatal mistake. Isolated, the families trekked through the brutal deserts of Utah and Nevada. In early August, they reached the base of the Sierras. Before clearing the mountain pass, the settlers were trapped by a series of historic and very early blizzards. The group found themselves under 15 feet of snow. They converted their wagons into makeshift cabins, even building fire pits and rudimentary kitchens. They languished in these conditions for 5 months. For nutrition, they ate tree bark, livestock, pets, leather goods. Some began eating the flesh of the deceased. To minimize psychological trauma, bodies were labeled so no person would consume a member of their own family. A rescue team from California finally found the survivors the following February. Of the 89 people that went into the mountain pass, just 48 emerged. And here's something else you might not know. A young lawyer nearly joined the doomed voyage, but bailed at the last second because of his wife. That man was Abraham Lincoln. Remember, Springfield was his hometown. Back in a moment. 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
2: It's 1230 at WSVA, the Rocky and Petroleum temperature, 86 degrees under sunny skies. Coming up next on News Talk 92.1 and 550 WSVA, the latest news from ABC. We'll get an update on the world, and then we'll check in with Lyndon.
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4: ABC News, I'm Chuck Severson. Todd Blanche has just enough support from Republicans to become the next attorney general. He could only afford to lose two votes, which he has, but now Louisiana Republican Bill Cassidy announcing he'll support Blanche seems to assure his confirmation.
5: All considered, I will vote for Mr. Blanche. I'll be criticized for this vote. What's new?
4: Analysts were expecting a net gain of 83,000 jobs last month. Instead, the Labor Department reports a loss of 23,000. And totals for June and May were revised downward. At 4.1%, the unemployment rate was essentially the same as June. A panel of judges at the D.C. Circuit Court of Appeals rules that President Trump exceeded his authority when he set out to build a $400 million ballroom at the White House without congressional approval. An appeal to the Supreme Court is expected. Ukrainian long-range drones hit a warehouse of Russia's biggest online retailer in the Ural Mountains. This is ABC News.
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2: Currently no accidents, backups, or delays at the noon hour, but if you see traffic trouble, let us know. Call WSVA's Traffic and News Tip Line at 540-214-2500.
6: WSVA's local AccuWeather weather for Harrisonburg and the Shenandoah Valley. An active afternoon with a couple of showers and a heavy thunderstorm that could produce flooding, downpours, and localized damaging wind gusts. A high of 86. Still a thunderstorm in spots this evening. Otherwise, partly cloudy and humid. The low 66 tonight. Some sun and turning cloudy Saturday. An afternoon thunderstorm that could again produce flooding, downpours, and localized damaging wind gusts. The high up to 88 Saturday. I'm AccuWeather meteorologist Jason Caterina on WSVA.
2: Thank you, Jason. Right now, the Rocky and Petroleum temperature, 86 degrees under sunny skies. At News Talk 92.1 and 550 WSVA. 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
7: 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Volunteers for United Way of Central Shenandoah Valley are busily sorting supplies and stuffing backpacks for their fourth annual Tools for School event, which takes place tomorrow in Harrisonburg and Rockingham County. Director of Development Jim Sacco says that prices for school supplies are rising and that families want to make sure their children have the tools ready to go to school, which is another expense.
8: You know, what am I sacrificing to make sure that my children start the school year like everybody else starts the school year? And for us, that's important, to wipe away that stigma, to make sure that every student who's waiting for the bus on the first day of school in Harrisburg City and Rockingham County, they all have a backpack on their back.
7: Sacco says all supplies in those backpacks need to be put in there because the people and businesses and are put in there by the people and businesses in the community. A multi-week paving project kicks off this weekend in the Waynesboro area. Starting Sunday night, officials from the Virginia Department of Transportation say overnight paving operations on Route 250 will close eastbound lanes between Waynesboro's western city limits and Route 285 Tinkling Spring Road. The work will run from 8 p.m. to 6 a.m. nightly and is expected to last for about 3 weeks. VDOT encourages drivers to use extra caution when approaching and traveling through work zones to help crews get home safely to their homes. Virginia U.S. Senator Tim Kaine has introduced legislation to reform and protect the 340B federal drug pricing program that requires pharmaceutical companies to offer prescription discounts to qualified providers. Kane, a member of the Senate Health, Education, Labor, and Pensions Committee, says he and other senators have added additional auditing requirements to prevent abuse of the program.
9: It is the wrong war at the wrong time. Folks were gaining access to pharmaceuticals and then using them in a way not to benefit low-income people, but patients or providers serving wealthier populations for whom the program really wasn't designed.
7: The bill would also establish a third-party clearinghouse to identify and prevent duplicate discounts when reduced 340B drugs are routed to ineligible patients for entities to try to make profit off additional savings. Kane hopes to get the measure onto the president's desk by the end of the year. A new study estimates that it would cost nearly $1.7 billion to expand access to subsidized childcare in Virginia, along with increasing pay for early childhood educators. The study, commissioned by the Virginia Early Childhood Foundation, projects that it would result in generating nearly $1.8 billion in annual wages. They say the move would result in additional tax revenue for the state and benefit both families and the economy. The findings also suggest increasing pay for educators would slow turnover rates. And finally, the 21st annual yard crawl along Route 11 is coming up this Saturday, and the Shenandoah County Sheriff's Office is reminding deal hunters to keep safety a top priority. The popular yard sale event annually attracts thousands of shoppers and vendors along Route 11 from Strasburg to Newmarket. Warning against distracted driving, Chief Deputy Coulter Stroop says drivers should consider the safety of others while browsing for yard sales and when parking along the roadway.
10: When parking, please be respectful of private property, observe all posted signs, and do not block driveways or access points. Be sure your vehicle is parked completely off the roadway to avoid disrupting the flow of traffic and to allow emergency vehicles to pass if needed.
7: Stroop adds that improperly parked vehicles create dangerous situations and could result in fines or towing. The SCO urges to drivers and payers, rather shoppers, to pay careful attention to pedestrians crossing the roadway in areas without designated crosswalks. 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
2: Yeah, watch out for those bargain hunters. 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
7: Like wild bears.
2: That's it. Like little kids. So be careful. WSVA time is now 12:37. Coming up on the farm with Ish is next.
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2: Start your day with early mornings, Monday morning on WSVA from 5:30 to 10. We'll talk with Rebecca Holloway, General Manager of the Rockingham County Fair, on Monday morning at 7:35. We'll also tell you about the presidential address presented by the Harrisonburg-Rockingham Chamber of Commerce that's coming up August the 20th at the United Bank Center. That's what the name of it is. Is it? Yeah, the bank. That's right. That's what it is, Jim. It's been a long week. And in the 9 o'clock hour, we'll be talking with a representative

0: of Sentara. Matter of fact, it'll be Sheila Higdon. She is with the Sentara facility in Mount Jackson. That's all coming up Monday. And it's a museum Monday, so you'll have a chance to call in and win tickets to the Frontier Culture Museum of Stanton. Somehow, we'll pack all of that into the early morning show Monday morning from 5:30 to 10 on News Talk 92.1 and 550 WSVA. 12:40, time now for On the Farm with Jeff Ishii. 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
2: There is a lot of farm field work going on this week, weather conditions permitting. Rod Bain brings us up to date on national crop progress.
5: Harvest for subcrops. Highlight USDA's weekly crop progress report, the latest edition issued Monday. Meteorologist Brad Rippey says for the period ending August 2nd,
6: the winter wheat harvest will be wrapping up in the north in the next couple of weeks. Nationally, 86% complete on the 2nd of August, equal to the five-year average, 1 point ahead of last year at this time. Spring wheat harvest getting underway, especially in some of our western and southern production areas. Nationally, 5% complete. Five-year average is 8%. Last year at this time, 4%.
5: In addition, other crops note benchmarks in their progress for this season, such as the first corn denting report and the initial report on cotton bolls opening. I'm Rod Bain reporting for the U.S. Department of Agriculture in Washington, D.C.
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2: 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Our pearl of wisdom today tells us that sometimes you just got to pick a side. Standing in the middle of the road, it's dangerous. You'll get knocked down by the traffic from both directions. That's your pearl of wisdom. You're on the farm, and I'm Ish.
0: Thanks, Jeff. 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
0: Here's your WSVA AccuWeather forecast for Harrisonburg and the Shenandoah Valley. Humid with times of clouds and sun, maybe a shower or a heavy thunderstorm this afternoon. Thunderstorms possible this evening, otherwise partly cloudy, humid, low 66. Tomorrow, humid with some sun, then turning cloudy, a thunderstorm in the afternoon. Those thunderstorms, again, could produce briefly heavy downpours, high of 88. Sunday, partly sunny, humid with a thunderstorm in the afternoon, high of 89. And Monday, partly sunny, hot with a thunderstorm in the afternoon, high of 90 for the opening day of the Rockingham County Fair. Currently, your Rockingham Petroleum temperature is 87 degrees at News Talk 92.1 N550 WSVA. 12:45, time now for Frank Wilt, Spotlight on Valley Agriculture, presented by Histan Services, a locally owned family business serving your plumbing and electrical needs. 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
10: 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On today's program, we're continuing our conversation with Leo Tammy, owner of Shamoka Farm in Augusta County. And I know in addition to raising lambs, you also have been involved in a lot of national organizations when it came to getting the word out and educating people more about farming and about lambs and lambing.
11: Yeah, I've been active in the sheep industry nationally and also the forage industry. I've served on various national boards. I'm currently serving on the National Sheep Industry Improvement Center, and I've a couple of years resigned from the American Land Board, which I served for a couple of terms. And these are organizations that promote the industry and help grow the sheep industry. You know, over time, when a properly managed flock generally makes money. And there was a long time Virginia cattle sheepman who used to say he kept his cattle for prestige and his sheep to pay the bills. because even though the market may vary, if you put the management into it, the sheep generally reward good management.
10: What are some of the challenges of being a lamb or a sheep farmer compared to raising other types of livestock?
11: Well, one of the things is predators. We have more problems with various predators, coyotes, neighbor's dogs, black vultures, who all prey on the sheep. And so that is, you need to evolve a strategy that's part of your management to overcome that problem. We primarily use guard dogs, although we've also used llamas, but also constant vigilance. There are coyotes now in the area that are just part of the fabric of the ecology. They're just here. And we have some local coyotes that we keep an eye on. We know they're here. We see them on game cameras. And our attitude has been, if they leave us alone, we leave them alone. Because we've learned that it's a mistake just to kill coyotes. That's not a good way to control coyotes. Another big predator of sheep is internal parasites. And I think that may well be the largest constraint to sheep production in the East, particularly the barber pole worm, Haemonchus contortus, which is a blood-sucking parasite, and it can really devastate a lamb flock by midsummer in the warm weather. You need to evolve a strategy to overcome that. It gets more difficult because over the years, the anthelmintics have quit working. You know, it used to be that if you had a sick animal, you treated it with medicine. Well, what we were doing with parasites was that we were selecting for parasites that could overcome the medicine. And so that has become very tricky, and it has really forced us to scrutinize our forage management primarily to keep the sheep moving and to use haymaking and rotational grazing to break the parasite cycle. So anyway, it gets a little complicated, but no more complicated than anybody else that has to deal with when raising livestock. There are just, you know, there are just so many factors that that intervene.
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12: 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I'm Frank Welt, and that's today's WSVA Spotlight on Valley Agriculture.
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14: 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Chicago Board of Trade grain futures, corn December, 465 and a quarter, up 3 1/4. Soybeans, November, 1180, up 2 1/4. Wheat, September, 643 1/2, up 12 1/4. Grain prices in Norfolk, wheat, 581. Corn, 494. New crop, 462 to 497. Soybeans, 1228. New crop, 1153 to 1188. In the Richmond-Petersburg area, corn, 484. New crop, 457. Soybeans, 1135 to 1167, with new crop at 1168. On the Chicago Mercantile Exchange, feeder cattle, September, 343.25, up 167. Live cattle, August, 231.17, down 5. Lean hogs, October, 81.85. Up 12. 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
16: I'm Dan Loney with Your Money Now. The founder of Rockstar Energy, Russ Savage, says that he now controls a close to 5% share of Celsius Holdings. In an interview with CNBC, Savage says he now controls 12 million shares of the energy drink company. He added that the leadership of Celsius needs to be replaced after an earnings miss this week and other missteps. Savage would like to take the role of CEO for Celsius. British regulators have given Paramount the green light for its $110 billion takeover of Warner Brothers Discovery, and it's seen as an important milestone towards completing the Warner purchase. Wall Street stocks remain higher across the board, with the S&P 500 above 7,700 and heading for another record close. The Dow Jones Industrial Average currently up by about 0.1%. Meanwhile, the NASDAQ is up more than 1% and 250 points. West Texas crude is up 1% at $78 a barrel. That's Your Money Now.
17: That'll be $84.52.
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2: Well, it is the end of the week again, and nothing much happened in our town this week, except the electric co-op cleaned up the power line. Boy, did that need doing. Good job, fellas. Then, of course, there was the big crowd down at the farmer's market last Saturday morning. And I expect another big crowd this weekend. The Randalls had some fresh beets this week. Ooh, those beets were mighty tasty, Jim and Sue. The Effingers, they had a table full of fresh garlic. Those girls, they know how to grow garlic. And then there was the sweet corn, the green beans, and locally grown tomatoes, and cantaloupes, and watermelons, and honey, and elderberry syrup, and fresh eggs, beef, pork, and chicken, plus baked goods and cut flowers. It's the peak of the season, and all this week is National Farmers Market Week. The rain was kind of hit or miss this week. That's according to Bud, who I was talking with down at the co-op on Wednesday. He said his cousin over in Elkton got plenty of rain this week, while his cousin in Sherando didn't get a drop. Bud's got a big family, you know, and a big family pays off in a man's weather network. Anyway, the rain we got in our town was welcome. It just didn't amount to what we thought we were going to get. Sally and the girls are headed out tonight to the Bergton Fair. It's kind of a family tradition, according to Sally, who says she's gone to the Bergton Fair since she was a little girl. And, well, it's been a while. But Sally says there's certain things they have to do every year at the Bergton Fair. One of those things that's mandatory is getting a fried country ham sandwich from the Matthias Fire Department. The second thing they have to do every year is get a fried bologna sandwich along with white beans and ham. That's at the Lutheran Church booth. And the final mandatory activity is getting a funnel cake from the Bergton Raritan Club. Oh, yeah, it's going to be a lot of fun tonight at the Bergton Fair. Miss Audrey tried out a new recipe this week. She got it in the Reader's Digest. She brought the results of that recipe down to choir practice Wednesday evening. What it was a tomato and bacon pie. Yeah, pie. I'd never seen one, but there she was walking into choir practice with a tomato bacon pie, still warm from the oven. She said there was only 6 ingredients. Fresh tomatoes from the backyard garden, bacon, fresh basil, cheese, and salt and pepper. And the pie crust, of course. Ooh-wee, it was good. Thank you, Miss Audrey. But the big event of the week was a trip down to the farmer's market. Buy fresh. Buy local. 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And other than that, nothing much happened in our town this week. I'm Ish.
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12: Our WSVA extended ag forecast, temperatures going from the mid-80s today to near 90 as we head toward the upcoming weekend, with the possibility of some scattered showers and thunderstorms each day. Heavy downpours could accompany some of those storms today and tomorrow. After that, just a slight chance that we'll see thunderstorms more scattered as we head toward Sunday with a high near 90 again. First of next week, low and mid-90s with partly sunny skies Monday, maybe a scattered thunderstorm Tuesday, and a chance of a couple thunderstorms Wednesday through Friday of next week, with temperatures back in the mid-80s by midweek. And looking ahead to the following weekend, temperatures in the low 80s for Saturday and Sunday, with lower humidity and sunny skies coming up for the 15th and 16th. For the week of August the 17th, look for temperatures to stay in the low 80s each day. Lower humidity, but there will also be a chance of some rain as we head toward Monday the 17th, right through the end of that week. Our extended ag forecast presented by C.L. Custer.
0: Coming up here on WSVA, we've got news from ABC at the top of the hour. And then just minutes away, what's their name? Murgatroyd has. Yeah, them. They're on the radio coming up. Don't go away.
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21: From ABC News, I'm Chuck Sievertson. Todd Blanche has barely enough support from Republicans to become the next attorney general. He can only afford to lose two votes, which he has, but now Louisiana Republican Bill Cassidy announces he'll support Blanche, and that would apparently assure his confirmation.
22: This is not a referendum on President Trump. It is a decision regarding Mr. Blanche in very specific circumstances. All considered, I will vote for Mr. Blanche.
21: Analysts were expecting a net gain of 83,000 jobs last month. Instead, the Labor Department reports a loss of 23,000. Totals for June and May were revised downward. At 4.1%, the unemployment rate was essentially the same as June. KPMG chief economist and managing director Diane Swonk says as far as possible reaction from the Federal Reserve.
23: This doesn't take a rate hike off the table in month of September, but it makes it much more fraught with risks now to the labor market if inflation remains persistent.
21: A panel of judges at the D.C. Circuit Court of Appeals rules that President Trump exceeded his authority when he set out to build a $400 million ballroom at the White House without congressional approval. ABC News national correspondent Stephen Portnoy in Washington.
24: The appeals court judges say work related to security can continue, but Congress must approve the ballroom itself. The panel's 2-1 decision has a pair of Obama and Biden appointed judges blasting President Trump's decision to tear down the old East Wing, saying, quote, "We are aware of no instance in American history in which a president unilaterally and using privately collected funds demolished substantial portions of the White House that Congress authorized to be built and American taxpayers paid for."
21: An appeal to the Supreme Court's expected. Iran-backed Houthi rebels launched attacks on Saudi Arabian forces in eastern Yemen today. The same day, Pakistan, Turkey, and Saudi Arabia signed a mutual defense agreement. You're listening to ABC News.
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21: Most of Colorado, parts of Wyoming, Idaho, Oregon, Spokane, not just air quality alerts, but red flag fire warnings today. In the Northeast, says ABC News chief meteorologist Ginger Z.
26: As you go through the day, you'll notice that heavy air you can wear. Philadelphia, northern Delaware, up through Hartford, Boston, Bangor, Maine, even in a heat advisory, feeling like the 90s. And we are going to stay hot and sticky, most of us, through the weekend. It looks a little better on Sunday, and then we really break things up with some storms Tuesday. So get ready for the humidity.
21: It sounds like science fiction, but gene splicing technology holds promise for people with predispositions to certain diseases. Plus,
27: researchers have been able to genetically splice out an allergy-inducing protein from a pair of dogs so their fur, dander, and saliva won't make their owners sneeze. The benefit?
28: It opens the door to a lot more people being able to own pets.
27: But bioethicist Arthur Kaplan sees a darker side.
28: It may discourage people from trying to use strays and unwanted animals. They're not engineered to be allergy-free.
27: At a time when shelters are filled with dogs and cats that don't have a home. Jim Ryan, ABC News.
21: A teenager accused of dressing as a clown and randomly stabbing a man to death at a bus stop in East St. Louis, Illinois, has been charged with murder, say state police. No word about why it happened. The teen will be detained until at least his next hearing in juvenile court. Chuck Sievertson, ABC News.
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6: The Markley, Van Camp, and Robbins Show. Jamie Markley, David Van Camp, Scott Robbins. I don't know, man. Fauci might be in some serious trouble.
7: Maybe.
6: I saw the legal analyst on CNN. Like, this is serious. I mean, he had the auto pin. Give him immunity.
7: Yeah.
6: Then you're called to Congress. You got to tell the truth. You can't just bleed the fifth over and over and over. So we'll see what happens. Chuck Todd.
7: What was it on, though?
6: He was on CNN.
7: What's
6: different segment.
7: Wasn't with, his show then. Okay.
6: No.
7: This
6: was on CNN.
7: Yeah.
6: With David's old girl, Breonna Keeler.
7: Oh, yeah?
6: Yeah. I'll just play you the clip. I don't want to set anything else up. Roll it.
8: I'll be honest with you. I thought Anthony Fauci made a huge mistake in pleading the fifth. I think you hand a talking point. I think the average person hears that and thinks, oh, maybe he does have something to hide. Maybe he is fearful of something. And you know,
6: that's because the average person is usually smarter than you people.
7: Yeah.
6: Anyway.
8: And, you know, knowing how the current world of Washington works, I understand why a lawyer gave Tony Fauci the advice to say, take the fifth. Gigantic mistake. And it's a terrible end to his legacy. And I'm sorry it happened. I get it. I understand the risk averseness that lawyers can do sometimes. But I think it was a PR mistake. And I really think it harmed the perception of public health, Breonna. I really do.
9: Yeah, it's been a really interesting and important thing to watch this. I want to call it a debate because it's become more than that between Anthony Fauci and Rand Paul.
8: It's not a debate. I wish it were.
9: I know, right?
8: If it were an actual debate with substance and they spoke to each other instead of talking past each other, maybe we would get somewhere.
9: There's a lot to learn here.
6: Okay.
7: There's not really that much to learn. We learned it all.
6: That is one of the most brain dead segments hear.
7: Yes. Wait a minute.
6: What are you talking about? Talking past each other. You're saying, it's unfortunate that this would be his legacy. Did you read his diary, Chuck?
7: Yeah.
6: He lied to people. If you were doing your job when you had one, a real one, you would have reported that he was lying to people. We did. My goodness.
7: Mm-hmm.
6: He changed his story on a number of different things. Mm-hmm. And you were never at all curious why natural immunity was never talked about? Like common sense stuff?
7: Well, you want to talk...
6: It's crazy to me, dude.
7: You want to talk about a lack of debate? That was a trail blazed by Anthony Fauci.
6: Yes. Because if you debated at all, you were shut down.
7: Mm-hmm. Well, yeah. You were kicked off social media sites. You were ostracized, and sometimes you were fired from your job.
6: Well, and if you were a scientist, you better get on board. You might lose funding.
7: Well, yeah.
6: There were threats.
7: I mean, dude, there was... It's stupid. Nobody's debating anything. We know what the truth is. There's no debate here.
6: Right. You're trying to bring the truth to the public.
7: Well, yeah, because they have a right to know.
6: But Chuck Todd is still more concerned about the legacy of Anthony Fauci than Americans knowing the truth.
7: Yes. And it might lend itself to harming the scientific community. Maybe. Please.
6: They did that themselves.
7: Yes.
6: Dude.
7: Didn't do that.
6: I heard that. I'm like, man, I cannot wait to play that for the fellas.
7: Gosh. Dang.
6: Yeah. So there you go.
7: Save it for the Toddcast.
6: One of your favorite things to say.
7: I know.
6: Yes. Americans want to be rapist murderers. Who said that?
7: That would be that moron Hassan Piker.
6: Oh, God.
7: Who's very close to a lot of these commies, winning Democrat primaries, even campaigning with them, and he's a nut. Here is him talking about the prison system.
6: Okay.
10: I'm 100% closer to the prison abolitionist perspective than the average American's framework on this issue because, oh my God, you guys literally fantasize about the violent crimes that someone might have committed, and you fantasize further about how you need to create an equal vengeance structure. Americans sometimes literally feel Americans sometimes literally feel like

0: they want to be the rapist murderers.
1: How does any of that make sense?
2: I don't know.
3: It doesn't. He's an idiot. That's the thing. He's not bright. I saw him on X last night where he said, can you imagine a world where MSNBC, CNN, and Fox News all complained about Charlie Kirk stumping for Republican candidates and how this would hurt the Republican Party with moderate voters? Bro, do you really think you're on the same level as Charlie Kirk?
1: No kidding. Oh, my gosh. I'm trying to make sense of that whole take he was talking about. What, it's wrong to want to lock up criminals, violent criminals?
2: Are we doing it for our own vengeance?
3: Yes, and we fantasize about it, and I don't understand.
2: That was...
3: He's dumb.
1: It's nothing about vengeance. You want people to be safe.
3: Well, yeah.
1: When a repeat offender gets put back on the street and then they kill somebody else, you think that's okay, Dopey? No, that's insanity. I don't think your religion teaches that. My goodness, dude. And this is the guy. Okay, you know how in any given time, you've got some huge influencer that's the outrageous one.
3: Yeah.
1: And that flame burns bright for a little while and then it fades out.
3: Mm-hmm.
1: That's all this dude is. 3 years? What?
3: Yeah, I think that's probably it, because he's not really building anything, and he's not insightful. He's a shock jock that just has nothing in the creative arsenal.
1: That dude can't carry Joe Rogan's headphones.
3: No.
1: Because he's not insightful, he's not curious, and he doesn't talk to interesting people.
2: I mean, addicted to outrage.
3: Well, it's not even that. He's just addicted to just sort of talking to himself.
1: Yeah.
2: But he says those inflammatory things.
3: Yeah.
2: You know.
3: Well, I mean, and you go back, whether it's Joe Rogan or if you want to go to the earlier, you know, shock jock days back before Howard Stern completely lost his mind.
1: Mm-hmm.
3: Like, yeah, he would say offensive stuff. But the thing is, it was there was like a comedic angle to most of it.
1: Sure.
3: Or there was something that actually generated a conversation.
1: Yeah, especially this guy in the early days.
3: Yeah, this guy just says stupid stuff.
1: Right. Yeah, I know, and he's all about, you know, Abdul El-Sayed, and no, everybody needs to get on board. He doesn't need to come more to the middle, blah, blah, blah, all that. I thought it was interesting, J.D. Vance talking about El-Sayed and the media. They talk about he's, you know, for the working class and all of that. And he talks about the Democratic voter of today. I'll just play you the clip. It's pretty funny.
4: Interestingly, as much as the media will pull this guy out as a socialist, as a guy who's trying to stand up for the working man, where did he do the best? He did the best among wealthy white liberals and among new immigrants to the United States of America. He basically represents the modern Democratic coalition, which is self-hating white liberals united to people who just came to the country for the first time and don't actually have the sense of appreciation for it that they should. Those are the people who are voting for El-Sayed.
1: Yeah.
2: Self-hating white liberals.
3: Yeah.
1: Yes. They feel guilty. Because for the most part, they're living a decent life.
3: Mm-hmm.
1: But they need to understand their privilege, and they're very sorry.
3: Yes.
2: Or conversely, living a miserable life and blaming it on people who did better than them.
1: That's part of it, too.
2: The envy is a big part of it.
1: Yeah. But for some of the rich, white, liberal women...
2: Oh, yeah, well, that's...
1: Well, they're not rich because of their own hard work. It's who they married.
2: Mm-hmm.
1: So maybe there is some guilt involved, like, I don't deserve all of this. And they'd be right in a number of different ways.
2: Mm-hmm.
1: But at that point, you're just thankful and you try to help people as much as you can. You don't try to tear down the country that gave you the opportunity. Wow. All right, let's move on to Gavin Newsom. He's doing what?
3: I thought this was kind of interesting. Gavin Newsom's PAC is launching a new digital political operation as it's described in the New York Post. Spread the gospel of Newsom by training supporters to implant Newsom talking points into family text chains.
1: What?
3: And alumni Facebook groups, other online communities where politics is not typically discussed. A lot of those spaces aren't political at all. That's the point.

0: So they're going to be holding training sessions every Tuesday for the next 2 months to teach people to digest Newsom's messaging and regurgitate it to their friends in their own words. So you want to get a lot of people blocked on the family text chain.
1: Oh, yeah.
2: Oh, my goodness. Is that who, right now, as we sit today, would you say he's got the best chance to be the nominee for the Democratic Party in 2028?
1: Oh, boy. I don't know.
0: I don't think so.
1: I don't know.
2: I don't think so either. This will be fun, because I had this conversation with a few people the other night. All right, if not him, then who is it?
0: I actually think Kamala's got a chance.
1: I do, too. I second that. Yeah, I know. It sounds crazy, but...
2: Oh, I don't.
1: You don't think it'll be Kamala?
2: She is as bad as she's ever been. And I understand Gavin Newsom is not good.
1: No.
2: He's better than her. Well, like, just on his feet, with questions, in front of a crowd. He's better in all those areas. He's a total failure as a governor. We all know
1: so
2: that.
1: Twitchy and weird.
0: Yeah. I don't know, man. I think, you know, especially because they have already, the DNC has rigged the primary in favor of her by moving the first primary to South Carolina.
2: Well, yeah, there is that.
1: I don't know, man.
0: I think the machine wants her to have another run.
1: I do, too. And
2: it can't be. She can't win.
0: I think she's
2: terrible.
0: I don't think she can either, but, I after preaching the gospel of wokeness for so long, how are they going to do let a white guy like Gavin Newsom fail up?
2: Okay, I'm going to election betting odds right now.
1: Kamala and AOC is the vice president choice.
2: Okay, as far as election betting odds right now, you know who first is? It's Gavin.
1: Gavin.
2: 19.1%. Guess who's second?
1: Not Kamala?
2: Do you want to make this a game? Somebody said the other day they miss the games.
1: I don't, but...
2: We sure, don't have
0: let's,
2: to. Yeah.
0: Let's make it a game.
2: Okay.
1: We already know what number one is then, don't we?
2: Already know number one.
1: How many places are there here?
2: We can go down 1, 2, 3, 4, 5, 6, 7. We can do 10.
1: Oh, God.
2: As we normally would.
1: I don't even know if I know 10 names. Okay, yeah.
2: All right, then let's make it official. Here we go. Bring it in. It's been a while. Game time. With the current champ, the millennial, David Van Camp, against the wily veteran. It's been a while for a win, but he's due, Mr. Scott Robbins. Okay, and we got about, you know what, just for fairness sake, do you guys promise not to look anything up? Because we're up on it a little bit.
1: Yeah. I got nothing.
2: Okay, 5 stories that we're watching today. We got to get to that. And as soon as it's done, it is game time.
1: Oh, gosh.
2: Who are the leading contenders for the Democratic Party in 2028? And I will tell you, there are a few surprises in there. But this will be fun. Don't look like you're already beat,
1: well,
2: dude.
1: Well, I'm just in my brain. Scotty. I'm trying to play this game in my head, and it's all getting tough already.
2: All right.
1: Yeah.
2: It's all coming up in just a few right here. It'll be fun.
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0: The Markley Van Camp and Robbins Show. Jamie Markley, David Van Camp, Scott Robbins. Thank you for being here. It's now time for the five stories we're watching today.
1: One, two, all right, I'm going to get to this quick. Number five, Senator Mitch McConnell. He's alive. He's been discharged from some rehab center. He'll be back in the fall.
2: He's alive!
1: Number four, Donald Trump's Attorney General nominee Todd Blanche secured the votes he needs to be confirmed by the Senate. Number three, Texas Attorney General and Republican Senate nominee Ken Paxton announced a big win against the gender ideology cult. Texas Children's Hospital falsified medical records while transitioning children illegally and now will pay $10 million and open a detransition clinic by October. Number two, it's being reported that the gay supreme leader of Iran has been rushed to the hospital and is in critical condition. The cause of the critical condition, probably being dead for several months. And number one, the U.S. economy lost 23,000 jobs in July, mostly led by a massive decline in local government jobs.
3: Yeah, I mentioned, too, the World Cup job.

0: cops.
1: Yeah.
2: Yep.
1: Okay. So now that we got that out of the way, you know what it's time for. Yeah. Game time, baby. Yes, it's back. By popular demand. It's been a while. The wily vet, Scott Robbins, looked for a victory. Been looking for one for a while against the current champ, David Van Camp.
3: Today, I don't feel good about this at all.
1: This is right in your wheelhouse.
3: No, I don't think it is, but go ahead.
1: The chances of these people becoming the nominee for the Democratic Party for president in 2028, where it currently stands, we've already said, Gavin Newsom is leading at 19.1%.
3: Yeah.
1: Now we have position 2 through 11.
3: Gosh dang.
1: We're 10 points.
3: Okay.
1: And the current champ, David Van Camp, is up first.
0: John Ossoff.
1: It's a really good guess. And that guy is right behind Gavin Newsom right now at 16.6%, and that is a 10-pointer.
3: Well, I'll say Kamala.
1: Kamala is a right answer. Yes, she is running fourth right now. That is an 8-pointer. So you're right in it, Scotty. Back to Van Camp.
0: I'm going with silly season over here. Alexandria Ocasio-Cortez.
1: Yes. She is running right now third. That's a 9-pointer. It's 19-8. Back to Robbins.
3: He's got 1 through 3, doesn't he? Well, 2 through 3, anyway.
1: He got number 2 and number 4.
3: Oh, I thought I had 4. Okay.
1: Or 2 and 3, yes, you had 4. Okay. Correct.
3: I'll take 3 if you want. Yeah. I'll say JB Fatass.
1: Okay. He's on the board at 11th. That is a 1-pointer. And this is where it starts to get away from him. Back to Van Camp.
0: Oh, we haven't mentioned Booty Juice yet. Pete Buttigieg.
1: Yes. Booty Juice is running 5th right now.
3: You
1: and that is
3: be kidding me.
1: That's a 7-pointer.
3: It's
1: that is. It's not quite over mathematically.
3: Jeez.
1: One more good answer from Van Camp and it's over. It's 26-9 right now, but you can make this respectable.
3: Josh Shapiro.
1: Well played. He's running 6th right now. That's a 6-pointer. It's 26-15. Back to Van Camp.
0: Rahm Emanuel.
1: Rahm Emanuel.
3: Good guess, actually.
1: Is it?
0: Uh-oh.
3: I don't know.
1: It's actually not.
3: Like that was a good guess because I had that one in mind, too.
1: Well, no, it's not on the board. You're still in this thing.
3: Dang. Man, I'm running out of people here in my mind.
1: 3-hour show, man.
3: Chris Christie. I don't know.
1: Are you... What?
3: I don't know.
0: Chris Christie.
3: He runs as a Democrat, sure. Why not? I don't know.
1: Oh, my gosh.
3: I'm running out of names, man. I just am. I can't think right
0: now. Alyssa Slotkin.
3: No.
0: Dang.
1: No.
3: See, we're all both running out of names now. Jeez.
1: We're running out of time.
3: Democrat for... Gosh.
1: You got nothing?
3: I got nothing.
1: You're throwing in the towel.
3: Yeah, I'm done.
1: Oh, man.
3: I'll declare victory. I'll...
1: 26-15 is the final.
3: I'll take my
0: Mark
3: draft
0: Kelly
3: choice.
0: Be on there?
1: No.
0: Wow.
3: I know. I can't think of anybody right now.
1: Kentucky.
0: Andy Beshear. Yeah.
1: Oh, yes.
0: That was another on the list.
3: Beshear.
1: Michelle Obama. Wes Moore. Gretchen Whitmer. And there you have it.
3: Boy, what a loser. Loser.
1: That's
3: loser,
1: what I'm
3: loser.
1: Saying. Yes.
3: Man.
1: Okay. Got
3: Gretchen
1: a big news update to get to. And what's your story? Coming right up.

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1: ABC News, I'm Chuck Severton. Looks like Todd Blanche has barely enough support from Republicans to become the next attorney general. He lost two votes, but now Louisiana Republican Bill Cassidy announces he'll support Blanche. ABC's Jay O'Brien on Capitol Hill.
2: Cassidy acknowledged the decisions are made by President Trump, and he believes that in some instances, while he's concerned about weaponization of the Justice Department, he believes that Todd Blanche could push back on President Trump and try to blunt some of the president's instincts.
1: A net gain of 83,000 jobs last month was expected by analysts, but instead, the Labor Department reports a loss of 23,000, and totals for June and May were revised downward. A panel of judges at the D.C. Circuit Court of Appeals rules that President Trump exceeded his authority in setting out to build a $400 million ballroom at the White House without Congress's okay. An appeal to the Supreme Court is expected. This is ABC News.
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6: 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The Battle of Midway began on June 4, 1942. 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
9: WSVA's local AccuWeather for Harrisonburg and the Shenandoah Valley. An active afternoon with a couple of showers and a heavy thunderstorm that could produce flooding, downpours, and localized damaging wind gusts. A high of 86. Still a thunderstorm in spots this evening, otherwise partly cloudy and humid. The low 66 tonight. Some sun and turning cloudy Saturday. An afternoon thunderstorm that could again produce flooding, downpours, and localized damaging wind gusts. The high up to 88 Saturday. I'm AccuWeather meteorologist Jason Caterina on WSVA.
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11: The Markley, Van Camp, and Robbins Show. Jamie Markley, David Van Camp, Scott Robbins. All right. So this dude, this big lefty, he is mad that all of a sudden it's all turned around on him.
12: Yeah, and really quickly, too. Professor Scott Galloway mentioned him yesterday, but he's still really mad. He is a liberal who's shocked that the communist mayor is doing what the communist mayor said he would do. In pushing for a new property tax, Zoran Mamdani put out a list of names and addresses for nearly a million people who might be paying more. And there was no point in doing this other than intimidation. That's,
11: yes.

0: That's the only explanation here. And Galloway was on that list. And so he's whining about it every chance he gets. And I'm enjoying his tears of rage.
1: Okay.
2: But when you put it out and imply these people have done something wrong and you already have their tax, you know, you already have their tax filings and you could just tax them. I'm actually in favor of the pied-à-terre tax. An absentee wealthy owner, in my view, should be subsidizing the property taxes of a nurse working at NYU Langone that has to spend 40% of her income on rent. I'm in favor of the tax. It's going to cost me a lot of money. I get it. But to release.
1: Oh, time out a second. I've never heard him sound like this.
0: He's panicked.
1: He really sounds shaken up.
0: Mm-hmm.
1: And he's still trying to do like moral high ground take of I want to give this money to this nurse that's doing good. That's my belief. But
0: I'm on your side still.
2: It feels like in some implying you've done something wrong. That, I'm going to dox that they have done something wrong and I want everyone to know who they are. This feels like just straight up doxing to me.
0: Well, it kind of is, yeah.
3: Well, you know, right. But if it hadn't have happened to you would have been okay with it.
0: Yes.
3: That's what pisses me off.
1: Exactly.
3: I mean, it happened to you. Now all of a sudden, whoa! Well, it's happened to everybody else, so what? Big
1: right.
3: deal.
1: Right.
3: Power to people. Yeah, okay.
1: Professor from a conservative university that
3: right.
1: had made a bunch of money off of a book. Well, yeah, they should be paying for all that. So this is what you get.
3: Exactly.
1: But you're implying they did something wrong, Scott.
3: Yeah, I know.
1: Yeah. It's the way it works.
3: I mean, you think you're safe, you're not safe.
0: Mm-mm.
3: They'll come for you, too. They're going to run out of targets, and they're going to have to go after you eventually.
1: Right.
3: And they've done this.
0: The thing is, though, is that sort of like what you would call whatever mainstream liberal Democrat. It's not that the communists will eventually come after you. You're at the top of the list.
3: Yes.
0: Because they got to get you out of the way first.
3: Yes. Mm-hmm. You're the first obstacle. Yes. I agree.
1: Yeah. It's something about all these ideas when you read it in a book, but then when you put it actually into practice, and it's your life, and your name now that's out there, it's a different ballgame.
0: Sure is.
3: Well, we learned that early on about illegal immigration. It's fine when somebody else has to deal with it, but when they come to our town, whoa,
1: hey, we can't do this.
3: Hey, wait a minute. We'll have a little cookout and put you on a bus to send you on your way.
1: Mm-hmm. Oh, yeah.
3: Yes.
1: Or you do it as they did in Chicago. Well, we're going to try to make room. Let's see. The black voters here, not as important as they used to be. We'll just flood those neighborhoods. Here you go. We're going to take away all your services.
3: That's right.
1: And, man, you talk about an underreported story.
3: Yes.
1: Of all of those neighborhoods and their meetings and what they were saying in those meetings.
0: Yeah.
1: Huge backlash there.
3: That's why I think boo-hoo with this guy.
1: I know.
3: Tough.
1: It's part of it.
3: You created this monster.
1: Yeah.
3: Now live with it.
1: You know, you see a lot of liberal hosts on cable news, just hosts in general, defending Fauci. Mm-hmm. Stephen A. Smith ain't one of them.
3: No. Yeah. I saw that.
1: Do you see that?
3: Yep.
1: Just the way he said it, he's out of his mind.
4: We were told, hey, you ain't going to get COVID if you do that. And I got COVID. And damn it, it almost killed me.
1: He was like, he was going really? Off.
3: Yeah. I had no idea he had it that seriously.
1: Yeah.
3: None.
1: You know, it could be that he is embellishing.
3: Really? You think, Stephen?
1: It could be.
3: Yeah.
1: But I'm thinking about a buddy of mine that got it, that wasn't down with a whole lot when it came to COVID. You know how it affected different people in different ways?
3: Yep.
1: He could have died. It was like close. It was a scary thing, man.
3: Well, one of my friends, and you know him very well, too, one of my best friends, was hospitalized with COVID.
1: Yeah. My buddy was hospitalized like a week.
3: And I had no idea.
1: Yeah.
3: He never told me. I mean, it was just one of those weird things. Like, yeah, like 4 or 5 days.
1: Yeah. Just kind of a crazy thing.
3: Yeah.
1: Yeah, it's different when it affects you.
3: Right, exactly.
1: Then, you know, the whole thing changes.
3: But if you were vaccinated, then you didn't have to worry about it until you did.
1: Right. Mm-hmm. Yes, of course. That's the way it works. All right. I know it's that time. Do it a couple of times a day. Go around the table. May not be the biggest story out there, but it caught your attention. You want to bring it in. David, what's your story here?
0: Well, moving on from COVID, now we're

0: talking about rabbit fever. Never heard of rabbit fever.
1: But rabbit fever cases, they're
0: on the rise as a fourth case was confirmed on Long Island, prompting health officials to urge the public to stay, keep aware, and also take precautions. Rabbit fever is a highly infectious disease caused by the bacterium, two words I cannot pronounce. Now, it primarily affects wildlife like rabbits, hares, rodents. Ticks and deer flies pick up the bacteria and transmit it to humans. They are saying that human-to-human transmission is not something that they've ever seen, but we'll see what Fauci's cooking up. It's rabbit fever, Fauci's revenge.
1: I'm not a big fan of rabbits. It's not like a squirrel thing, but rabbits.
2: You're like, oh, bunny, they're so cute. They're rodents.
0: Yeah, good eating.
2: Yeah. Oh, yeah, it can be.
3: I'm not eating any flea-infested rabbits, so thanks.
1: Yeah. Mm. You know, we used to talk about my old dog, Daisy.
3: Yeah.
1: Rest in peace, Daisy. Man, did she have her share of rabbits. She would, man, she'd just get them. Yep. She could just run them down, and boom, they were done.
3: Mm-hmm.
1: I mean, they'd be a chew toy for a little while, and then it'd be over.
3: Yeah.
1: You know? And I don't know if I told you this. This was a few weeks ago. We've noticed that since Daisy's been gone, we got, like, a rabbit zoo in the backyard. They're all over the place, eating plants, all sorts of stuff. My wife's like, freaking rabbits. I'm out in the backyard just chipping some golf balls. This rabbit comes up to me. I'm not 5 feet away from me, like he's my pet. Like, are you serious? I just looked at that rabbit. I'm like, are you serious? Because Daisy's not here? I picked up a golf ball. Boom!
0: I'm just saying.
3: Did you hit the rabbit with the golf ball?
1: Freaking right I did.
3: Oh, gosh. Did you hurt the rabbit?
1: I don't know if he was hurt or he ran away.
3: Oh, boy.
0: I don't know, man. You could.
1: Oh, sorry about you, little rabbit, Scott. Get out of my face. You're eating the plants.
0: I think you ought to just go get a little pellet gun and do some
3: Just pan fry him in the backyard.
1: Oh, I don't need to mess with the pellet. Just get the 9. Boom.
0: I'm trying to avoid getting the cops called.
1: I know. Neighbors might be a little.
3: Rabbit pieces like landing 40 feet away. Yeah.
1: I'm joking.
3: Anyway. Well, you know, I got a grand dog that chases rabbits, too, that goes nuts when it comes to our house.
0: Grand dog?
1: Not just say grand dog, did you?
3: Well, that's the way I describe it. Yeah, it's not my dog. It's.
1: Yeah, my daughter and her husband have a dog.
3: Yeah.
1: And then they call my wife, like, the grandma of the dog.
3: Yeah.
1: They called me the grandpa one time. I'm like, I'm not any... that's not a human. I'm not the dog's grandpa.
3: Okay.
1: We're not doing that. And so when we went to see him...
3: Yeah.
1: They always say this. There's Grandma and Jamie.
3: Right.
1: Because I will not be called grandpa until I have an actual grandchild. Now get busy and do something. I need a grandkid. Let's go.
3: Quit bringing dogs in. Let's go.
4: It's not good to put pressure on people to have kids.
1: No, it's time. I need some ball games to go to. Let's go.
0: Getting bored now.
3: Getting older by the minute, man.
1: I'm kidding. Time's ticking.
3: Be creaky out there trying to play baseball.
1: Exactly. Yeah. Come on. All right, Scotty, what do you have?
3: Move over lettuce. Move over jalapenos. We got something else going on here. Nut butter.
1: Excuse me?
3: The Better Goods pistachio nut butter. Exclusively sold at Walmart, has been recalled due to a contamination risk. Botticelli Foods, the company that makes the item, issued the recall on the 3rd after potential salmonella contamination, according to the U.S. Food and Drug Administration. So check on your nut butter. And if you have any nut butter, make sure you have the, if it's the Battlegrounds kind or the Better Goods kind, rather, then make sure you you get rid of it.
1: Okay. All right.
3: Because it might have salmonella.
1: Well, I'll just feed it to the rabbits.
3: Does go, yeah. Yeah, just ball and feed it to the rabbits.
1: Did it hurt the rabbit? I can't believe you, dude.
3: Well, you're throwing golf balls at rabbits in your backyard.
1: That's right. Get out of here.
3: What is wrong with you?
1: Hate does have a home here, and the hate is for you rabbits that are eating the plants. Better believe it. All right. For my story, the Justice Department, Civil Rights Division, has determined that Duke University School of Law intentionally discriminated on the basis of race in its admissions processes for the classes of 2023 through 2025. You're not supposed to do that, you know.
3: No.
1: According to Assistant Attorney General Harmeet Dillon, internal documents and applicant data showed the school used tools that looked race neutral on paper as proxies to favor black and Hispanic applicants over white and Asian.

0: ones. They're still doing this.
1: Yeah.
2: Mm-hmm.
0: And it's just up to people to catch them. Yeah.
1: Well, yeah, the DEI infrastructure is dug in like a tick.
0: Yes, it is.
1: It's going to be...
3: People's jobs depend on continuing this. Yeah.
0: Yeah, it was the scores of rejected white and Asian applicants much higher than those of admitted black applicants. A black applicant had roughly 3.5 times higher odds of admission than an equally credited Asian applicant in 2025. Dylan said Duke Law does not get a free pass to discriminate simply because it thinks it has good intentions. So we'll see where that goes. But it, yeah, looking like they're in a bit of trouble there. And should be. Okay. Oh, my goodness. Is it a mom that uses her 9-year-old to steal at Target? Yeah, we got Nimrods of the News coming up and a news update next.

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4: The Markley Van Camp and Robbins Show. Jamie Markley, David Van Camp, Scott Robbins. Warning, if you get ghost bed and then you go on vacation for a few days.
5: Oh, yeah.
4: It's not a pleasant experience because you're used to the luxury. You're used to the cooling features that ghost bed has. 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
5: Mm-hmm. Yes, definitely.
4: You probably had the worst of it at the Inchy Inn, Scott.
5: Yes, it was a cement slab.
4: Yes.
5: So, yes.
4: And even the hotel you stayed at, David, it was nice, but it's not ghost bed.
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4: News update, David Van Camp.
6: Well, this actually feeds right into our Friday Five for today, but you've been wondering, with the NBA's virtue signaling, who's going to be the first retired ball player or maybe somebody who didn't quite make the cut who's going to declare their interest in joining the WNBA now?
4: Yeah.
6: Because the WNBA doesn't know what a woman is.
4: That's correct.
6: Enos Kanter-Freedom.
4: No way.
6: After careful consideration and reviewing the current eligibility guidelines, I'm officially declaring myself a WNBA prospect.
5: Holy smoke, man.
6: Declaring who you are is all that's required, that I meet every single requirement necessary to compete in the WNBA. My team and I have carefully examined the WNBA's eligibility criteria and governing framework surrounding self-identification and inclusion. Based on the current guidelines, I can and am officially declaring my eligibility for the WNBA draft in April of 2027. I know my presence on the court will stir up strong emotions and opinions. I'm definitely not here to mock, make fun of, or disrespect any community or personal choices. I'm simply asking that the current rules be applied equally to everyone, the rules that represent the very values many WNBA players and coaches have publicly advocated for. My team and I are prepared to ensure these guidelines are applied equally, consistently, and without exception, and I look forward to the WNBA honoring its stated principles. See you at training camp.
5: Oh, this is Christmas early for me.
6: This is
5: great.
4: Well, you suggested yesterday, David, for our Friday Five that we do women's songs because of the top tennis player in the world saying, yeah, biological males shouldn't be allowed to compete. It was like refreshing that they actually said it. I think it was Coco Gauff that was like,
6: kind of said the same thing, but hedged to a point that was ridiculous.
5: It's so afraid.
4: Yeah. Yes. Well, and you also brought up that it was years ago, Serena Williams admitted.
6: Oh, yeah.

0: David Letterman. Yeah, it would be a completely different game playing against the dudes.
1: And it wasn't controversial. She was just answering honestly.
0: Yes. Well, and first, John McEnroe got in trouble because he said, what, Serena Williams would be number 700 if she was ranked as a dude. So, yeah.
2: Yeah.
0: So that's what we're doing for the Friday Five. Songs with women in the title. There's great songs. There's a bunch of them.
2: Woman or women?
0: Women, woman. Either way.
2: Either or. Okay.
0: Yes. Men? No.
2: No. Yeah.
0: They're out.
2: They're not allowed.
0: Yes. And it's not ladies. It's just woman or women.
2: Yeah, no ladies.
0: So, yes. And the number's 1-888-485-MVCR if you want to get in early. Now we got to get the Nimrods of the news. Roll it.
3: When the going gets tough.
4: Damn it, this is too
3: hard. The dumb get
5: dumber. All right, Dean.
3: It's Nimrods in the news on the Martley, Van Camp, and Robbins show.
4: I love the poorly educated.
0: All right. Nimrods in the news. We go to Flagler County, Florida. That's where 48-year-old Lisa DeBenedictis is in a lot of trouble. Why? Well, she took her 9-year-old daughter into Target. And she decided she wanted some things but didn't want to pay for them. So she put things into her 9-year-old's pink backpack.
1: Oh, come on.
0: Gosh. Yes. DeBenedictis also skipped scanning several items at self-checkout before they left. So she's charged with theft and contributing to the delinquency of a child. She has prior convictions, too, in a different county. Right. So, yeah, so she's being held on bond now, and that's Nimrods in the news.

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3: From ABC News, I'm Chuck Severson. Analysts were expecting a net gain of 83,000 jobs last month. Instead, the Labor Department reports a loss of 23,000, and totals for June and May were revised downward. KPMG Chief Economist and Managing Director Diane Swonk.
4: The biggest risk of a recession is if we were to have a big pullback in the AI boom. Not only would that hit wealth effects, but it would also hit the primary sector holding up growth in the U.S. economy. That's the risk when you have sort of one stool holding you up.
3: This move could likely spark a court battle, says ABC's Peter Harlambous.
5: The White House this week notified Federal Reserve Governor Lisa Cook that the president was considering firing her and demanded she respond to unproven allegations that she committed mortgage fraud, sources told ABC News. Trump last year tried to remove Cook based on those unsubstantiated allegations.

0: but the Supreme Court blocked him from immediately firing her because she wasn't given appropriate notice or an opportunity to respond.
1: Cook's lawyer calls the allegation baseless. Todd Blanche, barely enough support to become the next attorney general, but today an announcement seems to assure it, says ABC's Jay O'Brien on Capitol Hill.
2: It means that Blanche's chances to be confirmed are much higher now. In fact, he could be on a path even to confirmation, because three no votes would have tanked Blanche's chances, and already two Republican senators had indicated they would oppose him, Lisa Murkowski of Alaska and Susan Collins of Maine. And so all eyes were on Bill Cassidy to see what he would say in this floor speech.
1: A panel of judges at the D.C. Court of Appeals rules that President Trump had no authority to build a $400 million ballroom at the White House without Congress's approval. Trump says he will appeal to the Supreme Court. Spokesman for the Iranian Parliament's National Security Commission says the general framework of an agreement with Oman on the Strait of Hormuz has been finalized and details to come. 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
1: A New Mexico court orders Meta, the parent company of Facebook and Instagram, to pay $567 million to address children's mental health. ABC News contributor Mike Muse says the deal does not absolve parents' responsibilities.
5: If your child is under the age of 13, the question is, were they ready to have a cell phone? You pay for the cell phone. Do you know what apps are on your child's cell phone? You also, too, can download it from the App Store.
1: The settlement requires Meta to create educational material for parents and educators and produce public service spots for media. Wildfires leading to alerts, says ABC News chief meteorologist Ginger Z.
6: Most of Colorado, parts of Wyoming, Idaho, Oregon, Spokane, not just in the air quality alerts, but now back in the red flag warnings. Unfortunately, they've had that break from the winds, but the winds are going to kick back up to the 30-mile-per-hour mark in the Cascades, over to the Blue Mountains. Just watch the fire danger this weekend. It's going to be higher than it has been most of this week. The smoke not moving that much. It is away from the coast, so Seattle and Portland clear out.
1: Amanda Knox, convicted and later acquitted of murdering her roommate, Meredith Kircher, in Italy 19 years ago, set to perform comedy stand-up at an arts festival in Scotland starting today. Kircher's sister launched an online petition against it. Knox's reaction?
7: I can't say that I was anticipating a petition, but I was anticipating criticism and pushback.
1: Knox mentions her case in the act. The petition's got over 7,000 signatures. Chuck Sievertson, ABC News.
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9: For News Talk 92.1 and 550 WSBA, I'm Carolyn Unger, taking a look at traffic on I-81 southbound in Rockingham County near Pleasant Valley. Motorists can expect delays due to a tractor-trailer crash. The south right lane and right shoulder are closed. Traffic backups are approximately 4 miles. It appears traffic is getting by on the left lane. If you're seeing it and we're not saying it, call the WSBA traffic and news tip line at 540-214-2500 and let us know. A multi-week paving project kicks off this weekend in the Waynesboro area. Starting Sunday night, officials from the Virginia Department of Transportation say overnight paving operations on Route 250 will close eastbound lanes between Waynesboro's western city limits and Route 285 Tinkling Spring Road. The work will run from 8 p.m. to 6 a.m. nightly and is expected to last for about 3 weeks. VDOT encourages drivers to use extra caution when approaching and traveling through work zones to help crews get home safely to their homes. For WSVA News, I'm Carolyn Unger.
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4: Ah, yes. Friday Five today. Songs with women or woman in the title. Why, David?
5: Well, because, I mean, now it's breaking news that Enos Kanter, Freedom, has declared, former basketball NBA player, has declared his intention to be in the draft for the WNBA because the WNBA doesn't know what a woman is.
6: That's right.
7: Yeah, he's making a statement, and I think he'll follow through on it. Should this? Nobody will draft him. That's my guess.
5: Yes. Well, no, why would they deny this on it? Beautiful.
7: Well,
5: woman.
7: Exactly. That'll be the counter argument right after that. Yes. All right. Yeah, could have bettered the team.
5: Well, yeah.
6: Oh my gosh.
7: You know. Yeah.
6: He's like, an MVP.
7: Yeah.
5: He's 34 years old and he's 6'10".
7: Yeah.
5: Yeah. He would dominate.
6: Yeah. To say he'd be a problem in the paint is a gross understatement. Yeah. Okay, so woman in the title. There's some great songs. As always, we rank it by how big a song was it, like either by chart or how iconic is it, and then test of time, and then how much you personally like it. Really good list. I would say the honorable mention's better than the top five, oftentimes, because you have certain rules you got to go by.
7: Yeah.
6: 1-888-485-MVCR is the number. Who's up first?
5: Let's talk to Woody in Vancouver. Hey, Woody.
8: Hey, guys. Love your show. I've been trying to think of something intelligent to say about your earlier report, but I don't think there's anything intelligent about the phrase, save it for the podcast.
6: Well said, Woody.
7: No. Oh, boy.
8: All right. Let's go with the guilty pleasure song of mine and Enos. Shania, Man, I Feel Like a Woman.
6: Oh, yes. Good call, Woody.
9: Man, I feel like a woman.
6: That thing was huge. That was a multi-format smash, wasn't it?
7: Well, I don't know. I think I was out of top 40 by then. I don't know if top 40 played this or not. I'm not sure.
6: Okay.
7: But it was big.
6: Yeah, it was all over
7: the place.
6: It's
7: a line dance song, too.
6: Oh, yeah.
7: It's played at weddings and stuff, man.
6: Oh, yeah.
7: Everybody, grandma, grandkids, everybody's out there line dancing.
6: That's true. All right, David, who's next?
5: Oh, let's talk to Mary. Hey, Mary.
10: Hey, guys. Happy Friday.
6: Hey, happy Friday, Mary. You know now you have your own fan club. You've heard this, right?
10: I have heard that. What, I have one member?
6: it's way bigger than that.
7: It's just way bigger.
6: One professing member. There's an army out there, Mary. Right.
7: The Mary Army.
10: Oh, my gosh. Too much.
6: What you thinking today, Mary?
10: Well, before, what I'm thinking, we're getting ready to go see Joe Bonamassa down the street playing.
6: Nice.
10: Yeah, it's going to be a hot time, that's for sure.
6: Yeah.
10: But looking forward to that, yeah. So anyway, my pick for today is American Woman by the Guess Who.
6: Well done.
0: Number two. Oh. American Woman. Stay away from me. American
6: Woman. Mama, let me be. Robbins loves this song.
7: I do love this song.
6: Yeah,
7: I'll tell you what. In his prime, that was one of the top vocalists in rock was Burton Cummings.
6: Distinct voice.
7: And great voice.
6: Yeah.
7: Can't quite get it done anymore to the extent, but he's still out there.
6: Yeah.
7: Touring with Randy Bachman right now. Nice little lead here.
6: Didn't like the Lenny Kravitz cover of that one, did you?
7: It was okay. I didn't hate it, but
6: yeah,
7: not near as good as that one.
6: Yeah, I know what you're saying. All right, David, who's next?
5: Let's talk to Pam. Hey, Pam.
11: Hey. Happy Friday. Long-time listener every day.
6: Oh, thanks, Pam. Appreciate that.
11: Yeah, you betcha. I'm calling with L.A. Woman by the Doors.
6: Well, you're pretty cool, Pam. Love that song. Well played,
11: Me
6: yes.
11: Me too.
6: Robbie Krieger's got a cool lead in this song, too.
7: Yeah.
6: Oh, Scott doesn't like this, what I can tell by this.

0: look on your face.
1: Just not a Doors guy.
2: Any of blue. Any of blue.
3: Come on, man.
2: Any of blue. There you go.
0: All right, Jim.
1: Hey. 7 minutes, 39 seconds.
0: I whipped the horse's eyes. I made him laugh. I made him cry.
4: Wasn't that nonsense with L.A. Woman? That's just a good rock song.
1: People always said that's a great driving song.
4: It is.
1: It is.
0: Yeah.
1: Yeah.
0: Okay. That's fine. It's good. It's all right. It's all right. I like it.
1: Really
0: it's okay.
1: Good. All right, David, who's next?
4: Well, let's talk to Don in Oregon. Hey, Don.
5: Afternoon, gentlemen. Happy Friday.
1: Happy Friday, Don.
5: Some really good, thanks. Some really cool old ones coming up. The L.A. Woman and America Woman, two great songs. So I'm going to stay in the same realm. How about Long Cool Woman in a Black Dress by the Hollies?
1: Don, today is your day. Well played.
6: Number one.

0: I don't know that I would have guessed this ends up number one, except I think it was my number one.
1: It was.
0: Dude, that's a 10 for a hit.
1: Yeah.
0: A 10 for Test of Time.
1: Yeah. And it's just cool.
2: The production on that is really cool, man.
1: Yeah, and you know what? It's one of those things where, and I think I bring this up anytime this makes it on the countdown, like that sounds like something that could be released today. Like with sort of like a retro vibe to it.
0: Yes.
1: The production, from the production to the execution of it.
0: Mm-hmm.
1: It's like a timeless rock song.
0: Totally agree. You got nothing on this.
3: I like the song. I mean, I like Holly's. It was really a departure from what they normally did.
0: They should have done more like that.
3: You know, but with The Air That I Breathe and some of those other more ballady songs, slower songs,
0: Right.
3: But with grits, it's all good. I like
0: I would imagine there was like internal sort of debate and fights about the direction.
1: Mm-hmm.
0: Yeah. Like if we ever were in a band, you would be wanting to be the ballad guy, and I'd be like, let's do cool stuff like that.
3: Yeah. Put things together, we have a platinum album on our hands, don't we? I get the hits, you get the covers. Yeah, or the...
0: That's the number one right here.
3: Or the rock tracks,
0: Yeah, that's good.
1: I'm just Ringo, happy to be here in the band.
0: You have to write the songs, dude.
1: Okay.
0: You have to keep us in line. All right, who's next? Songs with women in the title.
1: We got Don in Arizona. Hey, Don.
4: Hey, fellas, how you doing? You know, I cannot believe that Holly's beat out Carlos Santana with Black Magic Woman, but
3: well, that's a great
4: one
3: song,
4: thing
3: dude.
4: Before I go, you know, Mary's got her fan club. Well, Scott's got me and Platner in his skitter dumper club, so he's doing better than she is.
0: Oh, man. He can hang his hat on that.
3: I can.
0: Are you wearing the rainbow hat today?
3: It's the Royals hat.
1: Yeah, it's the Pride
3: hat. Royals hat. No, it's not.
1: Yeah, it was.
0: Is it the Pride hat?
3: No, it's not the Pride hat.
0: Gosh, I'm asking.
3: Well, you know it's not the Pride hat.
0: It just turned colors.
3: No.
1: Yeah, it's the it's the fade into purple or whatever. It's the lavender thing.
3: It's that City Connect stuff.
1: Right,
0: right.
3: It's the City Connect.
1: In that design, they were honoring the non-binary community or something.
3: No, they weren't.
1: It's lavender pride. Look it up.
3: Not true. No, it's not true. That's not what they were doing. It's the City Connect hat, and you homophobes. So you know,
0: I don't care.
3: Okay,
0: wear it with pride. That's cool with me. I don't care. Metallica had fade to black. You have fade to lavender. Whatever. Do your thing, man.
3: This hat, by the way. I like this hat.
0: I know. It looks good.
3: It's a Royals hat. It's a colorful hat, certainly. Yes.
0: All right, David.
3: And it matches my tie dyes. So suck it.
0: Wow. Dang.
1: All right. Somebody tell that them to calm down. All right.
3: Okay. See? You know, Van Camp just can't leave it alone, can he? We can move on right there. Can't do it. Got one more I got to throw out there.
0: You want to just reset from here?
1: Yeah.
0: Probably should. Okay, you got the Hollies at one and the Guess Who. Dude, we're still looking for 3, 4, and 5. Songs with women or woman in the title. The number 1-888-485-PRIDE. No, I'm sorry. 1-888-485-MVCR. And we'll wrap it up in just a few right here.
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0: The Markley, Van Camp, and Robbins Show. Jamie Markley, David Van Camp, Scott Robbins. Got the Robbins Trifecta coming up, news update, and we got to wrap up the Friday Five, which today songs with woman or women in the title. That's an honorable mention. Like Bob Dylan. That's a classic. Number one, Long Cool Woman in a Black Dress, Holly's. Guess Who, American Woman at two. And we've had great honorable mentions from Santana, Shania Twain, and others. Also The Doors. And who's next, David?
1: Let's talk to Doug in Springfield. Hey, Doug.
2: Hey, guys. Happy Friday.
0: Happy Friday, Doug.
2: So I think this time the answer is the question. So I'm going with the song Woman by Mr. John Lennon.
0: Oh, good call. I'm like, whoa.

0: So you were in top 40 at that time.
1: Yeah.
0: Wasn't that a number one?
1: That was a big one. This was the second single. Just Like Starting Over was the first one. Then they went with Woman. Well,
0: and then after that was Watching the Wheels?
1: Watching the Wheels, yeah.
0: Yeah.
1: Had three solid songs. And that was the Lennon side of the album. Then you had the Yoko side of the album.
0: Yeah. Yikes. But yeah, big one there. All right, who's next?
2: Let's talk to Damon. Hey, Damon.
3: Moshi Moshi. Konnichiwa. Woman from Tokyo by Deep Purple.
1: Oh, yeah.
0: Oh, buddy.
1: Great. Great, yeah.
0: That was a rock radio staple.
1: Oh, yeah.
0: Too bad you didn't get to play it. Top 40 never played that, did they?
1: No.
0: No. You love this song.
1: It's a great song.
0: Yeah.
1: It rocks.
0: Mm-hmm. It was fun playing those Deep Purple songs. Space Truckin'.
1: Yeah.
0: Yeah. Good stuff. All right. I know we got to move quick.
2: Let's talk to Deb. Hey, Deb.
4: Hi, guys. Hi, boys.
0: Deb.
1: Hi, Deb.
0: Great to have you back.
4: Me, Deb from Milwaukee.
0: Yes.
1: Nice to talk to you again, Deb.
4: Yeah, guys. Love your show as usual, of course. And, guys, my guest today is Witchy Woman from the Eagles.
0: Oh, you're in the top five, Deb.
5: Number five.
0: Good job. Witchy Woman, see how she flies. This is a big one on the Robin's list.
1: Oh, yeah.
0: It's a big song, Witchy Test of Time.
1: Witchy Woman.
0: Yes. She got the moon in her eye. Okay. Man, there are so many women songs. We need another segment for this. All right, David, who's next?
2: All right, let's talk to Frank in Michigan. Hey, Frank.
6: Hey, good afternoon. Frank from Michigan.
0: Hey, Frank.
2: Hey, Frank.
6: I'm doing good. Hey, I know we're home of the Cyclospora disease, and I'm just putting a public service announcement out that anyone out there in Michigan that voted for that communist whack job, I'd like to know your address so I could defecate in your front yard before the communist dude steals your house.
2: Good one.
6: Yeah. Right. Hey, I'm a big Kiss fan. I was going to go for Hard Luck Woman, but I'm sorry. I am not a Peter Criss fan, so I'm going to have to go with Women by Def Leppard.
0: Oh, yeah, man. That was the first single from Hysteria. And it didn't do much.
1: No, it didn't. Hysteria did.
0: And then it was Animal.
1: Yeah, which did well.
0: Did okay. But it was Pour Some Sugar on Me that, like, boom, that was the one. And I gotta say, man, I like Peter Criss. I think he's a great singer.
1: Yeah.
0: Do you know who that song was written for?
1: Rod Stewart.
0: No. Yes.
1: Oh, but sounds like it, yeah.
0: Paul Stanley wrote it for Rod Stewart. Peter Criss heard it and said, no way, man.
1: Yeah.
0: I'll sing that.
1: Yeah.
0: It was a big hit for him. It was pretty cool. All right, David, who's next?
2: Let's talk to Scott. Hey, Scott.
7: Hi, how are you?
0: Doing great, Scott. Where are you calling from?
7: Great. Peoria, hometown.
0: Awesome, man. Yes, just like
7: so
0: Mr.
7: I'm
0: Robbins
7: surprised
0: here.
7: This one. Yep. So I'm surprised this isn't Test of Time number one.
0: Okay.
7: But I'm going to go with Pretty Woman. I would have gone with Roy Orbison, but your screener says you only have Van Halen. But Pretty Woman, Test of Time. Yeah, there you go.
0: Andres, you can't count on him for anything. Just kidding, Andres.
7: He had one, though.
0: Yeah, that, and then for the Van Halen.
5: Number four.
0: They're both hits.
1: Yeah.
0: Test of Time. I mean, I love the Van Halen for the guitar, if nothing else.
1: Monster sounding guitar.
0: Oh my gosh, fantastic. Yes. And Roth did a decent growl, like Orbison. Sure, that's fun. Okay, so we're only looking for number three, and that's a big hit.
1: Mm-hmm.
5: All right, who's next?
2: Let's talk to Mark. Hey, Mark.
8: Hey, Mark from Bellingham. Good show, guys.
2: Oh, thanks, Mark.
8: Let's go with Cliff Richard, Devil Woman.
2: Oh, yeah. Good tune. That is a good song.

0: You need a gritty rock band like a Dirty Honey to redo that. That'd be fun. Hey, Tesla, you hear me? You haven't done that one yet. Come on.
1: I don't know. They must have missed that one.
0: I know. All right, who's next? Let's talk to Scoot. Hey, Scoot.
2: How's it going?
0: Great, Scoot. What's happening?
2: Oh, not a whole lot. I finally got through. I've been out for a couple of weeks and finally got through today. Well, I got through last week, too, but ran out of time. I don't want to run out of time this time.
0: All right, what you got,
2: Scoot? Hard Luck Woman by Kiss.
0: Yep, we just had it.
1: Let's play it again.
0: I'd say we go Block Party Weekend. You know how to do that?
1: It's Hard Luck Woman Weekend.
0: Well, I'll just play it three times. There you go. Well, we'll finish it up.
3: Number three.
0: Honk Tonk. It's a big song, man. The Stones. Because there's a bunch of honorable mentions that we'll try to get to. And the Scott Robbins trifecta, a news update, all on the way right here.

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1: ABC News, I'm Chuck Severson. The Senate today approved a long-awaited Russia and Iran sanctions bill. It heads to the House, which is on recess until the end of the month. President Trump moves forward with his attempt to remove Lisa Cook from the Federal Reserve over unproven allegations of mortgage fraud, sources say. Cook's lawyer calls the allegation baseless. Analysts expected a net gain of 83,000 jobs last month. Instead, the Labor Department reports a loss of 23,000. Totals for June and May were revised downward. KPMG chief economist, managing director Diane Swonk, says one factor was the loss of temporary protected status for hundreds of thousands of Haitian immigrants.
2: Many employers were unclear about when they could keep those workers till, and some of those layoffs occurred ahead of time.
1: Todd Blanche has barely enough support to become the next attorney general, with Senator Bill Cassidy saying he'll vote for him. This is ABC News.
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12: WSVA's local AccuWeather for Harrisonburg and the Shenandoah Valley. An active afternoon with a couple of showers and a heavy thunderstorm that could produce flooding, downpours, and localized damaging wind gusts. A high of 86. Still a thunderstorm in spots this evening. Otherwise, partly cloudy and humid. The low 66 tonight. Some sun and turning cloudy Saturday. An afternoon thunderstorm that could again produce flooding, downpours, and localized damaging wind gusts. The high up to 88 Saturday. I'm AccuWeather meteorologist Jason Caterina on WSVA.
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14: The Markley, Van Camp, and Robin Show. Thanks for being here. I'm Jamie Markley. I'm the Gen Xer on the show. And then you got the millennial, David Van Camp, and the sexy boomer. That's Scott Robbins.
15: Yep.
14: The Robbins Trifecta coming up. We got some more songs from our Friday Five, songs with women or woman in the title. News update, David Van Camp.
15: Not so much a news update, but while we're, we've been talking about Anthony Fauci again for a while because his case has been forwarded to the DOJ for contempt of Congress for pleading the Fifth. And Maze Moore on X, a great follow if you're on the platform, put out something called the Alliance for Aging Research put out in 2020 celebrating Dr. Anthony Fauci. Now, I know he had nothing to do with this particular song, but he should go to prison for it anyway.
14: Okay.
15: And here is their song. You know how much I love Libs singing. Here we go. Okay.

0: That's just horrible.
1: Scott,
2: it's not embarrassed by anything.
0: No.
2: That's embarrassing.
0: It is.
2: That's worse because...
0: And with every day that goes by, it gets even worse.
2: You can't chant that one.
0: Oh, man.
2: I mean, you can hide behind the chanting thing because, you know.
0: Yeah. But yeah. No, that's just out there.
2: Joey Scarberry.
0: Buddy.
2: He should never have allowed that to happen. The great Joey Scarberry.
0: Something else we were talking about. Well, it was the reason for the Friday Five, songs with women in the title, was... David, you had mentioned it yesterday. The number one female tennis player in the world said, yeah, it shouldn't be biological males. This isn't hard.
3: Yeah.
0: It's not fair. And then Coco Gauff was kind of like, yeah, but I love trans people, but I understand, and blah, blah, blah, and kind of back and forth. And it's sort of this mixed message. And some people don't want to take a stand because they're afraid of the angry mob, all of that. But you had brought it up. It wasn't that long ago. Serena Williams was on Letterman.
3: Yeah.
0: And this was after a controversy of John McEnroe, who was doing an interview. And you can tell the interviewer wanted him to say that Serena Williams was the best tennis player in the world, period. Not just woman. But this is what
4: you say she is the best female player in the world in the book.
5: Best female player ever. No question.
4: Some would qualify it. She's the best player in the world. Why qualify it?
5: Oh, she's not, you mean the best player in the world, period?
4: Yeah, best tennis player in the world. You know, why say female player?
5: Well, because if she was if she played the men's circuit, she'd be like 700 in the world.
4: You think so?
5: Yeah.
0: Well, that's why he said it.
3: Yeah.
0: And then, he went on again.
5: That doesn't mean I don't think Serena's like an incredible player. I do, but there's, you know, the reality of what would happen on a given day, a Serena could beat some players, I believe, because she's so incredibly strong mentally. But if she had to just play the circuit, the men's circuit, that would be an entirely different story. So maybe at some point a women's tennis player, can be better than anybody. I mean, I haven't seen it in any other sport, and I haven't seen it in tennis. And I suppose anything's possible at some stage.
0: Okay. So this was before any contract. People were offended by it. Sexist.
3: Oh, John McEnroe. I remember he was almost like taken aback, like, wait, you don't know this?
0: Exactly. And then you had Serena Williams on the Letterman show, and she tells this story.
6: Andy Murray, he was joking about myself and him playing a match. And I'm like, Andy, seriously, like, are you kidding me? Because for me, tennis and men's tennis and women's tennis are completely almost two separate sports. So I'm like, if I were to play Andy Murray, I would lose 6-0, 6-0 in 5 to 6 minutes, maybe 10 minutes. It's a completely different sport. The men are a lot faster, and they serve harder, they hit harder. It's just a different game, and I love to play women's tennis, and I only want to play girls because I don't want to be embarrassed. I would not do the tour. I wouldn't do Billie Jean any justice. So Andy, stop it.
3: Yeah,
6: I'm not gonna let you kill me.
7: I'm with you when it comes to tennis. I only want to play girls.
6: Yeah,
7: we got that going on.
0: She admits it.
2: Well, it's a fact. Well, I mean, she didn't want to come off as crazy. You know, no, of course not.
0: Exactly.
2: But now, of course, it's different.
0: Well, and you got people trying to say, well, there's really no advantage. What are you talking about?
2: Yeah.
0: It's absolute insanity.
3: Especially in the individual sports like that, where you're not relying on other teammates. Dude, you've mentioned swimming. Tennis is certainly one. I mean, dude, it's just obvious when you watch the two sports side by side.
0: Dude, I would watch these college swim meets, and it would be the same race, the 200, whatever, freestyle could be, it didn't matter, breaststroke, and the women would go first, and then the dudes. It's a different game, it's like, which was so crazy watching the UPenn debacle.
3: Will Thomas, yeah.
0: Yes, it's crazy.
2: Well, it's like this new women's professional baseball league, which is fine.
0: Right.
2: You know, they're playing baseball. But if you get a guy out there chucking at 92, 93 miles an hour with a 12-6 break on it.
0: Oh, yeah.
2: And he's going to dominate.
0: Of course.
2: I mean, but it, you know, so it's a different game. That's not to say they're not great athletes and they don't play well. Not at all. It's just, you know, it is the difference.
0: All right. So what do you want to do? You want to do your trifecta now? You want to do women's songs over from...
2: Well, let's do songs and we can do the trifecta.
0: Okay.
2: Yeah.
0: Because you had Long Cool Woman in a Black Dress, American Woman, Honky Tonk Women, Pretty Woman, Witchy Woman, all in the top five. We had all these honorable mentions. Here are how many more honorable we could get to get. It was Alice Cooper, big hit.
2: Yeah, yeah. Only women bleed. My buddy Kenny texted me on this one.
0: Yeah. Only women bleed. I remember I've told the story 100 times. Little kid in the car. And my mom saying, that guy's a creep. But that's a really good song. It just always stuck with me.
1: Blame it all on yourself.
0: She's a favorite of his. Billy Joel. Always Woman. One that was in my five but did not make it. The Cult from Sonic Temple. Fire Woman. That's a great song. Have you ever heard that song before, Scott?
2: Of course I have.
0: Okay. Well, you didn't play it at top 40.
2: No.
0: It's too bad. Here's my this. ELO. Tons of hits with Woman or Women in the title.
2: Oh, they had two.
0: They did.
2: And we're monsters.
0: Yeah. Another one for me. Oh, I love that song. Oh, yeah. You like Elvis, aren't you? Gold Dust Woman. Yep. Fleetwood Mac. Yeah. Oh, this is like poetry.
8: I like to play the music and have good time.
0: Women I've Never Had, Hank Jr., very classy song.
8: I love to hear the train rolling down the line.
0: Yes. Oh, another one. Good Hearted Woman. That was a huge hit.
2: Yep.
0: It was like a crossover. Yeah. How could you forget? Some rock and roll for you.
2: Somebody came in early on that one too and said, Markley, and I love this song.
0: Great song.
2: Because they know your taste and they love it too.
0: Yeah. Yeah. We're not going to have time for all these to get to your trifecta. Oh, there's one that we got to have. This is a classic. Yes.
3: First album is so awesome.
0: It is.
3: It's just a riff fest. They just came up with a bunch of riffs and cobbled them into songs.
0: Yes. I don't need to be challenged. Okay. The White Unicorn.
3: Across the shoulder.
0: I don't care. I still like that song. All right. You got to be ready for your trifecta by now.
2: Yeah, let's go.
0: All right.
9: Are you ready?
10: One, two.
9: It's the three most important news stories of the day.
10: I hit the trifecta.
9: Well, at least according to Scott Robbins. It's the trifecta on the Markley, Van Camp, and Robbins show.
0: I bet Casey wished he could have played Firewoman from the Cult.
11: Yes.
0: I knew.
2: Oh, you don't either.
11: Yes.
2: That's not true.
0: The Scott Robbins trifecta, his three stories of the day. Of course, Spike is here.
11: Right, me, Casey.
2: Hey, Casey. Played a lot of ELO, didn't you, huh? Yeah.
11: Yes.
2: Yeah, I know you did.
11: I'm ready.
2: Okay.
11: Three.
3: I'm right to the point today. All right, number three, a yogurt brand is sparking outrage.
2: Yeah, nostalgia tastes like disappointment. Darn it. Dannon's, much loved, and if it was that loved, why are they discontinuing it? That's what I want to know. Coffee-flavored yogurt has been discontinued.
3: I've never even heard of that.
2: I have, and I've never tried because the idea of coffee-flavored yogurt just never appealed to me. But people loved it, apparently.
0: Wow.
2: Not enough people. But apparently they're hoarding what they can find now. And Dan made the decision that they just didn't sell enough of it, so they're going to discontinue it.
0: If you're one of the other yogurt brands, you pick that up, don't you?
2: I would think.
0: At least to try to compete.
2: I'm sure somebody probably has their...
0: Yeah.
2: You know, it's probably, you know, some kind of Walmart thing.
11: Now, on with the countdown.
0: Scott Robbins, the top three of the day, now number...
11: Two.
3: Number two, a dude lived after getting impaled.
2: This story. New Jersey father miraculously, the survivor is doing well, by the way, insisting, "I was really never even in serious pain." After a huge piece of tree branch shot through his face and into his brain.
0: Oh, my God.
2: Falls from a ladder in his yard. Troy Hathaway came just inches from death while cutting branches in his backyard. Ladder suddenly gave out under him, and he fell about 6 feet. When he got up, he had no idea that a broken branch was sticking out of his jaw.
0: Oh, golly.
2: Big hole in his...
0: Someone didn't tell him?
2: Yeah, he said he thought he broke his jaw. He said, "I thought I broke my jaw." And there's, like, leaves sticking out of his jaw.
0: Oh, dude.
2: He said, he said I hadn't lost consciousness. He said, "I wasn't feeling nauseous." Said, "I felt fine, other than being a little sore. And, you know,

0: Well, bear with us. Markley and Van Camp is just interrupted because of the wonderful rain that we're having outside WSVA studios. Don't worry, they'll be back on here in just a moment or two. In the meantime, it is News Talk 92.1 at 550 WSVA. I'm Roy Randolph in with you. We've got 12 minutes before the hour, 3 o'clock, and then I'll take over and we'll have some serious fun because we got to check in with Miss Emily Winter to tell us about what's happening downtown this weekend. Also, we've got the early morning update coming your way. Carol is going to be having the news. I'll be doing the traffic and weather, and hopefully we can come up with something seriously nerdy to talk about. Don't worry. We'll come up with something. I promise you. It's all coming your way right here on News Talk 92.1 at 550 WSVA.
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0: true. The world changes very quickly, and that can create cost for your savings. There's a free report you can check out. It's called Decro War on Cash. It looks financial trends could affect your savings, your purchasing power, and the way you use money in years ahead. A lot of Americans won't recognize these changes until they're already affecting their everyday lives.
1: Yeah, that's exactly why America created this report called the Decro War on Cash for more than 4 years. So America has helped Americans understand shaping the economy and their financial future. They believe the information in this report is
2: for yourself. When too

0: Well, it looks like we lost Barkley, Van Camp, and Robbins again, but that's all right because we're coming up close to the 3 o'clock hour, and you know what that means. That means we're going to step in and have some serious fun because we're going to do an ABC News at the top of the hour. Then we'll do traffic, weather, and then Carolyn will step in and tell us all about local news. And hey, we've even got some great interviews coming your way in the 3 o'clock hour. One of those happens to be with Emily Winter, going to tell us all about stuff that's happening downtown this weekend. And also, we're going to be telling you, well, we'll do the early morning update because they had a great show this morning, and I want to make sure we get that on there as well. Plus, Dave Riggert's going to be doing sports. Jeff Ishii's going to update us with the Almanac. And we might even be able to squeeze in Dr. Sanjay Gupta. All that and more coming your way in the 3 o'clock hour here at News Talk 92.1 and 550 WSVA.
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0: And it is, we're just 30 seconds in front of the top of the hour. Golly, it's coming up fast. That's okay. 3 o'clock hour means we're going to have ABC News, traffic, weather, and then, of course, we'll check in with Miss Carolyn to find out what's happening locally. And Dave Riggert will kick in for some sports as well. It's all coming your way in the 3 o'clock hour on News Talk 92.1 at 550.
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6: From ABC News, I'm Chuck Severson. Analysts were expecting a net gain of 83,000 jobs last month. Instead, the Labor Department reports overall losses, and totals for June and May were revised downward. ABC's Jim Ryan.
7: The Labor Department says 50,000 jobs were lost in the education sector, 19,000 in retail trade. The healthcare industry continued to be a job generator in June, adding 22,000 positions. Still, that wasn't enough to counter the declines. In all, 23,000 jobs went away last month.
6: KPMG Chief Economist and Managing Director Diane Swank.
8: In the service sector, there was some mixed messages about whether or not it was a little stagflationary, because both manufacturing and services showed a lot of inflation, even though hiring was not terrific in the service sectors.
6: Todd Blanche had just enough support to become the next attorney general, with an announcement from Louisiana Republican Senator Bill Cassidy that he'll vote for Blanche.
9: This is not a referendum on President Trump. It is a decision regarding Mr. Blanche in very specific circumstances. All considered, I will vote for Mr. Blanche.
6: Two other Republicans, Maine's Susan Collins and Alaska's Lisa Murkowski, say they'll vote no. Spokesman for the Iranian Parliament's National Security Commission says the general framework of an agreement with Oman on the Strait of Hormuz has been finalized. The number of critical U.S. air defense missiles is extremely low, including those used in Patriot missile systems, according to a government report. ABC News contributor, retired Army General and former NATO Ambassador Doug Lute.
10: U.S. facilities in the region are vulnerable.
5: Iranian attack, especially Iranian ballistic missile attack, because it's the anti-ballistic missile interceptors that have been depleted most dramatically.
6: The Senate today approved a long-awaited Russia and Iran sanctions bill. It heads to the House of Representatives, which is on recess until the end of the month. 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
10: Man, I love this place. I've been surfing here since I was a kid. Now, seeing my grandson out on the water, it means everything to me. Watching him and taking in the blue waves, the sea breeze, the blurry horizon.
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6: A panel of judges of the D.C. Circuit Court of Appeals rules that President Trump had no authority to build a $400 million ballroom at the White House without Congress's approval. Trump says he will appeal to the Supreme Court. President Trump moving forward with his attempt to remove Lisa Cook from the Federal Reserve over unproven allegations of mortgage fraud, sources say. Cook's lawyer calls the allegation baseless. The Supreme Court stopped Trump's last attempt, saying Cook wasn't given or a chance to respond. Sweet Greens lowered its outlook for the year, blaming the outbreak of that parasitic stomach bug. The company does not serve iceberg lettuce and has not been connected to the outbreak. Still, the chain says there's less consumer demand for fresh prepared foods. ABC News medical contributor Dr. Alok Patel.
12: Cases do seem to be going down. It partially could be from consumer behavior, but hand washing is not really going to stop the parasitic infection. Washing your produce only goes so far as well because it's stubborn, it's sticky, and it hangs on to foods. But it likely might be from just cutting off the supply.
6: A New Mexico court has ordered Meta, the parent company of Facebook and Instagram, to pay $567 million to address children's mental health.
13: In view of the fact that they knew about these harms, that they were not forthcoming about the danger, they were not honest with parents and policymakers and families, not only in this state, but around the world.
6: New Mexico Attorney General Raul Torres. Chuck Sievertson, ABC News.
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0: Hey, take a look at the updated traffic situation out there right now. I-81, I-64 looks amazingly clear. I don't see any trouble for you out there. However, that was before it started raining, so just be careful out there because we're doing some construction work on I-81, you know, in the Weir's Cave and in the Stanton area. So be careful out there, okay? I want you to, you know, just be a little nicer than normal because of this rain. The rest of the place looks pretty good. There is a disabled vehicle up on I-81. I believe that's in the northbound shoulder, but it's not really causing any trouble. I don't see why you need to worry about that one. But if you're seeing it, we're not seeing it, give us a call at the WSBA Traffic and News Tip Line at 540-214-2500. Be sure to let us know what's going on out there.
16: WSBA's local AccuWeather for Harrisonburg and the Shenandoah Valley. A thunderstorm in spots this evening, otherwise partly cloudy and humid, the low of 66. Humid with some sun, then turning cloudy Saturday. An afternoon thunderstorm that could produce flooding, downpours, and localized damaging wind gusts, a high of 88. Partly sunny, still humid Sunday. A thunderstorm in parts of the area for the afternoon. Quite warm with a high of 89 on Sunday. I'm AccuWeather meteorologist Jason Caterina on WSVA.
0: Thank you so much, Jason. Outside WSVA studios, if you haven't looked, it's raining. Yeah, it's raining out there. Can you imagine? And we got a bit of a thunder boomer going on as well. We also have, we're at 69 out there right now, 89% relative humidity. It is very cloudy out there. Very little wind movement, as a matter of fact. But that's okay. We need

0: reports that Luke Anthony Wilson of Quicksburg was taken into custody on multiple charges, including breaking and entering in the nighttime and assault and battery on a family member. The 39-year-old Wilson is being held without bond at RSW Regional Jail and is scheduled to appear in juvenile and domestic relations court on August 20th. A federal judge has ruled in favor of students who filed a lawsuit against the Shenandoah County School Board for reviving school names that include Confederate figures. The lawsuit was filed by students in the Virginia NAACP in 2024 when the board decided to revert the names of Mountain View High School and Honey Run Elementary School back to Stonewall Jackson High School and Ashby Lee Elementary School. In Thursday's ruling, Judge Michael Urbanski said the board violated the Equal Protection Clause of the 14th Amendment, Title VI, and the Equal Educational Opportunities Act when they decided to reinstate the Confederate school names discarded in 2020. A local teenager's artwork is now on permanent display at the Rockingham County Courthouse. A 13-year-old member of the Explore More Discovery Museum's Artist Apprenticeship Program, named Markel Oakletree, saw his engraved metal work of art installed this week at the courthouse after being selected by County Circuit Court Clerk Chaz Haywood.
1: I had heard that he had a piece of art that was unique, and so we jumped at the opportunity to invite him to allow us to permanently hang that piece of art in the courthouse, and we're really proud of the work that he did, and we're really grateful to be able to add it to our collection.
0: Oakletree's work joins a growing collection of over 200 pieces of artwork by local artists, each offering a unique interpretation of the historic courthouse and the public square. This year's three-day sales tax holiday is now underway in the Commonwealth. Today through Sunday, Virginians can save sales tax on lots of items, including school supplies, footwear, and clothing. Sales tax is also waived on all hurricane and emergency preparedness products like portable generators and chainsaws. Shoppers should keep an eye out for Energy Star and WaterSense products, which are on the list of approved items for the three-day sales tax holiday as well. But buyer beware, accessories, protective sports gear, and high-end electronics like laptops, tablets, and desktop computers do not qualify as exempt back-to-school items in Virginia. For News Talk 92.1 and 550 WSVA, I'm Carolyn Unger.
2: I think they should. Mm. I think every child should have the option to take a computer to school. Not really. No. actually, Rockingham County, I think they actually give them Google Books. Yeah, Chromebooks to use, don't they? Yeah,
0: I had that.
2: They don't really
0: school.
2: Need it, although it was lacking in some power. It could do everything that a regular school child would need, right?
0: Yeah, when I had it in high school, it was everything I needed at the time. So
2: my daughter had one because she was taking some classes at Massanutten Votech, which is technically Rockingham County. Mm-hmm. And even though she was homeschooled, they issued her a Chromebook, and it seemed to do everything she wanted. So there you go. We don't have to complain about that.
0: Yeah.
2: Yeah. All right. Well, anyways, what else can we complain about?
0: What can we complain about?
2: I don't know. There's got to be something really good. I mean, just seriously. It's rainy. It's a Friday, but that's not, you can't complain about that because that means that tomorrow it'll be nice and, you have Saturday off.
0: Yeah.
2: Unlike yours truly, who will be in here in the morning.
0: Well, and I was saying earlier, I hope that we do have some rain tonight because that's like perfect reading.
2: So there you go.
0: Weather.
2: It's your fault. You said, okay, all right.
0: Yeah, because, it's perfect for, reading weather. Can you imagine just like reading?
2: Or catching up on Spider-Noir.
0: Which honestly would fit. I watched the first episode.
2: You did? Yeah. All right. That's why we got rain today, folks.
0: I really.
2: You're lucky we didn't get snow.
0: Yeah. No, I really liked it. I'm excited to see kind of where it goes. And are they going to do a second season? Or is
2: I hope
0: one
2: so.
0: And done?
2: It sure looks like it from all the things that is going on. Like, somebody in the Spider-Noir costume shows up and does performances and whatnot out in Hollywood. I wish they would do it here. but, that would be an awesome, that would be a really simple Halloween costume. I mean, you're all in black and gray and there you go.
0: Mm-hmm.
2: Yeah.
0: But no, I'm excited for, I know her name is Kat Harding. I'm like, let's be honest, that's Felicia Harding.
2: Yeah, that's her.
0: That is Black Cat. I do love that it's kind of a femme fatale kind of thing. And I'm like, that is who Black Cat is. Mm-hmm. So I am excited. I'm just glad Nick Cage was on board to do this.
2: Yes.
0: Because I know it's like, I know he did the voice.
2: Yes.
0: But I'm like, let's be honest, it can't be anyone else doing this.
2: I mean, all right, now in this episode he's a little slow moving around, he's he is the old man, but he

0: in later episodes, he does pick up a little bit. I was really impressed with his take on the Sandman, which is really cool.
1: So it took me a second to realize which villain, because I watched it in black and white.
0: Right.
1: And there was a second where I was like, is he turning into the lizard? But no. I saw, you know, what it was. I'm like, oh.
0: Sandman. Now, exactly. I don't know how that came about. Now, they all. I'm not going to give it away.
1: They showed the teaser after the first episode, so I know that Electro.
0: Yeah, he shows up. Yeah,
1: I know he'll show up at some point.
0: But how they all get their power is kind of cool. And Electro, well, let's just say he gets his comeuppance. That's all I'm going to say.
1: I also just love the way it's shot. Like, it's not, you know, obviously a traditional, Marvel.
0: You can see
1: show.
0: It in color if you don't want to see it in black and white. But believe me, it is so much better in black and
1: so
0: white.
1: So much better. And also, again, the way it's filmed and the way it's shot. I'm like, yo, you need to see it in black and white to have the full noir experience. And I was going on YouTube to watch, you know, some of his scenes from Spider-Verse. Mm-hmm. 'Cause I'm like, I want to see that again. And I think my favorite line is, like, sometimes I burn matches just to get down to the fingertips just to feel something.
0: Yeah.
1: I'm like, I love this guy.
0: That's the guy. Just like, hey, is it going to hurt? Yeah.
1: Yeah.
0: It does.
1: And also the Rubik's Cube.
0: Really, I did like that one. Yeah.
1: He's like, I'm taking this with me.
0: I don't know what it is. I'm taking it with me.
1: Yeah. I remember someone brought up, like, imagine if he took it to his world and it was all just black and white.
0: This is true. Yeah.
1: I'm like, I wish that would have been such a funny gag. He, like, gets back to his world and is like, aw.
0: That would have been pretty cool.
1: He just doesn't know what color is. He doesn't really know.
0: No. All right, ma'am, we will touch base with you at the bottom of the hour.
1: Sounds good.
0: All righty. And don't go anywhere, because I've got this great interview with Emily Winter to tell us all about what's happening downtown this weekend.
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6: Take a look at the updated traffic situation out there. I don't see a single thing. I-81, pretty much free and clear. And I-64, the same thing. But if you're seeing it, we're not saying it, give us a call at the WSVA Traffic and News Tip Line at 540-214-2500. And be sure to let us know what's going on out there. And WSVA's local AccuWeather forecast for Harrisonburg and the Shenandoah Valley. Times of clouds and sun with a couple of showers and a heavy thunderstorm. Yeah, they got that right. Humid out there with a high of 86. Now tonight, a thunderstorm in some spots in the evening, otherwise partly cloudy and humid with a low of 66. And tomorrow, humid with some sun, then turning cloudy, a thunderstorm in the afternoon, and a high right around 89. For Sunday, partly sunny and humid with a thunderstorm in some spots in the afternoon, and a high also of 89. Currently in the valley, we've got a little bit of rain coming down out there. It is 69 with a gentle breeze coming up from the south at about 1 mile an hour and a 91% relative humidity. Yeah, so we're not anywhere near 86 at the moment, but earlier we were. Yeah, right now, though, it is, like I said, it's 69 out there right now. I kind of like it. It's a cooler. It's not quite as humid yet, but I suspect it will be coming back our way in a little while. Right now, it is 21 after the hour of 3 o'clock. Let's go ahead and take a listen to Emily Winter as she tells us about what's going on downtown.
7: We're pleased to be joined by Emily Winter from Harrisonburg Downtown Renaissance to discuss what's going on this weekend. Emily, how are you?
8: Doing great. Excited to have a little bit of summer left, and it's going to be fun to be downtown this weekend.
7: I was going to say the weather right now is really, really beautiful. Is there anything going on tonight?
8: Yeah, so we have a bunch of stuff happening this evening downtown. Over at Feel the Rain Brothers Brew Co., you can still enjoy their Beans and Brews Festival. So this is all things beer and chili. You can join them for barbecue, music, games. It's going on until 8 p.m. this evening. It's also First Friday in the Valley this week, so we have tons of new art, music, and dance in downtown Harrisonburg, as well as all over Harrisonburg. Some of the highlights include over at Sagebird in their North Wing Gallery. They have a mixed media show. The Harrisonburg Dance Cooperative has started doing First Friday folk dancing, so you can enjoy a free class with a variety of folk dances, which is really fun. You can find the whole list of all the First Friday offerings on the Arts Council of the Valley's website. They have a really great guide. We reposted it on our social media as well, so definitely check those out this evening.
7: It sounds like there's a variety of choices just tonight. Before we move on to tomorrow, Saturday, is there anything else going on
8: two more things for Friday I want to highlight. Over at Pale Fire, we have a free live music show from Dr. Howe and the Reasons to Live, great local band. That starts at 7 p.m. And First Presbyterian Church is also doing a free outdoor screening of David in their courtyard. That's going to start at 8, and it's going to have some snacks. Just bring a blanket and enjoy the show.
7: Well, that sounds really, really fun. Now let's move on to tomorrow. What's going on Saturday?
8: Yeah, tomorrow's going to be a great day as well. We, of course, have our weekly group run that kicks off at Black Sheep Coffee at 7 a.m. We also have the Farmers Market from 8 a.m. till 1 p.m., of course. But it's also second Saturday, which means at Parentheses Books, they'll be doing their story time and a craft. This is a really great free activity for any kids in the household. And that's at 9:30 a.m. Also, another great activity for kids is going to be Kitty Time at Aristocrat Cafe. There is a couple opportunities for kids under the age of 7 to enjoy the cats, and they also enjoy a drink as well in the cafe, which is really fun. So you can sign up for that online. And we also in the morning have a deep stretch class at Harrisonburg Dance Cooperative at 9 a.m. This is a free class, a really great way to limber up, get all those nicks out of your back and shoulders from the work week, and prepare for the week ahead.
7: And anything going on Saturday night?
8: Yeah, Saturday night we have live music from Nico Milas at Monty's. That kicks off at 8 p.m. And then all day on Saturday, I wanted to shout out to Outdoor Gear Exchange is going to be opening. So in downtown Harrisonburg on Mason Street, we're having a new outdoor gear resale consignment shop, which is really exciting for our area. Definitely wish them good luck and check out the new shop. Their hours tomorrow are from 12 to 6.
7: We're pleased to be joined by Emily Winter from Harrisonburg Downtown Renaissance to discuss what's going on this weekend.
8: Yeah, we'll move on to Sunday because Sunday is going to be a busy day as well. Of course, we have our weekly exercise classes, including morning yoga at Sagebird, which is at 10 a.m. We have that hot Pilates sculpt class at 2 p.m. with Yoga Soul, as well as a warm yin yoga class at 4 p.m. But some fun things on Sunday, if you're looking to maybe let off some steam, you can head on over to Ruby's Lounge. They are going to be having emo night at 8 p.m., which is going to be really fun for those nostalgic vibes, and is featuring DJ Bourbon and some awesome specials. So definitely check that out and have a great weekend.
7: Well, this sounds like a very eventful weekend. Where can people find information and look up details?
8: So more details about all of these events I mentioned happening this weekend, as well as events happening throughout the week, are on our calendar at downtownharrisonburg.org. We also post the weekend roundup on our social media. Just look for Downtown Harrisonburg on Instagram or Facebook, and you'll see the information there as well.
7: And is there anything I didn't ask you about that you want people to know that's going on this weekend or next weekend?
8: I will make another shout out for our Levitt Amp Harrisonburg Music Series. We are continuing that this Wednesday with a really special concert. It's going to be a dog centric concert, so we'll be giving away dog treat pouches. The SPCA will be there Wednesdays at the Turner Pavilion from 6 until 8, and it's free. So definitely hope to see you all there.
7: Well, dogs, that sounds like heaven to me. So
8: yeah,
7: that sounds great.
8: Great for dog watching, even if you don't bring your own. It'll be a fun time.
7: Well, Emily, thank you so much, and have a great weekend.
8: Have a great weekend. Thank you.
6: And you have a great weekend, too, right now. 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
9: I'm Dan Loney with Your Money Now. Burger King has surpassed Wendy's as the number two burger chain in the U.S. by system-wide sales, 6 years after losing that spot to their rival. This has been part of a two-year turnaround for Burger King, which showed this week in an 8.5% jump in same-store sales last quarter. Wendy's, meanwhile, was down 7% this past quarter. Of course, McDonald's remains in the top spot. British regulators have given Paramount the green light for its $110 billion takeover of Warner Brothers Discovery, and this is seen as an important milestone towards completing its Warner purchase altogether. Shares of Airbnb are up 15% after a very strong earnings report released yesterday. In that report, it showed a 17% jump in revenue with demand across all regions, and especially high growth in Latin America. Wall Street so far posting solid gains to end the week. Dow Industrial Average up more than 150 points. Meanwhile, the NASDAQ has now gained more than 300 points. That's your...
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6: Got an ABC News update coming your way at the bottom of the hour. And also, we got traffic, weather, and Miss Carolyn's going to talk to you as well. Coming to your way. And to
15: a
6: get us there.
15: A Better Life with Dr. Sanjay Gupta.
16: So-called superagers, they are an enviable segment of the population. People who are older than 80, whose brains function like someone a fraction of their age. It's true, a lot of these people have genetics on their side, but more and more research is bearing out the idea that people who practice good brain health also slow their cognitive decline. Dr. Richard Isaacson, a pioneer in the Alzheimer's space, told us that, quote, his studies have found lifestyle changes, including diet, exercise, reducing stress and optimizing sleep, along with managing vascular risk factors with certain medications, can actually help grow brain areas and also reduce telltale signs of Alzheimer's, such as tau tangles and amyloid plaques. What else helps? Staying social, surrounding yourself with family and friends, and maybe even volunteering for a real sense of purpose. I'm Dr. Sanjay Gupta, helping you live a better life.
17: ABC News, I'm Chuck Sievertson. Analysts were expecting a net gain of 83,000 jobs last month. Instead, the Labor Department reports 23,000 jobs went away last month. Totals for June and May were revised downward. KPMG Chief Economist, Managing Director Diane Swonk.
18: This doesn't take a rate hike off the table in the month of September, but it makes it much more fraught with risks now to the labor market if inflation remains persistent.
17: Department of Homeland Security says while it promised to equip each enforcement team with an officer wearing a body camera, it says it will only release footage when it is in the best interest of the agency. Weather is affecting air travel today with over 1,100 flight cancellations, says FlightAware. Todd Blanche has just enough support to become the next attorney general, with an announcement by Louisiana Republican Senator Bill Cassidy that he will vote for Blanche. This is ABC News.
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6: Take a look at the updated traffic situation out there. I don't see a single thing. I-81, free and clear. I-64, pretty much free and clear as well. But if you're seeing it, we're not saying it, give us a call on WSVA's traffic and news tip line, 540-214-2500. Be sure to let us know what's going on out there.
19: WSVA's local AccuWeather for Harrisonburg and the Shenandoah Valley. A thunderstorm in spots this evening, otherwise partly cloudy and humid, the low of 66. Humid with some sun, then turning cloudy Saturday. An afternoon thunderstorm that could produce flooding, downpours, and localized.

0: damaging wind gusts, the high of 88. Partly sunny, still humid Sunday, a thunderstorm in parts of the area for the afternoon. Quite warm with the high of 89 on Sunday. I'm Acuba, the meteorologist, Jason Caterina on WSVA.
1: Thank you so much, Jason. Outside WSVA studios, is that are my eyes deceiving me, or do I see blue skies over there towards West Virginia? Could be. 69 out there right now, 92% relative humidity, very little wind movement. The rain apparently has stopped here, but you never can tell where you're at. You might be getting a little bit, so don't panic. It's that time of year. We get rain on and fun on. That's just the way it is. Right now, though, it is time to check in with our very own Carolyn Unger.
2: 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Volunteers for United Way of Central Shenandoah Valley are busily sorting supplies and stuffing backpacks for their fourth annual Tools for School event, which takes place tomorrow in Harrisonburg in Rockingham County. Director of Development Jim Sacco says that prices for school supplies are rising and that families want to make sure their children have the tools ready to go to school with, but it's another expense.
3: You know, what am I sacrificing to make sure that my children start the school year like everybody else starts the school year? And for us, that's important, to wipe away that stigma, to make sure that every student who's waiting for the bus on the first day of school in Harrisburg City and Rockingham County, they all have a backpack on their back.
2: Sacco adds that all the supplies in those backpacks are there because of the people and businesses in the community. A multi-week paving project kicks off this weekend in the Waynesboro area. Starting Sunday night, officials from the Virginia Department of Transportation say overnight paving operations on Route 250 will close eastbound lanes between Waynesboro's western city limits and Route 285 Tinkling Spring Road. The work will run from 8 p.m. to 6 a.m. nightly and is expected to last for about 3 weeks. VDOT encourages drivers to use extra caution when approaching and traveling through work zones to help crews get home safely to their homes. Virginia U.S. Senator Tim Kaine has introduced legislation to reform and protect the 340B federal drug pricing program that requires pharmaceutical companies to offer prescription discounts to qualified providers. Kaine, a member of the Senate Health, Education, Labor, and Pensions Committee, says he and other senators have added additional auditing requirements to prevent abuse of the program.
4: Folks were gaining access to pharmaceuticals and then using them in a way not to benefit low-income people, but patients or providers serving wealthier populations for whom the program really wasn't designed.
2: The bill would also establish a third-party clearinghouse to identify and prevent duplicate discounts when reduced 340B drugs are routed to ineligible patients for entities to try to make profit off additional savings. Kaine hopes to get the measure onto the president's desk by the end of the year. A new study estimates that it would cost nearly $1.7 billion to expand access to subsidized childcare in Virginia, along with increasing pay for early childhood educators. The study, commissioned by the Virginia Early Childhood Foundation, projects that it would result in generating nearly $1.8 billion in annual wages. They say the move would result in additional tax revenue for the state and benefit both families and the economy. The findings also suggest increasing pay for educators would slow turnover rates. The 21st annual yard crawl along Route 11 is tomorrow, and the Shenandoah County Sheriff's Office is reminding deal hunters to keep safety a top priority. The popular yard sale event annually attracts thousands of shoppers and vendors along Route 11 from Strasburg to Newmarket. Warning against distracted driving, Major Coulter Stroop says drivers should consider the safety of others while browsing for yard sales and when parking along the roadway.
5: When parking, please be respectful of private property, observe all posted signs, and do not block driveways or access points. Be sure your vehicle is parked completely off the roadway to avoid disrupting the flow of traffic and to allow emergency vehicles to pass if needed.
2: Stroop adds that improperly parked vehicles create dangerous situations and could result in fines or towing. Drivers are urged to pay careful attention to pedestrians crossing the roadway in areas without designated crosswalks. For News Talk 92.1 and 550 WSVA, I'm Carolyn Unger.
1: Yeah. You should be, you know, pay attention when walking. Well, you know, every year I keep saying I'm going to go to that yard crawl, and every year I wind up working and I forget.
2: Oh, okay.
1: So I'll be here. So hopefully if there's a really good deal, you guys have a wonderful time getting it, because I won't be there. Which is good, because my wife says I have too much crap anyway.
2: Okay.
1: Well, I do. My son comes down every night. Are you going to get rid of that? No. That could be collectible. What are you, crazy?
2: Right, right.
1: No? All right, so it's a 1958 Cheerios box. Come on. Somebody will want that.
2: Mm.
1: No, Dad. Nobody wants that.
2: I'm sure there's someone out there.
1: Somebody out there is looking for that one box, and I'll have it.
2: Yeah.
1: Yeah. No. I doubt it. Very seriously. In fact, I have a croquet set that's been sitting on the front porch. We don't play croquet. and so I told my daughter, I said, you know what? We should give that to your cousin because he has this nice level backyard and they like to have people over. And she's like, do you really see Jacob playing croquet? No, not really. So there you go.
2: Anyway.
1: We're trying to downsize. How about you? Well, you know, you're in an apartment, so you pretty much have to be downsized.
2: Yeah, I am. I need to go through my clothes at some point, too.
1: Hey, there was I saw a young man on Facebook, and he needed clothes. So there you go.
2: Well.
1: Yeah. So, unfortunately, yeah, it's a young man, so never mind.
2: Probably
1: no. Not. Yeah. Yeah.
2: And like some of the clothes maybe he would want that my dad gave me. I'm like, no, I like them because.
1: Oh, yeah.
2: Yeah.
1: Yeah. Yeah, I still have a flannel shirt that my dad gave me. My dad was much shorter and smaller than me. And so I'm just like, why are you holding on to this flannel? My dad gave it to me.
2: Yeah.
1: Like, come on.
2: No, a lot of stuff my dad gave to me. And I'm like, yes, it's nice and it's loose and fitting.
1: There you go.
2: And, you know,
1: yep.
2: I feel comfortable in it.
1: There you go.
2: So, yeah. So
1: of course, you know, and then I have the barn boots that my mom wore, which will never fit my feet. My wife's just like, are you kidding? Oh, I don't wear those. My daughter maybe, but I doubt it. My mom had a unique way of putting her feet in and out of these things. She would put bread bags on her feet so that they would slide right in.
2: Ooh.
1: And then slide right out. And she just threw the bread bags away when they got torn up.
2: Nice.
1: Yeah. So, you know, there's an insight for you people who need that. Of course, her feet would sweat really bad, but
2: you know,
1: you can't have everything. Come on. That's just the way it is. Any tips from your side of the family? Tips or tricks on farm life?
2: No. I grew up in suburbia, so okay. That's...
1: Oh, that's right.
2: No. No farm life stuff from me, so...
1: Wow, looks like our people are coming by to pick up tickets. It's getting kind of busy out there.
2: Yeah.
1: And, of course, Penny took off yesterday, so, you know, that means it takes like three of us to replace her. It's just the way it is.
2: A well-deserved vacation.
1: That's right. She is our person. What is it? I don't know. I would be chaos coordinator. I don't know what she would be. She is our greeter, our face to the world.
2: Yes.
1: Yeah, that's what Penny is.
2: Mm-hmm.
1: And now she's on vacation, so you're stuck with me. Anyways, that's next week, guys. I get to fill in over there. So I get to leave here, and I'm going over there next week.
2: Okay.
1: Won't that be fun? Don't be surprised if you get lots of phone calls, because I don't know what I'm doing. I'm going to send them all to the newsroom. Sure, you want to talk? Yeah, send you to the Linden, Captain Austin over there. He'll handle it. All right. Anyways, we have a lot to do, so I will touch base with you at the top of the hour.
2: Sounds good.
1: All righty. It is 19 before the hour of 4 o'clock here at News Talk 92.1 and 550 WSVA. We've got a lot to do. Let's get started.
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7: Take a look at the updated traffic situation out there right now. I don't see anything on I-81 that would cause you any trouble. There is a couple of disabled vehicles, but I wouldn't worry about those. Anything else? No, actually, the rest of it looks pretty good, too. I-64, amazingly free and clear, so I wouldn't worry anything about that. But if you're seeing it, we're not saying it, give us a call at the WSVA Traffic and News Tip Line. And that would be 540-214-2500. And be sure to let us know what's going on out there. WSVA's local AccuWeather forecast for Harrisonburg and the Shenandoah Valley. Times of clouds and sun with a couple of showers and a heavy thunderstorm coming our way. High right around 86. And tonight, thunderstorm in some spots in the evening, otherwise partly cloudy, humid, and a low right around 66 throughout the overnight. Tomorrow, humid with some sun, then turning cloudy, a thunderstorm in the afternoon. And it could be a high of 89. And we're looking for partly sunny and humid on Sunday with a thunderstorm in some spots in the afternoon and also a high of 89. Currently in the Valley, if you don't like the weather in Virginia, just hang around for like, 10 minutes and it changes. Because now we've got sunshine out there. We're up to 72 out there right now. As soon as the clouds break up, the temperature starts going up. So it's starting to get a little humid out there as well. We got a breeze coming in from the east at about 1 mile an hour, 93% relative humidity. Like I said, it's sunshine now. Just like 30 minutes ago, it looked like it was going to be a thunder boomer. And it was. But how much rain did we get? If I read this thing right, we got 0.7. No, we got none. Okay. According to my rain gauge, it didn't even register on there, so we didn't get a whole lot of rain here, but just enough to wet it and turn the humidity up. Also, I did want to pass this along to you. If you've been married more than 10 years or more, of course, enter the WSVA Anniversary Contest at rocktownnow.com. 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Now, I love these t-shirts, and I love supporting the FFA. It started right here in the area, and we really need to support it. WSVA has been serving agriculture for over 90 years. In fact, WSVA stands for We Serve Virginia Agriculture. 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Now, just so you know, every dollar of that donation goes to the FFA. We don't hold any of it back, okay? So just keep that in mind, because I wanted to double-check that. I went out here. Somebody called in and asked me that question. I didn't know the answer. I had to go out here and ask that question. And fortunately, Brandy from our sister station, she said, oh, no, that 100% goes to the FFA, which is terrific. Yeah. 10 minutes before the hour of News Talk 92.1 at 550 WSVA. What the heck? No, it's a little early. Let's go ahead and do it anyway. We'll go ahead and touch base with Your Money Now.
11: I'm Dan Loney with Your Money Now. Burger King has surpassed Wendy's as the number two burger chain in the U.S. by system-wide sales, 6 years after losing that spot to their rival. This has been part of a two-year turnaround for Burger King, which showed this week in an 8.5% jump in same-store sales last quarter. Wendy's, meanwhile, was down 7% this past quarter. Of course, McDonald's remains in the top spot. British regulators have given Paramount the green light for its $110 billion takeover of Warner Brothers Discovery, and this is seen as an important milestone towards completing its Warner purchase altogether. Shares of Airbnb are up 15% after a very strong earnings report released yesterday. In that report, it showed a 17% jump in revenue with demand across all regions, and especially high growth in Latin America. Wall Street so far posting solid gains to end the week. Dow Industrial Average up more than 150 points. Meanwhile, the NASDAQ has now gained more than 300 points. That's Your Money Now.
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2: We're sneaking up on the 4 o'clock hour, slowly but surely. We're getting there, I promise you. And, of course, we've got ABC update at the top of the hour. And, of course, I'll do traffic, weather, and Miss Carolyn will step in and tell you what's going on locally. Also coming up next hour, got Dave Rigger on sports. And, of course, we've got the early morning update coming your way as well. All that and more coming your way on News Talk 92.1 at 550 WSVA. And to get us to the top of the hour, I've got just the guy. Here's Jeff Ishii with the Ishii's Almanac. Yeah, for a Friday.
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5: From ABC News, I'm Chuck Sievertson. Analysts were expecting a net gain of 83,000 jobs last month. Instead, the Labor Department reports 23,000 jobs went away. Totals for June and May were revised downward. KPMG Chief Economist and Managing Director Diane Swonk says some of the numbers can be attributed to temporary workers cut after the World Cup, but not all.
6: We actually are seeing the squeeze on low and middle income households in terms of their discretionary spend. They also cut back on restaurant purchases for several months now. That is besides the World Cup. The
5: Department of Homeland Security says while it promised to equip each enforcement team with an officer wearing a body-worn camera, it says it will review footage and will only release it when it is in the best interest of the agency. Weather affecting air travel today with more than 1,100 flight cancellations, says FlightAware. Todd Blanche is just enough support to become the next attorney general, with Louisiana Senator Bill Cassidy saying that he'll vote for Blanche. ABC's Jay O'Brien at the Capitol.
7: Cassidy acknowledged he has a history with President Trump. He voted to convict President Trump in his second impeachment. Trump backed a primary challenger against Cassidy. But he said despite all that, the decisions are made by President Trump. And he believes that in some instances, while he's concerned about weaponization of the Justice Department, he believes that Todd Blanche could push back on President Trump and try to blunt some of the president's instincts.
5: Number of critical U.S. air defense missiles is extremely low. Low, including those used in Patriot systems, says a government report. ABC News contributor, retired Army General, former NATO Ambassador Doug Lute, mentioning the Russian leader.
8: Putin is watching very carefully because he has doubled his ballistic missile attacks on Ukraine because he knows that Ukraine is suffering from the same shortage of Patriot interceptors.
5: Doug Lute on the interceptors, and you're listening to ABC News.
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2: A spokesman for the Iranian Parliament's National Security Commission says the general framework of an agreement with Oman on the Strait of Hormuz has been finalized. Iranian officials have publicly said the deal would establish new shipping routes, allow commercial ships to enter the Persian Gulf through an Iranian-controlled route, and exit through a lane controlled by Oman. The Senate today approved a long-awaited Russia and Iran sanctions bill. It heads to the House of Representatives, which is on recess until the end of the month. A growing number of national restaurant chains are pulling jalapenos from their menus due to a salmonella outbreak linked to the spicy peppers. They include Sweetgreen, Qdoba, and Chipotle, who all say they're doing it out of precaution. ABC News medical contributor Dr. Alok Patel.
3: What's concerning and tricky about this is produce such as jalapenos, they don't go through that cooking step to kill the bacteria. They get chopped up and then added later to another product.
2: Dr. Patel advises that when in doubt, cook the jalapenos. New Mexico court has ordered Meta, the parent company of Facebook and Instagram, to pay $567 million to address children's mental health.
4: By far, the largest category will be $420 million for treatment. That's to treat the kids who have been impacted by addiction and exploitation in our state, but also requires screening and assessment, awareness prevention.
2: New Mexico Attorney General Raul Torres. Wall Street's major indexes closing higher. Chuck Sievertson, ABC News.
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7: 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I-81 is free and clear, and so is I-64. I don't see a single thing that would hold you back on this Friday afternoon. And the secondary roads are looking pretty good as well, but if you're seeing it and we're not seeing it, you know what to do. 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
8: WSVA's local AccuWeather for Harrisonburg and the Shenandoah Valley. A thunderstorm in spots this evening, otherwise partly cloudy and humid, the low of 66. Humid with some sun, then turning cloudy Saturday. An afternoon thunderstorm that could produce flooding downpours and localized damaging wind gusts, the high of 88. Partly sunny, still humid Sunday. A thunderstorm in parts of the area for the afternoon. Quite warm with the high of 89 on Sunday. I'm AccuWeather meteorologist Jason Caterina on WSVA.
7: Thank you so much, Jason. The sun is shining and the clouds are over there, but that's all right. They're way over there. They're not here. We got sunshine, 75 outside WSVA studios. Gentle breeze coming in from the east at about 1 mile an hour and a 79% relative humidity out there right now. So it is a Friday evening, and it is look like it's going to be a really interesting Friday evening. So, you know, but take that umbrella with you just in case if you're going out and about. Right now, though, it is 6-7 minutes after the hour, 4 o'clock. 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
9: For News Talk 92.1 and 550 WSVA, I'm Carolyn Unger. A man was arrested yesterday following an incident allegedly involving domestic assault in Shenandoah County. Major Quilter Stroop says it all began on Friday, July 31st.
10: The Shenandoah County Sheriff's Office responded to a report of a domestic dispute on Jackson Street in Newmarket, Virginia. Deputies conducted an investigation, which led to the SCSO obtaining multiple arrest warrants that were executed on August the 6th.
9: Street reports that Luke Anthony Wilson of Quicksburg was taken into custody on multiple charges, including breaking and entering in the nighttime, and assault and

0: when they decided to reinstate the Confederate school names discarded in 2020. Virginia U.S. Senator Tim Kaine has introduced legislation to reform and protect the 340B federal drug pricing program that requires pharmaceutical companies to offer prescription discounts to qualified providers. Kaine, a member of the Senate Health, Education, Labor, and Pensions Committee, says he and other senators have added additional auditing requirements to prevent abuse of the program.
1: Folks were gaining access to pharmaceuticals and then using them in a way not to benefit low-income people, but patients or providers serving wealthier populations for whom the program really wasn't designed.
0: The bill would also establish a third-party clearinghouse to identify and prevent duplicate discounts when reduced 340B drugs are routed to ineligible patients for entities to try to make profit off additional savings. Kaine hopes to get the measure onto the president's desk by the end of the year. WSVA News Time is 4:09.
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0: 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A mixed media piece by Markel Oakletree, a 13-year-old member of the Explore More Discovery Museum's Artist Apprenticeship Program, was selected by County Circuit Court Clerk Chaz Haywood to be featured downtown.
5: 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And we're really proud of the work that he did, and we're really grateful to be able to add it to our collection.
0: Oakletree's work joins a growing collection of over 200 pieces of artwork by local artists, each offering a unique interpretation of the historic courthouse and the public square. 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This year's three-day sales tax holiday is now underway in the Commonwealth. Today through Sunday, Virginians can save sales tax on lots of items, including school supplies, footwear, and clothing. Sales tax is also waived on all hurricane and emergency preparedness products like portable generators and chainsaws. Shoppers should keep an eye out for Energy Star and WaterSense products, which are on the list of approved items for the three-day sales tax holiday as well. But buyer beware, accessories, protective sports gear, and high-end electronics like laptops, tablets, and desktop computers do not qualify as exempt back-to-school items in Virginia. 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
6: What about a programmable calculator?
0: I don't know.
6: Okay. Sure.
0: I haven't had to do back to school stuff in a long time.
6: Oh, okay. I do know that my RPN, which is reverse polar notation calculator, which I love, they don't make that anymore. But most of the calculators today can, well, the scientific calculators can do it. Anyways, I love that calculator, and it's programmable. So, you know, could be in trouble there.
0: Yeah.
6: You know, it's not quite a computer, but hey, at least I don't think it can go on the internet. I haven't tried that. Look into that.
0: It's something new to try.
6: Yeah, it's just something else for me to give a try.
0: Yeah.
6: So, you know, actually, I took advantage of went to Walmart, and I picked up 40 boxes of crayons because they were 25 cents. And, you know, if tax-free, that's nice. That comes in handy, you know. That's what, $2.50, it'd be $20 worth of crayons. And you're not even going to ask, why do you need 40 boxes of crayons?
0: No. I'm just...
6: have no curiosity whatsoever.
0: Why?
6: Oh, pray
0: why
6: tell.
0: Are you?
6: Well, Chris, actually, it's more than that because my wife's been buying them as we see them because we wiped out the one over in West Virginia last weekend because we went over there and we wiped out their collection of crayons because it's Christmas Child. We like to put them in the Christmas Child boxes and we're getting ready for that. This is a great time of year to get ready for Christmas Child. If you're going to be doing that, you pick up your pencils and your crayons and your little knickknacks that you can put in those Christmas Child boxes. This is a great time of year to do that. That way you're not rushed when it comes to Christmas trying to find stuff to put in these things.
0: Right.
6: There you go. All right?
0: Yeah.
6: Yeah. Do you participate in Christmas Child?
0: I do not.
6: I think I'm going to make that something here at the station. Every employee has to come up with a

0: shoebox for Christmas child.
1: Nice.
0: Yeah, right. Like, I can enforce that. I have absolutely no power of what goes on here. All right.
1: I mean, you could, you know.
0: I will ask.
1: Send an email.
0: That's right.
1: You know, we'll take a look at it.
0: That's right. You know, you don't have to spend a lot. And it's just so cool that these things, they wind up where they're needed, okay? Not just overseas. They stay here in America as well, or South America, or Canada even. I think I saw one that went to Canada. So there's a need everywhere. And so these boxes wind up going where they're needed most. And just to see the kids' faces when they get these things, it's just phenomenal. So
1: right.
0: It's pretty cool. All nice. Right. It's one of those little things that we like to do.
1: Yeah.
0: All righty. Anything else exciting? It's Friday. I know.
1: I was going to ask if you had any nerd
0: stuff. No, I have no nerdness. No. Well, I did see the one thing, but it wasn't really a nerd thing. It's Edge of Tomorrow 2. I believe, have you never seen the movie? From the look on your face, I could tell you've never seen that movie with Tom Cruise.
1: No.
0: The Edge of Tomorrow.
1: Nope.
0: Sounds like a soap opera. Yeah. The Edge of Tomorrow. Okay. Anyways.
1: Could be.
0: Well, you know, my wife used to watch this one. It was The Edge of Night. Yes. Which was actually, it was originally, now here you go. That would be a trivia question for you. What show became The Edge of Night? It started out as something else and it became The Edge of Night soap opera.
1: Ooh.
0: Yeah. Now, this is according to my wife, which, you know, while she is mostly infallible.
1: Not Days of Our Lives.
0: No. This started out as a radio show.
1: Oh.
0: Yes.
1: Okay.
0: And then it was a black and white TV show.
1: Mm-hmm.
0: And then it became this show, The Edge of Night.
1: Oh, I actually don't know this one.
0: Half dark, half light. I don't know why I remember the theme song. I watched it every now and then. I was not a big soap opera fan.
1: Yeah.
0: No.
1: I only know of three soap operas, and that's General Hospital.
0: Okay. It's Before Your Time is what you're telling me?
1: Days of Our Lives and As the World Turns. Those are the only ones I know.
0: All right. Well, anyways.
1: Mm-hmm.
0: I have another trivia question I could do. You said Days of Our Lives. No. What's the one, not General Hospital, but was also an ABC when it's a big time with Asa Buchanan and all them, and I can't think of the name of the show.
1: Not As the World Turns?
0: No, not As the World Turns. Anyways, getting back to our original trivia question, The Edge of Night was the continuation of Perry Mason.
1: Oh.
0: The Perry Mason show became The Edge of Night.
1: Wow.
0: There you go. A little trivia there.
1: I mean, I really respect people who are in soap operas because, it's what, a show a day?
0: It's a show. It's a show a day, and they try to stay at least 2 weeks ahead of the broadcast times.
1: Yeah.
0: Okay. And they try to film more than one episode in a day so that, you know, they could stack them up and we have it if something should happen, like people go on strike, things like that.
1: Mm-hmm.
0: And they try to keep it up to date. I have a friend who actually was involved in some of the backstaging of that stuff, and he was telling me all about it.
1: Mm.
0: So,
1: well, I wonder because I used to watch a show called Chicago PD.
0: Mm-hmm.
1: It's a Dick Wolf
0: show. Yeah, but that's based out of L.A. That's not New York.
1: No, I mean, there's an actor in the show in Chicago PD.
0: Okay, all right.
1: Where he was in As the World Turns, and I think he was in like 500 episodes.
0: Oh, okay, yeah.
1: And the interviewer was asking him, and he was like, people have called it like an actor boot camp because you have to learn all your lines and... A lot of crazy stuff happens.
0: Okay, all right.
1: Soap.
0: Richard Dean Anderson, MacGyver, you know, Captain Jack O'Neill from Stargate. He got his start on which soap opera? My wife loves this one, so she's got this one down.
1: Not one of
0: It's one of the main ones that's still on today.
1: General Hospital.
0: Wow, you're so good. Now do you know his name?
1: Yeah.
0: What was it?
1: No.
0: Okay.
1: I don't know.
0: All right.
1: But I remember there was like an anniversary for General Hospital, and they were talking about all the actors who got their start on there.
0: Oh, yeah.
1: Like John Stamos. John Stamos was on ER. I didn't know that either because I was watching, because I love The Pit, and I was like, I want to watch this one episode that Sean Hattissey is in.
0: Mm-hmm.
1: But Noah Wiley wasn't there. It was like when it was like a whole new cast of people.
0: Totally
1: and
0: different.
1: And I was like, who are all of you people? But then I'm seeing like, is that John Stamos? Is that Linda Cardellini? Like, what is going on?
0: Oh, yeah.
1: And then there's like subplots going on.

0: I think it was when it was started to have romantic subplots, and I'm like, oh,
1: yeah. No. All right.
0: Yeah.
1: Okay. Touch base with you at the bottom of the hour.
0: Sounds good.
1: Thank you, ma'am. It is 18 after. We've got to check in with Dave Riggert on sports. We'll do that in just a mo.
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8: 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That November, Rebecca L. Felton of Georgia was sworn in as the first female U.S. Senator. In December, Captain Turner of the Royal Air Force was the first to skywrite over U.S. soil. And in 1922, R.S. 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
1: Well, things were going too smoothly out there. I-81 southbound, mile marker 238. There is a vehicle crash, but only the south right shoulder is closed at this time. I'm looking at it on the camera right now. Looks like traffic is flowing through there without any trouble whatsoever, so I wouldn't worry too much about it, but just take it easy out there, okay? We want you around for a long time, my friend. Take a look at the rest of the interstate. Looks like it's pretty much free and clear. I-64, pretty much free and clear that way as well. Disabled vehicle, but it's off to the side, not causing any trouble. And that's all I see. If you're seeing it, we're not saying it. 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
3: WSVA's local AccuWeather forecast. Times of clouds and sun this afternoon. A couple showers and a heavy thunderstorm coming our way. Very humid with a high of 86. And tonight, a thunderstorm in some spots in the evening. Otherwise, partly cloudy and humid. Low of 66. And that'll carry us all the way through the overnight. Humid for tomorrow with some sun, then turning cloudy. Thunderstorm in the afternoon. Storms can bring some flooding downpours, so keep aware of that. And looking for a high of 89 tomorrow, and then partly sunny on Sunday with humid and thunderstorm in some spots in the afternoon, high of 89. Currently in the valley, we're looking at 78. Boy, it's a big increase in the temperature since the sun came out. And we've got a gentle breeze coming in from the east at about 2 miles an hour, 81% relative humidity. And of course, this was brought to you by Martin's Native Lumber off of Route 257, just west of Dayton on Lumber Mill Road. It is 424. Why don't we take a quick look at sports with Dave Riggert? And that's brought to you by Charlie O'Ball RV and Outdoors, just minutes from Charlottesville and Harrisonburg under that gigantic American flag in Stanton.
4: Let's take a look at sports. I am Dave Riggert, and it's day three of fall camp for the James Madison football team. As they had a walkthrough this morning, they'll have another one tonight. Offensive guard Tyler Brown says things are going well so far for he and his teammates.
5: We've built great team chemistry so far, and yesterday was a really tough day, and that's great. And you need those days where guys are getting into it a little bit more than usual, because that makes us closer at the end of the day. And I'd say along the offensive line, guys are coming along, guys are stepping up, and we're a group of men that really love each other and care about each other, and the sky's the limit with that group. I'm very excited to showcase what we can do.
4: Duke's tight end Cole Keller says these first couple weeks of camp are very important for this team.
6: It is a hard thing, but it's like, it's always like a really beautiful thing, because at the end of it, everyone's so much closer. I mean, you've spent more time in, you know, 2.5 weeks with people than you, sometimes you don't spend that much time with people in years. So like, there were some jokes made, it's like, you know, 10 years in 2 weeks as far as the amount of time we spend together. So it's awesome. And it's one thing that is unique to football. And yeah, you look forward to it.
4: Again, Jamie will have a walkthrough tonight, and their next full practice will be at 9:30 tomorrow morning at Bridgeforth Stadium. The Rockingham County Baseball League Championship Series is now set after Grados knocked off Massanutten by a score of 8-5 last night. They rallied from a 2-0 deficit in that series to win 3-2, and they will take on Bridgewater in the Championship Series. Bridgewater knocked out the 2-time defending champion Clover Hill Bucks in their semifinal series. So the 3-seed Grados plays host to the 4-seed Bridgewater tomorrow in Game 1 of that series. It'll take place at 6:30 tomorrow night from Shiflett Field. Game 2 is Sunday night at Ray Heatwall Field in Bridgewater, as they'll go back and forth. That Grados has the home field advantage. And in Major League Baseball tonight, the Nationals begin a 3-game series at home against the Cincinnati Reds. Washington is 56-61, while Cincy comes in 56-58. Cade Cavalli is on the mound tonight for Washington. He's 8-5 with a 3.52 earned run average. That first pitch is set for 6:45 from Nationals Park. And the Orioles begin a 3-game series in Arlington against the Texas Rangers. Baltimore is now 56-59, while the Rangers come in 57-58. Shane Baz will start tonight for Baltimore. He is 4-10 with a 3.86 ERA, while Nathan Eovaldi will start tonight for Texas. He is 10-9 with a 4.31 earned run average. That first pitch is set for 8:15 Eastern time from Globe Life Field in Arlington, Texas. That's a look at sports. I'm Dave Riggert.
3: Thank you so much, Dave. And Dave was brought to us by Charlie O'Ball RV and Outdoors, just minutes from Charlottesville and Harrisburg under that gigantic American flag right there in Stanton. It is 27 after the hour of 4 o'clock, and I'll tell you what, we got ABC News coming your way at the bottom of the hour. But until then, why don't we check in with Your Money Now?
7: I'm Dan Loney with Your Money Now. Wall Street started a new win streak with the S&P 500 closing at a new record. The Dow was up 151 points, ending the day at 54,037. NASDAQ added 342 points. S&P 500 gained 47 to finish at 77.57. Oil prices on the rise again. West Texas crude up 1% at $78.18 a barrel. The U.S. economy lost 23,000 jobs in the month of July. Part of that was a decline of 53,000 government jobs. The unemployment rate fell to 4.1%, but labor force participation also declined to 61.4%. In addition, the reports for May and June were revised down, bringing the three-month total average to just 34,000 jobs added over the period per month. The FAA is set to inspect hundreds of Boeing 737 MAX aircraft after cracks in the fuselage were found. Those cracks appeared in some older aircraft in a structural reinforcement of one of the doors of the plane. That's your money now.
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17: ABC News, I'm Chuck Sievertson. Analysts were expecting a net gain of jobs last month. Instead, the Labor Department reports 23,000 went away. Totals for June and May were revised downward. ABC's Elizabeth Schulze.
18: This is job losses last month, and the expectation had been that we would see over 80,000 new jobs added. There are certain sectors where the jobs were lost by the biggest amounts: local government, education, retail, hotels, and food services. We did also see a drop in the participation rate, meaning fewer people were trying to find work.
17: The Department of Homeland Security says while it promised to equip each enforcement team with an officer wearing a body camera, it says it will review footage and will only release it when it is in the best interest of the agency. Todd Blanche has just enough support to become the next attorney general, with Louisiana Senator Bill Cassidy saying that he will vote for him. Wall Street's major indexes closed higher. This is ABC News.
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3: Well, things were going really well, and now they're not doing so well. Northbound I-81 at mile marker 213 in Augusta County. Motorists can expect delays due to a vehicle crash. It has looks like it just happened. I don't have any cameras that are showing it. It's in that run area. Just can't quite see it. So if you're seeing it and there's a big problem there, let me know, okay? The other thing, let's drop down here to this one. This is at mile marker 2. No, I did that one. Computer, stop doing that. This one here, that's the one I want. This is at mile marker 238 in right here in Rockingham County. Motorists can expect delays due to a vehicle crash. It's in the south right shoulder at the moment, so I don't see where it's causing any backups, but I need you to be aware of that one. Let's see. That's pretty much it on I-81. I-64 looks pretty much free and clear. On the other side of the mountain, though, on I-29, or actually this is Virginia 230 in Madison County in the vicinity of Willis Road, right there at Route Route 663 east and west. Motorists can expect delays due to a vehicle crash there. All the east lanes are closed and all the west lanes are closed. That's what I'm seeing. If you're seeing something a little different,

0: Why don't you let me know? Give us a call at 540-214-2500. Be sure to let us know what's going on out there.
1: WSVA's local AccuWeather for Harrisonburg and the Shenandoah Valley. A thunderstorm in spots this evening, otherwise partly cloudy and humid, the low of 66. Humid with some sun, then turning cloudy Saturday. An afternoon thunderstorm that could produce flooding, downpours, and localized damaging wind gusts, the high of 88. Partly sunny, still humid Sunday. A thunderstorm in parts of the area for the afternoon. Quite warm with the high of 89 on Sunday. I'm AccuWeather meteorologist Jason Caterina on WSVA.
0: Thank you so much, Jason. As I look out the weather window over here at the Blue Ridge Mountains, it looks like it's a little bit of rain coming down over there. But underneath WSVA skies, we got blue skies and lots of sunshine coming down. We're at 78 out there right now with a gentle breeze coming up out of the southeast at about 2 miles an hour, 76% relative humidity, and it's kind of humid out there as well. So keep that in mind as you're heading out the door tonight. But take that umbrella with you because I have a feeling you're going to need it. Right now, though, it is 26 in front of the hour of 5 o'clock, and that means we got to check in with our very own Carolyn Unger.
2: 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Volunteers for United Way of Central Shenandoah Valley are busily sorting supplies and stuffing backpacks for their fourth annual Tools for School event, which takes place tomorrow in Harrisonburg and Rockingham County. Director of Development Jim Sacco says that prices for school supplies are rising and that families want to make sure their children have the tools ready to go to school with, but it's another expense.
3: You know, what am I sacrificing to make sure that my children start the school year like everybody else starts the school year? And for us, that's important to wipe away that stigma, to make sure that every student who's waiting for the bus on the first day of school in Harrisburg City and Rockingham County, they all have a backpack on their back.
2: Sacco adds that all the supplies in those backpacks are there because of the people and businesses in the community. A multi-week paving project kicks off this weekend in the Waynesboro area, starting Sunday night. Officials from the Virginia Department of Transportation say overnight paving operations on Route 250 will close eastbound lanes between Waynesboro's western city limits and Route 285 Tinkling Spring Road. The work will run from 8 p.m. to 6 a.m. nightly and is expected to last for about 3 weeks. VDOT encourages drivers to use extra caution when approaching and traveling through work zones to help crews get home safely to their homes. The 21st annual yard crawl along Route 11 is tomorrow, and the Shenandoah County Sheriff's Office is reminding deal hunters to keep safety a top priority. The popular yard sale event annually attracts thousands of shoppers and vendors along Route 11 from Strasburg to Newmarket. Warning against distracted driving, Major Coulter Stroop says drivers should consider the safety of others while browsing for yard sales and when parking along the roadway.
4: When parking, please be respectful of private property, observe all posted signs, and do not block driveways or access points. Be sure your vehicle is parked completely off the roadway to avoid disrupting the flow of traffic and to allow emergency vehicles to pass if needed.
2: Stroop adds that improperly parked vehicles create dangerous situations and could result in fines or towing. Drivers are urged to pay careful attention to pedestrians crossing the roadway in areas without designated crosswalks. A new study estimates that it would cost nearly $1.7 billion to expand access to subsidized childcare in Virginia, along with increasing pay for early childhood educators. The study, commissioned by the Virginia Early Childhood Foundation, projects that it would result in generating nearly $1.8 billion in annual wages. They say the move would result in additional tax revenue for the state and benefit both families and the economy. The findings also suggest increasing pay for educators would slow turnover rates. Critics of an approved plan to equip law enforcement in Huntington, West Virginia, with surveillance technology from the Flock Safety Company say the contract would place a disproportionately high number of cameras throughout the city. Aubrey Sparks with the ACLU of West Virginia says Flock license plate readers create data records of cars based on their license plate, and the city of Huntington is taking that surveillance a step further.
5: And having these live camera feeds where they can check in and see what's happening at any given time, and having audio recorders that are going to audio record public spaces presumably without people's knowledge.
2: One West Virginia resident is suing the city over the approval, arguing the technology is invasive and a violation of the constitutional right to privacy. Supporters say flock cameras make police work easier and improve public safety. For News Talk 92.1 and 550 WSVA, I'm Carolyn Unger.
0: Yeah, it's correct. Hold on just a second here. I thought I saw something that you and I might want to know. Oh, yeah, here we go. Looks like Emma Frost from the X-Men reboot official casting announcement from Marvel Studios. Whoa, who is it?
2: Samara Weaving.
0: Yeah, that's Samara. We already knew about that.
2: Yeah, we
0: one.
2: Knew about
0: I
2: that.
0: I thought they had something new. That doesn't look like her at all. Oh, well.
2: It's funny because, you know, I saw a post that's like, the official casting so far. It's like, yeah, we know. We've been keeping track.
0: We've been doing that. I'm like, wait a minute. I thought we had something new. No, that's the same thing.
2: Who do you think is going to be next? Who do you think will be announced next?
0: I don't know. You know what? Beast. You know, I don't know who would play. I know who I would love to see him, but he's way too tall and he's way too old. But the Rock Johnson, I could just,
2: Could he do the nerdy part of him?
0: He could. Though? Oh yeah, the Rock could. Yeah, do it. The Rock is awesome. I love. I'm on his page. Mm-hmm. He sends me texts. I wish. I wish it was just personalized to me. But you know, I get his texts, and he's just funny.
2: Yeah,
0: I check him out all the time, and I have to admit, he does pretty. Yeah.
2: I will say there are rumors about this one actor. I think his name is Richard Melton.
0: Yep.
2: I think that's
0: I've heard that one.
2: Mm-hmm. Yeah, because he was in Riverdale. Mm-hmm. So, which honestly, a lot of actors coming out of Riverdale are actually really good.
0: Oh yeah,
2: because if you're on a show like that, that insane.
0: That is a really neat series.
2: It's something. But he was in a movie called May December, where mm-hmm. I feel like he was kind of the shining star of that movie. He was in it with like Julianne Moore and Natalie Portman, and it was based on a real life.
0: I don't think I've seen that one.
2: That happened.
0: Okay.
2: Loosely based, I think, but he did a really good job, and it was one of those things where it was like, oh wow, Riverdale actor is like doing a good job. But I think he could pull off. He was also in season two of Beef. Do you know the show Beef on Netflix?
0: No, I don't know that one.
2: But he was in that with Kaylee Spaney, who people are saying might be the next Rogue.
0: Okay.
2: Which she was in Priscilla, mm-hmm. the Priscilla movie, mm-hmm. as Priscilla. So, yeah. But okay. I wonder, maybe Rogue? Could they, or would they save Rogue for last?
0: Probably that. Yeah, they would probably save that one for last.
2: Hopefully they portray her better than they did.
0: Oh, please.
2: Do you remember that Days of Future Past had a Rogue cut?
0: Yeah.
2: There's a director's cut, and there's also a Rogue cut. And I'm like, you couldn't have added her into the final cut of the movie.
0: No, like I said, there's so many things. There's really neat stuff that they just leave off. Mm-hmm. Oh, we need to bring it down to, you know, to make it acceptable to the theaters. It can't be more than 2 hours, 20 minutes, unless it's something really good also, and everybody wants. But yeah, they'll cut it out.
2: I love that her storyline in X3 was, you know, they had the cure going mm-hmm. around. Mm-hmm. And, you know, there was the big debate of like, is it a cure and all that stuff.
0: Yeah.
2: Now, for Rogue, I'm like, you know what? If she wants to do it, she has full right to do it.
0: Yes.
2: And I just love in that movie, Storm is like, there's nothing wrong. And I'm like, Storm, you can create the weather.
0: Yeah, you can pass as a simple person.
2: Rogue
0: can't do that.
2: Touch anyone without probably killing them.
0: That's right.
2: So that's like the whole thing with her. Mm-hmm. But so I hope they portray her better.
0: I hope so too.
2: And also Gambit. Mm-hmm. People are saying, you know, obviously a new Gambit, not Channing Tatum.
0: Right.
2: No offense to him, but just like, if we're going the younger route, please a younger Gambit.
0: Please. And try to balance it out. Yeah.
2: Yeah.
0: Yeah. You know, if you're going to use a younger Gambit, then you got to go with a younger Rogue. And mm-hmm. let's balance those two out, because that is the love interest right there.
2: Yeah. But people are saying, you know, Gambit shouldn't be introduced immediately in the first one.
0: No, no.
2: Like, well, someone mentioned having a solo movie first and then he's introduced. I'm like, shouldn't it be the other way around?
0: Not yet. Yeah.
2: Maybe he shows up in the second one.
0: Yeah.
2: And then maybe a solo.
0: Yeah. He showed up in Deadpool Wolverine. he didn't last long.
2: Well,
0: but,
2: that was like a bit.
0: That was like a bit part.
2: He's going to be in Doomsday.
0: Yeah.
2: I doubt he's going to last long in Doomsday.
0: Probably not.
2: I think they were just like, oh, Channing Tatum has wanted this for so long. Let's let him have
0: it. Let's throw him a bone.
2: Which I thought it was funny, again, for the bit.
0: Yeah.
2: Because that was the joke of everything. And kind of like, you know, Wesley Snipes' Blade and, you know, Jennifer Garner's Elektra, which, to be honest, when I first saw her, I was like, who is that?
0: Exactly.
2: I had no idea who that was at first. And I was like, oh, right, it's Jennifer Garner.
0: Exactly.
2: So, yeah, I guess we'll see.
0: She looked very buff in that, by the way.
2: Yeah.
0: All right. I will talk to you at the top of the hour.
2: Sounds good.
0: All right. We are rolling through a Friday afternoon.
6: 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Yes, the Commanders are back on 92.1 FM and 550 WSPA. 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
0: All right, take a look at the updated traffic situation out there right now on I-64 at mile marker 88 in Augusta County. The east left shoulder is closed right there. It's just before the exit, which is the only reason I'm telling you about this. It's a disabled vehicle, and that shoulder is closed right there. Then we have an accident at mile marker 238 right here in Rockingham County, and the south right shoulder is closed. Not really causing any backups, but I thought you should be aware of it. The other accident, which was way down there, has been taken care of, so we don't need to worry about that. And then over on Route Virginia 230 in Madison County in the vicinity of Willis Road on Route 663 east and west, motorists can expect delays due to a vehicle crash. All east lanes are closed and all west lanes are closed. Now, if you're seeing it and we're not saying it, give us a call at the WSVA Traffic and News Tip Line at 540-214-2500 and let us know what's going on out there. WSVA's local AccuWeather forecast for Harrisonburg and the Shenandoah Valley. Times of clouds and sun, a couple of showers, and a heavy thunderstorm coming our way. Very humid with a high right around 86. Now tonight, a thunderstorm in some spots in the evening, otherwise partly cloudy, humid, with a low of 66, and that'll carry us all the way through the overnight. Humid with some sun coming our way tomorrow, then turning cloudy, a thunderstorm in the afternoon, and a high right around 89. For Sunday, partly sunny, humid, and thunderstorms in the afternoon as well, and also a high of 89. Currently, we're at 79 out there with very little wind movement, 75% relative humidity under sunny skies at News Talk 92.1 and 550 WSVA. Let's join now a early morning update with the Wayne Theater's Tara Singer.
15: Well, it's time once again to check in with the folks from Wayne Theater in Waynesboro and talk about some of the upcoming shows. We have Tara Singer with us. She is vice chairman of the Wayne Theater Board of Directors. Tara, thank you for being with us today.
16: Well, thank you, Frank. It's my pleasure to be here.
15: Let's talk a little bit first off about something that is happening this weekend. And this is, a favorite for a lot of people who will want to come out, and that is Children of Eden.
16: Right. Children of Eden is being directed by the theater's own Leslie Larson, and it features the music of Stephen Schwartz, the person who did Godspell that many of us know from a certain generation, and it's based on a book by John Caird. It shares the stories of Adam and Eve and Noah and the Ark, and it basically covers the first 9.5 chapters of Genesis in the Bible. And it has just fantastic music. Last night, I had the pleasure of hearing Sarah Levin McClellan sing at our Wayne on Main, and she did a fantastic job. And the end of the play has this most spectacular visual ending, and people really should come out to see it just for that alone.
15: And that is playing through the weekend?
16: August 7th through 9th.
15: And that's at the Wayne Theater, of course.
16: On the main stage.
15: Also coming up, we want to talk about some of the movies, because I know especially during the summer when it may be hot outside, people love to come into the air-conditioned Wayne Theater and enjoy some of these movies, movies that you would not normally be able to see on the big screen.
16: Absolutely. Our Monday movies take place at 2 p.m. and 7 p.m. At the Ross Performing Arts Center, which is the main building at the Wayne Theater. And this summer we have The Apostle, Parenthood with Steve Martin, Misfits with Clark Gable and Marilyn Monroe. I think that might have been her last movie. Rebecca with Laurence Olivier and Jean Fontaine, and then the animated version of 101 Dalmatians, which is always a family favorite. Each of our moving screenings has an introduction by the absolutely fantastic Jimmy Overton, and his insights are just fascinating. He knows so much about the backstories of all of these movies.
15: Tara Singer is with us. She is the vice chair of the board of directors for the Wayne Theater in Waynesboro. We are talking about things that are coming up in the weeks ahead. And let's talk a little bit about the live entertainment, because I think this is one of those things that really sets the Wayne apart. All the different variety of programs and shows that people can come and see.
16: Absolutely. And throughout August, we really do have a wide range of programming. On August 4th, Susan Horn and Adam Minnick will be doing comedy on our main stage. For those who like country music, the Ryan Waters Band will be performing, I think, on August 15th. And then we have two tribute bands coming in. And so one's Romeo Delight, America's Van Halen Experience. And then the other one is Slippery When Wet, New Jersey, which is a Bon Jovi tribute. Also, our next art exhibit opens up on Monday, August 24th, and it features the work of Valerie Sargent. We'll start with a reception at 5 o'clock on that evening for people who want to get an early look at her fantastic artwork. All the information about those shows can be found on our website at waynetheater.org.
15: And that's the place to go to find out about not only what we're talking about today, but it's a good one to bookmark and check back when you are trying to plan for something. If you have family coming to town, you want to take them to something special, keep that website, waynetheater.org, close by just to check and see what's going up. Because you guys do such a variety. There's something for the kids. There's something for people of all interest.
16: Absolutely. And if you look at our website, going through September, October, November, and even into December, our holiday musical will be A Christmas Story, the musical. And I think that'll be a wonderful thing for people to plan on seeing during that season.
15: That I think that was really popular in the last year here when you guys did it.
16: We've done it previously, but it's just a family favorite. We can just watch it as much as we do on television.
15: Absolutely. But you're not going to perform it for 24 straight hours,
16: are you? I hope not. For the sake of the crew and the cast, I really hope not.
15: That would not be good. Tara Singer is with us. She is with the Wayne Theater in Waynesboro, and we want to talk about another event. Talk about fan favorites, I guess you would say. And this is something that's been going on, it's hard to believe, for 16 years. And that is the Virginia Chili Blues and Brews Festival coming up on September the 11th and 12th. This is a big event. If you've never been to the Wayne Theater for a performance, I know a lot of people just come for this each year.
16: Absolutely. Chili time is a wonderful time around the theater and in downtown Waynesboro. We'll start on Friday, September 11th with performances at Deli Up and Greenleaf Grill, which are both located on Main Street, just down the street from the theater. Joe Pettis and Alex Arbaugh will be the featured performers that night. And then the next day, the Chili Festival sort of begins in earnest on September 12th with preparation of chili. And then we have four different bands that are going to be performing. They include the Chickenhead Blues Band, Dara James and the Soul Disciples. Selwyn Birchwood and Albert Cummings will all be featured. Information about the timing for those performances are available on the virginiachili.com website. But I think most people come for the chili.
15: Of course.
16: And if you are interested in registering and doing your chili and entering the competition, registration for chili cookers is only $100, but you get 10 pounds of ground beef, you get a can of diced tomatoes, a can of cans of kidney beans, and fresh yellow onions. So we call those the chili starter kits. But then you can season it and make it whatever way you want it. And then there's a competition where there are real judges, and then there's the people's choice and their prizes for those, the chili cookers. And so people should come show off their culinary talents.
15: Everybody's got a different recipe and a different variety, I think, when it comes to chili as to what they like. I mean, there's that huge argument between beans or no beans, of course, and some like it hot, some, you know, like it more on the mild side, some like it extreme. So it's really a good opportunity to come out and show what you've got.
16: Yeah, I come from the Midwest where you put spaghetti in chili, and I understand here in the Commonwealth of Virginia, you do not put spaghetti in chili.
15: I've never heard of that together, yeah. But now that I'm thinking about it, it's a natural fit that the two would go together. So, okay. And again, that is coming up on September the 11th and 12th at the Wayne Theater. We are talking with Tara Singer with the Wayne Theater in Waynesboro. And again, more information about all the shows that we talk about is available by going to the website, waynetheater.org, and that's spelled T-R-E at the end of theater.
16: Right.
15: I want to make sure you know about that. Let's talk about a couple of other things here that are coming up. We have the competition, I know, for with the chili competition and things like that. But you also have a lot of education programs. That's a big part of the outreach of the Wayne Theater into the community to help future artists and future entertainers out there who may still be in school today.
16: Absolutely. Our Studio Wayne programs are fantastic. Corey Holmes does a wonderful job in coordinating those on behalf of the theater. This year, our arts education program is providing the opportunity for regional schools to send their students on one of 13 field trips, and it'll provide the opportunity for those students from different schools to see performances on our main stage. We also do all sorts of instruction based out of Studio Wayne. And then Studio Wayne produces a number of its own shows. And you can learn more about that again at one of the websites, which is studiowayne.com.
15: All right. Well, thank you, Tara, for being with us.
16: Well, it has been my pleasure.
15: And please come back and join us again.
16: Absolutely.
15: Tara Singer with the Wayne Theater in Waynesboro here on WSBA's Early Mornings.
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21: I'm Dan Loney with Your Money Now. Wall Street finished the week on a high note, and the S&P 500 set a new record at the close. The Dow was up 151 points, ending the day at 54,037. NASDAQ added 342 points. The S&P 500 gained 47, hitting that record at 7,757. Oil prices on the rise again. West Texas crude up 1% at $78.18 a barrel. Kellogg says it's going to remove artificial colors from all its cereals by the end of this year. The change comes a year ahead of schedule. Kellogg said last August it would remove synthetic dyes from its cereals by the end of 2027. Treasury Secretary Scott Bessent says the Trump administration is moving quickly to crack down on criminal enterprises, cartels, and undocumented immigrants using the U.S. financial system for their payroll schemes, illicit financing, and other fraud. Bessent added that the administration is relying on the banking system for their help to make good on its efforts to root out fraud. That's Your Money Now.
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22: From ABC News, I'm Chuck Severson. Department of Homeland Security says while it promised to equip each enforcement team with an officer wearing a body camera, it says it will review footage and will only release it when it's in the best interest of the agency. ABC's Luke Barr.
23: The body-worn camera policy was written in early 2025 and says that after a high-profile shooting or incident, a panel of individuals will review the footage and determine whether it be released.
22: Analysts were expecting a net gain of jobs last month. Instead, the Labor Department reports overall losses. Totals for June and May revised downward. ABC's Jim Ryan.
24: The consensus was for a net gain of 83,000 positions last month. Instead, the Labor Department has reported a loss of 23,000 jobs. The same report shows the no-hire, no-fire employment market still dominates. At 4.1%, the unemployment rate was essentially the same as the June figure, as was the number of unemployed Americans at 6.9 million.
22: Weather affecting air travel today with more than 1,400 flight cancellations, says FlightAware. Todd Blanche has just enough support to become the next attorney general, with Louisiana Senator Bill Cassidy saying that he'll vote for Blanche. ABC's Jay O'Brien at the Capitol.
1: Because Todd Blanche, in Cassidy's view, had served as the president's personal attorney, he could tell the president the truth and he could push back on him in a private setting. I can tell you, it's the opposite characterization you often hear, particularly from Democrats of Todd Blanche, which is that the fact that he was the president's personal attorney ties him closer to the president's viewpoint and ties him closer to following direction from the president.
22: Wall Street indexes closed out their best week since April, with the S&P 500 setting a new record. The lower Labor Department jobs numbers for July signal that the Federal Reserve may not raise interest rates, prompting the buying of stocks today. Crude oil prices held at yesterday's lower levels. 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
22: A New Mexico court has ordered Meta, the parent company of Facebook and Instagram, to pay $567 million to address children's mental health. Meta must pay, says New Mexico Attorney General Raul Torres.
4: In view of the fact that they knew about these harms, that they were not forthcoming about the danger, they were not honest with parents and policymakers and families, not only in this state, but around the world.
22: Settlement requires Meta to create educational material for parents and educators and to produce public service spots for media. Extreme heat evidence from ABC News Chief Meteorologist Ginger Z.
5: Lake Mead has hit their record low. That is that big reservoir outside of Las Vegas. They're also in Las Vegas at an extreme heat warning for the ninth day in a row. That will dry things out even more. We're going to stay with those warnings all the way through Sunday, at least. The heat advisories go up to Boise. Salt Lake City goes to 102 today, Palm Springs 109, and Phoenix 112.
22: Amanda Knox, convicted, later acquitted of murdering her roommate Meredith Kircher in Italy 19 years ago, is performing comedy stand-up at an arts festival in Scotland today. Kircher's sister launched an online petition against it. Knox's reaction?
25: I can't speak to what is or is not triggering to Meredith's family. What I can say is that I've never seen the kind of scrutiny and criticism pointed towards a wrongly accused man that I've seen pointed towards me.
22: Amanda Knox, the petition has got over 7,000 signatures. Chuck Sievertson, ABC News.
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0: Take a look at the updated traffic situation out there right now. Looks like I-81 is pretty much free and clear. Now, there's a little congestion around the construction there in Stanton and at the Weir's Cave area, but you already knew about that. And then on I-64, well, hold on, I got a flag here. Let me see what this is. Oh, I do have a vehicle crash in Albemarle County on I-64 eastbound at a mile marker 11.5, but it says the east right shoulder is closed there. Let me see if I can get a camera on that situation for you. No, I can't. There's no camera there. Of course not. So that's all I see. see there. And then, of course, the other problem was over at Virginia 230 East at mile marker 9.5. That's in Madison County in the vicinity of Willis Road at Route 663 East and West. Motorists can expect delays due to a vehicle crash. All east lanes are closed and all west lanes are closed there. And it is black right there. So it definitely is tying up traffic there. That's all I see. Now, if you're seeing it and we're not saying it, give us a call at the WSVA Traffic and News Tip Line. That's 540-214-2500. And please let us know what's going on out there.
6: WSVA's local AccuWeather for Harrisonburg and the Shenandoah Valley. A thunderstorm in spots this evening, otherwise partly cloudy and humid, the low of 66. Humid with some sun, then turning cloudy Saturday. An afternoon thunderstorm that could produce flooding, downpours, and localized damaging wind gusts, the high of 88. Partly sunny, still humid Sunday. A thunderstorm in parts of the area for the afternoon. Quite warm with the high of 89 on Sunday. I'm AccuWeather meteorologist Jason Caterina on WSVA.
0: Thank you so much, Jason. Outside WSVA studios, got blue skies, some clouds out there as well. 81 out there right now, so it's definitely jumped up there quite a bit. And very little wind movement at the moment. 71% relative humidity under blue skies at the moment at WSVA. It is 7 after the hour of 5 o'clock. Why don't we go ahead and check in with our very own Carolyn Unger.
7: 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A man was arrested yesterday following an incident allegedly involving domestic assault in Shenandoah County. Major Coulter Stroop says it all began on Friday, July 31st.
8: The Shenandoah County Sheriff's Office responded to a report of a domestic dispute on Jackson Street in New Market, Virginia. Deputies conducted an investigation, which led to the SCSO obtaining multiple arrest warrants that were executed on August the 6th.
7: Stroop reports that Luke Anthony Wilson of Quicksburg

0: Education, Labor, and Pensions Committee says he and other senators have added additional auditing requirements to prevent abuse of the program.
1: Folks were gaining access to pharmaceuticals and then using them in a way not to benefit low-income people, but patients or providers serving wealthier populations for whom the program really wasn't designed.
0: The bill would also establish a third-party clearinghouse to identify and prevent duplicate discounts when reduced 340B drugs are routed to ineligible patients for entities to try to make profit off additional savings. Kane hopes to get the measure onto the president's desk by the end of the year. A local teenager's artwork is now on permanent display at the Rockingham County Courthouse. A mixed media piece by Markel Oakletree, a 13-year-old member of the Explore More Discovery Museum's Artist Apprenticeship Program, was selected by County Circuit Court Clerk Chaz Haywood to be featured downtown.
2: I had heard that he had a piece of art that was unique, and so we jumped at the opportunity to invite him to allow us to permanently hang that piece of art in the courthouse, and we're really proud of the work that he did, and we're really grateful to be able to add it to our collection.
0: Ogletree's work joins a growing collection of over 200 pieces of artwork by local artists, each offering a unique interpretation of the historic courthouse and the public square. For more information about the Artist Apprenticeship Program, visit iexploremore.com. This year's three-day sales tax holiday is now underway in the Commonwealth. Today through Sunday, Virginians can save sales tax on lots of items, including school supplies, footwear, and clothing. Sales tax is also waived on all hurricane and emergency preparedness products like portable generators and chainsaws. Shoppers should keep an eye out for Energy Star and WaterSense products, which are on the list of approved items for the three-day sales tax holiday as well. But buyer beware, accessories, protective sports gear, and high-end electronics like laptops, tablets, and desktop computers do not qualify as exempt back-to-school items in Virginia. For WSVA News, I'm Carolyn Unger.
3: Well, I told you my wife would correct me, and yeah, I kind of made a boo-boo.
0: Oh, no.
3: So when Perry Mason went from TV to television, that radio show became The Edge of Night. There you go.
0: Okay.
3: So my one little flub. Of course, though, this soap opera, Edge of Night, was did take place. So anyways.
0: Okay.
3: Whether or not the two have anything to do with it, she'll let me know. And so there you go. So there, that's my one little flub, and I've corrected it.
0: Oh, well.
3: Yeah.
0: And
3: Asa,
0: you know.
3: Asa was on. Hold on. I got to look at the Asa Buchanan was on. Hold on here. Because you know, she tells me everything. You big dummy. Let's see here. Asa was on One Life to Live. Well, do you know which Lost in Space star? Do you know about Lost in Space?
0: No.
3: Never mind. Okay. Well, that was a short-lived conversation. Yes, a Lost in Space star made an appearance on there on One Life to Live, and he was a bad guy, and that was Mark Goddard,
0: okay,
3: who played Major Don West.
0: Okay.
3: And he actually played that in the movie Lost in Space as well. Yes.
0: Nice.
3: Yeah. All right, so there you go. My little bit of trivia. What do you got?
0: So I actually just learned this now with our very own Lyndon Kaiser told me about this.
3: Captain Awesome?
0: Yes. So we were talking about, don't know how the conversation came up. I think, we were talking about the American Shakespeare Center.
3: Okay.
0: And then he told me there are books out there that are the Star Wars films in Shakespearean language.
3: Oh, that's nothing. Well, I can believe that.
0: And I just think that's really cool. And it's like, I look at some of these titles and it's The Phantom of Menace.
3: Oh, yeah. Mm-hmm.
0: And then you have The Clone Army Attacketh. And which one? Empire Striketh Back. The Jedi Doth Return. And so on and so forth. Force Doth Awaken. I think my favorite is the Merry Rise of Skywalker.
3: Ooh.
0: I like that one.
3: That sounds good.
0: Jedi the Last. I do like that. I'm looking at an example page. Let me take a look. Ooh, okay. A flaming orb hath struck the ground nearby. Is it a portent of some ill to come? 'Tis Echo 3 to Echo 7, Han, my true companioner. Canst thou hear me?
3: Okay, that could be interesting reading, yes.
0: And then, I love this. Han, through comlink, I truly, Chuck, thy voice rings loud and clear. What can I do for thee, my noble friend? Just imagine Harrison Ford.

0: No.
1: My noble friend.
0: My noble friend.
1: Well, calling him a noble friend is like, that's kind of putting it out there right now.
0: Yeah, really.
1: Like, maybe pal.
0: Yes.
1: You know? Chuck. I love that.
0: Okay.
1: No, that's... No, I could see that. They should do... Someone should do that.
0: Well,
1: somewhere out there.
0: It depends on what kind of a fan you are. There's already... I don't know if you've ever... Did you follow any of the Star Trek...
1: No.
0: All right. Well, anyways, Star Trek, The Undiscovered Country, Christopher Plummer was the bad guy in that. He was a Klingon. Mm. And he says to Kirk, have you ever read Hamlet in the original Klingon?
1: Mm.
0: And Kirk's, of course, says no. Oh, well, that's such a shame. Well, it seems that some professor out in at Washington University, I think is where it was,
1: mm-hmm.
0: actually did Hamlet in the Klingon and translated the whole thing over to Klingon.
1: See, I love people who are experts at like fictional language.
0: Oh, yeah.
1: That is amazing.
0: It just amazes me because I'm just like, really? So now there's Sun Tzu, The Art of War is now in Klingon.
1: Mm-hmm.
0: And it because of Star Trek Next Generation, Worf makes a comment about that.
1: Mm.
0: And so yeah, I just love it. You make a comment and somebody has to make that up, make it happen.
1: See, I love that.
0: Yeah. I'm not that talented. That's not for me. If I could speak English, I consider that a huge plus.
1: Mm-hmm.
0: Yeah.
1: Has there ever been an adaptation of a Shakespeare play that you watch it and you're like, oh, now I finally get what's going on.
0: Oh, Star Trek.
1: Yeah.
0: Just about every episode of Star Trek was based on a Shakespeare play.
1: Mm.
0: And I watched Star Trek and I didn't get that until later on. I think in high school I had to do something with Shakespeare. I think I had to read, I forget which one it was. Anyways, and I'm like, wow. This is Conscience of the King.
1: Mm.
0: Star Trek. Wow, I know this one. And my teacher, I think it was Miss Hawkins at the time. If memory serves, Miss Hawkins, if I'm wrong, don't blame me. Blame my mother. I believe that's what that was. And I'm like, oh my gosh, this is Conscience of the King. I know this one. This is Hamlet. Wow, this is so cool. And I swear my teacher's just like, only you would do that. What can I say?
1: You know, that's the beauty of art. You know, sometimes you need... something else to like. I think this would be interesting in Star Wars language, mm-hmm. especially if you've seen obviously the original films and you read it and you're like, I know exactly what they're saying. And
0: then
1: you, in a way, you learn Shakespearean language.
0: Oh, I think it'd be really cool. Yeah.
1: And I remember seeing the 90s version of Romeo and Juliet, the Leonardo DiCaprio.
0: And I did have. That had to fit in there somewhere.
1: And it's not my favorite adaptation. I don't even know if I really, because I'm not like a Romeo and Juliet fan.
0: Right.
1: Like, I'm not like, oh, this is my favorite adaptation. If I were going to be honest, it would be Romeo and Juliet. I'm like, if I'm going to be completely honest, Romeo and Juliet is a classic.
0: There you go. That would be the classic right there.
1: Because they live the end. They actually live and they get together in the
0: this
1: end.
0: This is true.
1: So the 90s one is insane. Have you seen it?
0: I don't think so. I don't remember that one.
1: It's one of those because it is a Baz Luhrmann movie.
0: Mm-hmm.
1: And if you know anything about him, the editing is...
0: is that the one, it was like a German family? No.
1: No.
0: No. Uh-uh. That was not Romeo and Juliet. Yeah, it was. But I don't think it was
1: one
0: in the 90s.
1: Yeah. Of Romeo and Juliet.
0: Yeah, I forget which version it was.
1: Yeah, it was like Leonardo DiCaprio and Claire Danes.
0: Mm-hmm.
1: And John Leguizamo was in it. He was... what was his... What, the cousin's name? Juliet's cousin? Tybalt? Right?
0: That sounds right. I think that's right.
1: Am I?
0: We'll go with it.
1: Yeah. Okay. Shakespearean fans, I'm so sorry.
0: Yeah.
1: I got that wrong.
0: How many Shakespeare fans do we have out there?
1: Okay. Yeah. But I think he was great in that. And also Romeo's friend who ended up getting killed. People have said like that version of him is like the best version of that character. But it's a wild ride. But that's like every Baz Luhrmann movie for me. Like if you've seen Elvis.
0: Oh, yeah.
1: And The Great Gatsby.
0: And The Great Gatsby. I do remember that one.
1: There comes a point with the editing style where it's just like, I think we just need to relax.
0: Yeah.
1: Because I think his whole thing is going above and beyond.
0: Well, he wants to make it memorable. This is my movie and I'm going to make it memorable. And I get that feeling.
1: I remember in English class watching his film and not like the Robert Redford one, which I think follows the book a little bit closer.
0: Right.
1: I think the whole thing with his movie was showing like how outrageous everything seemed to be in the 20s and wanting to amp it up. And I think that's, and another thing with his stuff is having a lot of modern artists in mm-hmm. his movies.
0: Yep.
1: I think with Elvis, though, it is kind of jarring to hear Doja Cat come up in a song. And also doing a remix of Viva Las Vegas with Toxic by Britney Spears. Although I did like it, I'm like, maybe not in the movie.
0: No, not in the movie.
1: I would love to have it, you know, in general. It's like, oh, this is a fun thing to listen to mm-hmm. on my pastime. But I'm like, with Elvis singing it, I'm like,
0: I don't think so.
1: That's something, all right.
0: Yeah. All right. Well, we will touch base with you at the bottom of the hour.
1: Sounds good.
0: All right. Well, I got Dave Riggert standing by to do sports. We'll do that right after we update you on traffic and weather after we do this.
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2: Take a look at the updated traffic situation out there right now. The only thing I see is on I-64 at mile marker 11.5 in Albemarle County. Motorists can expect delays in the eastbound corridor due to a vehicle crash. It's on the east right shoulder is the only thing closed there. Not really causing any backups or concerns, so I wouldn't worry too much about it. Everything else on I-81 has been cleared up. The only problem I still see is over here at Virginia 230 in Madison County in the vicinity of Willis Road. That's Route 663 east and west. There's a vehicle crash there, and all east lanes and all west lanes are closed there. So that is all I am seeing. If you're seeing it, we're not saying it. Give us a call at the WSVA Traffic and News Tip Line. That's 540-214-2500, okay? And let us know what's going on out there. Take a look at weather-wise. There we go. And take a look at the updated weather for you for Harrisonburg and the Shenandoah Valley, the AccuWeather forecast, that is. Times of clouds and sun and a couple of showers and a heavy thunderstorm. Humid this afternoon with a high of 86. Now, a thunderstorm in some spots later this evening, otherwise partly cloudy and humid with a low of 66. That'll carry us all the way through the overnight. And tomorrow, humid with some sun, then turning cloudy. A thunderstorm in the afternoon, a high of 89. Currently, we are 81 out there right now with a breeze coming up out of the south at about 3 miles an hour, 71% relative humidity. And we are currently under blue skies with some clouds out there. Not too bad. Right now, though, time to check in with Dave Riggert and sports.
3: Let's take a look at sports. I am Dave Riggert. It's day three of fall camp for the James Madison football team. As they had a walkthrough this morning, they'll have another one tonight. Offensive guard Tyler Brown says things are going well so far for he and his teammates.
4: We've built great team chemistry so far, and yesterday was a really tough day, and that's great. And you need those days where guys are getting into it a little bit more than usual, because that makes us closer at the end of the day. And I'd say along the offensive line, guys are coming along, guys are stepping up, and we're a group of men that really love each other and care about each other, and the sky's the limit with that group. I'm very excited to showcase what we can do.
3: Duke stat end Cole Keller says these first couple weeks of camp are very important for this team.
5: It is a hard thing, but it's like, it's always like a really beautiful thing, because at the end of it, everyone's so much closer. I mean, you've spent more time in, you know, 2.5 weeks with people than you, sometimes you don't spend that much time with people in years. So like, there were some jokes made, it's like, you know, 10 years in 2 weeks as far as the amount of time we spend together. So it's awesome. And it's one thing that is unique to football. And yeah, you look forward to it.
3: Again, Jamie will have a walkthrough tonight, and their next full practice will be at 9:30 tomorrow morning at Bridgeforth Stadium. The Rockingham County Baseball League Championship Series is now set. After Grados knocked off Massanutten by a score of 8-5 last night, they rallied from a 2-0 deficit in that series to win 3-2, and they will take on Bridgewater in the Championship Series. Bridgewater knocked out the 2-time defending champion Cloverhill Bucks in their semifinal series. So the 3-seed Grados plays host to the 4-seed Bridgewater tomorrow in Game 1 of that series. It'll take place at 6:30 tomorrow night from Shiflett Field. Game 2 is Sunday night at Ray Heatwall Field in Bridgewater, as they'll go back and forth. That Grados has the home field advantage. And in Major League Baseball tonight, the Nationals begin a 3-game series at home against the Cincinnati Reds. Washington is 56-61, while Cincy comes in 56-58. Cade Cavalli is on the mound tonight for Washington. He's 8-5 with a 3.52 earned run average. That first pitch is set for 6:45 from Nationals Park. And the Orioles begin a 3-game series in Arlington against the Texas Rangers. Baltimore is now 56-59, while the Rangers come in 57-58. Shane Baz will start tonight for Baltimore. He is 4-10 with a 3.86 ERA, while Nathan Eovaldi will start tonight for Texas. He is 10-9 with a 4.31 earned run average. That first pitch is set for 8:15 Eastern Time from Globe Life Field in Arlington, Texas. That's a look at sports. I'm Dave Riggert.
2: Thanks so much, Dave. And now, why don't we take a quick look at Your Money Now?
6: I'm Dan Loney with Your Money Now. Ford is apparently going to produce a four-door gas-powered version of its iconic Mustang. A sample was shown at a dealer event this week, according to the Wall Street Journal. Reports say that the vehicle would have hybrid power and could be on sale by the end of the decade. Homes sold during the month of June were going below asking price in 38 of the top 50 metro markets. The data coming from real estate site Redfin showed Florida and Texas to be the states where the declines were the greatest. Discounts of around 5% were seen in home sales in Miami and West Palm Beach, and the much of the South is selling 2-3% below asking price. Wall Street started a new win streak today with the S&P 500 closing in on a new record. The Dow Industrial Average up 151 points at 54,037. NASDAQ added 342. S&P 500 gained 47. West Texas crude up 1% at $78 a barrel. And that's your money now.
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8: The comedy Super Troopers 3 is the follow-up to 2018's sequel about a group of Vermont state police officers trying to crack a new drug ring.
13: Oi, welcome back. 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
15: Tell me about this story.
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15: Does it have sex in it?
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8: And Prime Video's YA series Sterling Point all premiered this week. Chuck Sievertson, ABC News. ABC News, I'm Chuck Sievertson. The oil tanker captain who led the Coast Guard on a weeks-long chase from the Caribbean to the North Atlantic was sentenced to 10 months in prison today, says the U.S. Attorney's Office. New Jersey's Attorney General announcing subpoenas in a civil rights investigation at Delaney Hall in Newark, a private immigration detention facility owned and operated by the GEO Group. Deaths of three people in recent months have been reported. Senator Cory Booker, New Jersey Democrat, has called on Congress to shut down the facility.
17: Every single day DHS keeps Delaney Hall open is another choice to let this happen again, three times already.
8: A panel of judges at the D.C. Circuit Court of Appeals rules that President Trump exceeded his authority in setting out to build a $400 million ballroom at the White House without Congress's okay. Trump says they're appealing to the Supreme Court. Wall Street indexes closed higher, the S&P at a new record. This is ABC News.
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2: Take a look at the updated traffic situation out there right now. I-81 looks really good. North and south, don't see anything causing any trouble there. I-64, the only thing really I see there is a vehicle crash, but it's not causing any trouble. It's at mile marker 111.5 in Albemarle County. It's in the eastbound corridor, and the east right shoulder is closed there, but not really causing any backups. The only thing I see that is still on my marker, I'm thinking this is a little out of date. I wish I had a camera I could verify this, but it's Virginia 230 in Madison County in the vicinity of Willis Road, right there, Route 663 east and west. Motors can expect delays due to a vehicle crash. All the east lanes and all the west lanes are closed. And I wish I could verify that, but I can't see that far. So there's no traffic cameras there. And what else have we got? That's pretty much it. I see a couple of congested areas. That's mostly the road work going on at E1. That's pretty much it, guys. If you're seeing it, we're not saying it, give us a call at the WSVA Traffic and News Tip Line, 540-214-2500. Be sure to let us know what's going on out there.
18: WSVA's local AccuWeather for Harrisonburg and the Shenandoah Valley. A thunderstorm in spots this evening, otherwise partly cloudy and humid, the low of 66. Humid with some sun, then turning cloudy Saturday. An afternoon thunderstorm that could produce flooding, downpours, and localized damaging wind gusts, the high of 88. partly sunny, still humid Sunday. A thunderstorm in parts of the area for the afternoon. Quite warm with a high of 89 on Sunday. I'm Acuba, the meteorologist, Jason Caterina on WSVA.
2: It is beautimous out there, as Mr. Mario would say. Yeah, it is, because we're looking at blue skies, some clouds out there. 83 at the moment. Gentle breeze coming up out of the south at about 2 miles an hour, 67% relative humidity. Yeah, I tell you, it's really looking kind of nice at the moment. Hopefully, it will stay that way, and the weekend will look really good. Speaking of which, we need to check in with this young lady before she leaves for the weekend. Let's check in with our very own Carolyn Unger.
12: 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Volunteers for United Way of Central Shenandoah Valley are busily sorting supplies and stuffing backpacks for their fourth annual Tools for School event, which takes place tomorrow in Harrisonburg in Rockingham County. Director of Development Jim Sacco says that prices for school supplies are rising and that families want to make sure their children have the tools ready to go to school with, but it's another expense.
14: You know, what am I sacrificing to make sure that my children start the school year like everybody else starts the school year? And for us, that's important, to wipe away that stigma, to make sure that every student who's waiting for the bus on the first day of school in Harrisburg City and Rockingham County, they all have a backpack on their back.
12: Sacco adds that all the supplies in those backpacks are there because of the people and businesses in the community. A multi-week paving project kicks off this weekend in the Waynesboro area, starting Sunday night. Officials from the Virginia Department of Transportation say overnight paving operations on Route 250 will close eastbound lanes between Waynesboro's western city limits and Route 285 Tinkling Spring Road. The work will run from 8 p.m. to 6 a.m. nightly and is expected to last for about 3 weeks. VDOT encourages drivers to use extra caution when approaching and traveling through work zones to help crews get home safely to their homes. The 21st annual yard crawl along Route 11 is tomorrow, and the Shenandoah County Sheriff's Office is reminding deal hunters to keep safety a top priority. The popular yard sale event annually attracts thousands of shoppers and vendors along Route 11 from Strasburg to New Market. Warning against distracted driving, Major Coulter Stroop says drivers should consider the safety of others while browsing for yard sales and when parking along the roadway.
19: When parking, please be respectful of private property, observe all posted signs, and do not block driveways or access points. Be sure your vehicle is parked completely off the roadway to avoid disrupting the flow of traffic and to allow emergency vehicles to pass if needed.
12: Stroop adds that improperly parked vehicles create dangerous situations and could result in fines or towing. Drivers are urged to pay careful attention to pedestrians crossing the roadway in areas without designated crosswalks. A new study estimates that it would cost nearly $1.7 billion to expand access to subsidized childcare in Virginia, along with increasing pay for early childhood educators. The study, commissioned by the Virginia Early Childhood Foundation, projects that it would result in generating nearly $1.8 billion in annual wages. They say the move would result in additional tax revenue for the state and benefit both families and the economy. The findings also suggest increasing pay for educators would slow turnover rates. Critics of an approved plan to equip law enforcement in Huntington, West Virginia, with surveillance technology from the Flock Safety Company say the contract would place a disproportionately high number of cameras throughout the city. Aubrey Sparks with the ACLU of West Virginia says Flock license plate readers create data records of cars based on their license plate, and the city of Huntington is taking that surveillance a step further.
20: And having these live camera feeds where they can check in and see what's happening at any given time, and having audio recorders that are going to audio record public spaces, presumably without people's knowledge.
12: One West Virginia resident is suing the city over the approval, arguing the technology is invasive and a violation of the constitutional right to privacy. Supporters say Flock cameras make police work easier and improve public safety. 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
2: Thank you so much, Ms. Carolyn. And I'm assuming you have big plans for the weekend?
12: I'm going to go see Children of Eden on Sunday.
2: Of course.
12: At the Wayne Theater.
2: So. Of course.
12: Yeah,
2: I can see that.
12: Other than that, no.
2: No, pretty, nothing major.
12: Pretty chill weekend.
2: Okay, yeah. Pretty chill weekend. So you're going to get in the rest of Spider-Noir?
12: Yeah, I'll try.
2: Okay. All right.
12: Yeah.
2: I'll tell Mario. I'll leave notes for Mario so he can quiz you on it.
12: Okay.
2: Yeah, right. That's going to happen. Mario, if it's not a golf or a sport thing, forget it. Yeah. Mario's not doing that. Anyways, let's see. Is there anything else? I can't think of anything right off the top of my head. Yeah,
12: anything
2: about you?
12: You're doing this weekend?
2: No, I'm here.
12: Oh, okay.
2: I pretty much live here. You know, they put me in a little cot in the back, in the back room back there. That's where, you know, they just pull me out whenever they need me. Mm-hmm. That's how it works.
12: Yeah.
2: Yeah.
12: But until the next X-Men casting,
2: we just go through life. That's right. We'll just go through life until the next X-Men casting.
12: Because, you know, that's all we're waiting for.
2: Absolutely.
12: Right?
2: That's, that's what we're here for.
12: Exactly. We're here to report it.
2: Exactly.
12: You know, while Marvel does it, because
2: we want to keep you, the audience, apprised of what's going on with the X-Men.
12: Exactly.
2: All right, ma'am. Have a great weekend.
12: Yeah, you too.
2: All righty. It is 21 before the hour of 5 o'clock or 6 o'clock. I went time warp there. 21 before the hour of 6 o'clock here at News Talk 92.1. We've got more coming your way. Keep it locked on News Talk 92.1 and 550 WSVA.
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26: My name's Carl Weisecker, and I'm a mentor, a big brother with Big Brothers Big Sisters of Harrisonburg, Rockingham County. I've been a big brother three different times over the last 15 years. People ask me how much time it takes or why I became a big. It's really just a few hours a month. We always have a great time together, and I don't see it as something I have to do. It's something I get to do. And it isn't about time. It's about showing up. One kid, one consistent adult. I didn't choose to become a big brother because I had all the answers. I became a big brother because I saw the need and wanted to help. I've remained a big brother because the connections I've made and the experiences I've had go beyond what I can describe with words. To a kid who could benefit from some extra one-on-one time, new experiences, or someone to talk to, a few hours a month can really make a difference. Many local boys have been waiting over a year for a big brother. Will you join me? You can learn more about becoming a big at the local Big Brothers Big Sisters website, beabig.info.
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2: Take a look at the updated traffic situation out there right now. The only thing I see is that accident on I-64, mile marker 111.5 in Albemarle County. It's in the eastbound corridor, and the east right shoulder is closed due to that accident. Not really seeing a whole lot of it's yellow through there, so traffic is slowing down, but not really seeing any delays that I can see. The only delays that I can see are over here in the construction areas in Stanton and at Weir's Cave. Through there, but that's pretty much it on the interstates. The problem I see is over on Virginia 230 in Madison County in the vicinity of Willis Road. That's Route 663 east and west. There's a vehicle crash there, and all the east lanes and west lanes are closed. Now, they haven't updated that. The last update I have is from an hour ago, so that could be questionable. So somebody, if you're in that area, let me know if that really is blocked off there. Other than that, don't see anything else. If you're seeing it, we're not saying it, give us a call at the WSVA Traffic and News Tip Line at 540-214-2500 and let us know what's going on. Right now, why don't we go ahead and, touch base with Emily Winter and find out what's happening downtown this weekend in Harrisonburg.
12: We're pleased to be joined by Emily Winter from Harrisonburg Downtown Renaissance to discuss what's going on this weekend. Emily, how are you?
4: Doing great. Excited to have a little bit of summer left, and it's going to be fun to be downtown this weekend.
12: I was going to say the weather right now is really, really beautiful. Is there anything going on tonight?
4: Yeah, so we have a bunch of stuff happening this evening downtown. Over at Feel the Rain Brothers Brew Co., you can still enjoy their Beans and Brews Festival. So this is all things beer and chili. You can join them for barbecue, music, games. It's going on until 8 p.m. this evening. It's also First Friday in the Valley this week, so we have tons of new art, music, and dance in downtown Harrisonburg, as well as all over Harrisonburg. Some of the highlights include over at Sagebird in their North Wing Gallery. They have a mixed media show. the Harrisonburg Dance Cooperative has started doing First Friday folk dancing, so you can enjoy a free class with a variety of folk dances, which is really fun. You can find the whole list of all the First Friday offerings on the Arts Council of the Valley's website. They have a really great guide. We reposted it on our social media as well, so definitely check those out this evening.
12: It sounds like there's a variety of choices just tonight. Before we move on to tomorrow, Saturday, is there anything else going on?
4: Two more things for Friday I want to highlight. Over at Pale Fire, we have a free live music show from Dr. Howe and the Reasons to Live, great local band. That starts at 7 p.m. And First Presbyterian Church is also doing a free outdoor screening of David in their courtyard. That's going to start at 8, and it's going to have some snacks. Just bring a blanket and enjoy the show.
12: Well, that sounds really, really fun. Now let's move on to tomorrow. What's going on Saturday?
4: Yeah, tomorrow's going to be a great day as well. We, of course, have our weekly group run that kicks off at Black Sheep Coffee at 7 a.m. We also have the Farmers Market from 8 a.m. till 1 p.m., of course. But it's also Second Saturday, which means at Parentheses Books, they'll be doing their story time and a craft. This is a really great free activity for any kids in the household. And that's at 9:30 a.m. Also, another great activity for kids is going to be Kitty Time at Aristocat Cafe. There is a couple opportunities for kids under the age of 7 to enjoy the cats. And they also enjoy a drink as well in the cafe, which is really fun. So you can sign up for that online. And we also in the morning have a deep stretch class at Harrisonburg Dance Cooperative at 9 a.m. This is a free class, a really great way to limber up, get all those nicks out of your back and shoulders from the work week, and prepare for the week ahead.
12: And anything going on Saturday night?
4: Yeah, Saturday night we have live music from Nico Melas at Monty's. That kicks off at 8 p.m. And then all day on Saturday, I wanted to shout out to Outdoor Gear Exchange is going to be opening. So in downtown Harrisonburg on Mason Street, we're having a new outdoor gear resale consignment shop, which is really exciting for our area. Definitely wish them good luck and check out the new shop. Their hours tomorrow are from 12 to 6.
12: We're pleased to be joined by Emily Winter from Harrisonburg Downtown Renaissance to discuss what's going on this weekend.
4: Yeah, we'll move on to Sunday because Sunday is going to be a busy day as well. Of course, we have our weekly exercise classes, including morning yoga at Sagebird, which is at 10 a.m. We have that hot Pilates sculpt class at 2 p.m. with Yoga Soul, as well as a warm yin yoga class at 4 p.m. But some fun things on Sunday, if you're looking to maybe let off some steam, you can head on over to Ruby's Lounge. They are going to be having emo night at 8 p.m., which is going to be really fun for those nostalgic vibes, and is featuring DJ Bourbon and some awesome specials. So definitely check that out and have a great weekend.
12: Well, this sounds like a very eventful weekend. Where can people find information and look up details?
4: So more details about all of these events I mentioned happening this weekend, as well as events happening throughout the week, are on our calendar at downtownharrisonburg.org. We also post the weekend roundup on our social media. Just look for Downtown Harrisonburg on Instagram or Facebook, and you'll see the information there as well.
12: And is there anything I didn't ask you about that you want people to know that's going on this weekend or next weekend?
4: I will make another shout out for our Levitt Amp Harrisonburg Music Series. We are continuing that this Wednesday with a really special concert. It's going to be a dog centric concert, so we'll be giving away dog treat pouches. The SPCA will be there Wednesdays at the Turner Pavilion from 6 until 8, and it's free. So definitely hope to see you all there.
12: Well, dogs, that sounds like heaven to me. So
4: yeah,
12: that sounds great.
4: Great for dog watching, even if you don't bring your own. It'll be a fun time.
12: Well, Emily, thank you so much, and have a great weekend.
4: Have a great weekend. Thank you.
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13: I'm Dan Loney with Your Money Now. The Trump administration announced it would provide more than $2 billion for companies producing batteries and critical minerals. It's part of a plan to wean the U.S. off of Chinese suppliers. Part of this is a loan from the Defense Department to Sila Nanotechnologies of $1.4 billion. President Trump also announced deals with three other companies. Burger King has surpassed Wendy's as the number two burger chain in the U.S. by system-wide sales, 6 years after losing the spot to their rival. This has been part of a two-year turnaround for Burger King, which showed this week in an 8.5% jump in same-store sales last quarter. Wendy's was down 7% that quarter. McDonald's, of course, remains in the top spot. Wall Street started a new win streak today with the S&P 500 setting a new record close. The Dow Industrial Average up 151 points, ending the day at 54,037. NASDAQ added 342 points. S&P 500 gained 47. That's Your Money Now.
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17: 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The mill is located 3 miles north of Harrisonburg off of Route 42 at the corner of Brenneman Church Road and Turner's Mill Road. 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
18: From ABC News, I'm Chuck Severson. President Trump exceeded his authority when he set out to build a $400 million ballroom at the White House without Congress's approval, says a panel of judges at the D.C. Circuit Court of Appeals. ABC News national correspondent Stephen Portnoy in Washington.
19: The appeals court judges say work related to security can continue, but Congress must approve the ballroom itself. The panel's 2-1 decision has a pair of Obama and Biden-appointed judges blasting President Trump's decision to tear down the old East Wing, saying, quote, "We are aware of no instance in American history in which a president unilaterally and using privately collected funds demolished substantial portions of the White House that Congress authorized to be built and American taxpayers paid for."
18: President Trump says they'll appeal to the Supreme Court. This move could likely spark a court battle, says ABC's Peter Harlambous.
27: The White House this week notified Federal Reserve Governor Lisa Cook that the president was considering firing her and demanded she respond to unproven allegations that she committed mortgage fraud, sources told ABC News. Trump last year tried to remove Cook based on those unsubstantiated allegations, but the Supreme Court blocked him from immediately firing her because she wasn't given appropriate notice or an opportunity to respond.
18: Cook's lawyer calls the allegation baseless. New Jersey's attorney general announcing subpoenas in a civil rights investigation of Delaney Hall in Newark, a private immigration detention facility owned and operated by the GEO Group. Deaths of 3 people in recent months were reported. Todd Blanche has just enough support to become the next attorney general, with Louisiana Senator Bill Cassidy saying that he'll vote for him.
28: All considered, I will vote for Mr. Blanche. I'll be criticized for this vote. What's new?
18: A helicopter helping battle a large Utah wildfire crashed today, says the Federal Aviation Administration, with no immediate word on the conditions of the 2 people aboard. Wall Street major indexes closed higher. 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
18: A teenager accused of dressing as a clown and randomly stabbing a man to death at a bus stop in East St. Louis, Illinois, has been charged with murder, say state police. No word about why it happened. The teen will be detained until at least his next hearing in juvenile court. Spokesman for an Iranian parliament commission says the general framework of an agreement with Oman on the Strait of Hormuz has been finalized. Iran's previously said it would direct ships through an Iranian-controlled entrance and an exit controlled by Oman. A New Mexico judge says Meta, owner of Instagram and Facebook, helped fuel the state's child mental health crisis and must pay $567 million on top of a recent jury decision.
3: New Mexico's attorney general is calling the court ruling against Meta historic, saying it changes a narrative around the world about the dangers that he says social media poses to children. He says they expect an appeal from Meta.
12: They have not shown any willingness to either accept responsibility for their conduct or concede that they have a role to play in fixing and addressing the harms that they created.
3: New Mexico attorney general Raul Torres is calling on all states to update outdated laws to rein in social media use by children. Alex Stone, ABC News.
18: Amid sometimes days-long blackouts in Cuba, fueled by the oil blockade imposed by the Trump administration, Cubans are planning their lives around the brief periods when the juice is back on. Chuck Sievertson, ABC News.
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8: 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A federal judge has ruled in favor of students who filed a lawsuit against the Shenandoah County School Board for reviving school names that include Confederate figures. The lawsuit was filed by students and the Virginia NAACP in 2024 when the board decided to revert the names of Mountain View High School and Honey Run Elementary School back to Stonewall Jackson High School and Ashby Lee Elementary School. This year's three-day sales tax holiday is now underway in the Commonwealth. Today through Sunday, Virginians can save sales tax on lots of items, including school supplies, footwear, and clothing. Sales tax is also waived on all hurricane and emergency preparedness products like portable generators and chainsaws. Shoppers should keep an eye out for Energy Star and WaterSense products, which are on the list of approved items for the three-day sales tax holiday as well. For WSVA News, I'm Carolyn Unger.
21: He's here. Now, broadcasting from the underground command post, deep in the bowels of a hidden bunker, somewhere under the brick and steel of a nondescript building, we've once again made contact with our leader, Mark Levin.

0: 877-381-3811. 877-381-3811. Enes Kanter, remember, born in Turkey, basically has a death warrant hanging over his head from our dear friend Erdogan, the homicidal maniac, the Islamist nationalist socialist who runs Turkey. And no, they should never get F-35s, not one damn F-35 to that guy, as far as I'm concerned. Well, Enes Kanter had a suggestion. After careful consideration and reviewing current eligibility guidelines, he's officially declaring himself a WNBA prospect. In fact, listen to this. Cut 20, go.
1: After careful consideration and review of the current eligibility guidelines, I am officially declaring myself a WNBA prospect. If simply declaring who you are is all that's required, then I meet every single requirement necessary to compete in the WNBA. My team and I have carefully examined the WNBA's eligibility criteria and governing framework surrounding self-identification and inclusion. Based on the current guidelines, I can and am officially declaring my eligibility for the upcoming WNBA draft in May 2027. I am definitely not here to mock, make fun of, or

0: Well, ladies and gentlemen, while we're on audio, we have Dearborn Heights Shiite scholar Muhammad Azwini. That's right, Azwini. Just a couple of weeks ago, I've got a lot of these that I've been putting together, but I want to play just a couple for you tonight so you know what we're dealing with. Hat Tip Memory. I told you, check out that site, memri.org, I believe it is, Mr. Producer, .org, and bookmark it. You should bookmark it. Cut one, go.
1: Last Sunday, subhanAllah, we wake up with the very good news. Suddenly, we heard Lindsey Graham, Allah took his soul and threw him in the hell.
0: Can we stop a minute? Does this guy sound like he was born here? Of course he wasn't born here. He came here. Now, what the administration needs to do, DHS and DOJ, is take a look at this guy's immigration status and look at it immediately. And if he's not here as a naturalized citizen, he needs to be removed. And if he is here, we need to figure out how to denaturalize him. If I were running things, and I'm not kidding, that's what would be done now, right now. And I'd have a team monitoring memory and everything else they could monitor to find these guys and kick their sorry asses out of my country. Go ahead.
1: Wallah, my dear brothers and sisters, you don't know how much that day I was happy when I heard that news. Suddenly, Allah threw him in the ground. Allah punished him with the slap. He never thought about that thing. He called the president. He called his friend. He told him, they said, I hear that in the news. He said, 2 hours before his death, he said, this is not the time of death. I have to finish my job in Iran, in Russia, in Gaza. He had a plan to finish his job. But the job of Allah subhanahu wa ta'ala was faster than his job. That man, how many plans he had? The genocide in Gaza was in his shoulder.
0: I just find it incredible when these Islamist imam, mass murdering, supporting, genocidal supporting maniacs talk about other people killing people. They live to kill and rape and torture. Go ahead.
1: Innocent people in Lebanon was with his help and his talk with president, always encouraging the president to kill the innocent people. He had no shame.
0: He never encouraged it. You know, and I'm not going to correct this mumbling buffoon, but I'll deal with it when we're done. Go ahead.
1: Innocent people, my dear brothers and sisters, raise your hand.
0: And by the way, he means that literally, doesn't he, Mr. Producer? Inbreds. Go ahead.
1: Allah to take the friend of Lindsey Graham also. Inshallah. Wallah, Allah will answer. Suddenly,
0: you. The friend of Lindsey Graham. Who does he mean? The president, Rich? Take the president. Take the president now. You took Lindsey Graham, now take the president. Oh, they're going to have a field day when it's my turn. But nonetheless, go ahead.
1: Allah subhanahu wa ta'ala making miracles by these things. And we have to rely on Allah subhanahu wa ta'ala. We have to believe in the dua of the mu'mineen. Oof. Now please raise your hand to Allah. Allahumma ansur al-islam wa al-muslimin. Allahumma akhdul al-kufra wa al-munafiqeen. Allahumma anzil ghadabaka wa niqmataka wa adabaka ala
0: Israel. This poison is right here in our country, Dearborn Heights, Michigan. Represented by Talib.

0: right here, right in this country, not in Europe, not in the Middle East, in Middle America, in the Midwest, in Michigan, the upper Midwest. Right there, Dearborn Heights, Dearbornistan, where hardworking, blue-collar American citizens first made automobiles, and has been completely taken over. It's ground zero for the Islamists in America. Dearbornistan. Dearbornistan. And we're doing absolutely nothing about these imams. Zero. Zero. Now imagine what'll happen in a Democrat administration. But we're not doing anything about them. I'm sorry if this upsets people for me to mention this, but look, country first. I'll be right back.
1: Mark Levin.
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0: the montage of more imams in mosques in Dearbornistan, Michigan. Hat tip vice guard on X, cut to go.
1: And with a decree of yours, you will annihilate them. Ya Rahman Rahimin, you are annihilated. And you destroyed the likes of Ad and Thamud and Fir'aun. These are the Fir'auns and the Ad and Thamud of today. Ya Rahman Rahimin, we ask you, Ya Allah, destroy them. Ya Allah, take them off the service of this earth. Ya Rahman Rahimin.
2: Allahumma destroy all the enemies of Islam. Allahumma destroy all the enemies of Islam. May Allah destroy them completely and show in them, show in us the great signs of Allah in their utter destruction. Annihilation, humiliation.
0: This is Dearborn, Michigan, ladies and gentlemen. Imam after imam, so-called scholar after scholar, calling for our annihilation and destruction. And notice, you Jew haters out there, they're not just focused on Jews, they're focused on all Americans. Period. This is why I have every reason to despise and detest traitor Tucker Carlson. He gives these people aid and comfort. He sides with Islamists who apparently speak like this about our country, about all of our faiths, even if you have no faith. Now he's out viciously trashing the president for like 90 minutes today. And I've been posting and asking, well, the people who are close to the President of the United States, close to the President of the United States, and who have refused to condemn traitor Tucker Carlson, will they condemn him now? Will they ever condemn him? I'm talking about people close to the President, as close as you can get. They don't do it. They have this war room, you know, and they attack conservatives and others who raise questions about the Iran war. Not because they're trying to harm the president or undermine the president or anything of the sort. They're trying to push back against the isolationists, the appeasers, and those who support the Iranian regime over us. We want to make sure the president can hear us. And not just the suicidal isolationists. Now, all that said, listen to what these people say. And Tucker Carlson, the day before yesterday, it was all about Israel and Jews, but he likes Jews, he says. He doesn't hate Jews. Of course he hates Jews. But he hates more than Jews. He hates practicing Christians who believe in the entirety of the Bible. I mean, to hate Jews, you would have to hate Jesus. He was Jewish. The apostles, they were Jewish. Mary was Jewish. I mean, look at the Bible. Those of you who are Christian obviously know this. Look at the Old Testament and the New Testament. If you look at the Bible, about three-quarters of it is the Old Testament. Then you have the New Testament, and there's constant references to the Jews who are in the Old Testament. We're aligned. We're attached at the hip. It's the Islamists who want to destroy us. And I don't hear enough people challenging them. I hear Brother Ted Cruz. I hear Brother Ron DeSantis. I hear certain other conservative senators and governors and House members, Chip Roy and so forth, and several others whose names just, I can't name them all. But I'm not hearing all of our national leaders. I'm not hearing all of our national leaders talk about this. Why aren't they? Why aren't they? And we ought to have a policy in place now that freezes all immigration from majority Muslim countries that are either a threat to us in the middle of a civil war, or who do not share information with us about individuals who are migrating to our country from their country. We had something akin to that in the first Trump term, and we'd have something like that right now in the second Trump term. That's right. I'm calling for that right now. This can't go on. This can't go on. This is suicide, bringing people into our country who want to destroy. They talk about annihilating us. That's the word they used. Annihilate us. Utter destruction, annihilation, humiliation of you and me. They say it's commanded by Allah over and over again. Allah, Allah, Allah. He commands this. They celebrate the death of Lindsey Graham, and they talk about him taking his friend with them, our president. Now, I have played clip after clip after clip. I'm going to keep playing clips. And as I posted today or yesterday, this is the big election issue. This. Not the war in Iran. Not the price of a taco or a burrito, for God's sakes. This is about survivability as a people, as a civilized nation. This is about survivability. Shove the tacos and the burritos. And you know what else? Ready for this? Get ready. Ready for this? We need our Hispanic brothers and sisters in this country who are here legally. Legally. Did I say legally? Legally. We need our Hispanic brothers and sisters who are here legally to join with us to oppose this scourge. We need our black brothers and sisters to unite with us to oppose this scourge. And I'm not kidding, everybody. We need to unite as red-blooded Americans. Because the Islamists, these people, they want to kill us. That's what they said. I just played it for you and played it for you again and played another one. Destruction, annihilation, humiliation. This is what they live for. This is what they die for. I'll be right back.
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7: ABC News, I'm Chuck Sievertson. President Trump exceeded his authority when he set out to build a $400 million ballroom at the White House without Congress's okay, says the D.C. Federal Appeals Court. ABC's Stephen Portnoy in Washington.
8: The appeals court judges saying, quote, "We are aware of no instance in American history in which a president unilaterally and using privately collected funds demolished substantial portions of the White House that Congress authorized to be built and American taxpayers paid for."
7: President Trump says they'll appeal to the Supreme Court. Subpoena is going out in a civil rights investigation of Delaney Hall in Newark, says New Jersey's attorney general. That's the private immigration detention facility owned and operated by the GEO Group. Deaths of three people in recent months have been reported. Todd Blanche has just enough support to become the next attorney general, with Louisiana Senator Bill Cassidy saying that he'll vote for him. Wall Street indexes closed higher. The S&P at a new record. This is ABC News.
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13: WSVA's local AccuWeather for Harrisonburg and the Shenandoah Valley. A thunderstorm in spots this evening, otherwise partly cloudy and humid, the low of 66. Humid with some sun, then turning cloudy Saturday. An afternoon thunderstorm that could produce flooding downpours and localized damaging wind gusts, the high of 88. Partly sunny, still humid Sunday. A thunderstorm in parts of the area for the afternoon. Quite warm with the high of 89 on Sunday. I'm AccuWeather meteorologist Jason Caterina on WSVA.
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1: Well, this enemy is a foothold in virtually every state, almost every county in every state now, red or blue or purple. This enemy has more than a foothold in the Democrat Party. It's devouring it right in front of our eyes. We're going to have a friend of ours on, Julian Epstein, who's a lifelong Democrat. I consider him a good friend because he thinks this is all insane. He thought this was insane even before the Democratic Socialists of America, when his party was talking about dismantling our Constitution. Well, now he's got quite an announcement to make, and he wrote about it in the New York Post yesterday, and he'll be on the program tomorrow. Excuse me, in the next hour, I should say. I want you to hear from him directly. Abdul El-Sayed is poison. He hates this country. And I want people to understand something, particularly in and around New York City, central Pennsylvania, northern Virginia and Washington, the Pentagon, but all over the country. I want you to understand, while we are mourning the attack on 9/11 25 years ago on September 11th of this year, the Islamists will be celebrating it. They will be laughing at us. They'll be hoping that it happens again, 1,000 times worse. That is why the president has been 100% correct that nuclear weapons in the hands of these Islamists is death to America in reality. And that is why the woke Reich neo-fascist isolationists are a threat to us every bit as much as the Marxists. I don't think anything's as threat to us as great as the Islamists, however. I'm not putting them in any priority order. They're all grotesquely dangerous, gravely so. Abdul El-Sayed, Laura Loomer has been fantastic on the Internet, just fantastic. What she's able to dig up is just incredible. There are others, too, but she's just a real standout. Abdul El-Sayed, May 2018, running for governor. Now take a listen to this. Cut three, go.
2: I was talking with Kamal Saleem, who's endorsed me for my governorship. It's not racist. He was talking about it as a function of his religion. Well, it has nothing to do with religion. Just because he's got the keyword Muslim in it, that doesn't mean it's a Muslim organization. It means that they use that as a mask to go off and do things like he's doing right now, go off and make it a victim place. No, this is very serious stuff, guys. This is about civilization jihad. It needs to be up in the awareness. We should have an adult conversation, not simple name-calling. I'm tired of name-calling.
3: Thank you. Dr. El-Sayed, you want to use 30 seconds? And Shree, okay? And Shree, you can get your 30 seconds first.
4: So I grew up in this state. And you can imagine going to school with a name like mine, you get a fair share of bullying.
1: Yeah, let's stop for a minute. I'm sick of that crap, too. Get a fair share of bullying with a name like his? Well, let's see. With a name like mine, would I even survive in a Muslim-majority country, Mr. Producer? I wouldn't even be allowed in that country. Can you imagine as a kid going to school? This constant put-down of our great country is just disgusting to me. And if people with names like his are so upset about how they'll be treated in this country, why do they keep pouring into our country in droves? It's because they're not. That's why. Go ahead.
4: It's not worth it. But here's the thing. One of the biggest frustrations that I've had is that the assumption that there should be some sort of association between me and some dastardly group.
1: Well, there is an association between you and dastardly groups like CARE, like your damn father-in-law, who was either chairman of or on the board of or some role in Michigan CARE, which is a front group for Hamas. And his father's role in that group. And the fact that multiple members with ties to the Muslim Brotherhood donated a total of $100,000 to this clown's campaign. And then they want you to think if you raise it, you must be a racist. You must be a bigot. You must be an Islamophobe. Well, that doesn't work here. And I don't think it works in most of the country anymore. Not that we, now that we see what's being said about us and about our country by the imams that populate Dearborn, that is Dearbornistan, Michigan, or Paterson, New Jersey, and other places around this country. And we see it in Europe. We see how it's played out in Europe horrendously. We see what our ally Israel has to put up with. We see it. We're not fooled by this anymore. Some of us never were. But we are not going to be shamed. It's not Islamophobia. It's Islamofactual. That's what it is. Islamofactual. Go ahead.
4: I choose to pray a particular way. It is implicitude that is used to raise the scepter that has everything to do with context. Now, here's the thing. What frustrates me more is not that you have blatant racism on the part of certain people, but what frustrates me more is, in the words of Martin Luther King, is that one of the most dangerous aspects is not when bad people speak out, it's when good people fail to speak out.
1: Yeah, we need good people to speak out against low lives like this. Isn't it funny how he's now camouflaging himself, or did in 28, with Martin Luther King? He's camouflaging himself as if he's a victim. Guy's running for governor. He's camouflaging what the Islamists are demanding and calling for: our obliteration, their word. Our humiliation, their word. And we've seen with our own two eyes. Excuse me. We've seen with our own two eyes what's going on throughout Europe, in Spain, in England, in France, in Austria. We're seeing it all. Go ahead.
4: On this panel, decisively and swiftly call out this kind of Islamophobia, this kind of racism, in the context, right, that they are running to represent a state that has the highest per capita number of Muslim Americans in the country. Now, you might not hate Muslims, but I'll tell you, Muslims definitely hate you.
1: Ah, you may not hate Muslims, but Muslims definitely hate you. I assume that was people he's running against. Well, we know they hate us. How many ways can they say it? How often can they say it? If you're a regular listener to this program, you've heard it. You've heard me play these clips over and over and over. And I don't play the same clips. I haven't played the same clips once. It's an imam. It's a scholar. It's an activist. It's a professor. It's a candidate. This is the general view that's taking place in most mosques in America today. 3,700 mosques, closing in on 4,000 in record time. Communities, full communities, what I call fortresses, because they are segregated. Other faiths, people of faith, are not permitted in these communities. They're not permitted in these mosques. Think about that. Abdul Saeed, in a 2020 documentary about himself, when he's running for governor, cut four, go.
5: Oh, I hate my girl so much. It's funny because, like, if we win, this is going to be the, like,
6: summer home.
5: I just feel like every time I've ever come here, I've hated it. Why am I here?
1: Well, why does he hate it? It's supposed to be, I've never been there, one of the most beautiful places in the country. What is it, majority white, Mr. Producer? Is that the problem? And yet that's his support. The radical Islamists out of Dearbornistan and other such fortresses around Michigan. And the white, elitist, college-educated, women who would last about 14 seconds in any Islamist majority country, certainly in the Middle East, and Islamist minority neighborhoods all throughout Europe. They last about 14 seconds. Disgusting. The whole damn thing is sickening. Did you ever think we'd be at this point? Our ruling class has done this to us, especially the Democrat Party. Especially the Democrat Party. But it is spreading like a cancer today. And we insist, we demand that the Republican Party step into this, lead into this, and step up to this, and do more than is being, does more than is being done today to confront it. Don't tell me there's nothing you can do. Don't tell me that. Because if there's nothing you can do, it's over. We expect local government that handles zoning for these fortresses, these mosques, these facilities, these segregated communities, to stop approving them. And if you're sued, then you fight them in court. We expect state politicians, governors, state legislatures to step up and do something about this now, right now, when you're asking for our votes. It's bad enough that the Democrat cities and states are likely to fall. It's bad enough. But when this is going on in the state of Texas and other states that are heavily Republican, you don't get a pass. Not from me. I'll be right back.
0: Mark Levin.
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0: Now, the headlines may change. The threats facing the Holy Land and Israel remain the same. While much of the world has moved on to the next story, Israeli families continue living with the reality of terrorism, uncertainty, and recovery. 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How much more of this can you handle, America? Don't shoot the messenger. I'm the one that's bringing this because I want you to remember this. I want you to know about this. It's going on behind your back and more in front of your face. This guy, Hassan Piker, I would have the three smartest lawyers in the Office of Legal Counsel, the brain trust of the Department of Justice, looking at every possibility on how to remove this tumor from the body politic. It is a foul-mouthed, low-life piece of crap. He's on a podcast this week while sitting at a table with an LGBTQ plus flag. Piker says his favorite flag is the Hezbollah flag. My favorite flag is the American flag. And I know a place where I'd love to shove it when it comes to this guy. You know what I mean, Mr. Producer? Let's take a listen, shall we? Cut five, go.
1: Well, let's talk about our favorite flags.
2: Oh, like overall, what my favorite flag?
3: Yeah.
2: Hezbollah. Look it up.
1: Oh.
2: I'm not even kidding. It's actually a dope flag.
3: I don't know flags.
2: It's, this is a...
1: You know what? I'm going to be brave. My favorite flag.
2: It's got an AK on it and a hand holding it up.
4: Wow.
1: Son.
2: Or.
5: We might have to cut this.
2: We're behind the paywall. It's fine.
0: Mm-hmm. Hezbollah, Hamas, Mao. This is birthright citizenship. And with the Chief Justice of the United States, Roberts, Associate Justice, I want her to know too. Barrett, I want them to know that when they join the Democrats in voting the way they voted, this is what they created right here, right here. And I'm sure there's thousands and soon to be 10,000 more just like them. We can't survive this, America, unless we do something about this now. And I am insisting that the Republicans do something about this now. You need to show up at your local zoning boards and find out what's on the agenda. You need to show up at your school boards and find out what's on the agenda. We need a revival of the Tea Party. We need a revival. We need to stand up and speak out. Here's a montage of this same lowlife Piker on his Twitch stream. Now, I want our black friends, our African-American friends, to listen. I don't tend to use the phrase African-American because there's a lot of black people that don't come from Africa, but I get the point. And I believe people should be proud of their race. So I want our black friends to listen to this because it's who cares what black people care about. That's what he's saying. That's what he's saying. And what I'm telling you is this. Whether it's black people, whether it's Hispanic people, whether it's white people, whether it's people with a heritage that's Italian or Irish or German or Polish or you name it, whether it's Christian or Jew, whether it's Buddhist or Hindu, whether it's atheist or agnostic, this man and these Islamists want you dead. You understand what I'm saying? That's what they're saying. National Republican Senatorial Committee, good job. Here's a montage of this man. Cut six, go.
4: I don't give a f*** what black people care about. Oh, black people care about this, black people care about that. Like, shut the f*** up. That's not how politics works. Oh, well, Hassan, how dare you? Like it or not, black people care about this issue. It's like, it's such a f***ing stupid stance.
5: Any other black folk want to engage in radical activist language in this f***ing chat? Suck.
4: Yes, dude. It's because I'm racist. That's why. It's because I'm racist, dude. Go back to a better time when lynchings were happening. This is what I like as a black man. Are you always doing too much with black people? Leave them alone. I want to go back to lynching. Like, I get it, but relax. Man, shut the up, okay? God, you got me, okay? You got me because I'm a racist person.
0: Yeah, you are. You're as low lives get. You're the gum on the bottom of my shoe. That's exactly what you are, you punk. Can we all at least unite against this scumbag? Yeah, well, let me tell you something. Democrats can't wait to be seen with him and campaign with him. You understand? I'll be right back.
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12: From ABC News, I'm Stephanie Officer. A New Mexico judge says Meta, which owns Instagram and Facebook, helped fuel the state's child mental health crisis, and that Meta needs to pay up to fund mental health programs. Meta is now on the hook for $567 million on top of a previous multimillion dollar verdict from a jury. New Mexico's top law enforcement officer weighing in.
13: New Mexico Attorney General Raul Torres says his state's massive victory against Meta is proof the narrative about social media and children is changing around the world.
14: Yesterday's decision was, by all accounts, a historic moment.
13: He says New Mexico relied on a 56-year-old outdated statute written long before social media and smartphones. He's calling on his state and others to update laws to be in line with current technology. Meta says it will appeal the verdict. Alex Stone, ABC News.
12: Dangerous heat conditions on both coasts. ABC's Leslie Lopez.
15: Washington, D.C., 102 degrees, and it looks like Boston will stay into the 90s all the way through the weekend. Now, off towards the west, we do have fire weather concerns. It's strong, gusty winds. We're also looking at the potential for very dry conditions that could mean rapid fire spread. We have air quality alerts in those same areas, anywhere from, it looks like, Oregon to Washington, out towards Montana, Wyoming, and then we do have some smoke moving into areas of Colorado and Utah today. So with that, we're going to keep the air quality alerts going. Try to stay indoors if you have any respiratory concerns.
12: Labor analysts predicting a gain of 83,000 jobs across the economy last month have badly missed their mark. ABC's Jim Ryan.
16: The Labor Department says 50,000 jobs were lost in the education sector, 19,000 in retail trade. The healthcare industry continued to be a job generator in June, adding 22,000 positions. Still, that wasn't enough to counter the declines. In all, 23,000 jobs went away last month.
12: Reality star Taylor Franker, Frankie Paul's three-year-long probation is up after a court hearing today. You're listening to ABC News.
17: Man, I love this place. I've been surfing here since I was a kid. Now, seeing my grandson out on the water, it means everything to me. Watching him and taking in the blue waves, the sea breeze, the blurry horizon.
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12: Health officials in Michigan say people can go back to eating regular lettuce and salad greens as cases slowed down in the multi-state cyclosporiasis outbreak linked to shredded iceberg lettuce. ABC News medical contributor Dr. Alok Patel.
19: Cases do seem to be going down. It partially could be from consumer behavior, but hand washing is not really going to stop the parasitic infection. Washing your produce only goes so far as well because it's stubborn, it's sticky, and it hangs on to foods, but it likely might be from just cutting off the supply.
12: New details in last week's mass shooting at an In-N-Out restaurant in Twin Falls, Idaho, after police released more video.
13: The police chief in Twin Falls says no motive has become apparent for why a 24-year-old man armed with a handgun and rifle killed three victims and injured seven more in and around an In-N-Out restaurant.
20: I'm asking for all of us to avoid public speculation. We understand the desire for answers. We share that desire with you.
13: Chief Matthew Hicks is crediting Good Samaritans for helping to stop the gunman. One was a former police officer who engaged the shooter, and another was an off-duty state trooper. The gunman ultimately killed himself when he was confronted by police. Alex Stone, ABC News.
12: Facebook's parent company Meta says it is investigating after its AI agent broke past internal guardrails and targeted another company during cybersecurity testing. This 2 weeks after OpenAI says its models hacked startup company Hugging Face. I'm Stephanie Officer, ABC News.
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22: 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A federal judge has ruled in favor of students who filed a lawsuit against the Shenandoah County School Board for reviving school names that include Confederate figures. The lawsuit was filed by students and the Virginia NAACP in 2024 when the board decided to revert the names of Mountain View High School and Honey Run Elementary School back to Stonewall Jackson High School and Ashby Lee Elementary School. This year's three-day sales tax holiday is now underway in the Commonwealth. Today through Sunday, Virginians can save sales tax on lots of items, including school supplies, footwear, and clothing. Sales tax is also waived on all hurricane and emergency preparedness products like portable generators and chainsaws. Shoppers should keep an eye out for Energy Star and WaterSense products, which are on the list of approved items for the three-day sales tax holiday as well. For WSVA News, I'm Carolyn Unger.
1: He's here. 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
0: Hello, America. 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Our number, 877-381-3811, 877-381-3811. There will be plagiarizers, there will be followers, there will be others. There always are after I blaze these trails, after I show them that they can tell the truth, that they can confront reality, and that they are uniquely positioned and blessed to have a microphone. And not to just blow it, not to screw it up, not to waste time. Because audiences like you, patriots, you could be doing other things tonight, couldn't you? You could be doing other things. But I call this our national town hall meeting. I call this Radio Free America. This is where we meet, you and me, Mr. and Mrs. America, red-blooded Americans of all types. And we intend to defend our country. We're not Europe. We're not Europe. We've never been Europe. While some of us can trace our lineage to Europe, we're not Europe. We're America. We're Americans. And we'll be damned if we're going to surrender this country after all that's come before us. After our celebration of 250 years, for crying out loud. All the wars, all the tumult, all the tremendous progress and achievements, that we're going to abandon them easily and surrender them to a third world, primitive, barbaric, 7th century ideology. In the case of Marxism, the 1800s, in anti-liberty, anti-small-R republicanism, anti-private property rights, police state, mass murdering ideology. We are not, I repeat, not going to willingly surrender this magnificent land that we are blessed to be born into. We are not going to surrender it to the thugs, to the killers, to the rapists, to the torturers, to the pedophiles. We're not going to do it. They may do it in the Democrat Party. They may do it in blue cities.

whether you be gay. That's right. Whether you be Democrat or Republican or some other party, we must unite. The little differences don't matter anymore. They just don't matter anymore when we are confronting a diabolical, evil, and deadly threat. This Marxist-Islamist alliance. You hear what these imams are saying. You hear what these so-called scholars are saying, these professors. You hear what their activists are saying. You hear what their podcasters are saying. You see what they're writing on the internet. You see what they've done throughout Europe, what they've done in Africa, what they've done throughout the Middle East, what they've done to Israel. You see what they've done to the Iranian people, to the Lebanese people, to the people in Yemen, which is 99% Muslim. Islamophobia. We're not afraid of the name calling. We're not afraid of standing up and speaking out. We need to talk to our neighbors. We need to talk to our family members. We need to talk to our friends. We need to awaken them. Those who are not already awake, and unfortunately, that's a lot. I don't care if you're the plumber, the electrician, the lawyer, the surgeon, truck driver, construction worker, whatever you are, wherever you are, whatever your background, whoever you are, whatever you do for a living, you're an American. Takes all of us to make this country work, you know? All of us. And we're going to let people come into this country and burn it down? We're going to let our universities and colleges that give tenure and huge salaries and pensions to these radicals, these Marxists, so they can brainwash our children and destroy future generations and teach them that socialism is good and capitalism is bad? Teach them that America is awful? That we're the oppressors? That we're the imperialists? That we're the colonizers, the colonialists? We're going to let them paint our country with the broad brush of slavery and racism? A country that had 700,000 casualties, putting an end to slavery? We're going to be lectured to by Islamists who still enslave Christians all over Africa, enslave women, brutalize them, Islamists who brutalize children. What they did on October 7th, 2023, the mutilation, the debauchery, innocent people kidnapped and brutalized and murdered. We're going to take lectures from them or the Marxists who've killed 100 million human beings. We're going to take lectures from them. No, we're not. No, we're not. No, we need to be strong. We need to rely on each other. We must not elect people and put them in our United States Congress, the halls of our power. And I want to make another point very, very clear. I will start it right here and let the plagiarizers plagiarize. Let them regurgitate. No way in hell should the House of Representatives or the United States Senate

0: allow the swearing in of a Marxist Islamist who has as their purpose the destruction of our society, the destruction of our country, the destruction of our Constitution, our Bill of Rights, just because some state or just because some congressional district elects them and sends them to Washington to serve in our Congress does not mean they need to be seated. There's a reason you have to take an oath to uphold the Constitution before you can actually serve. And if it is your view and you've campaigned on the deconstruction of our Constitution, on the usurpation of our Constitution, then you are not qualified to serve in our House or our Senate. I don't care who the hell elected you. We'll be right back.
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7: My name's Carl Weisecker, and I'm a mentor, a big brother with Big Brothers Big Sisters of Harrisonburg, Rockingham County. I've been a big brother three different times over the last 15 years. People ask me how much time it takes or why I became a big. It's really just a few hours a month. We always have a great time together, and I don't see it as something I have to do. It's something I get to do. And it isn't about time. It's about showing up. One kid, one consistent adult. I didn't choose to become a big brother because I had all the answers. I became a big brother because I saw the need and wanted to help. 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To a kid who could benefit from some extra one-on-one time, new experiences, or someone to talk to, a few hours a month can really make a difference. Many local boys have been waiting over a year for a big brother. Will you join me? You can learn more about becoming a big at the local Big Brothers Big Sisters website, beabig.info.
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0: pleasure to have my friend, our friend, Julian Epstein with us, former chief counsel of the House Judiciary and Oversight Committees, Democrat. But he's very upset. But he doesn't whine about it. He doesn't roll over and play dead. He engages, and he's got guts. Julian, you wrote a beautiful piece in the New York Post, I believe it was yesterday, last evening, which I read and posted. Tell everybody what you said and tell everybody what you're going to do.
1: Well, Mark, first of all, thank you for having me on. It's always an honor to be on with you. You're a hero of mine. Thank you. What I said in the New York Post was this is just a bridge too far in Michigan with the nomination of a not just a radical, but I think a somebody who invokes the old boring coalition of Islamism and communism and wraps it into one package supported by the downwardly mobile, mostly white podcast class who's done nothing in their lives other than study in college anti-colonial studies or some other useless course that leaves them unable to contribute to the public in any way, in any meaningful way. And the only option they have in life for anything that approaches power is to try to tear things down and try to deconstruct. And that's what this is about. This isn't just about extremism. This isn't just about socialism, Mark. This is a freak show that's going on inside the Democratic Party. It is every racist, ethno-supremacist, anti-American, anti-freedom idea that either the Islamists or the communists or both of them have ever come up with. And if there was ever a fantasy, a wet dream that America's opponents had to take down this country from within, this would be the vanguard that they would choose. And this is just a time for moral clarity for Democrats. If you are going to accept people into the fold that are blatantly bigoted, that are blatantly anti-Semitic, that are blatantly anti-American, anti-freedom, anti-liberty, then the party has no reason to exist. The party has no reason to be. There is no moral principle that binds the party together, which is very different from what the party was when I was active, or much more active in it, which was the 1990s. The party has forsaken all claim to any kind of moral code, moral center, because it just thirsts for power. And that's what this is. The Democratic Party is a shrinking party. The working class is abandoning it. Black and brown voters want no part, for the most part, of the socialist wave, the communist adjacent wave. This is almost entirely a movement of, say, 10 to 12% of voters who, again, are the white, college-educated, downwardly mobile podcast classers who don't have anything to do in life other than to blackpill the public so that they can make as many people wards of the state in a grievance culture that does nothing other than import third world ideas into the United States. And I don't want to be any part of that. I want to be as far away from that as possible. And Mike Rogers, in my view, is a very moderate, centrist, common sense kind of guy. So to your question about what I'm going to be doing is I'm going to be raising money and I'm going to be supporting Mike Rogers and I'm going to go headstrong on it. I spent a lot of time in Michigan politics, as you know, and I'm going to do everything I can. And, you know, since the piece was published, was online last night in the paper today. I've had countless Democrats calling me, telling me, you know, I'm with you all the way. This is just, we have to draw a line in the sand somewhere. The Republican Party is becoming the normie party today, and the Democratic Party is becoming the party of a freak show, I'm sorry to say. And I don't want to be anywhere close to that.
0: Well, it's very, very important that you speak out. Your voice is very important. And a lot of people listen to it. I listen to it, as a matter of fact. How do you explain, or what do you make of, I guess, the Schumers and the Hakeem Jeffries? I mean, how do they tolerate this? And then you have even Newsom that runs to embrace this guy, El Sayed, because he's afraid he's going to get caught flat-footed. What is going on here?
1: There's three things, I think, Mark. There's incompetence. The party infrastructure is a shell of its former self. It has no capacity to get out votes any longer. It has no capacity to raise funds. It has no capacity to screen out or be a gatekeeper against extremism the way it was in the 1990s when Bill Clinton had his famous sister soldier moment that rejected the far left and the far left ideology, valorizing the killing of cops, for example, which is what the sister soldier moment was about. So the party is incompetent. That's the first thing. The second part of the explanation is that the party is cowardly and the party leaders are cowardly. And in that, I include not just Schumer, but Jeffries. I include Obama and I include all the others because they are very aware of what is going on. They are very aware that what they are doing is welcoming into the tent anti-Americanism, anti-freedom, bigotry in the name of anti-Semitism, they are choosing to do nothing about that because they have a lust for power, and they know that the party is shrinking because it is adopted a postmodern liberalism. I think for the most part, is failing for a number of reasons that we can get into. They realize that. They realize the appeal of liberalism is shrinking, and they have two choices. And the easy choice for them, because they want to avoid the flying monkeys of the extremist left online, is to just concede, is to what Kennedy used to call riding the tiger. But in Kennedy's inaugural address, he said, if you ride the tiger of authoritarian communism, you end up in its belly eventually. And that's what's going to happen to the Democratic leadership because they, you know, it's this old, another historical analogy. Churchill used to say, you know, the fool, the appeaser is the person who feeds the alligator with the hopes that he'll be eaten last. And so this is just about appeasement because the party leaders don't know how to take on the extreme fervor of the rageful left. They don't have an answer for it. And that ties you into the third explanation. Why don't they have an answer for it? Well, because postmodern liberalism is sowing the seeds of its own destruction. What we've seen with postmodern liberalism is basically two tenets. One, that you have to grow the welfare state. And two, is identity grievance. And the problem with the welfare state is that the welfare state is not producing any results. So if you take, for example, education, you know, we're spending $40,000 per student in New York. And only about a fifth.
0: Stop right there. I want to continue this. This is very important after the break. Unfortunately, it's a hard break. Julian Epstein, really quite a brilliant man. And I want to continue with Julian in just a moment. We'll be right back.
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5: ABC News. I'm Stephanie Officer. A New Mexico court has ordered Meta, the parent company of Facebook and Instagram, to pay $567 million to address children's mental health. New Mexico Attorney General Raul Torres.
6: By far, the largest category will be $420 million for treatment. That's to treat the kids who have been impacted by addiction and exploitation. in our state, but also requires screening and assessment, awareness prevention.
5: Immigration advocates say Haitians face mass deportations as Congress holds hearings on the ongoing dangers in the country. The executive director of the San Diego-based nonprofit Haitian Bridge Alliance, Geraldine Joseph, says meanwhile, ICE has increased its presence in Haitian communities.
7: Children are afraid. Children are afraid to go to school. They're afraid to go to summer school. They're afraid to go to their appointments.
5: The administration recently ended temporary protective status for more than 1 million people from several countries, affecting hundreds of thousands of Haitians here in the country. This is ABC News.
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11: WSVA's local AccuWeather for Harrisonburg and the Shenandoah Valley. A thunderstorm in spots this evening, otherwise partly cloudy and humid, the low of 66. Humid with some sun, then turning cloudy Saturday. An afternoon thunderstorm that could produce flooding downpours and localized damaging wind gusts, the high of 88. Partly sunny, still humid Sunday. A thunderstorm in parts of the area for the afternoon. Quite warm with the high of 89 on Sunday. I'm AccuWeather meteorologist Jason Caterina on WSVA.
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1: We're here with Julian Epstein, and he served on the House Judiciary Committee in the 90s. And, you know, Julian, I don't think a Bill Clinton, a John Kennedy, a Harry Truman, I don't think any of them would have any chance in the modern Democrat Party. And I don't think they would be all that interested in having a chance in the modern Democrat Party. Maybe I'm

0: you go back and you talk to, listen to the tape from Clinton when he was talking about 100,000 cops on the street, mandatory minimums, English language requirements for immigration, ending affirmative action. Obama was opposed to same-sex marriages. You go back to the bulk of what they stood for, and particularly Clinton, and that would be considered in today's Democratic Party as fascist. In fact, if you compared Clinton's position, I was telling Laura Trump this the other day, if you compared Clinton's positions to Trump's positions, you would find an enormous amount of overlap. And in fact, Clinton would even be to the right of Trump on a lot of issues like welfare reform, crime, and trade. So you asked me before we went into break why this was occurring on the left. And I said it was partly incompetence, it was partly timidity and cowardice. But there's a bigger issue that we were just touching on, which is that postmodern liberalism is sowing the seeds of its own destruction. And what I mean by that is the Democratic Party used to be for just the safety net, the welfare state only for those in most need. And it was for a colorblind society. And postmodern liberalism has departed from that. Now postmodern liberalism, recognizing that the left has less and less appeal with working class voters, believes that the way to buy votes is to expand the welfare state as far as the eye can see. So we have people getting Obamacare benefits now that are making $500,000 a year, for example. And the idea of expanding the welfare state now is to expand it as broadly as you can to make as many voters wards of the state so that they will essentially be beholden to the Democratic Party. You're essentially buying votes by mortgaging the country's future with what is our debt now, what is our deficit each year, $2 trillion a year. And the problem with that, part of postmodern liberalism is you never get the results. As I was saying before break, you know, we see in New York, for example, we've got $40,000 per student in the New York public schools, and about 20% of them can read or do arithmetic. We see with Obamacare, for example, there was a promise that Obamacare would control premiums. And what has happened with Obamacare now is that premiums have doubled. So the welfare state never produces outcomes. And the answer of the left is to say, well, we're not spending enough money. We have to double down on what's not working. And because it doesn't produce outcomes, you get increasing dissatisfaction. And the natural tendency, the national gravitational pull, is like what's happening in Europe, is to keep expanding and expanding and expanding on something that fails. And when it fails, people become unhappy, dissatisfied. And the postmodern progressive answer is to just do more of that in order to buy votes for the next election. So that's the first problem of postmodern liberalism. The second part is the identity politics, the idea that the most important thing about you, and we've seen this with critical race and critical gender, is your identity. And if you happen not to be a cisgendered white male, you are in an oppression society, ignoring the fact that this is the greatest opportunity, the greatest liberty society that civilization, that mankind has ever created. There is no other civilization that can compete. But the problem with the identity politics, Mark, and this comes from the universities, is that you continue to blackpill the population. So you continue to tell half the population, more than half the population, that they're living in an oppressive place. Why is that important? Because when you tell people they are oppressed, and Arthur Brooks, the sort of the happiness expert at Harvard, has spoken about this. When you tell people that they're oppressed, you put them in a hedonic state. And it's very easy to manipulate people if they are in an oppressed mindset. And this is the strategy of the postmodern liberal, is to buy as many votes as they can through an ever-expanding welfare state. And even when it fails, you just say, well, we're just going to do more of it so we can get by the next election. And then to tell people the most important thing is their identity and that they're victims of their identity, because you put them into a mindset where they will be permanent wards of the state. And all identity politics does is create more and more disaffected people. The answer to the extremism that we're seeing on the left is for leaders to stand up and to say the most important, the reason that the left, the West, has been the most important liberation anti-poverty machine ever invented by any civilization ever is because we built. Everything that we have done to take us out of poverty, disease, all of the scourges that affected humankind before, say, the early 20th century, was innovation. It was the innovation of Western liberal democracy in terms of everything that you can imagine, going back to the steam engine, all the medical advances. It was all about innovation. It was all about building. And this is now the first time we've had a political class on the left that is telling people, that is blackpilling people, you don't have to worry about building for this fourth phase of the Industrial Revolution. What you have to worry about is tearing things down and in the process taking from others who have built. Mm-hmm. And this is a very nihilistic set of ideas that ultimately fails, ultimately breeds more dissatisfaction, and ultimately pushes the ideology even further left. And so when I say postmodern liberalism is sowing the seeds of its own failure, this is what it means. It will ultimately fail. It will ultimately produce more angry, more disaffected people, and it will ultimately push the ideology of those that promote it further and further left. And it is a siren call. It is a spiral, and the Democratic leaders no longer have the guts that a Bill Clinton had in 92 to say enough is enough, to draw the line in the sand. And this is why we're into what I call a freak show.
1: Mm-hmm. Now, let me ask you this. Do you think this tide can be stemmed? Is it going to take a unity of Americans like never before, whether they're Democrat or Republican? And isn't this something we may see in Michigan in support of Mike Rogers, as you are supporting Mike Rogers?
0: Well, I think two things, yes. I think the critical thing is for Democrats of conscience and people in the center, as I am of conscience, to stand up and say enough is enough and to draw the line. And if Democrats lose the next few election cycles, it might be the best thing that ever happened to them, because it may make them realize that this siren song of extreme communist adjacent ideology, where you're talking about getting rid of all of our political, cultural, and economic institutions, is, if you can't see the moral issue here, if you don't have the moral clarity to understand why that's bad, then maybe they'll at least understand the politics. What we're talking about are a set of ideas that are attractive to about 12% of the electorate, and not much more. And the lesson of the 2024 election, Mark, was that the Democrats were too far left. You and I spoke about this a number of times, mm-hmm. including before the election. Mm-hmm. And so what are the Democrats doing now? They're going even further left. And so it's not just, I think, in a moral position. It's not just a situation that shows the Democrats lack guts. They lack any moral center. But I think they lack political common sense, because this is going to end up nowhere good for Democrats. And I think what we're going to see is more and more people gravitating to the Republican Party or to the independent side and saying, I'm not going to be part of this freak show. And I think that'll be the best thing that ever happened for the Democrats if they heed the message. But I'm not confident that this breed of leaders will heed the message. I mean, Schumer, who I worked with in the 90s a lot, to be saying he's welcoming into the tent people that excuse and give cover to radical Islam and all of the anti-Semitic violent attacks that are going on Jews or supporters of Israel. The fact that he would think that that's okay to welcome them into the tent is just, I can't wrap my head around that. I mean, mm-hmm. do Democrats also believe that if it makes sense for them to buy votes, that it's okay to welcome the KKK mm-hmm. Into the fold? Because that's the analogy, I think. I think the radical Islam movement is no different, really, in ideology from the KKK. And but the reason that this is anti-Semitic, Mark, is because the Democrats would never allow the KKK into their fold. Right. They would say, no, that's racist. That's terrible. Mm-hmm. But when it comes to Jews, oh, we can find ways to explain this the same way, you know, people found ways to explain the rise of anti-Semitism in Germany in the 1930s.
1: Well, keep at it, man. We're going to keep giving you a voice here on my platforms as well, because it's very, very important. And I want to thank you for doing what you're doing, because this is what patriots need to do. And you're a patriot.
0: 100%.
1: Ian Epstein. God bless you, man.
0: Appreciate you saying that, Mark. Thanks.
1: All right. You take care and be safe out there. Because I know for a fact it's very ugly out there. He's a good man, isn't he? Very sharp. And I'm a big fan. Gold entered 2026 after a historic year. 53 new all-time highs, record annual demand, and an average price up 44% year over year. And it pushed past $5,500 an ounce in January. Now, gold is clearly on a trajectory upwards. Most precious metals are right now. I'm a gold guy. But just look around you. Look at what we're talking about. The threat of Marxism, Islamism. The attack on private property rights. The endless, massive yearly deficits, which aggregate into this huge debt. And some of these economists are saying we can't get out of this. Well, I hope we can. Unfortunately, Social Security in 6 years goes bankrupt, 2 years earlier than thought just a few years back. We've got all these financial issues, all these other issues. And so in your own life, for your own sake and that of your family, you need to diversify, right? Because you can't just bet on one thing. That's kind of a very risky strategy. It's even irresponsible. And you work hard for your money, whether it's your pension money or whether it's your regular income, or whether it's your savings or whatever it is, you work hard for your money, and you don't want to see it all gone overnight or over a few weeks period. That's why the best financial advisors talk about diversification. Now, by diversification, what I mean is not having all your money in, you know, equities, all your money in paper, that sort of thing, that you have something physical. And again, by that, I don't mean currency, our currency. I mean gold. Gold. Now, I put my gold, it's just personal, into gold coins. And I make sure those are gold coins that can still be used as regular coins. Not that I wish to do that, because they're very valuable, but you just never know the circumstances down the road. And so that's what I do. That's what I have. Some people like gold bullion. That's perfectly fine, too. But the point is to look into it. The point is to look into your own situation and to make your own determinations. I just refuse to rely on politicians and bureaucrats and governments. 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